0: routes, other things you can do to try to get receivers open against man-to-man coverage, and it worked. It worked really well. They scored 30 points, missed a couple of other throws, might have been able to score even more, and they're probably going to get a lot of man coverage tonight from the Browns as well. Let's see if they can do what they did on Sunday night.
1: It is an absolutely beautiful night here in Cleveland. The temperature is near 80 degrees. It is breezy, but these folks are enjoying themselves, filing into the stands, getting ready for this rivalry game between the Browns and the Steelers. Stay tuned. We're working our way towards kickoff. Much more to come. This is Westwood One's coverage of the National Football League.
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7: 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After the Denzel Ward interception, four plays, 56 yards, 1:57 off the clock, and Jaleel McLaughlin with a 28-yard touchdown run. That knots the game at 7 with 12:14 to go here in the second quarter. Andre Smits will kick it away now from our left to our right. Wiegand is back deep to return along with Pittman for the Steelers. Schmidt on the approach, high end over and kickoff. Wiegand sliding over to his left. He's got it around the 5, up the number to the 10, to the 15, heads right to the 20-yard line, and he'll go down just across the 20 at about the 22. Well, don't miss all the NFL excitement on NBC Sunday night when the Carolina Panthers meet the Detroit Lions. Of course, you can also hear that game right here on many of these same stations on the Westwood One Sports app or online at westwoodonesports.com.
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0: McNeil Warren eventually made the tackle. So the Steelers able to move the sticks and keep this drive alive with 10:40 now to go in the game.
1: That was almost all Jalen Warren, because Schlesinger defeated the block, met him in the backfield, and Warren had to spin off of him. Again, Warren's been big on the spin move. And the Steelers feel like they're taking a lot of time in the huddle on a lot of these plays.
0: Call it a gain of 2 to the 21, first down and 10. Slot right, single man left. Rodgers back in the shotgun, sends Warren in motion to the left, takes the snap, back to throw. Rodgers looking, pressure coming, rolling to his right, throws down the field for the end zone. It is caught for the touchdown. Darnell Washington, a sliding catch 2 yards into the end zone, and the Steelers have pulled within 5. 21-16, 10-10 to go, and it looks like the Steelers will go for 2.
1: And that was vintage Aaron Rodgers. Bought time, rolling to the right while he was under duress, and then just threw a BB that tattooed Washington between the 8 and the 0. You better believe the Steelers are going for 2. I think it is the right decision with 10 minutes left to try to make it a 3-point game. What a drive by the Steelers when they absolutely had to have it.
0: Third career touchdown catch for Washington. Steelers have the ball on the left hash of the 2-yard line, trying to make this a 3-point game. Rodgers in the shotgun. Warren flex out to the left. Two receivers to the right. Two tight ends on the left end of the line. Rodgers gets the snap. He's back, looking left, throws left. Warren's got it, but he's dropped shy of the goal line. The tackle made by Quincy Williams. The 2-point try is no good, and it remains a 5-point game with 10-10 to go. It's the Browns 21, the Steelers 16. This is Westwood One's coverage of the National Football League.
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Along with Ross Tucker and the rest of our great Westwood One crew, Ryan Radke with you in Cleveland. 10-10 to go. Browns 21, Steelers 16. Chris Boswell's kickoff back towards the goal line, taken there by Corley across the 10. Far side numbers 20, 25, out to the sideline 30, breaks a tackle, and he's out close to the 35-yard line. 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
1: I'm E.O. O'Brien, and the Cleveland Browns are 3-1 in a Thursday night showdown of AFC North foes. Andre

0: Here's Gabrielle Lucevera.
1: Oh, come on. Don't give it all away now in that open. We've got something fun cooking. It's already exciting as the NHL gets underway. Late night on the West Coast, early morning on the East Coast. And in between, it's a Steelers-Browns Thursday night football matchup in Cleveland going down to the wire. I've got the highlights, reaction, recap, all that good stuff. Plus, it is all about survival on the hardwood and the diamond. Las Vegas Aces, Indiana Fever in a win-or-go-home game 3 in the first round of the WNBA playoffs. And then, of course, Phillies, Braves for that final spot in the NLDS. And that is where we're going to start. Let's go on down to Atlanta and set the scene. Braves rolling with lefty Ray Kerr on the mound, making his first career postseason appearance versus a 12th career postseason start on the other side for Aaron Nola. Experience, though, only carried so far, unlike, well, this ball off the bat of Michael Harris the second.
2: And the pitch, swing at a high drive out to right field, that's deep. Harper's going back, he's at the wall, it gets out of here! Home run! Home run, Michael Harris! Atlanta jumps in front 3-0. How about that?
1: ESPN Radio has your call for that game. Nola did not make it out of the second. 2 hits, 2 walks, 1 strikeout, and yes, those 3 runs off one swing. Kerr pitched a scoreless 3 1/3 before the Braves went to their bullpen, and they certainly had plenty of run support.
2: The next one on the way. Swing high, fly ball, right field, that's deep. That's sailing back, back, back, and it's gone! Ozzie Albies torches one to right field. A 2-run homer. And the Braves in great shape here in the 4th inning of Game 3 in a do-or-die. They lead the Phillies 5-0.
1: So you've got a 3-run home run, 2-run home run, 3-2. What comes next? Matt Olson.
2: The 1-0 from the right-hander. Swing a high, deep drive. Right center field, racing back. Crawford turns around, it's gone. It is into the bullpen for Matt Olson. The 3rd Atlanta home run tonight. A solo shot here in the 7th to make it 6-1.
1: And that snapped an 8-game postseason homerless streak for Olson. Capped it with a solo shot in the 7th. And then you have Chris Sale, you heard me, closing it out in the 9th.
2: Kemp will wait on Sale. He's ready now. Tall lefty will deliver. Swing and a miss. He struck him out. And the Atlanta Braves can fly to L.A. They win the series 2-1. And they advance to the National League Division Series against the world champs. Chris Sale finishing it with back-to-back strikeouts. He also struck out Bryce Harper in the 8th inning. Turned out to be a great series for the Atlanta Braves. They win tonight 6-2 to advance.
1: 6-2 to advance, and their gift is, yes, that flight to L.A. They get to meet the defending world champion Dodgers. But Michael Harris II, he's the one who got it all started for the Braves. Here's what he had to say after the game.
3: Michael, you grew up in this area. You've watched a lot of these playoff games. You've been in a lot of key games, had some big ones. How did tonight feel? How loud was the crowd? What was the impression for you?
4: Tonight was crazy. I came up in a situation, runners on early, got into a good hitter's count. Crowd was loud, so I had to do it. I've been in the situation in the playoffs where I was in the second deck watching the game, and Riley was getting the job done and all the other guys, but I was glad to be on the field tonight to do it myself.
3: When Sale came out of the bullpen, what did that feel like for you? What did that sound like? Was that the loudest you've heard it here before?
4: Yeah, that was crazy. I got chills running through my body when they noticed he was running out. Camera on him. I mean, he's an ultimate ball player. He wants the ball every night, any situation, and he's going to get it done.
3: Last one before we go. That home run, that was not a center cut pitch. What were you looking for there? How did it feel once you got a hold of it?
4: I was just looking for a pitch to get in the air and try to get some runs in. I was able to lift it out for a homer.
1: Totally opposite story for the Phillies offense. Usually bringing big bats to the party. They were 0-for-6 with runners in scoring position. And because of that, a very short red October. They got

0: lines at the wall. It gets out of here. Home run. Home run, Michael Harris. Atlanta jumps in front 3-0. How about that?
1: ESPN Radio has your call for that game. Nola did not make it out of the second. Two hits, two walks, one strikeout, and yes, those three runs off one swing. Kerr pitched a scoreless 3 1/3 before the Braves went to their bullpen, and they certainly had plenty of run support.
0: The next one on the way. Swing high, fly ball, right field. That's deep. That's sailing back, back, back, and it's gone! Ozzie Albies torches one to right field. A two-run homer. And the Braves in great shape here in the fourth inning of Game 3 in a do-or-die. They lead the Phillies 5-0.
1: So you've got a three-run home run, two-run home run, 3-2. What comes next? Matt Olson.
0: The 1-0 from the right-hander. Swing a high, deep drive. Right center field, racing back. Crawford turns around. It's gone. It is into the bullpen from Matt Olson. The third Atlanta home run tonight. A solo shot here in the seventh to make it 6-1.
1: And that snapped an 8-game postseason homerless streak for Olson. Capped it with a solo shot in the seventh. And then you have Chris Sale, you heard me, closing it out in the ninth.
0: Kemp will wait on Sale. He's ready now. Tall lefty will deliver. Swing and a miss. He struck him out. And the Atlanta Braves can fly to L.A. They win the series 2-1. And they advance to the National League Division Series against the world champs. Chris Sale finishing it with back-to-back strikeouts. He also struck out Bryce Harper in the eighth inning. Turned out to be a great series for the Atlanta Braves. They win tonight 6-2 to advance.
1: 6-2 to advance, and their gift is, yes, that flight to L.A. They get to meet the defending world champion Dodgers. But Michael Harris II, he's the one who got it all started for the Braves. Here's what he had to say after the game.
2: Michael, you grew up in this area. You've watched a lot of these playoff games. You've been in a lot of key games, had some big ones. How did tonight feel? How loud was the crowd? What was the impression for you?
3: Tonight was crazy. I came up in a situation, runners on early, got into a good hitter's count. Crowd was loud, so I had to do it. I've been in the situation in the playoffs where I was in the second deck watching the game, and Riley was getting the job done and all the other guys, but I was glad to be on the field tonight to do it myself.
2: When Sale came out of the bullpen, what did that feel like for you? What did that sound like? Was that the loudest you've heard it here before?
3: Yeah, that was crazy. I got chills running through my body when they noticed he was running out. Camera on him. I mean, he's an ultimate ball player. He wants the ball every night, any situation, and he's going to get it done.
2: Last one before we go. That home run, that was not a center cut pitch. What were you looking for there? How did it feel once you got a hold of it?
3: I was just looking for a pitch to get in the air and try to get some runs in. I was able to lift it out for a homer.
1: Totally opposite story for the Phillies offense. Usually bringing big bats to the party. They were 0-for-6 with runners in scoring position. And because of that, a very short red October. They got one whole day. 1-4 all time in winner take all postseason games. They have now lost 4 straight. Don Mattingly weighs in after the loss.
4: Just appreciate the effort of really everybody in the organization, from the just appreciative of all the effort that from training staff to the players, the coaches, just everything that they went through from really the start of spring training and preparing for spring training and, you know, getting through a season. A lot of time, a lot of work. Obviously, it doesn't end the way we want it to. If you don't win the last game, it's a crash landing no matter what. No matter where it is, there's going to be one team that doesn't have it.
1: So the best of 5 division series start without the Phillies on Saturday. Here's your matchups. For the NLDS, it's Braves, Dodgers, and then Padres at Milwaukee. ALDS, Chicago White Sox at Cleveland Guardians, and the New York Yankees at the Tampa Bay Rays. MLB postseason is on ESPN Radio. 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And coming up in, we'll say,

0: of run support.
1: The next one on the way. Swing high, fly ball, right field. That's deep. That's sailing back, back, back. It is gone! Ozzie Albies torches one to right field. A two-run homer. And the Braves in great shape here in the fourth inning of Game 3 in a do-or-die. They lead the Phillies 5-0.
0: So you've got a three-run home run, two-run home run, 3-2. What comes next, Matt Olson?
1: The 1-0 from the right-hander. Swing a high, deep drive. Right center field, racing back. Crawford turns around. It's gone. It is into the bullpen from Matt Olson. The third Atlanta home run tonight. A solo shot here in the seventh to make it 6-1.
0: And that snapped an 8-game postseason homerless streak for Olson. Capped it with a solo shot in the seventh. And then you have Chris Sale, you heard me, closing it out in the ninth.
1: Kemp will wait on Sale. He's ready now. Tall lefty will deliver. Swing and a miss. He struck him out. And the Atlanta Braves can fly to L.A. They win the series 2-1. And they advance to the National League Division Series against the world champs. Chris Sale finishing it with back-to-back strikeouts. He also struck out Bryce Harper in the eighth inning. Turned out to be a great series for the Atlanta Braves. They win tonight 6-2 to advance.
0: 6-2 to advance, and their gift is, yes, that flight to L.A. They get to meet the defending world champion Dodgers. But Michael Harris II, he's the one who got it all started for the Braves. Here's what he had to say after the game.
2: Michael, you grew up in this area. You've watched a lot of these playoff games. You've been in a lot of key games, had some big ones. How did tonight feel? How loud was the crowd? What was the impression for you?
3: Tonight was crazy. I came up in a situation, runners on early, got into a good hitter's count. Crowd was loud, so I had to do it. I've been in the situation in the playoffs where I was in the second deck watching the game, and Riley was getting the job done and all the other guys, but I was glad to be on the field tonight to do it myself.
2: When Sale came out of the bullpen, what did that feel like for you? What did that sound like? Was that the loudest you've heard it here before?
3: Yeah, that was crazy. I got chills running through my body when they noticed he was running out. Camera on him. I mean, he's an ultimate ball player. He wants the ball every night, any situation, and he's going to get it done.
2: Last one before we go. That home run, that was not a center cut pitch. What were you looking for there? How did it feel once you got a hold of it?
3: I was just looking for a pitch to get in the air and try to get some runs in. I was able to lift it out for a homer.
0: Totally opposite story for the Phillies offense. Usually bringing big bats to the party. They were 0-for-6 with runners in scoring position. And because of that, a very short red October. They got one whole day. 1-4 all-time in winner-take-all postseason games. They have now lost 4 straight. Don Mattingly weighs in after the loss.
4: Just appreciate the effort of really everybody in the organization, from the just appreciative of all the effort that from training staff to the players, the coaches, just everything that they went through from really the start of spring training and preparing for spring training and, you know, getting through a season. A lot of time, a lot of work. Obviously, it doesn't end the way we want it to. If you don't win the last game, it's a crash landing no matter what. It doesn't matter where it is. There's going to be one team that doesn't have it.
0: So the best of 5 division series start without the Phillies on Saturday. Here's your matchups. For the NLDS, it's Braves, Dodgers, and then Padres at Milwaukee. ALDS, Chicago White Sox at Cleveland Guardians, and the New York Yankees at the Tampa Bay Rays. MLB postseason is on ESPN Radio. Catch postseason action on ESPN Radio and the ESPN app. That is, of course, presented by Gusto. And coming up in, we'll say, about 15 minutes, what one defending champ from New York thinks about the Yankees' chances. But hey, we got Thursday night football. This is the first NFL game of October, so it's fitting that Pittsburgh was set to visit its own haunted house of sorts. They've got a whole lot of ghosts on the road at Cleveland. Pittsburgh has won only one of its last 8 games in Cleveland, dating back to 2018, and 3 of those losses doesn't bode well for Thursday night.

0: Tennessee came up short against top-ranked Texas in its conference opener. Now, the Vols look to bounce back as the 3-1 Auburn Tigers come to town.
1: Touchdown! Scoop and score! And Auburn extends its lead.
0: Auburn at 17th-ranked Tennessee. 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
0: Coming up on SportsCenter All Night. The Phillies and Braves look to punch their ticket to L.A. in a pivotal Game 3.
5: And the pitch, swing at a high drive out to right field. That's deep. Harper's going back. He's at the wall.
0: Aaron Rodgers and the Steelers head to Cleveland to face the Browns under the lights.
6: Third and goal from the two. Shotgun. Quinshon motions out. They go empty. Steelers jump. There's a flag. Free play. Throw. End zone. Caught. Touchdown.
0: A trip to the WNBA semifinals is on the line between the Fever and Aces.
7: Vegas has scored just 4 points so far off of those five turns. Asia Wilson from the elbow. She's got 25.
0: Plus, we skate around a night in the NHL.
5: And it'll bounce off the goal line. Shesterkin fires. Empty net waiting. He scores! Igor finally has one!
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8: Oh, come on. Don't give it all away now in that open. We've got something fun cooking. It's already exciting as the NHL gets underway. Late night on the West Coast, early morning on the East Coast. And in between, it's a Steelers-Browns Thursday night football matchup in Cleveland going down to the wire. I've got the highlights, reaction, recap, all that good stuff. Plus, it is all about survival on the hardwood and the diamond. Las Vegas Aces, Indiana Fever in a win or go home game 3 in the first round of the WNBA playoffs. And then, of course, Phillies, Braves for that final spot in the NLDS. And that is where we're going to start. Let's go on down to Atlanta and set the scene. Braves rolling with lefty Ray Kerr on the mound, making his first career postseason appearance versus a 12th career postseason start on the other side for Aaron Nola. Experience, though, only carried so far, unlike, well, this ball off the bat of Michael Harris the second.
5: And the pitch, swing at a high drive out to right field. That's deep. Harper's going back. He's at the wall. It gets out of here. Home run. Home run, Michael Harris. Atlanta jumps in front 3-0. How about that?
8: ESPN Radio has your call for that game. Nola did not make it out of the second. Two hits, two walks, one strikeout, and yes, those three runs off one swing. Kerr pitched a scoreless 3 1/3 before the Braves went to their bullpen, and they certainly had plenty of run support.
5: The next one on the way. Swing high, fly ball, right field. That's deep. That's sailing back, back, back. It is gone! Ozzie Albies torches one to right field. A two-run homer. And the Braves in great shape here in the fourth inning of Game 3 in a do-or-die. They lead the Phillies 5-0.
8: So you've got a three-run home run, two-run home run, 3-2.

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0: season.
1: But you believed in him yesterday when you played those highlights. You know.
2: That's true.
1: Before I came on the show.
0: Here's why I really...
1: You believed in him yesterday.
0: Here's why
1: you
0: really... Here's why I really hate you right now, Harry.
1: Tell me why.
0: Because you're making me root for the Dodgers in the next round. And that, I just... That's disgusting to me. Ideally, both of these teams somehow lose in the next round.
3: Mm. You think that's going to happen?
0: Probably not.
3: Oh, okay. Now, Harry brought up a really good point, though. Because you could say you don't care, and you have been up and down, to be fair, on the Phillies. But you are the one that decides the audio and the sound and the music for the show, amongst many other things that you do. And when Harry joined us yesterday at 6:30 a.m. Eastern, as he does every Thursday with 5 Hour Energy, picking games with he and CeCe, you did play all the anti-Braves highlights and the pro-Phillies highlights, did you not?
1: I don't pick these fights. I just finish them.
0: Correct.
3: And so it is fair for Harry to say how you feeling today when you're the one that kind of rubbed it in yesterday. Is that not fair?
0: Sure, yeah.
3: Okay.
0: Right. I feel fine. The Phillies are going to burn it down. I feel fine.
1: You remember that movie that Gabrielle Union played in? That cheerleader movie? What was the name of it?
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0: 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Now, here's Drew Diener and Mark Blankenbaker.
1: I like this one better than the other one, the hoodie. Of the six hoodies.
2: Oh, really?
1: Of the Blankenbaker one. Yeah, Mike's over there.
3: Yeah. No, you don't like, you like this one? You don't like the, you didn't
1: purple,
3: like the other one?
1: Purple, you know. It's you tough, like tough purple. To pull off purple. That's a tough one.
3: I'm a bulldog. I can do purple. I like purple. Purple's good.
1: It's not. It's I got tough a
3: couple,
1: to pull off.
3: I got
1: tough.
3: A couple blacks,
1: I mean, when Creighton goes
3: purples.
1: To the Loose City games and he's decked out in his all purple, he can pull it off. But that's tougher for you.
3: I got an equal number of purple and black is what I got.
1: Yeah, well, yeah. I think black's, I think it's better.
3: You're
1: than
3: liking
1: your
3: black better
1: purple.
3: Than purple.
1: Yeah, yeah.
3: I don't know. The purple one's a lot warmer, which was actually a problem.
1: Who do they play this weekend?
3: They play the Titans.
1: Okay, just checking. Just checking.
3: I'm locked in now. It's Friday. I mean, you know, you asked me that earlier in the week, and I hate football earlier in the week, so now I'm back.
1: So, yeah, what do people – okay, is it like, okay – we'll watch at 3:30 tomorrow. You know what's going to be fun? Because the season's been so time-consuming on Saturdays because we've had road game and three straight home games.
3: Yeah.
1: You can just, unless you're Creighton, you can just watch the game tomorrow and it won't have to be your whole day.
3: It will be a little bit easier if you're a normal Louisville fan and you can just kind of check the game out on, you know, on your television.
1: I would say, yeah, I'd say a less than Creighton fan.
3: Well, it's just, you know, when you're going to these

0: games. It takes up the whole day.
1: And what time is tailgate starting tomorrow? What time are we getting going?
2: We'll fire it up around 10:30 a.m.
1: How about that?
0: Yeah.
2: North Carolina State Fairgrounds, ready to go. Highway 54 lot.
0: Does look like it's going to be a lot better weather than first forecasted.
1: Oh, when you told us that the East Coast was going to be underwater, I believe.
0: Oh, I didn't tell you that. Yeah, I said Texas was going to get a lot of rain, and there might be some residual, but they were talking about having some showers, and now that's not even a part of the forecast at all.
1: Is it going to rain?
0: Well, it says it's going to be overcast in North Carolina,
1: I mean,
0: Raleigh.
1: I was convinced I needed to go to Oregon for the weekend to us.
0: Yeah. I mean, I want you to go to the Willamette Valley, see some Pinot Noir up there, change your life.
1: Yeah, no.
0: That's what I want for you.
1: No, I'm not doing that. Just yep. not. So.
0: You don't value your taste buds. You want your chicken fingers, and you want your fries and your vodka sodas, and that's
1: you
0: it.
1: You eat fries. I've seen you.
0: I know, but I eat other things, too. I like all sorts of potatoes.
1: I don't really like fries.
0: I like whipped potatoes, mashed potatoes, baked potatoes.
1: What do you, Bubba Gump?
0: French fries.
1: Saute and fry them, barbecue them. I mean, golly.
0: Well, I love them all. So there's other types of potatoes, I'm sure. I'm just not thinking
1: Golden
0: about it right
1: potatoes,
0: now. Golden potatoes.
1: Mr. Potato.
0: Yukon. Yeah, Mr. Potato Head. Mrs. Potato Head. I like them both.
1: Baby potato. Yeah. I don't know.
0: Sweet potatoes I don't like.
1: Oh, man, is this St. James Art Show weekend? I'm just looking up the DRB.
2: Yeah.
1: Thank God
2: we don't play them.
1: What's that?
2: Thank God we don't play a home game.
1: I was
2: going
1: to say, yeah.
2: There'll
1: I mean,
2: no one there.
1: Around
2: St.
1: here,
2: James
1: Art it's a block that way.
0: I know.
1: Yeah. You know?
0: Well, the guy, so when we played Notre Dame here, I think it was Jeff Brom's first year. Mm-hmm. Well, the St. James Art Show was that weekend. And so the guy who writes all the tickets here around Cardinal Town, he put on his Notre Dame hat and was happily writing tickets to everyone who dared to park in his parking lot.
1: That guy, I don't see. They're not as prevalent. Are they as prevalent?
0: I don't know. But, yeah, St. James Art Fair, the rain is happening now, but I think if you come out there tonight, that's Jude Redfield said that high school football should be clear.
1: Yeah.
0: But, you know, so the rain that's happening now should be cleared out by the time we get to high school football.
1: You might die, though, if you go out there. So I don't know which one to believe.
0: Yeah, I don't know if it's acidic rain, if it's boiling rain, what kind of rain Weinberg has predicted. But,
2: Did you see Ballard and Fern Creek last night and in a brawl and they stopped the game early?
0: I didn't see that. No.
2: I thought, that went a little viral.
0: Ballard, Fern Creek.
1: I was watching what turned out to be an epic football game between the Browns and the Steelers. Who could see that coming? You know, 38-37 or whatever it was. I mean, the over-under was like 37 points or something they going into the game.
0: Right.
1: And it was unbelievable.
2: Wasn't it just 27-24?
1: No.
0: It was like
1: 1 point game, wasn't it?
2: No.
0: It was 27-24. It was a 3 point game.
1: No, that's right,
0: cuz
1: they got the they had 50. Yeah, they hit the over 50.
0: Right.
1: Yeah.
0: All right, so I'm watching the brawl here. This is the first time I'm seeing it. So there was a tackle. Mm-hmm. Looks like maybe somebody went in a little late, and then so the thing happens way off the ball though.
2: Yeah, a couple of punches.
0: There are two players way off the ball. So the Ballard, they're fighting. Helmet comes off Fern Creek. These guys are swinging on one another. And then the benches are clearing. Yeah, the benches are clearing. And the cameraman's having a tough time following the action, but we've got multiple players on the ground, people trying to stop it, people trying to keep the fight going. I didn't even see any twerking going on before this.
1: Oh, God.
0: There was no twerk. And so these guys, you know, it's not – that bad. I mean, now we got more. So, yeah.
1: It's still nowhere on my algorithm. I'm going to have to, find it or something. I don't know.
0: I just typed in Ballard Fern Creek and found the video.
1: Coming up. Okay. Well, anyway, I know nothing of this. So,
0: right. It's not good, but it's not. It could have been way worse. You know, honestly, it could have been way worse.
1: I don't know.
0: As football fights go, it's not the worst one I've ever seen, but it's definitely not what you want to see.
1: Yeah. All right. That's the full analysis of something we knew
0: Thursday
1: nothing about 1 minute
0: football.
1: Ago. Yeah, okay. Just making sure.
2: Did anybody stay up for that Tulsa North Texas finish?
1: Did not. I'm assuming you did.
2: Yeah. North Texas won 45-44. Tulsa went for two in overtime, short of the goal line. Just the thriller until about 1:15 this morning. That was a 9 o'clock kick. Oh, yeah.
1: It went that long?
2: Oh, I mean, it's an ESPN game in overtime, 45-44.
1: Was it just one overtime?
2: Mm-hmm.
1: 4 hours and 15 minutes.
0: That's a long game.
1: That is a long game. Double or triple overtime or something.
0: Well, I mean,
2: I feel like all of our games take 3 hours and 45 minutes in regulation.
1: I mean, I think the average college game is about 3.5 hours.
0: That's what their goal is, 3.5.
1: Yeah.
0: That's what they throw you in the window for 3.5. And if you go over a little bit, they don't, you know, it's not that big a deal. But like when you're having overtimes and things like that, that was a night game, so they probably didn't care. They're probably not trying to just like, let's roll.
1: First Thursday night game, you mean, you know, people going home at, you know, all hours
0: just
1: of the night.
0: Television probably didn't care.
1: Well,
0: but,
1: it must have been a lot. Were both teams like passing offenses or something? Or what was
2: Tulsa didn't really have a big fan base. Somebody was really worried about the end stadium.
0: It was 89 points. And, you know, when you score, you're kicking field goals, you're going in, you're kicking off. It's, you know, 89 points tends to make the games longer. But last night I was. Like, that was the problem with the game being on Amazon Prime, is that you can't do a multi-view.
1: I know.
0: And so there's this great baseball game, which ended up not being that great, really. But I wanted to watch
1: it. It's a playoff game.
0: I wanted
1: You've
0: to watch
1: it. You've got a Thursday night game you want to watch, like the college game. This is – I don't know if there's going to be a service that will – somebody's going to figure this out.
0: Yeah.
1: Somebody's going to be able to say, all right, we're going to give you the quad box, and we'll have – you'll have one app in one in the other, one in the other, one in the other. I mean, this is how the whole RGB partnership started a decade ago.
0: Right.
1: Because I was talking about this on the air, and when Kyle came over, you're talking about having to rig it up. I mean, it was
0: – It was rigged up, but
1: it was difficult. But I could do it under that system that he set up 10 years ago.
0: Oh, you could still do it.
1: Well, because each one had their own Roku, basically.
0: Got it.
1: And there was a way to divvy up the screen.
0: That makes sense.
1: And it was like – we had to really beg, borrow, and steal to do it. You could do it.
0: They probably still.
1: It was very difficult.
0: They probably have fewer people asking for that because of the multi-view service now that they have on YouTube.
1: It was like when Jared told me when I like bought the TVs downstairs and I had three TVs lined up.
0: Yeah,
1: and it was a mini poon before the poon.
0: Mini poon.
1: And he goes, "You've built a football stadium. You've built something you're going to use 8 times a year." I was like, "Yeah, you're probably right.
0: Yeah. No, you use it for all the NFL weekends.
1: Yeah, no,
0: use it for the NCAA tournament.
1: But it's downstairs, and it's not anything that's not directly where you normally hang out is going to get used less.
0: That's true.
1: I'm not going to go sit in my basement when I'm used to sitting upstairs on a more comfortable couch.
0: But I think tonight's a great night to sit on the back patio and watch Virginia take Pittsburgh. I'm interested in this game.
1: Do you have to sit on the back patio if it's raining? Yeah.
2: What about Northwestern up in their new stadium? You're the Big Ten guy
0: Penn
2: around
0: State,
2: here.
0: Northwestern.
2: Why would you watch ACC?
0: It's a little.
1: Let me ask
0: I'm
1: you
0: not
1: this.
0: A Big Ten guy.
1: I go crazy listening to the national sports writers get it wrong about the expanded playoff. I think they are dead wrong. I don't think they've ever been more wrong about anything. I hate listening to Pat Forty and Gene Wojciechowski, and I love Pat. I wanted to kick the Billy Reid out of Gene Wojciechowski. You know, I wanted just the old – because here's why I think – they're like, nobody's clamoring for this. Who wants it? Oh, we want to keep it – make it special. I want more teams involved in your little club you've never let anyone in. Mm-hmm. And all the excuses, I mean, they're trying to come up with everything of, well, the players have to play more games. No, they're not. If they were going to play in a bowl game anyway in the first round, those same 12 teams are playing the exact same amount of games. They're getting rid of the conference championship games.
0: Right.
1: And they're answering their own question. When they ask the question of, well, I don't know why this is going to make more money. I'll tell you why they know how much money it's going to make. They're going to buy out the conference championship games for like $300 million. Why are they going to do that? They're going to make more money on the 2014 playoff. And you know why they're going to make more money? Because there's more interest.
0: Yeah.
1: There's more interest for it rather than bad bowl game with second-rate rosters versus playoff game now. The conference championship games are talk about meaningless games.
0: Well, they're not. Well,
1: both those games are meaningless.
0: Well, they don't get penalized for not. Yeah. I mean, they get rewarded.
1: They go in and say, we're not going to change anybody's ranking based on the result of these games.
0: Well, then why are we playing them?
1: Well, what?
0: Why are we playing
1: them? And you tell me the 12 games that we're adding are meaningless? That's more meaningless.
0: There you go.
1: And what I wonder is, I relate it back to here. Let's say this were next year, and it sounds like it's like going in next year, right?
0: Right. I mean, if they can get it voted on before
1: if they want
0: to
1: do it,
0: Thanksgiving.
1: They'll do it.
0: It's around
1: That's
0: Thanksgiving.
1: What we've learned about college athletics and their glacier-like pace. When they want to do something, by God,
0: they can get it done.
1: They can get it done. So let's say we were sitting here in the world of next year. Everybody would still be mad about a Brown blunder. They'd still be mad they lost a Wake. Would it be as season-ending in people's minds if you had 24 teams? Because, to me, you're going, well, I mean, you can still make it 24-team playoff. Hell,
0: No, you'd probably be in the same place as you were after Ole Miss, because after Ole Miss...
1: Would it be different because you had the way that they lost?
0: What I'm saying, losing one game in a 12-team playoff is kind of how you feel after Ole Miss. It's like, okay.
1: Losing to a marquee opponent
0: you
1: in
0: lost
1: that
0: to
1: manner.
0: Yeah, you lost, but you're still in the fight. You know, you're not knocked out of the playoff. Whereas when you lose Wake Forest, you're probably out of the playoff. You're definitely
1: out of the at-large, and no one thinks they can beat Miami. I mean, that's, why the mentality of that I don't agree with, that the season-ending mentality of so many fans of that loss is what it is. And I wonder, would it be the same in next year's world? I mean, they would still be mad. They'd be mad at the way they lost, the way, you know, it all
0: went
1: down.
0: It happened too early in the calendar. Well, like, if you lose to Wake Forest on – and if the schedule is just shifted and you lose to them on Halloween, and that's
1: let's say this year there were basically 24 teams.
0: Yeah.
1: Still be mad. I don't know if it'd be as over the top as
0: we have a different margin for error.
1: I think everybody'd be mad, and that doesn't surprise me. It's the people who have quit on the season that have stunned me. That's actually been stunning to me, because I can look and I know how the world works, and you go, all right, like Creighton's going to NC State this weekend. If they can pull that off with a backup quarterback, and you know, you can gain some momentum. I mean, it's not like you're predicting it's going to happen, but it's not. The end of the worst. It's not one of those teams where you say, well, they're mathematically alive when they have – or four down with four to play. You're mathematically alive with a month to go into baseball season almost, to me, on something like that. I don't know. Creighton, what do you think? Would people still be as –
2: Well,
1: like,
2: we said backup quarterback. He is listed as doubtful, not out. So let's –
1: It's the worst-kept secret on earth.
2: We'll see.
0: Well, I mean, but Lincoln practiced a little bit yesterday, and I think –
1: Define a little bit.
0: Well, I don't know how many reps he got. But they did the same thing with Miller Moss going into the SMU game. You know, they practiced them on Thursday. And if you recall, Jeff was like, well, he was too sore, you know, on Friday to really go on Saturday. And I think that they're testing it out to see, like, hey, what's the soreness this morning? You know,
1: I hope he can play. Hell, I mean, but.
0: But I don't expect him to play.
1: It doesn't seem like anybody feels like he's going to play when the coach says he's got something.
0: No.
1: And then doesn't update the something. Does it say doubtful something?
2: Doesn't say something. They don't list
0: the
2: actual.
0: So questionable. Yeah, yeah. He's questionable.
1: And I thought you said doubtful.
0: No, he's questionable.
1: Oh, yeah.
0: He is questionable. You know, so.
1: Well, that's surprising.
0: LaWayne McCoy is questionable. Lincoln Keenholz is questionable. And we have one other that's questionable. Oh, Cohen Ittringer. Is questionable, and the rest are probable. We don't have any outs other than the players that we already know are out for the year.
1: Well, there's no advantage to ever list anyone out.
0: You
1: list them as doubtful and they don't play, you're being truthful.
0: And so last year you practiced the Miller Moss ahead of the SMU game. He wasn't able to go. But we also saw Teddy. I would have put him as out, you know, before the Rutgers game in 2012. He went out there and played. So I guess in this situation, you would have listed him as doubtful so that you could play him if you really
1: and
0: had
1: all the
0: to.
1: Internet doctors, we think it's an ankle.
0: It's an ankle. You see it. Yeah. I mean.
1: Well, you see him limping. I mean, you don't always know.
0: Well, his ankle is wrapped.
1: Yeah.
0: Like, I mean, he's been in public enough, and he's, you know, taking pictures. He was at volleyball. Like, you know, it's not like he's immobile.
1: Yeah,
0: you know, it's not like he's on crutches. He's able to move and walk and, you know, live amongst us.
1: But at this point, it would be more stunning if he played than if he didn't.
0: I would agree.
1: It would be a true stunner to me if he played.
0: I would agree. I think he's a week away. But
1: why do you think he's a week away based on what, Dr. Blake?
0: Well, if they practiced him yesterday, then he's obviously able to do something. Mm-hmm. Now, does that mean he can't have setbacks, that it doesn't heal as quickly? You know, like,
1: right. Do you injure another muscle overcompensating?
0: All that can happen. But I would say that if you're at least trying something on the practice field, you're a week away. But I don't. But that
1: sure.
0: Because Miller Moss played against Kentucky. I mean, you know, I mean, that's what we. They're similar kind of injuries. You know,
1: so. Utter guess.
0: Yeah,
1: but
0: not really. But
1: it is a guess. We don't know. We really don't know what these guys have, the severity of it. I mean, this is
0: Miller Moss got his foot dinged up in a locker room weight room incident. Lincoln Keenholz got his ankle turned. You know.
1: So we'll see. And he's a tough guy.
0: Yeah, he is.
1: You know, I don't think anybody thinks kid's not tough. So we'll see if he. But there's a difference between tough and stupid. You know, like you can't, if it's a real risk of re-injury. I don't know. They'll do case by case, man. I mean, it's like you say, Teddy Bridgewater's was one. Now, there was far more on the line then.
0: There's also no game after it.
1: Yeah.
0: You know, like you had four or 5 weeks.
1: That's a good point.
0: You know, like, and so in this situation, you're like, well, if I got 70% of Lincoln and I got a short week to come back to play Florida State next week, you know, I could get him fully healthy and feel really good about him for Florida State, Syracuse, mm-hmm. and Stanford. When you played Teddy Bridgewater against Rutgers, there, mm-hmm. you know, you had 5 weeks until your next game.
1: Yeah.
0: So it's a little bit different.
1: Texas says, y'all think the ACC refs are bad. Those AAC refs couldn't get replays correct. What happened in the go to our
2: there was
1: midnight
2: a
1: correspondent.
2: There was a questionable touchdown by Tulsa where the guy stepped out, and they said he was pushed out and reestablished, I guess, position.

0: footing inbounds. And yeah. It was a very bad call. They gave Tulsa a touchdown.
1: It was a very bad
0: call. Yeah. For those of us on Tulsa money line, we were happy. But, that's what
1: that's when you know
0: to.
1: It's a bad call. When you're the benefit mm-hmm. of it and you still you're say like, it's a bad.
0: Mm-hmm. Okay, we'll take it.
1: That was for that bad beat backdoor cover in 2021.
0: Exactly. Yeah. We'll cut it to 7 with that score right there, folks.
1: Yeah, how about that?
0: But that was the glaring one. You might see that on SportsCenter this morning.
1: By the way, that was my pick last night, the Browns money line, keep your points.
2: So funny. Last night, get back from soccer, the game has already started, and DraftKings had these live boosts.
1: Oh, my God, they had. If you not keep your phone by you.
2: Right. So I was like, well, okay, the Steelers had just scored, and I was like, well, Diener always is talking about.
0: We did the same thing.
2: I was like, give me the Browns.
1: And you probably got him at plus 290
2: like,
1: or something.
2: It was like plus 400.
1: Yeah.
0: With the boost, you got it to plus like 350.
2: Yeah. It was a lot. So I was like, okay. So then when the Browns went up 21-7, I was like
1: plus money
2: well,
1: the other way.
2: Let me get it back and just guarantee my W here. And so that's what I did. And I was like, well, that
1: was fun.
2: That's pretty good.
1: That's like the whole witching hour, man. Somebody turns the ball over, bet on them because your odds go in.
2: Right.
1: To me, an insane overreaction.
2: I thought it was crazy. It's like the Steelers scored on a penalty induced drive. Like they didn't do a damn thing except for get flags. And I'm like, so now they're like big time favorites.
1: Mm-hmm.
2: Like I'm like, no.
1: Well, the thing you do realize with any that I've discovered. The odds makers and thus the public don't really believe in the underdog. Because if the underdog scores first, the favorite isn't affected as much as if the favorite scores first.
2: You know what I'm saying?
1: So if a team like minus 200 and they score first, like they'll go to minus 300. Whereas the underdog scores, it moves a little bit, but not as much to me as it should. I don't believe the odds makers and the public believe in the underdog. Outright.
2: So the
1: Steelers go up 7-0, it's like, oh, Browns, now they're plus 400 now.
2: Like, yeah, and I was on, like, just that doesn't make any sense. Yeah. But so, like, if Carolina scores early on Notre Dame, it's not going to affect the Notre Dame line that much. But if Notre Dame scores early on North Carolina, it's running away.
1: Yeah.
2: That's what you're saying.
1: Yeah, because I think people rush to go, oh, they're going to kill them.
2: Gotcha.
1: You know, whenever you say something out loud after something happens, everybody's thinking the same thing.
2: Right.
1: But in the NFL,
2: and what you think and I thought was going to be a low-scoring game going in, I'm like, well, 7 points isn't that bad. Like, what's the likelihood that anybody goes up 2 scores?
1: Right.
2: So I was like, give me the Browns. And then they go up 2 scores. They went up 21-7, and I was like, well, so now's the time.
1: Come back. I mean, teams come back in the NFL.
2: Yeah.
1: I mean, that's why the witching hour is so great because it seems like everybody makes a comeback. I
2: mean, right.
1: You don't have, like, 42-7 games and people that get up – 3 touchdowns, it's like, all right, we'll see in the witching hour. There's probably going to be a chance to get in there. It's like when you play Dave Doran, you're going to have a chance, boys and girls. You're going to. Now, if you take that chance, or take that open door, remains to be seen. Has the line.
2: 3.5 still this morning.
1: Okay. Yeah.
2: Now, I kind of wonder the mood and the attitude, I think, goes 2 different directions with a win because of how things went last week. You know, if they even, but I do think, like,
1: almost like the favorite here. I think if they win, I don't think you're going to get much. It's like, all right.
2: Oh, actually, I don't agree.
1: Really? Okay.
2: I think if they win a game
1: on
2: with Davin Widener at quarterback, it tells you a lot about your team and not reliant explicitly on Lincoln Kienholz to. And really, I think that ought to be the mentality. This is a really good team.
1: Yeah.
2: So
1: paging Isaac Brown.
2: Yes.
1: Paging Isaac Brown right now. This is the exact situation you need to rip off
2: right.
1: a couple of runs and earn your keep.
2: Yeah, and I think that is like, hey, somebody's got to step up. I think the defense has got to play a lot better than it has. And, that type of thing is going to be really important. But running the football, I don't know if you've seen a lot of these advanced metrics that are coming out because you're 4 games in and the data is starting to become real.
1: Yeah.
2: The offensive line's ability to create holes for our running backs is like one of the worst in the country. And then they've got our running backs being extremely talented and actually, running through contact, but they're in an outlier, league of their own.
1: Oh, that was that thing. I couldn't tell.
2: So
1: the fact that Kewan Brown led the country in yards per carry going a couple of weeks ago
2: was a big deal.
1: Was almost impossible.
2: Almost impossible. But it does maybe explain a little bit about why Isaac Brown isn't Isaac Brown. It may not be all Isaac Brown. That's probably some of it. Not practicing and things like that. But our offensive line has really, statistically, in the run game, not played very well.

0: well.
1: Yeah.
0: Based on
1: 4 weeks.
0: Based on 4 weeks and advanced analytics in college football, yeah, which you can take with a grain of salt and you can make
1: them
0: say.
1: They had a 1% chance to win the game again, and they came, yeah, back and won. Wow.
0: Right.
1: Man.
0: But Parker
1: Maybe
0: Fleming,
1: your analytics suck.
0: But Parker Fleming and Stats of War, they do aggregate stats. I love it. They're great.
1: Yeah, stats of sounds like the most internet thing ever.
0: It's amazing. Yeah. I love his stats. They're like you know, and you can always say, "Oh, well, I don't know if I buy that." But in this particular instance, like Louisville, like there's a chart and there's like a bunch of, you could see like a graph that goes like left up to right, and that's like the grouping, and then Louisville's all the way out there on its own. And you're like, whenever you see something that's like a big outlier, you're like, okay, what's the problem? What's happening here? And the reason is because Louisville has good running backs and their offensive line isn't performing according to that graph.
1: Yeah, I still see Kewan Brown get out there and seemingly run the ball through some holes and break tackles and get,
0: yeah,
1: there. So you take all your stats of war.
0: Stats of war.
1: I mean, just block someone.
2: I like it.
1: I mean, I like the name, but
2: stats of war.
1: It just doesn't mean. I mean, good. Then have him tell me who's going to win, and we'll take a 100-team parlay.
2: Saturday, we had 38 rush attempts for 75 yards. Yeah. So it was. I mean,
1: yeah,
2: it was
1: they
2: rough.
1: Had a bad game Saturday, but I've
0: That's
1: seen.
0: True.
1: I mean,
0: yeah,
1: I've seen Kewan Brown find an open space and go. I mean, I'm not.
2: Well, we learned that he was hurt on Saturday too.
1: Right. Yeah, but
0: he
1: didn't
0: practice. Yeah.
1: Yeah, but I've seen times where it has been open. So I don't know. We'll.
2: Going back real quick to last night's game, I love how Lamar Jackson, the greatest player in the history of the sport, has changed everyone's perspective on the last 10 seconds of the game. Because the Browns went up 27-24, mm-hmm, and the commentators were like, well, we saw Lamar do this Sunday, get him,
1: yeah,
2: in the field goal range,
1: yeah,
2: and,
1: yeah,
2: we'll see if Aaron Rodgers can do it.
0: Right, yeah.
1: So what am I looking at here?
2: It's a stat of war.
1: Okay, yards before contact per run.
0: And he explains it in the tweet.
1: What am I looking for?
0: Okay, so here, I'll read it to you. It says, further right, better scheme, offensive line. Further up, better running back talent and ability. And garbage time is excluded.
1: Okay, and then we're alone up there in the top left. Which,
0: with really good running backs and not a really good offensive line.
1: So in the hot crazy matrix, is this a hairdresser?
0: Yeah.
2: No, we're a librarian, it looks like.
0: It's like we've got unicorns at running back, but Zachy C at offensive line.
1: I just need to know, are we in the dating zone? Are we in the wife zone? Are we in the – I need to know which zone we're in on the hot, crazy matrix. I don't know what it has to do,
0: yeah,
1: with that one.
0: So that's just according to this graph.
1: I need that guy to get his chalk out and do the hot, crazy matrix on that.
0: Yeah, and actually Kentucky on this graph, they have the best offensive line scheme in the country according to this, but with subpar running backs.
1: Okay.
0: So, I mean, you got to take it for what it is. It's four games. But that's what it
2: you
0: is.
2: You remember
0: right
2: those
0: now.
2: Graphs for basketball between 2022 and 2024 when that Cardinal was in yeah. absolute right field?
1: Maybe that's why I'm blocking yeah. that I mean, out.
2: We
1: because
2: were
1: all
2: always
1: of were
2: in
1: so
2: right field.
1: Bad. They're like, what's that one team out there nowhere near anyone in any category?
2: Yeah.
1: Oh, that's Louisville. Oh,
0: that's,
1: yeah. didn't they used to be good? Yeah, but this guy wrecked the program. And
0: this
1: you know.
0: Kenny Payne guy. He's got Louisville out there picking dandelions in a field
1: yeah,
0: by
1: we
0: themselves.
1: Were. Yes, yes, and eating them.
2: Louisville's net ranking is 352nd.
1: That's Whoa. I didn't know how many teams there were in
2: yeah.
1: D1.
2: We
1: until
2: found
1: Kenny Payne. Yeah, yeah.
0: We found the bottom.
2: Us and Maryland Eastern Shore down there. Yeah, we're yeah. finding out.
1: Alabama A&M.
0: We're 380th. How many teams are there even in college yeah. basketball?
1: We got real, we knew them numbers real good.
2: Yeah. There's that Cardinal. It's out there in the ninth quadrant. We yeah. have to zoom out of the Excel sheet.
1: Sure hope, Coppin State loses a game so we're not last,
0: But I think part of the argument, too, just to
1: Maryland
0: talk about the
1: East
0: number of teams.
1: Shore. I'd never heard of some of these schools. Maryland East
0: right.
1: Shore, Chicago State, what the Delaware State? There's two Delawares?
0: Lots of Delawares.
1: Yeah, yeah, the Blue Hens and then the Delaware State.
0: One of them's good and one of them's awful.
2: We'd be even the first from the NIT.
1: Is that right?
2: Yeah.
1: Oh, my God.
0: But in the playoffs for football, part of the argument for expanding is that it doesn't match the size of the number of teams playing as it relates to the
1: yes.
0: other teams who have a championship in college sports.
1: They have their closed little party.
0: Yeah.
1: And the media wants to keep their, closed little party for whatever reason. Like
0: I don't know why.
1: I want to talk to Pat. I don't understand why he doesn't understand how a fan base like this one where he lives would love this. And everywhere, and I think they're going to get more hits. Look, TV ratings are down 11% right now. Right on the year.
0: Good game.
1: I think the matchups are bad,
0: mm-hmm.
1: right? I think that's part of it. Right,
0: it's
1: sorry.
0: The Big Ten's
1: I didn't mean
0: fault.
1: To say right. Sorry, I think the matchups are bad. I don't need to say right, and you affirm that.
0: You are correct.
1: Yeah, I don't.

0: need that.
1: You are correct. I would agree with that.
0: The matchups have been bad. I think the matchups will get better. And you have a new brand in Indiana who won the title, who no one has seen for a month.
2: They don't know.
0: I mean, in the NFL, you match the two Super Bowl champs together. Unfortunately, it's a god-awful pairing that I never want to see it again as long as I live, of the Patriots and Seahawks. They should be banned from ever playing a game again unless it's in the Super Bowl. But you do match them up game one. You created a brand in Indiana, and they decided to hide for a month. I don't know who hid more, ESPN when they hired Dan Wetzel or Indiana after they win a title. They have hidden for a month. Just think if you had a season-opening game, Indiana and Texas. It was brand-new brand, old school, you know, whatever.
2: Yep.
0: I mean, that's part of it. You created a brand and hid it.
1: Well, we got Indiana and North Texas.
0: Yeah, not quite the same.
2: Well, I mean,
0: they had Green Wave or Mean Green. Mean Green, yeah.
2: Fox put on Ohio State and Kent State. Who was that on?
0: Right, when Gus Johnson so bored.
2: He's bored. He's like, why are we doing this? Well, nobody's going to turn that on.
0: Yeah,
2: nobody's going to turn that on.
0: So, yes, you'll have those games, and you'll have a season that is also now maybe more of a postseason sport, but you can't tell me what LSU and – whoever they're playing on a Saturday night, that doesn't mean much. Oh, really? Go ask those guys who have been tailgating since noon. Go ask, you know, all of them. And again, more fan bases that have hope rather than this closed little impossible party to get to, that argument is absurd. And then you know, I was listening to old man Wojciechowski. Sorry, I couldn't take it, Pat. I couldn't take it. The Billy Reid is way too strong in him. He's like, well, you know, this is really only for the Power Four schools and not for the other team, because it is the smallest percentage of teams in the postseason versus the number of teams in that particular sport, right?
2: Okay.
0: Like, well, it's really just for those, not for the others. We just had two of them in a 12-team playoff last year.
2: Yeah, it's true.
0: So don't tell me they're not going to have a chance.
2: Yeah, thank you. They just had two.
0: And when you wonder why they would be able to do this and why there would be, you know, you're going to buy out the conference championship games for $300 million or whatever it is, it's because the interest will generate more money than that. Yes, it'll make more money, but the reason it makes more money is because there's more interest.
2: Yes.
0: And these conference championship games outside of the SEC ain't that compelling.
2: No.
0: You know? I mean, they're really not. I mean, what were Indiana and Ohio State playing for last year? What were they playing for? I guess a bye.
2: A bye.
0: I mean, did Ohio State not get a bye? What did they end up doing?
2: No,
0: they played Miami.
2: They played Miami in week one, and Miami beat them.
0: Yeah.
2: In the opening round, I should say.
0: Right, right, right. So I just think it's going to be so much more inclusive, and it's not like – and they try to compare it to, like, the play-in game. This ain't that. This is not that.
1: Didn't they both get byes? Ohio State
0: maybe
1: played Miami
0: did.
1: Beat A&M. And then
0: okay, you're right.
1: Ohio
0: on that Saturday
1: State.
0: Game, it was like 12-7 or something. Right. Something up. You're right. You're absolutely right.
2: Actually, it was 1-2. That was the final ranking. They were 1-2.
0: They were 1-2.
2: 1-2. What they did was they flip-flopped. So Indiana was 2 going in, and Ohio State was 1, and they flip-flopped. Indiana was 1, and Ohio State was 2 at the end.
0: Yeah, and so you don't have this awkwardness now where you say these games will not affect anything. Oh, so they're meaningless? No, they're not meaningless. They're just not going to affect. It's a new data point.
2: Right. Georgia and
1: guys,
2: Ole Miss.
1: We've got the FCS showing us how to do it. They do the 2014 with an 8-team skip bye. Like, it works.
0: I mean, the Illinois only difference is you do have to replace the money. There's no money in that.
1: Illinois State was 75-1 to win it all last year going into the playoff, and they went to the national championship and lost by 1 to Montana State.
0: Yeah, I think
2: so. And you can take that framework and then build a television package around it and a sponsorship package around it and do neutral sites or do home games or whatever it is, and you can make a lot more money.
0: There's going to be so much interest in this from so many portions of the country.
2: Yes.
0: Portions of the country that never thought they could be a part of it, and that's – it's like every sport, when they expanded the baseball playoffs, this is eliminating the importance of the regular, when they invented the wild card. And then what they discovered was, with a week to go in the season, there were now 12 teams interested in scoreboard watching rather than 2.
2: That's right.
0: You know, and so now you have those markets more interested. Same thing's going to happen with this. It's just, I don't know why, and I usually think Wetzel's very good at seeing the future on this.
2: Right.
0: They're missing the obvious of how many teams will still care more here.
2: Right. And the Big Ten has said that in the regular season that they will play the 10th Power Four game if they go to 24. So that eliminates a lot of those Kent States, the IU rule. and I guess there's some consternation. Well, there are 4 teams in the Big Ten who don't have that. And it's like, well,
0: figure it out.
2: We figured it out when Georgia canceled on us.
0: Yeah. I mean, there's going to have to be some provision in there. Somebody bails on you where you're like, look. We had it scheduled. They pulled the rug out.
2: Well, if you end up playing Boise, is that a waiver? You know what I'm saying?
0: Right,
2: Like, can you, for 1 year, can you get, hey, can we all agree that Boise's a good a good non-con.
0: So, yeah, we'll see. All right. Well,
1: how much that Scott Satterfield bourbon are you going to hit this weekend watching the game?
0: How much is left?
2: Well, it all depends. No, I mean, we only break that out for, you know, special occasions, you know, 4-0.
0: Three ties.
2: Yeah, 3-3 ties. I don't know. I mean, on that particular one, I was kind of looking for some bourbon because I didn't have my voice earlier in the week. And I was
0: Yeah, you're back a little bit.
2: Yeah, I'm back some. So,
0: I'm losing mine.
2: So can I, you know, what should I get into? And I was like, a little Angel's Envy. It's got a little sat bottle signed on it. And I was like, let's turn it around, take a picture for the boys.
1: He sent a picture, and his replica keg of nails, it's got the Cincinnati logo displayed out. And the Louisville logo against the
0: that
1: wall.
0: Is another not side true. Team. Side team.
1: He put his 2013 Louisville banner aside. He's got that IU football banner.
2: I do
1: up.
2: Not have either.
1: He didn't trade
2: his
1: colors. He traded his
2: lies. Teams. These are lies. I don't have a replica keg of nails.
0: I need to have. I need to make
2: that
0: Croc.
2: Would be great.
0: Have you do? Was it the,
1: they made those for that 2013 game?
0: What is it the Ford logo that's peeing on the Chevy logo? What's the one thing that all the trucks have?
2: Yeah.
0: I need to have you doing that to a UL
2: Calvin
0: sweatshirt.
2: Hubs.
0: Yeah. How do you make an AI of that?
2: I could have peed. No. He's over there making things up.
0: Like Nikki DeBoot and how he's going to take over the office back there?
2: I heard that.
0: Oh,
2: I was like,
0: "Oh my god,
2: that's perfect!" Because Andy's taking something that, like,
0: oh, I know, I thought
2: but,
0: the same
2: but,
0: thing.
2: But like, because it's like, we're cool, like everything's fine.
1: I'm gonna have to make.
2: But then Nick is like getting riled up. About
0: he's got
2: it.
0: Defensive about an office he never sets foot in.
2: He doesn't
0: with
2: care
0: bobbleheads about. That have been there for a year and a half.
2: And then every guest was like, "Sorry, bud, you had plenty of time."
0: Oh, did they? So I didn't hear. I was on a
2: they
0: couple
2: brought
0: of calls,
2: in the
0: so,
2: West Georgia,
0: which was brilliant. I wanted to hear that. I'd like to
2: it
0: hear
2: was
0: that
2: good.
0: Guy. Yeah, we should be. Get the West Georgia play-by-play guy was on with Andy.
1: Oh, okay.
0: So I thought that was a really smart guest.
2: Yeah.
0: Get.
2: Davin like, Widener's play-by-play guy.
0: We got to get the break. This is nuts. We got to get to even more. It's 7:40. Yeah. So we'll continue along here. 267-9680 is our number to get in. UPS Jobs. 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They came out, I think, yesterday here just to give us a little checkup. Believe me, we need regular maintenance.
2: We do.
0: Around here.
2: Hey, there's a cone still down there.
0: Today's the day. You don't think they're going.
2: Okay.
0: Anyway, back to DFH. 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
0: Who was the artist on this one, though?
1: Code Red.
0: Okay, Code Red.
1: The legend, Code Red. Okay. Six-time Grammy Award winner.
2: That is not true.
1: No, but this song should have gone platinum.
0: That's like the Shane Gillis. She's a 4-time NBA All-Star. Yeah. Everybody claps. No, it's my wife's friend.
1: That's Marissa Thompson.
0: That was one of the great all-time MC moments.
2: It was. Code Red should have been nominated, though. You're right. They should have been nominated.
1: No, I agree. Well, sorry about your fever last night getting eliminated.
0: You'll get no argument. Oh, they were?
1: Mm-hmm, by the Aces.
2: Yeah. Oh, they were.
0: Even more this year. I'm sure you believe that should have won a Grammy, right?
18: Yeah. Good morning, guys. Yeah. I think John L. Smith and we're going to the Liberty Bowl should have been nominated as well.
2: I agree with that.
0: And L, yeah, right? Wasn't there an L, yes?
2: Yeah, that should have been music video of the year.
0: Yeah.
18: Yes.
0: The VMAs. The hell with Taylor Swift. All right.
18: Yeah, that's right. Especially around here. Absolutely.
0: What stage are you in? Oh, here's the song. What is this one?
2: John L's.
0: Oh.
19: Are we going to win this? Hell yeah. We in the Liberty Bowl. Bow down to Todd Proud.
0: Creighton may not be able to find a soundbite very fast sometimes. But by God, you give him a Louisville song from 14 years ago, it's 2 seconds.
1: That was 25 years ago, boys.
0: Yeah, 25 years ago. 2 seconds. No problem.
18: How could you not nod your head to that? I mean, that was a banger. That was a classic.
2: Hey, Ethan, it's my opinion that Louisville football is not back unless you have
0: a bad song.
2: Unless you have songs, you know, hymns written about your team. Hymns. If you were going to write a ballad of this year's Louisville football team, what would some of the lyrics have to be and have to include?
18: Oh, man, it would have to be frustration, anger, tears so far right now.
2: Here, Adele, yeah, like maybe talking about penalties and late hits.
18: Yeah.
0: That sounds like a project for Mike Lindsay. To me, that's
18: you would have to have somebody who just with the, you know, the sultry, just the tones that you could feel the pain in their voice as they sang. I mean, guys, you all had such a good segment on Tuesday. I was telling Creighton earlier, man, like I didn't go into the building. I stayed out here in the parking lot, and it was a passionate debate back and forth. Both are making great points.
0: Got a lot of feedback on that. I think it is the best hour of radio we've
2: done in a bit.
0: We've done in a while, yeah.
18: Yeah, it's because, I mean, people obviously are really passionate about it. People care, as they should. But what happened after this loss to Wake Forest, guys? I mean, I just sensed that there was a change in the reaction of the fan base. And I'll give you my perspective. I think what this game showed is that with the status quo of the football program, Jeff Brohm will always have us as a good, solid program, but we are not a program that will compete for a college football playoff because he cannot get the team ready to win after a big time win. It's not happening. It didn't happen at Purdue. It's not happening here. We are good. We're a 9-win program. We're going to have an upset win. We're going to have a marquee win, but you're going to lose games, a couple of games each year that you shouldn't lose, and it's going to be by the same method, i.e. penalties, undisciplined play, the defense looking terrible one half, the offense looking terrible one half. I mean, this is just where we are. It could be a hell of a lot worse. Don't get me wrong. Mm-hmm. I mean, with SAT, you're looking at 6-7 wins, boring offense, not having the upper edge in the rivalry, not being overly competitive in the ACC. So, I mean, again, it could be a lot worse. But, you know, the expectation was this year, and, you know, I'm not gonna bend on that. Anything less than Charlotte, it will be a disappointment. Now, with the remaining schedule, there is certainly a scenario where Louisville could win out. I'm not confident that they will based on what I've seen the first four games. But there is still an opportunity to win out. And I think why fans are so frustrated is just when you look at the schedule laid out before us and you're not able to take advantage last year either, it's so frustrating because you have, by and large, a really good offense that can put up points. Now, the offensive line play was awful against Wake Forest. I think both lines weren't very good at all. But you've seen glimpses of the offense clicking on all cylinders. But then you would have the first half against Ole Miss, second half against Wake, where they didn't do anything to capitalize on those turnovers, and that's something that we haven't done all year.
0: Ethan, let me jump in just because these things we've all said, and I mean nothing you're saying is not anything that anybody could disagree with. Why is it though that the season? That the proclamation, it seems like, of the season being lost after that loss. That's the part that's surprising to me because it's not like you're barely mathematically alive. I mean, you're favored in this game, and you may not even have your quarterback. Why is it that, the season's lost rather than that's a crap game and a repeatable process that we've seen?
18: I think, Drew, because of the same issues are occurring every single game, and you have Coach Brohm, certainly frustrated with the penalties. We've got to clean that up. I mean, but he said the same thing, for four straight weeks, and here we are heading into week five, and the same issues are happening. For me, I think why that has changed. I'm still not ready to write the season off in terms of getting to Charlotte. We are certainly still in it. However, I do think the fans, the tenor changed because with what we've seen, I mean, nobody's going to be confident that we can win out because of these same issues arising. And whether it's defensive busts in the secondary or the offensive line can't open holes for the running backs. Now, they have been able to do that, but they just haven't been able to do that at a consistent level. And, you know, the defense with everybody returning, I'm still of the mindset it's coaching.

0: in its scheme, because there's too much talent on this defense to be as bad as they have been. So, you know, and I think when you're critical of the program right now and what can Brohm do to change, I mean, you have to have a national search for a defensive coordinator, an up-and-coming guy somewhere from the G6 that has done this before. I think that is imperative going forward. The promoting from within when you haven't been that is an issue. And you have seen that with the multiple defensive breakdowns, with the lack of form tackling. And quite frankly, I think there's been some issues or some effort issues as well.
1: Would it have been different if he had immediately promoted from within? I mean, it seems like the promotion from within was because there wasn't anybody named and they promoted. The defense was good last year statistically. If you said, all right, we're going to keep the same scheme, we're putting Ivy right away. Like, I wonder if he'd done it swiftly, would this still be a story? I mean, I don't remember them going out looking for anyone. I really don't know how the whole search went, if there was one. But it would seem reasonable if your defense were good to say, hey, we're going to promote from within. But, you know, I don't know, you know, but he didn't do it right away. So it didn't feel like it was, like, a firm plan to me.
0: I don't think so, Drew. If this was the same result, whether he filled it quickly or not, if you're still seeing, like, the defensive rankings in the 100s, I think certainly that's the glaring issue. Because, like you said, I mean, the defense was very solid last year. And, you know, they certainly weren't perfect, but you didn't have the breakdowns. I mean, outside of that Cal game where, you leave their best player open several times, like we saw against Wake Forest. I mean, you didn't see those type of breakdowns very often. And I think how we're losing. Like, I hadn't thought of that when Creighton brought that stat out. You know, four of the last six games at home against Power Four competition, Louisville's lost. I mean, that ain't cutting it. And so, you know, I think that is compounding with just this one loss. Of a lot of fans. Now, again, I'm not saying the season's over with, but I mean, I know a lot of fans feel that way. But now, this team has found ways to lose. Let's find ways to win with or without Keenholz. I mean, certainly they can and they are able to do that, but it starts. I mean, there's no excuses. That's the one thing I like about Coach Brohm. He said the same thing on his coach's show. We're banged up, got a lot of injuries. I mean, Laway McCoy is questionable as well. Find ways to win because we found ways to lose, and this schedule still presents itself with several opportunities to get back off the mat, to get back to being ranked, and to get back to being in the mix for Charlotte. But that is the goal, is to make this ACC championship game. Right now we're behind the eight ball. We're going to have to scoreboard watch. We have to hope that Wake loses two games. That's the frustrating component of this, not being able to protect your home field. We'll see. I just don't want to see undisciplined play. I don't want to see defensive busts in the secondary. But, you know, I'm expecting to see that until I don't.
2: You know, Ethan, it's funny to think about the defense. You talk about the defensive coordinator. Everybody was graduated from within. It wasn't just, you know, you went out and replaced Ron English with Mark Ivy. Ron English was your safeties coach also, and you elevated Brandon Sharp. And he's a former player, and he's, you know, waited his turn for a position coach. And then Mark Ivy moves down to the defensive line when Mark Hagan leaves, and you graduate Adam Mueller up from a quality control, guy. And he waited his turn, and that was his moment. Steve Ellis is the only guy that's coaching in the same spot. That's a cornerback. The safety play isn't that great. And DeMeco Kennedy, I think his injury has affected the way the defensive line has looked, because he just hasn't been able to play as many snaps after getting that elbow injury against Ole Miss. But everything was from within, and you would think, okay, continuity.
1: But people like that continuity. When it works, everybody says it's continuity. When it doesn't, they say. But that's the thing that it's – right now it's totally results-based. It's neither one is a always-right philosophy going outside your organization. I mean, there are plenty of examples. I mean, the continuity here with Louisville football from John L. to Petrino and all that, that's what people – loved and preached, because it worked. So I don't think there's one right way or one wrong way to do it. It's a reasonable assumption to me that, hey, defense was good. Let's just keep, if it ain't broke, don't fix it. But now
2: it's broken.
0: And that right there is the issue. Now, if the defense can get fixed, okay. But, and I'm trying to be more reasonable. I'm trying to be more patient. I didn't.

0: try to continue to make a statement on the year. So you've seen these just odd types of issues keep reemerging, and I think after a while, I mean, this is just what we have and what we are until proven otherwise. And so the one thing is, with this schedule, with the talent on this team, there are still many, many, many more wins left on the slate. And if you say that if Louisville can run the table and finish 10-2, as of right now, I'm going to say, yes, that absolutely could happen. On the other hand, through the first four games, I have not seen anything that would make me believe that going forward. But there is enough talent on the team. And, Drew, you made a great point earlier in the week. When last year looked like the season was going to go off the rails, Brom brought it right back on the tracks. You dominate your rival, and then you win your bowl game, and you win nine games. Now, was this
1: and 2 years ago, I'll go back to that Stanford game. I always think of that as holding a locker room together. That's the type of loss that breaks a locker room. You know, when they lost out there in the manner they did it, and they rallied to win the last couple of games of the year and smash Kentucky. And so that's the job today. That's for sure.
0: Yeah. But more importantly, the losses to teams like Stanford and the losses to teams like Pitt, and, you know, not being able to capitalize on momentum has to stop. But it hasn't, and it won't, because that is just the data before us. Every time we have a big win, the team has a letdown. And everybody in the city was talking about, okay, you had your big win over SMU. Let's not let up. You got to come ready to play. Brom is preaching the same thing, and it's just frustrating when everybody was talking about what they couldn't do, and then went out there and did it anyways, and then lost another game by 3 points.
1: Well, we'll see what tomorrow brings. I don't know what it'll do. I mean, it would be passing a good road test if they're able to get it. So we'll look forward to it.
0: Yeah, Drew, and this is the game that Brom wins. Mm-hmm. When everybody's like, oh, well, the season's over with, mm-hmm. these are the games that Louisville wins. So I'm expecting a win tomorrow, and hopefully this will start to get things back on the right track. And we have a huge home game against Florida State a week from today.
1: All right, man. Appreciate it.
0: All right, guys. You have a great weekend. Right. Go Cards. Right. Hang the banners. Restore the records.
2: Absolutely, baby, buddy.
1: So I had ChatGPT instead of a song. Write something in the – is it Captain Andrew Luck? Or what is the
2: – Captain Andrew Luck?
1: You know what I'm talking about?
2: Yeah, he's like a Civil War.
1: Dearest Mother. So
2: are you going to read it?
1: Yeah. I've got to –
2: I'm excited.
1: Okay. So here you go.
2: If you're going to go in the character.
1: Yeah. Well, I don't know. Dearest Mother. The Wake Forest defeat has left the camp in despair. Men who sang of glory after SMU now stare silently toward basketball season. Several have declared the campaign lost, though October has scarcely begun. General Brom faces a difficult task of rallying us for NC State while teaching his own soldiers to cease assisting the enemy. In every engagement, we have surrendered precious ground, though offenses requiring neither courage nor strategy, merely poor judgment in the view of an official. The general has therefore summoned referees to camp to explain why these penalties are called. It's a humbling development, Mother. We had hoped October would find us studying the enemy's weaknesses. Instead, we are reviewing which of our actions are expressly forbidden. I am told the instruction was thorough. Whether it survives first contact with an opponent remains to be seen. Still, we marched toward Raleigh. I gathered the men and reminded them of SMU, of that brief evening when believing felt reasonable. One asked whether hope itself carried a 15-yard penalty. I told him that thus far it has cost us considerably more. Now, this is older time. This is like Civil War theme stuff.
2: Yes,
1: you need like dramatic music.
2: You need
1: music.
2: Like the horns and the drum line.
1: Yeah.
2: Like a colonial marching band.
1: Yes.
2: Probably what you're looking for.
1: Yeah, Yankee Doodle Dandy, more appropriate than, you know, Uncle Sam, than Toby Keith, you know. So let me get it. I gathered the men and reminded them of SMU of that brief evening when believing felt reasonable. One asked whether hope itself carried a 15-yard penalty. I told them that thus far it has cost considerably more. I promised them no championship. I ask only that they put on their red once more, that we face the Wolfpack with whatever faith remains, and perhaps allow NC State the burden of earning its own first downs. At last, an old corporal rose and retrieved his flag. The others followed slowly. We are not restored, Mother, but we are going. Your devoted son, a weary cardinal. P.S. Please send bourbon. Have it carefully delivered. We cannot afford another unnecessary flag.

0: That was beautiful.
1: Is hope alone worth 15 yards?
2: So that was like the third rendition. So here was another one. Dearest mother, you can keep the music going. You can, or the drums or whatever. The defeat at the hands of Wake Forest has broken the camp. Men who spoke of championships after SMU now sit beside cold fires studying basketball schedules. This morning, a private began packing away his red garments. When I reminded them we had played only four games, he replied that he had seen enough. I could offer no immediate rebuttal. Yet, we marched toward NC State, and I have been charged with rallying the men. It is difficult to deliver a stirring address when half your regiment has muted the group chat. I reminded them of SMU, of the noise, of how freely we believed that night. One soldier asked that I kindly stop making things worse. So instead I spoke of Raleigh. I promised no glorious redemption. I asked only that they rise, put on their red, and give the boys one more Saturday. Still, there is a game to be played, and our sorrow will be of little use in stopping the run. For a while, no one moved. The drum stopped. Then, but if it was the U of L song from 25 years ago, Creighton would have seven of them on board. Then an old corporal stood and asked what time we were leaving. It was not a roar, mother, but it was something. Please send bourbon. We should prevail. We shall call it a celebration. Should we fail, the men already know the procedure. Your devoted son, a weary cardinal. P.S. We have postponed surrender until after NC State. I am told this is how they get you. This is good.
1: So is it surrender after March? NC State?
2: What's that?
1: Is it surrender if we lose to NC State? If we lose the battle of Raleigh?
2: All the fans have surrendered already this week. They've been waving a white flag since Saturday. Except Creighton.
3: We're truly the Marines down there, the Cardinal Red Warriors, the few and the proud.
1: You're putting on the red once more there, Creighton.
2: Damn right. Yeah.
1: Yeah.
2: But is hope itself a 15-yard penalty?
1: I love awesome. That. So, Creighton, what time are you leaving?
2: Well, let's go to the break. It's 8:07. I know time is of no concern to you, but we got to get some break schedules.
1: That's your job.
2: You know, right. That's why I keep reel you in.
1: I keep rolling until you say it's time to go to break.
2: Yank. Just pull him back in here. All right. We will continue along. We'll have the game. Mark will be on the air at noon tomorrow.
1: Noon with Taylor Lynch.
2: It will be a miracle, but he will pull it off with his soccer schedule.
1: We will prevail.
2: Yes, dearest mother.
1: We've called in reserve.
2: Yes, yes. The nannies are on deck.
1: Mom and dad. We'll help run the children.
2: Oh, I'm going to write one of those, too. Don't you worry. You're getting a dearest mother Blankenbaker Armageddon Saturday out of the next break. You damn right you are.
1: They will all play all the sports.
2: And Nikki DeBoot will get one as well with his plight of claiming an office that he's never cared about until yesterday.
1: It's been 14 months.
2: That's the brilliance of Andy. I started, where's he going with this?
1: There's no cardboard in the city or, nay, bubble wrap.
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1: 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It's a football Friday, getting ready for the weekend.
2: Football Friday.
1: That's right. Yeah, we have no production for that. Nobody's going to sing anything, but it's a football Friday. It's the football season. It's Friday. We had.
3: Is Mike Lindsey coming in today?
1: I don't. Yeah, I mean, who knows?
3: I thought you would have known. I thought you would have asked.
1: Let me see if he's texted me. I doubt that he has. I don't really care that he has. But
3: all right. Following the blunders.
1: Yeah.
3: The 2013 blunder, also known as the Pitt game.
4: 2023.
3: Sorry, 2023. My mistake.
4: 2013 was UCF.
3: My mistake. 2023, 10 years later after that blunder, we lost to Pitt, right? But we came back that following week. Ethan brought this up. We beat Duke 23-0. Mm-hmm. Shut them out.
4: A ranked Duke team.
3: A ranked Duke team. Thank you for the correction. And then after we jumped off sides and had a personal foul and lost to Stanford on a kick at the end of the buzzer, we came back home and beat Pittsburgh 37-9. So you're talking about 60-9.
1: Oh, and then smash Kentucky the next week, right?
3: Yeah, well, in 2024.
1: Yeah, after Stanford.
3: Yeah, we beat Kentucky.
1: No, to me, that was the course correction because I think that loss is one that could have had many locker rooms at that point in the season in wild disarray.
3: Yeah. Yeah, because you beat Pitt, and then he came back, and you whipped up UK. And then last year, you know, obviously, it was a big bummer to go into SMU so hurt, but then they did kind of have a three-game losing streak there, Cal, Clemson, and SMU. And they rallied, and they just blew out Kentucky 41-0 with fourth and fifth string running backs. So they've rallied in the past. It's not like they've gotten down to the dumps, and they've just stayed there. You know, I would say that last year's three-game losing streak would be the toughest stretch of Brohm's career here at Louisville. But a lot of that was injury related. You know, I mean, I don't think they should have beaten Cal. They should have beaten Clemson. But if they had a couple extra players, maybe they do. But you know, those are games that fall into the category of we did really dumb stuff and lost the game to teams that we're playing good football. We're playing better football than we respect to the Stanfords or the Pittsburghs of 2023. Bad football teams. At least those were respectable football teams at the time that we played them.
1: I'm getting your dearest mother for your Saturday ready. That's why I'm looking so distracted.
3: I wouldn't say that Cal was like a bad football team last year or that Clemson was bad or awful. The Stanford and the Pittsburgh games, those are blunders because those are bad football teams. And it'll remain to be seen how we you know, categorize Wake Forest right now. I think it's a bad loss. But if they turn into last year's Virginia, you know, we might, in hindsight, look at it a little bit differently.
4: I think you can compare this season almost directly to 2022 with where we're at in terms of you lose those games early. The Syracuse loss in the opener, you beat UCF, then you lose to Florida State. You beat South Florida, you lose to BC, and Malik gets knocked out. You go to Virginia, 2-3.
3: Brocktober.
4: Old Brocktober.
1: Wasn't that
4: comes
1: the game
4: in
1: that like Pete Thamel said that, you know, if they lose the game.
3: That's correct.
1: Yeah.
4: Well, we end up winning that 34-17 with Brock, and then, you know, Malik was kind of banged up the rest of the way, but we rattled off four straight, including that top 10 win against Wake Forest.
3: That was a fun quarter of football.
4: Yes, where we outscored him 35-0.
1: Was that the wind chill?
3: That was the James Madison game.
1: Oh, sorry,
3: that was Cignetti when we beat Cignetti.
4: So, we rattled off four in a row there, and we had Malik banged up with Brock Doman, you know, kind of push, you know, coming in and taking series and taking games, and we ended up being ranked again that season. So after a loss to Boston College that put us at 2-3, we were able to, you know, ride the injury wave and still, you know, sustain a decent season.
1: Yeah, that's why I just let the season play out, man. That's what I don't quite understand. So
3: I don't know if you saw this. I put it in the group thread yesterday. Kirk Cignetti, when Brohm left for Louisville, tried to interview at Purdue, And Purdue, and this is from Hammer and Rails, which is a Purdue website.
1: Mm-hmm.
3: They said that Cignetti's camp reached out to Purdue to gauge interest. And at the time, he was coming off an 8-3 season. He obviously lost to Louisville. But he was trying to make the jump to a Power 4 school. Yep. However, athletic director Mike Babinski refused to give him an interview, and inside sources and later media evaluations confirmed that Babinski's hiring criteria was heavily fixated on a Power 5 degree, and he viewed Cignetti as a mid-major coach rather than a true Power 4 candidate. So Babinski wanted a younger name with a higher level coordinator experience, which led him to hire Ryan Walters.
1: And his record to date or to end was?
3: To end, Ryan Walters.
1: It could he not might have been
3: won,
1: good.
3: He might have won two games. Drew.
1: Yeah.
3: He might have won 2-3 games. I mean, it was bad. Let me look this up. I'll tell you exactly.
1: All right. Let's go to David up next. David, welcome in. Ninth on the Bill, ESPN 680. What's going on?
3: It was 5-9.
5: Hey, how's it going? I was calling to kind of possibly defend the defensive coordinator there. Sure. And I'm thinking he's just trying to Jeff Brohm's philosophy on defense, which more or less seems to be, and I'm not sure, but a reactionary defense instead of an attacking defense, because Mark Ivey, as an aggressive guy as we know that he is, it would seem that his personality would like an attacking type defense where you're lining up in the gaps and doing a little bit more blitzing and stunts and things like that, where it seems like they just line up in most of the time in base defenses, and the quarterback can pretty much tell where they're going to be when they snap the ball instead of, if they were lining up in the gaps and blitzing a little bit more, it would make the offensive line think another half second before they, got on with their assignments and stuff. And I've said this ever since John L. I wish that we'd have a defense basically like Charlie Strong lined up against Florida with, where they kind of line up and
1: with an NFL team.
5: Right. Yeah. Basically, and there's no reason you can't use that same defense. That's where they get a lot of their ideas from, the success in the NFL. But
1: I think the personnel was so good. You had like 4 or 5 guys that were end up being first day picks on that defense.
5: Oh, and no doubt, but it's still, I just think that, at the level we're at, for us to get to that next level, I just think we need to, just slow the offense down. I mean, there was, I don't know if it was a Notre Dame quarterback or one of the quarterbacks in recent years that they were interviewing or talking to him after the game and said, they lined up pretty much where we thought they'd be, and we lost that game. But it just seems to me like, we prefer an attacking defense. They might get beat over top every now and then or whatever, but we're doing that already. We're getting beat over top.
1: I just think I don't know his offensive or defensive philosophy, other than the fact that he is now this year really gone to this thing of there's 10 to 12 possessions in a game. He keeps repeating this line, and to me, that indicates a guy who doesn't want to give a free possession for a touchdown. So, if I had to guess his defensive philosophy based on the way he describes that stuff, it'd be more of a bend but don't break. Kind of thing, but the problem is they broke it, so you can't bend and break.
5: Right,
1: they're a bend and break defense.
5: Exactly. Well, one more thing about the offense: go with a running quarterback because it takes a little bit less pressure off of the running backs. Just being a single running back, it gives the defense time to, or basically only one guy back there that with mobility to key on. And I followed Jeff as close as I could since he's been at Western, and even before when he was like at San Francisco. I remember one of the coaches out there saying that he had a great sense of mind, and that from that point on, I was like, "Gosh, I know he's going to be our coach one day. I know he's going to be our coach one day, and he'll take us to that next level." And it's been disappointing, but the thing is, through all of his
3: and we lost him.
1: All right,
3: him.
1: Lost him. Just, all right, all right, yeah, it's cutting it out the whole time anyway. So
3: right. On the defensive stuff, like that conversation about, hey, make them go all the way down the field, that started after Shuckshear, because mm-hmm. he was like, listen, like if we make them work to go all the way down the field, they're going to make a mistake. We'll get a turnover. Yeah. We'll make a sack. But
1: college offenses make mistakes.
3: And, so, you know. And that's basically where last year's defensive philosophy came from. And I think that he still wants to have that. But what's happening is the busts are happening.
1: You can't bend and break.
3: You can't bend and break.
1: You're getting none of the good. There's no one right way to do it. And it's if it were as easy as a quarterback could step up there and know exactly what they were doing,
3: oh, totally.
1: The defensive coordinators wouldn't spend 100 hours a week doing their job. I mean, right. It's not – every time I hear somebody say, well, you can tell what they're going to do by the way they line up. Oh, really? Because I think they put a lot more nuance in it than the guy in Section 232.
3: And I think they're going to still – they're going to work on their communication and getting their play calls. And like I mentioned –
1: That's one to me that's – I don't quite understand what the hell the problem is there. It seems like that has continued to be an issue.
3: Well, in Wake Forest, they didn't have Ehringer or Watts. Mm-hmm. And, you know, Watts was a really important part of the communication part. So now you got new guys out there. And Ehringer is also a very veteran player who played a lot at Iowa, not out there. Mm-hmm. So if he doesn't play this week, these guys that have been practicing together all week, hopefully that gets better. I do kind of wonder – like, if you play another game, or even if you're, like, midway through this game, and you know, hey man, our guys are not handing off these receivers, they're not getting the calls, if you do just ramp up the pressure so that, hey, we can clean up some of this with just sending an extra couple guys. Like, we're just going to blitz like crazy. I know, but I'm just – because – but you're also opening yourself up to a lot of problems and breaks if you're blitzing all the time. So it's a give and take.
1: Yeah.
3: What do you got there?
1: I've got your
3: you got something rolling there.
1: I've got a letter.
3: Oh, you've got a letter from who?
1: And I've got you, for you.
3: Oh, it's
1: dearest,
3: a letter.
1: Dearest mother.
3: Who wrote me the letter?
1: Well, this is the description of your can you pop me up there, Creighton? Cuz I think I've got the Patriot soundtrack.
3: The Patriots.
1: Yeah. Here we go.
3: That is good music.
1: Yes, here we go. So for Blankenbaker's Armageddon Sound. Dearest mother, by the time this letter reaches you, I may already be at youth soccer. I have survived Saturday's obligations and concluded that Armageddon is upon us. Both daughters require transport to their matches, after which I must host a pregame broadcast for Louisville's encounter with NC State. Two activities, mother, in separate locations.
3: Three activities.
1: I know not what I have done to deserve this. The townspeople still call me the sheriff, though some have questioned my resolve since I declared the Louisville campaign lost immediately after Wake Forest. I prefer to think of it as an orderly retreat conducted with most of the season remaining. Now they expect me to rally the faithful over the airwaves? A cruel assignment for a man who has already endured. But first, the soccer grounds. I shall establish a position in a folding chair and endure the elements while my daughters participate in their regularly scheduled recreation. Should you hear cheering, do not assume that reinforcements have arrived. It is likely another parent coping better considerably than I. For provisions, I have spared no expense on food and wine. The waiter asked whether I wished to see the prices. I assured him we do not need to introduce unpleasantness into an already difficult week.
3: Introduce unpleasantness. That's good.
1: My savings remain untouched, as I have never permitted any to accumulate. From there, I must proceed to the microphone and explain how the Cardinals might defeat NC State, despite having publicly established that all was lost. General Brohm has brought referees into camp to explain the penalties. I pray he might next summon someone to explain how other fathers survive a Saturday. Should I fall, tell my daughters I love them. Tell the listeners I gave everything.
3: I did.
1: Tell the restaurant the outstanding balance is a matter of my estate. Your exhausted son, Mark the Sheriff Blankenbaker. P.S. I have learned that other parents do this every weekend. Please investigate. It cannot be true.
3: It cannot be true.
1: Man, that is amazing.
3: That's really
1: you
3: good.
1: You give it like GPT three
3: did that?
1: Yes.
3: Yeah. That's really good.
1: Wasn't that good, Creighton? I mean, that was some good stuff.
4: The
1: right
4: A-plus producer.
3: Outstanding balance is a matter of my estate.
4: The savings have not accumulated, as there's been no contributions.
3: I have never allowed them to accumulate.
1: But I've learned that other parents do this every week, and please investigate. It cannot
3: please investigate
1: be true.
3: At FBI.
1: Oh yeah, we'll have to. I'll get another one for your the FBI tag.
4: Oh, I can't wait to see you on Twitter tomorrow. Oh boy, you're gonna be at home, you know, nipping the bourbon. You might tell people to eat a D and the FBI is going to get tagged. It's going to be good stuff.
1: I hope the FBI didn't get tagged. That means we've lost. Always lost, dearest mother.
3: Well, I mean, we could have gone through that all last weekend where I did tag the FBI and then we could have actually won the game. We had three opportunities at the end to, you know, tie it up or go do something. And, you know, the defense did give us a chance, but could have tagged the FBI in a win. That's what I wanted to do. I wanted to tag the FBI, and Mark Ennis wanted to
1: position in a folding chair and endure the elements while my daughters participate in their regularly scheduled recreation.
3: I love that. Did you hear Ennis yesterday say that earners get offices?
1: I did not hear that.
3: Yeah. So that was the thing. That was the thing about yesterday that's really funny. There's a couple different things.
1: So I just went back and took a look at where Nick stores the rest of his junk in his double corner cubicle.
3: Yeah. He's like, I need a place to store all my junk. And I'm like, what's the cubicle that's unusable for?
1: We have the
3: unusable.
4: For those
3: cubicle.
4: Keeping track at home, Bob still has his office. It's still adorned with 9,000 bobbleheads and it's been about 15 months.
1: And he never
4: and
1: used
4: Nick
1: it for 10
4: takes
1: years.
4: Claim to it. And it's never been, no one's stepped foot in it in a year.
1: Yeah. And so it's all of a sudden yesterday, he believes it's his office, even though for 14 months, nothing has gone on.
4: We've had people making sales calls on there last week, and he's taken offense to that.
1: I just went to his desk. There's an empty gum, empty Coke cans. There's the weird clown. We have softballs signed. We have more junk in one corner cubicle.
4: Is that a Jimmy Finch autograph?
3: It's not a usable cubicle.
1: That's right. There's so much junk already.
3: Not usable. And Nick wants to take that.
1: He's never sat there either.
3: He wants to take – what he wants to do is he wants to take one unsittable area and turn an office into a storage unit is what he wants to do. But there
1: are – try to pull a car in there.
3: There are storage units.
1: He has one.
3: They have them.
1: He has one.
3: Like they,
1: for a car, he's never going to –
3: but like
1: – there's a Chick-fil-A potato chips from a while
3: but
1: back.
3: That, but the like Nick's logic is – and look, we have an arrangement, and I'm fine with the arrangement. But like don't tell me you're going to take your dad's stuff out and then put your stuff in. It's not – a junk drawer. It's an office.
1: The funny thing
3: is, we pay square footage.
1: The funny thing is, like, when you would be in there is when he could never possibly be in there.
3: No. Ever. No. I would be in there from 10 to 2, probably.
1: Based on
3: at latest.
1: The regular availability, if you'd like, of his email and all the other things, there's not a lot of privacy concerns.
3: No. No, no.
4: No, his check stub's sitting right here in front of me. Right. So it's, yeah, it's what it is. I know exactly if I can tell the listeners what he makes in case people want to
3: know. What was his FICO with deduction this pay period?
1: No, we're not doing that. But so that's where we are.
3: So I don't understand, number one, why he thinks he'll ever clear it out. Because the cubicle that he has that is not. And that only accumulates. Like that only grows.
1: The beaver nuggets from Bucky's that have been there
4: for 8 months.
1: 8 months, and
4: I Rummage still has a few, and they're still nibbled on.
1: Yeah, I nibbled on them last week. That's how good those things are. That you could tell they were stale, well stale.
3: Right,
1: and I hadn't moved in a long time.
3: And I do think that you know, like while we all love Nick, we have tolerated quite a bit. You know, in terms of the stuff, you know, in the cubicle and in Bob's office.
1: It's squatter's rights. Whoever's sitting in there, it's their office that day.
3: It's their office that day. Yeah, if you need it, you can use it. Nick's not going
1: to. He got so possessive about an office he never used.
4: I would like to make Bob an offer on the Dave Ragone Heisman bobblehead in there.
1: I mean,
3: I think he might hear that offer. And, mm-hmm. and you know, but... I don't think we have a lack of boxes.
1: $1
3: bomb.
4: We're going to start the bidding.
1: Right.
4: $1
1: bomb. Yeah.
3: Is there a lack of boxes and bubble wrap in the city? Is that perhaps? Is there a shortage somewhere that Nick Valvano is just unable to acquire packing supplies?
1: Yeah.
3: I don't know. I mean, it's possible that Nicky DeBoot can't do that.
6: $1 bomb.
1: That's the bidding. That's the live bidding from... You know, you just leave it open. I'll have some other stuff.
3: What else is in there that you got your eye on there, Creighton? What else?
1: Nothing. Absolutely nothing.
4: There's a Jeff Walls bobblehead.
1: There is? Okay.
3: Mm-hmm. Walls? Okay.
4: I've got all the rest of the U of L ones that he has, but those two I'm looking at. I'm like, I can make an offer on
3: the Dave
4: Ragone.
3: I saw a John L. bobblehead.
4: I've got the John L.
3: You've got John L.?
4: I got all the Patinos. Yeah.
1: So is that Sam because that's potted up? Is that why I'm hearing that buzz?
4: Yes. I thought you said the potted up.
1: Yeah, but so Oh, so it makes that noise when it's up. Okay.
4: That's why I don't keep it on.
1: I got it. Now I understand. So, yeah, we have squatters' rights development here.
3: Squatters' rights, but I don't feel like...
1: I think the statute of limitations expired on claiming that all.
3: I think if he went to a jury, they would have, like, they'd be like, what? You think what? Presented with all this evidence and this much time? I think they'd be like... Yeah, but like the Valvano world, there's no time doesn't exist.
1: No.
3: Like time's not in, like it's like they somehow think they have the time stone.
1: I would just the defense would enter one like a picture of the double cubicle currently in use.
3: It's a double cubicle that is overrun with stuff
1: and also never used.
3: And never used. So there's two Valvano.
1: And he was so strong on it. He was so strong on this office. But I mean, I was surprised at his level of.
3: I know.
1: Like, oh, that's my office. Like, what you got anarchy around here?
3: There are two Valvano territories that have been neglected and unused. Mm-hmm. Those Valvano territories are now free to the state. The state has now claimed them back.
1: They're having an auction.
3: They're going to be used because
1: whenever anyone needs it.
3: Because of neglect, this is what happens with children. When you neglect your children, CPS comes to take them.
1: And that office is being claimed by CPS.
3: Did you see this lady? She got arrested because she went on a Carnival cruise and just left her kids at home.
1: Just left them at home?
3: Yeah. They
1: lock her up.
3: They did. Okay. Woman... Carnival cruise. Well,
4: how old were the kids?
1: Well, I mean, as long as they weren't 20.
4: I was going to say, if he's like, 16-year-olds,
1: I'm assuming
4: good.
1: These are like under 10-year-old
3: okay,
1: kids.
3: A Florida mother was arrested September 28th. This is just 4 days ago. Mm-hmm. After police found her four young children, including a two-month-old infant and a two-year-old.
1: Oh, my God.
3: Home alone while she took a three-day Carnival cruise trip to the Bahamas.
1: What were the oldest two's ages?
3: All right, let me look at that.
1: I mean, because... Not that it really matters at this point. We're talking about a two-month-old and a two-year-old. Unless they're 25 years old, it's

0: like not
1: the
0: gonna...
1: four siblings hiding together. Mm-hmm. Let me see if I can
2: hiding. Hiding.
1: Yeah, they were hiding together in a bathroom of the home. They were told
0: she
1: to go in
0: like,
1: there.
0: She must have like scared them. She this woman them. Cannot be allowed. So, oh
1: this is Nathalie Bellassaire, 29, arrested Monday. They were waiting for her as she disembarked from the cruise at the port of Miami. Let's see. So she had a 2-month-old daughter. She said that she would be dropping the children off with a great-grandmother. Days later, the man went to the home and found the four children alone. And police, I'm trying to figure. So they have the infant, they have the 2-year-old. I'm trying to figure out how old the other two children are, but I don't.
2: I
1: want to
2: preface this. I don't think I can fix her.
0: Yeah, that's
2: 29-year-old
0: in
2: the wheelhouse. Yeah, I don't think I can fix her.
0: That's a big one there. I don't know.
1: I don't know. I can't find the age of the other two children, but they're at least 2-year-old.
0: It is odd that they keep referring to the 2-month and the 2-year-old, but they
1: right. I mean, yeah, but let me know if you find it. I've clicked on a number of articles, but I cannot find the ages of the two other children. But stands the reason that they're not of legal age, and she's 29, so the oldest that they could be would be 15. You know, like sure. at the but. Very oldest.
0: Yeah, I mean, this woman, you got to lock her up.
1: Go to jail.
0: Yeah.
1: And so that's what happens, Nick, when you leave the office unattended.
0: Let's not equate him to this woman, all right?
1: No, when you neglect your children, they take your children. When you neglect the office, your office gets taken. These are the rules.
2: He just equated them to.
0: Yes, the worst mother ever to live.
1: There's a lot of neglect going on. Would you not agree?
0: Not that level, but yeah.
1: Those bobbleheads don't have parents.
2: Nick, if you ever get in that situation, we'll cram the van for your bond.
0: Yeah.
1: Don't Nick be like, I didn't know I could go on a cruise.
0: Yeah.
1: What's the problem with that?
0: Okay, it looks like from 2, 7, 9, and 2 months.
1: So a 9-year-old's the one she left in charge? That's crazy.
0: That's
1: nuts.
0: That's illegal.
1: Very illegal.
0: Put her away.
1: She went to jail, and I'm glad somebody went over there to check on the kids. Because they were like, they didn't get dropped off. Where are they? Well, they're still over there? Okay.
0: I'd like to know what she says to the judge on this. I mean, it's unbelievable. So yeah, Miami Local 10 lists all four ages.
1: Oh, they did. Okay, yeah, good. Miami Local 10. That was wild. I couldn't find the other ages
0: I know,
1: there for a while.
0: It took ChatGPT to find it. So.
1: All right.
0: So well, got a link.
1: You see the we got the kickoff time or the tip-off time for Louisville, Kentucky.
0: We did. We not get basketball. That a while back?
1: We knew the date. Back? We didn't have the time.
2: We don't have any tip times.
0: Okay.
1: All right, we do.
0: So we have the tip time for this one.
1: We have the tip time for this one.
2: Well, I'm saying we don't for the rest of the schedule.
0: 4 o'clock on
1: 4 o'clock on Saturday on ABC.
0: Okay.
1: So this will be
0: what you want, right?
1: This will be going against Army Navy. You know, but that's the only football game really that weekend. Yeah. So it's smart.
0: That's as prime a position as the game can be.
1: Right.
0: ABC. ABC. 4 o'clock.
1: Four o'clock Saturday. December 12th.
0: Yeah, I mean,
1: great.
0: We'll watch hell of it. The America watch a little. It's the biggest possible national audience you can get.
2: You going to interrupt?
1: I don't know. Maybe. It depends. I don't know. I mean, it's possible that we do a wellness trip that weekend.
0: A wellness trip?
1: Oh, what? Yeah.
0: What the hell is a wellness trip?
1: A wellness trip is where couples go together.
0: And they eat and drink. It's
2: called
0: vacation.
2: Are you in counseling?
1: Eat, drink, and get massages
0: vacation.
1: Relax, sleep in.
0: So a vacation.
1: Yeah.
0: Okay.
2: Well, yeah. You want me to take Elle to Lexington with me? In our Cardinal cheerleading outfit?
1: I do not. No, Lexington, Elle will experience Lexington from Keeneland. Which is actually in Versailles. It's not even really Keeneland.
0: It's not in Versailles, Mark. It's inside the Fayette County line.
1: It's right there.
2: Don't get in this side, Penn.
1: No. Versailles.
0: Look at a map.
1: Versailles goes around. It infringes into Fayette County, and that's where it is. It wraps its arm.
2: Just call it. It's all Camelot.
0: Yeah.
1: I guess Keeneland opens
0: tomorrow,
1: this weekend, right?
0: Yeah.
1: Right? Is it tomorrow?
0: Yeah, I think so. Mike Lindsay, by the way, is in Colorado for fall break. Sure.
1: That's great.
0: Yeah.
1: Colorado.
0: Is that one of those...
1: No, that would be up for a wellness trip.
0: Not with all those kids.
1: No, you don't do that.
0: You need a wellness.
1: No, you don't
0: trip
1: take a wellness.
0: That.
1: You don't do a wellness trip.
0: Wellness
1: with your,
0: retreat, huh?
1: Yeah, retreat. A retreat.
2: You all should.
1: Get massages. Get some facials. Get some skincare.
0: Oh,
1: sleep
0: hey,
1: in.
0: Hey, all right, look.
1: You know,
0: that's a Norton Commons retreat.
1: You drink some wine. you know, you do all the things. You hang out.
2: And what weekend are you looking at? The U of L UK basketball weekend, that's what you circled as your wellness retreat.
1: Well, it's away.
2: Nothing's going to ruin your mood that weekend on the wellness retreat.
0: You're going to turn in your badge.
1: I'm good. I'm not,
0: I mean, you're going to turn your back.
1: I do not like going to Lexington.
0: You're going to go on a wellness retreat of the UK.
1: If I got to go to Lexington for the football game, I'm not wheeling back 2 weeks later. So one of the two.
0: He's right. You're going to be getting a massage and during that game, gripping, nervous, mad as hell. Yeah, let me mid-massage. They're going, referee!
1: We'll have to schedule it around that.
0: We got off the bus.
1: You're right. Maybe the wellness retreat should be the week after. But I was hoping for the college football playoff. But if we lose to NC State, you know, that might bump that back.
0: Is that the day of the ACC championship?
1: 12? No, yeah. That's like the ACC gap. That's the gap between the ACC and SEC championship game and the start of the college football playoff, which is why it's circled as the wellness retreat. You know,
0: you're not really calling it a wellness retreat.
1: Wellness retreat. What would you call it?
0: A new way to spend money.
2: They live in it's a fantasy world on Prancer Way in Santa Claus, Indiana.
0: Yeah, it is.
1: Well, we're definitely going to do it, especially if we can't go to the Keys in October.
2: Oh, why don't I
0: expect me
1: to go?
2: Why don't I tonight?
0: Dearest mother, I'm going to have to write another one. Yeah.
2: Tonight I'm going on my wellness retreat, and I'm stopping at Mardi Gras Casino in Hurricane, West Virginia, at the dog track.
1: Okay.
2: And I can get you a room up there, and you all can go, you know, use my points, and they've got a pool, and they've got a Greyhound track, and what more do you need for a wellness retreat?
1: What more do you need?
2: And they got a full casino for you.
1: What more do you need?
2: You can simulcast Greyhounds.
1: There you go.
0: You're getting another one. But make one for Mark Blankenbaker, who's skipping the Louisville-Kentucky basketball game. For a wellness retreat. Yeah.
1: So when I got an outside refrigerator,
2: I wish I knew you when you still were passionate about this.
1: I still am. Uh-huh. What are you talking about? I'm putting trips in the breaks that we have between what I hope to be an ACC
0: Dearest
1: championship.
0: Mother, I must inform you that I shall be absent when Louisville faces Kentucky.
1: I don't know.
0: I have secured a passage to a wellness retreat where I intend to recover from the considerable strain of being Mark Blankenbaker.
1: That's right.
0: The men took the news poorly. One asked whether I was ill. I explained I was not, but hoped that several days of expensive breathing might keep it away. They still call me the sheriff, though I understand a town generally prefers its lawman present when the rival militia arrives.
1: It's an away game.
2: Where the hell's our sheriff?
1: You're going to rub.
2: Oh, he's got cucumbers on
1: his
2: eyes.
1: That's why you exist. So that
0: I have assured them that I shall be with them in spirit. Unless the spirit portion of the retreat costs extra, in that event, I shall purchase it anyway.
1: Expensive breathing.
0: You will call that I recently described taking my daughters to soccer and hosting a pregame show as Armageddon. Apparently, the wounds were deeper than we knew. My itinerary includes guided meditation, restorative movement, and a ceremony devoted to letting go. I expect to excel at the last, having released all hope for the football season shortly after Wake Forest. The instructor had asked me to identify what no longer serves me. Thus far, I have listed defensive breakdowns, inconvenient tip-off times, and anyone who asks what this trip costs. Food and wine shall be essential to my recovery.
1: I have requested the
0: finest of both. Financial security remains a long-term goal, postponed indefinitely by dinner.
1: As our boys take the
0: floor against Kentucky, I shall be somewhat quiet, learning to be present, obviously elsewhere. Please tell the men I have not abandoned them. I am simply prioritizing inner peace on the day of the year every Louisville fan has willingly agreed to have none.
1: Yeah.
0: Your restored son, Mark the Sheriff Blankenbaker.
1: P.S. Right.
0: Should we win, I shall declare it a beautiful day to be a Cardinal. Should we lose, I shall explain that I sense the negative energy and wisely removed myself.
2: That's beautiful.
0: This thing's never met you.
1: It's drilling.
2: But it listens to you every day.
1: I love that. We're not firm on the date, just to be clear, but that is an eligible date, depending on what happens, right?
0: Yeah, I think you can do anything on a college football Saturday.
1: No. I mean, it's not a college football Saturday.
2: It's just Army Navy.
0: You don't respect the military? I thought you were Mr. No.
1: I'm not
0: Veterans
1: going
0: day.
1: To the Army-Navy game.
0: No,
1: I'm not going to attend Army-Navy. That's a very difficult ticket to get. It's actually incredibly difficult.
0: Andy, on the day of the biggest game of the year, he's got his great set, cucumbers on his eyes and oil on his legs.
1: That's how confident I am in my PK. That's how confident I am when we go and face Sleepy Pope that we're going to be fine. I can go on a wellness retreat, and I'm totally okay. I know Seth Trimble and Jackson Shellstad are going to hold it down for me. you know, I'm not worried about it. We're going to go win and erupt, and it's going to be lovely. I'm going to get out. I'm going to check the score.
0: Dearest mother.
1: It's going to be great. And then

0: I'm going to go down and, you know, order a $100 bottle of wine or something. I don't know. What are you going to do?
1: These things are just amazing. As the boys take the floor against Kentucky, I should be somewhere quiet learning to be present elsewhere.
0: Elsewhere. Ethan Moore's going to take a walk. I'm going to get a massage.
1: Mm-hmm. Well, we'll continue along here. Okay.
2: I would say, so the rest of the listeners are grabbing the case of beer, going to their brother's basement, and totally unrelatable radio, the Mark Blankenbaker here. Wellness retreat, UK basketball.
1: Wellness retreat.
0: No, it's a perfect time of day, really, when you think about it. If you are a buddy going and hanging out with your buds, like you can do your stuff in the morning, go to somebody's house, game watch party, you know, and have those beers in a basement somewhere.
1: Texter says Mark is no longer allowed to complain about fall weddings. Take the badge.
0: What are you talking about? Okay, I'm scheduling it around.
1: Blank can no longer be called the Kentucky Sheriff. Creighton is our fearless leader moving forward. Time to lead. Creighton, let's go.
0: He is definitely been.
1: And this guy makes fun when people have a wedding. Weddings are in a football Saturday.
0: What are you talking about? It's a basketball game.
1: Mike will never be able to say anything about Ethan not watching the game again if he's scheduled
0: a
1: vacation
0: have.
1: During it.
0: Never have.
1: Yeah.
0: See. Never have. I mean, I've watched that. That is probably the one sporting event that I've watched the most on TV.
1: Mm-hmm.
0: As a Louisville fan, is because number one, I don't like going to Lexington. That's mm-hmm. first, and then number two, a lot of these games have been played like during bowl
1: season. You're going to have cucumbers on your eyes at tip off.
0: Cucumbers, yeah.
2: The sultry sounds of Paul Rogers in your ears.
0: Have a full mask going.
1: Yeah, we need some meditation.
2: You need to just
1: music.
2: Get the Cardinal Suite down at the Gold House for the weekend.
0: Yeah, there you
2: That's
0: go.
2: That's what you should do.
0: The Cardinal Suite.
2: Yeah. Mm-hmm. They got like six dedicated rooms that are U of L rooms now.
0: Yeah, mm-hmm. But Army-Navy is a tough ticket. Have you seen the ticket prices?
1: This is what's going to be going on is we're hearing the CBS theme.
0: Oh, my gosh.
1: You're going to have this.
2: Relax yourself, Mark.
1: Cucumbers on your ass.
2: Yes. Breathe deeply.
0: We're going to beat Kentucky. Mm-hmm. Flory Badunga.
2: This is what Pope listens to before the games.
0: 12 rebounds and 4 block shots.
1: While the rest of us are going nuts, you know.
0: Adrian Woods.
1: Listen to them. Not Mark. Nope. He's got.
0: I don't know if this is true or not. This is a date that we have put in as a TBD date. And it's only because,
1: you know,
0: when we did talk about it, we had just beaten SMU, and we're thinking, okay, weekend before, we're going to be in Charlotte. Weekend after, we're going to be hosting a college football playoff journey. Now, I don't know what we're going to do because maybe I'm free on the 5th now. Maybe I can do it there. I can do it there on the 5th because maybe we don't go to Charlotte. Maybe we can't beat NC State. Maybe we're not going to host a college football
2: game. Dude, on the 5th, go to Detroit and watch us play the defending national champs.
0: That would be also very good. I forgot about the Detroit matchup being that same day.
1: In the morning. All right, we'll continue along with the wellness retreat. Zen Master himself, Mark the Zen Master Blankenbaker. He's the Sheriff of Zen now.
2: Bill Jackson, hand over your title.
0: Listen, these vacations are not going to take themselves.
1: Right, you're right. That money is going to rot. This is going to rot.
0: My savings are unaffected as they've never been allowed to accumulate.
1: That's so funny. That's so funny.
0: We actually do have savings money, believe it or not.
1: And yeah, I know the basketball game's on ABC, not CBS, but that's the only basketball music I know. Tell me the ABC.
0: Yeah, I don't know the ABC basketball music.
1: I guess it's the ESPN one, you know. But
0: yeah.
1: And I do realize my music was crossed up there, but, you know.
0: See the game prices for Alabama, Georgia next week?
1: No.
0: Ticket prices?
1: Why do you?
0: They are
1: cucumbers on your eyes.
0: Believable. Upper deck, okay, like worst seat in the 800s is $300. Mm-hmm. You want to sit in the lower bowl, you're talking about $1,300.
1: There you go. There you go. There's the ESPN. Still not as inspiring. The CBS music.
0: No, the CBS music's way better. This is ABC's music?
1: That's what our postgame show has on it when they come on.
0: Oh, this is the same music. I don't like it. CBS
1: is
0: better.
1: CBS is way better, even though the game's on ABC. I get it.
0: Yeah.
2: They're making me long for Big East basketball on the Monday night.
1: Oh, yeah. Yeah, this was from 04 to 11 is what that was.
2: Yeah, that's Big East basketball on the Monday night.
1: Yeah, that's right.
2: Sean McDonough and Jay Billis.
1: Well, how about the one before that? Oh, that's CBS. Hang on. ESPN college basketball.
0: This is the current one.
2: I know. It's not the same.
1: That's right.
2: The old Big East one was great.
1: You know, ESPN has been... This needs to be addressed. Their basketball song is god-awful. This is it. What the hell is this? Go back to the other one. You're right. The other one was...
2: Yeah, that's when we played on the post-game show.
1: Yeah, yeah. Because that's the ESPN college basketball music.
0: Justin Soforo just texted.
1: Soforo.
0: Soforo.

0: Sofro. Sephora.
1: Mark Blankenbecker.
0: Yeah. The blank is the sheriff of Zinn. Nick is the deputy of Zinn. The Zins.
2: And on that, we'll go to break. Be back a little bit.
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4: 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I'm working on a poem for Nick, so we're getting closer to Dearest Mother for that. I'm amazed at these. Yeah. It's pretty amazing. So, Creighton, what is your travel plan? When are you, it's a two day trip, isn't it?
5: I'm going to stay down there for 4 or 5 days because I'm going to go to ACC tip offs Monday, Tuesday. So, I'm going to leave today probably about 1 or 2, hit the road, get pretty close tonight.
4: Stop at a dog track, is that what you said?
5: Well, West Virginia is like the last front. It's one of the more beautiful states that our country has to offer. I know our guys from the World Cup, they loved it too. But they have dog tracks. They have online casinos, so you can play blackjack on your phone while you're driving. So that's always nice.
4: Yeah, and that's good for you.
5: Yeah, yeah, so I like to spend a little time in
4: when
5: the,
4: you say they
5: in
4: have
5: the Mountaineer
4: state,
5: state
4: of West Virginia has that, or
5: yeah,
4: what?
5: The state of West Virginia is the closest to us with online casinos.
4: Okay,
5: that are legalized through
4: the
5: apps.
4: They're one of few. There's very few states that have that.
5: They're the only state with dog racing.
4: The iGaming. Don't bet on a dog, please. I know you. While you should be able to handicap the dog since you're around them so much, I don't know that.
5: I'm not really a fan of the sport, to be honest with you.
4: Yeah. So, I don't think it's a guy.
5: I was looking. So I tried to plan, you know, an excursion or two along the way when I do this.
4: Mm-hmm.
5: And yesterday you were kind of, you know, putting down the Cleveland Browns.
4: Uh-huh.
5: They were 2-1.
4: Right,
6: but
4: right.
6: But they're betting on them, but though.
5: They end up winning. Yeah. On the way home from Syracuse, the Ravens play in Cleveland.
4: That's about
5: 5 hours home on the way. So I was like, you know, I'd like to maybe go to that, but then I start looking. The ticket prices are
4: insane. If you want to go, I will buy your ticket. If you're going to drive to Syracuse, I will buy your ticket to the Ravens.
6: Yeah, he is going to Syracuse.
5: Yeah. Well, that's on the way home.
4: You're
5: going to
4: stop
5: the Ravens
4: in
5: Cleveland.
4: I will pay for your ticket.
5: And you drive right through Cleveland, and that's about the halfway point.
4: Look, so it's anybody willing to do all that is pure insanity. I will procure your
5: tickets. There'll probably be thousands of Louisville fans who do that same pilgrimage, right?
4: Who are they playing that day? No, they will not be doing the Syracuse.
5: Ravens are at Cleveland.
4: I'm sorry, the Ravens. Oh, they're at Cleveland.
6: They're at Cleveland. So you got to go back through on the way home. Because you basically go
4: exactly on the way.
6: No, but it's not that far away.
4: Okay.
6: No, it's not. Like, because you got to go through, like, Erie, Pennsylvania, and then Cleveland's not that far. You just start trending south at Erie. You just keep north, and you just drive straight to Cleveland.
5: But I was really digging deep. And the Guardians could be playing in the ALCS that same day.
6: That's true. But they have to get – they'd have to
4: Enrique Detmers could be on the mound, right?
6: No, he didn't get traded
5: to a playoff team.
4: Did he end up with the Angels?
5: Angels and Guardians, you just get those confused.
4: Okay, yeah.
5: Joe Adell got traded to the Guardians.
4: That's what I was thinking.
6: Yeah, you could go see Joe Adell.
5: Yeah. Ballard legend. Yeah. Even other football teams out throwing haymakers.
4: Yeah,
6: so the Guardians start – they start Cleveland Saturday, 1 o'clock. True TV.
5: I love that they're going to start the MLB, like, this next round on a college football Saturday. Like, what are they
4: Well, there's only so many days.
5: No one's going to watch the Braves, your college football games.
4: I mean, they got –
5: they'll have mind the tailgates.
4: They got so many games to get in, man. Like, they got to play them sometime. I mean, this is one of those great Saturdays I always like where you've got college football, you've got Major League Baseball playoffs, you got Keeneland running, you got a lot. It's
6: a good
4: day to be on the road.
6: Hockey.
4: Would you like the Nick Valvano letter to home?
6: Well, yeah, I only feel that's fair.
4: Yeah, I mean, I think so.
5: Is your background music?
4: Yeah, I've got it. Yeah. So, do we have? I believe I have it. I had it. It
6: was. Yeah.
4: Good. Oh, here you go.
6: All right.
4: Play.
6: Play. Press play.
4: That's good. Okay. Am I stopping it? Yeah. So that's the problem.
6: When you close tabs. What's your music supposed to be?
4: I don't know. Hang on. Let me just cut and paste this to myself. That I will. I'll read. That's weird. I wonder why it does that. Let me see if I can do this. I'll buy some time. Well, no.
6: Buy a little bit of time.

0: For a decade, Father held one of the station's four offices without allowing work to disturb its tranquility. I was granted 14 months to succeed him. Apparently, my thoughtful silence has been mistaken for lack of interest.
1: Ah,
0: Mother, I was going to get around to it. My work with the V Foundation has taught me don't give up. Don't ever give up. And I have taken those words to heart. I shall never surrender this office nor rush into it. Meanwhile, Jamie continues his relentless campaign to make me look bad by arriving when expected and putting things away. His methods are underhanded but effective. I understand he remains your favorite. You need not confirm this. His letters probably arrive on time, too. My own headquarters occupy a double cubicle fortified with bobbleheads, rubber ducks, bourbon, and a green-haired clown. Somewhere beneath the paperwork lies a desk. We know this from the original plans. Jamie's desk can be seen with a naked eye. I consider this a failure of camouflage. Optimus Prime guards my southern approach. The clown commands the north. A bag of Chick-fil-A chips sustains the troops. Yet Jamie receives praise merely because his workspace can be cleaned without notifying a museum. Command suggests I should bring order to my existing territory before acquiring Father's office. They have proposed throwing things away. Don't give up, Mother. Don't ever give up. Especially not a container of gum that may still have something in it. Father's bobbleheads remain in a position after 14 months. These are not abandoned possessions. They are my garrison. When I presented my claim, every man nodded. Unfortunately, the opposition has again raised the sink incident. One unconventional decision and a man's entire career
1: only
0: is reduced
1: one.
0: To plumbing.
1: Only one.
0: One sink incident.
1: One that you know of.
0: That's a bit, yeah. Jamie, I'm certain, uses the designated facilities. Another calculated move to secure your favor. I ask only fairness. Permanent possession of an office that I have made no effort to occupy while retaining the two cubicles I have rendered uninhabitable. The foundation says never give up. It does not specify when one must begin. Your other son, Nick. P.S. Jimmy has probably already called. I meant to. That is unbelievable. AI is going to take over the world.
1: It's going to take it over.
2: Pretty good.
0: I gave it five sentences and it produced that.
1: He's like,
0: you know how fun, you know how long we'd have to work on something that would not be that funny?
1: So give me the part about the cubicle and
0: Optimus Prime guarding the north.
1: The North Flank. So,
0: he's got a little Optimus Prime. Send him a picture. He's got like a transformer.
1: You didn't even notice it.
0: Yeah.
2: Nick and I, we found the box of cereal back there that expired in 2021. And we each took a handful and we said, let's try this together.
1: See oh, my God.
2: Good. It tasted like cardboard.
1: I bet it
2: and
1: did.
2: And we said, yeah, we can throw that away.
0: Jamie is probably already called I Meant To. Like,
1: I
0: that
1: Meant
0: is
1: To.
0: So, just an extra point.
1: And, yeah, I love that his... His garrison of bobbleheads, yes, they all nodded because they're bobbleheads.
0: That's the first draft.
1: I know. That's first
0: That's
1: step.
0: The first draft.
1: Yep. We're doomed.
0: We're all dead.
1: We're doomed.
0: We're dead. All
2: He's
0: right.
2: the most creative guy we know because he can't compete with AI.
0: He can't. You're right.
2: No.
0: You're right.
1: Mike
2: Eric
1: Lindsay
2: Crawford's
1: has
2: the wizard.
1: The knee.
0: What's that?
1: And Mike Lindsay's,
2: yeah, Mike Lindsay's
1: the knee.
2: There, but Eric Crawford, you know, his writing.
0: Yeah. It,
2: but that's pretty good.
0: I mean, stuff we'd never think of. We know the guy better than this. The four even, sentences I gave it.
1: We never even would have seen Optimus Prime. It's just, it's part of the camouflage. We know that there was a desk because of the original plans.
0: It's uninhabitable.
1: I've rendered a cubicle uninhabitable and I've not attempted it at all.
0: Unfortunately, the opposition has again raised the sink incident. One unconventional decision and a man's entire career is reduced to plumbing.
1: So plumbing.
0: Wow. That's just brilliant. All right, we'll continue along here. I can't top that. I mean, that fitness market will make you, you know, calm down in the massage chair afterwards.
1: We'll talk Davin Widener on the other side.
0: We will. We'll do that. Look, if you're starting a home gym, adding to a home gym, whatever your needs are with fitness, whether it's the treadmill, the weights, or, hey, it could just be that you like to have a sauna or a massage chair. Really? It's a great addition to the home. Chip and then the massage chair. 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It's the fitness market over there on the corner of Plantside Drive and Waterson Trail. And when you get over there, tell me you're just talking about them right here at the Diener Show. Where the AI...

0: can produce its own AI. We should have to produce an AI movie while we're at it around here.
1: They can.
0: Although the Peanuts Inc. incident, you know, it would have to be
1: PG-13. Bleeped out.
0: Yeah.
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1: Dearest mother, we are back. Welcome back in. We got the game tomorrow. Looking forward to that at 12 o'clock with the pregame after Blankenbaker survives the travails of soccerhood and gets there to do the
2: pregame. It's tough sometimes.
3: Do you get FOMO when you do like the road games? You're not at the tailgates. You're just kind of sitting at home.
4: Usually game day, I am. Yeah, but like today I'm not. I was going to fly down. I was, and I think had we beat Wake Forest, that'd be a little bit more because we'd be playing for something big. And yeah, it did take a little bit of the wind out of the sails, honestly. But you can get a lot of that back if they can go down there and win at Carter Finley. It was
1: a lot of the wind out of the sails is the understatement of the week. I mean, yeah. It's people have laid down their swords. I mean, I just don't get it. So, but maybe, and I don't know what a win does. Is a win goes, all right, let's see what they do against Florida State.
4: Well, it's step one of building that, I don't know, trust is the
1: traction,
4: right word.
1: Like you said, I think the word's traction.
4: Traction.
1: Start, get out of the mud.
4: Yeah.
1: You know, the pos attraction.
4: A pos attraction. Yeah. One wheel spills in the mud, the other does nothing.
1: Yeah. Yeah, that's what we need. Yeah.
4: Yeah, so, and I don't know, Davin Widener, does he play? Does Lincoln Keenholz play? I don't know, but more than anything, if you have a 70% Lincoln Keenholz or a fully loaded Davin Widener, I think you know the other elements of your team have to play much better than they have played. I think your offensive line got worked in the Wake Forest game, and you know, so you've got to have that fixed, and you got to have them run the ball better. I think running the football would go a long way when you have a backup quarterback potentially playing a lot of those snaps. Now, a lot of people have said that Davin can't run. And that's actually not really that true.
1: So do we have clips from yesterday? Their play-by-play guy was on.
4: So
5: well, it's a combination of a lot of things, and and I'll start out initially when Nick first reached out to me. I saw ESPN Louisville in the subject line. I'm sitting here thinking, I'm going to be in Richmond about an hour and a half southeast of you here a week from this Saturday because we're opening up conference play in Eastern Kentucky. I'm like,
4: oh, yeah.
5: Surely to goodness you're not coming to talk to me about the EKU next week.
6: We do a lot of EKU football conversation around. We're the home for the Colonels. Yes, right here on ESPN Louisville.
5: Oh, nice, nice.
6: Fantastic. I'm joking.
5: Yeah, I figured you were. So I was just like, wait a second, who out in Louisville knows how to get in contact with me? To answer, some of your questions, watching Davin the last couple of years, he was really fun to watch. Looking at a lot of his numbers, yes, they weren't really overly impressive. Even though this was, us transitioning into the Division I ranks. Overall, he finished out his career at West Georgia with a little over 3,300 yards. But that came from the help of, he did have a great team around him. He had a great offensive staff around him, from wide receivers to running backs, that just helped make his job a lot easier. But now he was a quarterback that, if he got himself into a little bit of trouble, couldn't find an open receiver, he could get you a few yards if you needed it. But he was a little bit on the versatile side. I think the roughest season he had was probably last year in the 2025 season. He threw 8 interceptions, but he also went down with an injury during the Austin Peay game last year and set out for one more game against Abilene Christian before coming back for Tarleton State in 2 weeks. So that did kind of hurt him a little bit last year. And in 24, it was kind of a joint thing between him and Quincy Casey between the two. So I think once, I don't know if they've named him the starter for this Saturday against NC State or not, but if he is the starter, I think he's going to get this opportunity to kind of show, that he is, a pretty good quarterback.
6: Okay.
5: With the right offensive staff around him, he is a pretty good quarterback. And, aside from being a good, really good player, he's a really good guy, too, character-wise.
6: Yeah, where we are was, Lincoln Keene.
3: Now, there's one more. Oh, you want to keep going?
1: Yeah, that's fine. Yeah.
6: Knowles has had a good start to the season here, a very good start to the season.
5: Yeah.
6: In fact, in spring ball, Seth, I mean, it was like, you know, Widener looked good, and people were like, well, maybe he should be the starter, given that, you know, Keenholz for 3 years that's lost true. Out at Ohio State to, you know, really good players, but was never the starter and basically had no stats. And so, you know, we're all kind of open-minded, not knowing either quarterback. And so, you know, Widener got a lot of love, and then, you know, in fall football, it was clear Keenholz was going to be the guy. They paid him $2 million. Adidas kicked in some money. And so, you know, it was very clear that he was Jeff Brohm's guy. And then, you know, since the second half of the Ole Miss game, Keenholz has been great. And then he got a left ankle injury at the end of the game against Wake Forest. On Monday, Jeff Brohm said he would be a game-time decision. And, you know, they put him questionable yesterday, or I guess, yeah, last night on the first, you know, ACC injury report. You know, he had a question in the, you know, his coach's show. Like, you know, right, yeah, and we'll see okay, what happens.
1: Yeah, we'll if you have another right. question, yeah, answer. Yeah, sorry. He went full Jason Anderson on us there.
4: He did. Right? Yeah. Jason Anderson.
1: Yeah, yeah.
4: Oh, boy.
1: So you had another clip that you said or did, yeah, okay, yeah. So, yeah, we'll get – I mean, I don't really like – he was a good player.
4: He was a good player at West Georgia.
1: I was hoping he was going to say, oh, this guy tore it up here. I was,
4: so Davin was recruited out of high school to go to Ole Miss. He spent his first 2 years there. Mm-hmm. Didn't really see the field. Went to West Georgia. And, you know, he actually in his first year, you know, he did okay. I mean, you know, he actually threw for 1,700 yards, 9 touchdowns, 2 picks. And then last year, they actually ran him 110 uh-huh. times. So he ran the ball a lot at West Georgia. Now 441 yards.
3: I've got the guy. The gentleman's name is Seth Kane, the West Georgia play-by-play guy. Okay.
6: To put it, you mentioned he was mobile. I'm looking at it, you know, 176 carries, you know, nearly 700 yards and 10 touchdowns there. Had a couple long ones as well. How mobile, I guess, is he? And I say that, you know, he's much bigger than Keenholz. He's 6'5", and Keenholz is a very good runner. You know, he has led Louisville in rushing, I think, in at least one game. So how mobile is Widener, I guess?
5: I mean, he's pretty extremely mobile, you know, for somebody that stands at 6'5". You know, you would think somebody that tall wouldn't be able to run that fast. But there was a few instances that I saw in a couple of games last season where he kind of got into some trouble, and he put on some jets to kind of get away from that. I mean, just to either – I mean, to get out of bounds to avoid either losing yardage or getting injured himself any further than what he was last year. Did the same thing in 24 for us. So he's pretty quick, you know, when it comes down to, you know, rolling out either to the left or to right and kind of keeping an eye on defense. And if he sees, oh, crap, I'm about to get in some trouble. I'm about to, you know, something's going to happen. I need to get away. So he does pretty well at getting some good rushing yardage. So I think if he does get a start this weekend against NC State, I think this is going to be a good opportunity for him to learn this level of football in the Atlantic Coast Conference. I mean, you know, coming from the FCS ranks at the United Athletic Conference, going into ACC play, I think this is going to be a good learning experience for him if he does get the start this weekend against NC State, and just to allow him to show the people of Louisville what he can do. I mean, he's probably one of the most athletic quarterbacks I saw in all the teams that we played last year. Him and about two or three others in the United Athletic Conference that we saw. So yeah, he's pretty quick for a 6'5" guy. I mean, I'm 6'3", and I had to look up to him. And I would see him in practice that he would do really well, kind of rushing the ball in practice. I mean, he's pretty versatile. So I think if he does get the start, I think initially, yes, there's probably going to be some nerves that he's going to have to overcome. But once he gets through that, I think he'll be okay.
1: I mean, so it's a little, remember, got some insight on him.
4: Yeah, a little insight. I think he, you know, when
3: was that severely reassuring?
1: Not really.
3: No.
4: Well, the thing
1: it was
4: is,
1: not really.
4: If you go back to the spring game when we saw him and Lincoln, Widener threw the ball better that day.
1: You guys loved
4: Lincoln.
1: Him. So, you guys, it's all practice. We're questioning whether, well, maybe this guy ought to start. I mean, that's what I heard.
4: He threw the ball better. Now, I don't think he's as good of a runner as Lincoln. And and when you're talking about decision making against a major defense, that's the type of thing that, like, we're not going to be able to evaluate in a practice setting, you know, in a spring practice, really. So I'm interested to see how he does. Now, Lincoln can still play. I mean, we talked about how he, you know, practiced a little bit yesterday.
1: Yeah.
4: We'll see how the soreness comes out and things like that. That's kind of how they evaluated Miller Moss last year going into the SMU game. You know, can you do it, and does it set you back for Florida State?
1: What did you hear in there, Creighton? Anything in particular?
3: I don't know. He'll be fine.
6: You wanted more, didn't you?
3: That's what I was worried about. This in general, I watched some of the spring game because it wasn't broadcast. We didn't really hit on that like we did the exhibition game in the Bahamas. But the spring game wasn't broadcast, so we couldn't go back and watch it. Michael McCammon had some videos, and the passes he was making were against our second string defense, our second string secondary. That worries me now. I mean, he's throwing the LaWay McCoy against early enrollees here in the spring. So, I don't know. I just think he doesn't need to try to be a hero. I think if he goes out and just makes the simple throws, you know, facilitates the ball, feeds the studs, as some might say, you know, then we'll be fine. But don't try to go out there, throw a 50-yard post, you know.
1: Why are you quoting Will Stein, man? I mean, I don't know. Why you know.
3: That's a daddy quote. Stein can't have that.
1: I don't know. I still am interested in the fact that Lincoln Keno's listed as probable. Right?
4: He's questionable.
1: I'm sorry, questionable.
4: Questionable, yeah, not doubtful.
1: Yeah, that he wasn't doubtful, that he was questionable.
4: Yeah, and, you know, I think a lot of that will be, you know, when we see the next injury report and then the injury report that we get right before the game, you know, we'll see how that all kind of goes out.
1: So the next one is tonight?
4: The next one is tonight, 8 o'clock-ish, and then we'll get one, it's usually 90 minutes before the game. So you'll find out right before then. So, yeah, I mean, we're keeping an eye on things. I am happy to see that D'Amico Kennedy's not on the list this week. This is around. And he played, you know, he came back and played in the SMU game and played in the Wake Forest game. He's just been a little limited in how many reps he actually takes. And I think we're a much better defense when he's in there on the interior, because that's been one area where we really just haven't been very good. They have not found consistent play on the inside defensive line. And you saw that really kind of rear its head against SMU, and then last week against Wake Forest. They've scouted us. We've been scouted.
1: Let's go to Steven up next. Steven, welcome in. Good morning.
2: Hey, good morning, Drew. I just wanted to pose the question of the possibility of, what if Widener goes out there and just dominates? He makes all of the deep ball throws perfectly in traffic, everything. But he also shows that he is mobile enough to get away. Do we then have a quarterback competition?
1: I would hope we have that kind of performance.
4: That would be great.
1: I mean, if we're in that world, we're doing great.
2: But we don't know if we are or not. I mean, that's what I'm saying. It is a possibility.
1: Well, if he's that good, they're going to win. I mean, like, I think that's the sort of the thing you look at, you know, in that scenario. That if he does that well, then hell yeah.
2: Hey, who can we trade in the middle of the year?
4: Trade. Yeah. Can we get some picks? Yeah.
1: compensatory sandwich round picks.
2: That's all I wanted to pose that question. I just thought that could be a very that make your all's job a lot easier.
1: I would love to live in that world. Yes. Yeah, I'm all for it. Play well enough to get it.
4: I think it's probably more likely that we get something closer to what Harrison Bailey gave us in the Sun Bowl. You know, when he stepped in for Tyler Shuck, when Tyler kind of opted out and didn't do that. I think that's probably what we're more likely to see. Although
3: clamoring for Harrison Bailey all of 23 and 24. I loved Harrison Bailey.
4: Yeah.
1: But from what, just from practice or what? Yeah,
3: he was the number one player in his class when he was in eighth grade and early high school. And he was a five-star coming out of high school when he went to Tennessee. And he had a live arm. And we saw it in the Sun Bowl. But we played Plummer over him. I don't want to get into that one.
1: I mean, Plummer got into the damn championship game.
3: Plummer was frustrating to me.
1: But at the same time, I mean, his results. I mean,
3: I know that he was good, like, and Jeff. Yeah. You know, I'll trust Jeff.
1: I just don't know. Yeah, I don't know. To be hard to be too upset on that.
4: You know, I think the only time we've ever really seen other than Lamar, right? Like, who was like we kind of knew what we had, but like a backup that comes in and lights it up, like Brock Doman. Like Brock Doman was like
3: Brian was Stephon.
1: Oh, okay.
3: When he was the
4: right, but that was part of the plan. You know, that was always kind of part of the plan. What I mean is, like, you have an established true starter, and it's like, this is the guy, and then somebody comes in. Harrison Bailey was an example, but he didn't really light it up. You know, he did enough to win the ball game, but like, I go back all the way to 1998

0: when Mike Watkins stepped in against Army and threw for 338, three touchdowns, no picks. And that game got Louisville into the Motor City Bowl. And it was a big deal because at the time, you know, that we hadn't been a part of a winning program in a really long time, and we hadn't been to a bowl game since 93. You know, it'd been 5 years. And so that was a big-time performance for a guy off the bench playing behind an established starter like Chris Redman, which I think it's different when you're talking about Kyle Bolin and Lamar Jackson. They kind of traded spots all year.
1: That was a quarterback battle throughout the season.
0: Froman and Burke kind of traded spots all year.
1: Burke and Stein. Don't forget about Stein.
0: But you know what I'm saying. Like established real-deal starter comes in, and the backup starts the game and goes out there and just flashes.
2: What's the all-time backup performance for Louisville? The guy that came in as the understudy, needed him for just a brief moment.
0: Kyle Bolin against Kentucky.
2: Mm-hmm. Yeah, that's pretty good. But didn't he? But he started. But he was Lamar's dude. He was kind of a starter for some of those years, right?
0: Yeah, but that was
2: because he started the UK game.
0: That was over Bodifan, though.
1: The whole running back room in 06. I mean, Anthony Allen.
2: Weren't all three in there? Wasn't it Lamar, Reggie?
0: No, that was year prior to Lamar's arrival.
2: So what were the three rotating quarterbacks the year of Lamar's freshman year?
1: Year was Bolin, Bonifon, and Lamar.
0: Yeah, but prior to in 2014, which is the year we're talking about,
2: it was Bonifon.
0: He kind of won the job after the Notre Dame game.
2: Oh, yeah.
0: And so
2: you're
0: then
2: right,
0: we're against
2: right.
0: Kentucky.
2: Yeah, right.
0: Yeah, then we're against Kentucky, right, Kyle. But correct. They had kind of gone back and forth. But we thought Reggie had won the job, and it was like his after Notre Dame. And then he was really sputtering against UK, and then Kyle came off the bench.
2: Kyle Keurig was kind of like that in that Syracuse game. Right? Was he in for someone? Was anyone injured in that game?
1: Jerry Smith hurt his hand.
2: He did.
1: Did he?
2: I don't know.
0: What are you talking about?
1: Syracuse game.
0: Or
1: 2010. Shut down Freedom Hall.
2: Figure out like the ultimate understudy steps in and tears it up.
0: Anton Gill
1: against NC State.
0: Yeah.
2: Well, that was like more of a one-hit wonder. No one was injured. He just kind of.
0: Oh, okay, okay, yeah.
2: Like this. Where, you know,
1: Tim Henderson for Kevin Ware.
0: Yeah. That's pretty good.
2: Nomination box is closed. For sure.
0: But in the Kyle Bolin and Reggie Bonifans and all that stuff, they kind of. We didn't really know, like, who really was the guy.
2: Campbell came in for a longer period of
1: time. Campbell came in, like, in 05 when Brom tore his ACL, then 06 when he hurt his wrist.
0: Yeah. You know what? Hunter is a good one.
1: It's a great
0: one. Because we lost Brian in the Miami game, and Hunter went in there, and we won a bunch of games, including the remaining part of that Miami game with Hunter Cantwell. That's a really good
1: one. Yeah, because he went and beat Kansas State the next weekend, and then Middle Tennessee, and then
2: Will Stein at Rutgers.
0: At Rutgers.
2: Say it.
0: And then, you know, Teddy at Rutgers. I mean,
2: Stein.
1: I love how that Rutgers game just sits in your memory.
2: You act like it didn't happen.
1: It's like that's just such a non-significant, like,
2: it was hugely significant. They had to win that game.
0: That was 2011?
2: They had to win that game to get bowl eligible.
1: Up there at Rutgers at 11 a.m. the morning after Thanksgiving.
2: And if they lose, there is no bowl game. They had to be in there. They were 5-6 going into that game.
1: We beat the brakes off of them too.
2: Well, I don't even remember the score.
0: 40-13.
1: Yeah.
0: 40-13.
2: And I don't remember what the spread was, but I know if they don't win that game, they're not going. I mean, can you find the spread on that game? I mean,
0: You know what? Odds Sharp
2: doesn't have it.
0: They got acquired by another company, and their historical database is no longer findable. I don't know where it is.
2: Got it.
0: I don't know if it's a subscription service. I need to take a look at that, because if it's a subscription service, I'd probably subscribe.
2: Yeah,
0: you know,
2: you would use it. Yeah,
0: I would use it.
2: It comes up a lot.
0: But
1: just take out your savings account.
0: Yeah. All right. Louisville.
2: Sir, you don't have one of those.
0: Here's 2010 point spread. I mean, I'll just see if I can find it.
2: Yeah.
0: It might be in an article. It says that Rutgers was an underdog by 3. Louisville's favored by -3.
2: Being a 50-50 game. That's what I remember thinking going in. Like, and it was an ugly day. It's got the formula for one of those bad, you know, 11 a.m. games that the world doesn't care about, but takes you from going to a bowl.
0: Why do we have an 11 a.m.
2: They always
0: kickoff?
2: Play at 11 a.m.
1: The morning after
2: like.
1: Thanksgiving, we were doing that 11 a.m. stuff. We did it against Rutgers twice, and I think South Florida in 2011.
2: Can't remember. Was that a Friday, too, the Rutgers?
1: Yeah, it was
2: Friday
1: morning.
2: Yeah.
0: So, well, that was the first year of the new stadium, you know, with the
1: expanded.
0: With the expanded upper deck, not the end zone.
2: Yeah, but the game was at Rutgers.
0: Yes, mm-hmm. It was at Rutgers.
1: 09 was here, and that was the game. That was 11 a.m. or 2. Yeah. That's when Beaumont got laid out over the middle, you recall.
2: Well, that was the Crackler got fired after that game, right?
1: Yes.
2: Yeah.
1: Not the 08
2: Mercy
1: one.
2: Killing. Yeah. No, not the 49-0
1: and halftime. Not that one.
0: Yeah, just, but we needed that game to go 6-6 and go to the Beef O'Brady's Bowl.
2: Yes.
1: Yeah. That's why he's saying it's such a big one.
2: You guys act like it wasn't a big deal.
0: You guys, I'm not acting like that. Yeah. That's
1: but no, it's just that game's...
2: It was important.
1: But that one resonates in the front of your brain all time.
2: Because that's what I think of when I think of Will Stein. I think of him winning that game. I think they were down just to him. Right? I don't know with the backup situation. Remember, there was no question he was going to start it. And if they don't win, they don't go to a bowl, and it's a 3-point spread. And it mattered then to go to this program needed to go to a bowl.
0: It's funny because I actually just pulled up the box score from this game. Will Stein and Justin Burke both completed 9 passes. Will Stein had 72 yards in the game. Well, Justin Burke threw for 138. I don't know why they split time. I can't remember that. But Bilal Powell.
2: Well, no one was.
0: Bilal Powell had 3 touchdowns, 123 yards rushing, and 28 receiving, 2 touchdowns receiving. Oh, man, this is a big-time game for Louisville. Like, we had a bunch of guys. Shenard Holton led us in tackles.
1: There you go.
0: Yeah, Malcolm Tatum. Man, there's a name I hadn't heard of and thought about in a long time.
2: Hey, remember, they hadn't been to a bowl in like 4 years.
1: Yeah, since the Orange Bowl.
2: Right. So why do you poo-poo on that game?
1: I don't poo-poo on it. I just think that's the one that resonates with you.
2: That's when I think of Will Stein, I think of that game. I know he took the last snap. I know I'm certain he took the last snap in the game. I just have a visual in my mind of them winning that game and taking the last snap, and that meant something to this program, which needed to go. Bowls mattered more then, and this program hadn't been to one.
0: Yeah.
2: It was a significant win.
0: Jeremy Wright had 3 carries for 65
2: yards.
0: Jeremy Wright,
2: yeah.
0: Love Jeremy Wright. Jeremy Wright
1: was great.
0: We talked
1: about him last
2: Saturday. And then went in the bowl game, he ran one back, right? Was that his run back?
1: Yeah, the kickoff return.
0: That was the kickoff. That was Jeremy Wright who did that? Okay.
1: So while we're on the nostalgia train, Salzman posted, 22 years ago today, we beat East Carolina 59-7. The significance in that game, that was the first team to stomp on the bird.
2: Mm. Oh, how dare they. Yeah. Sons of.
1: And then, they started that train. That was also the last game, I believe, of the male cheerleader with the microphone at midfield, if you recall, Blank.
0: The male?
1: You remember we used to have the male cheerleader take the mic before, like, the band, and he would hype the crowd, and he cussed out. He started cussing on the mic.
2: He did?
1: At the stadium.
0: I don't remember that.
1: Yeah, it was like
0: That's great.
1: The end of the male cheerleader.
0: Why did we ever stop?
1: It was sending these damn pirates back home and stuff. Yeah.
0: So we got the microphone taken away from the male cheerleader because he said damn?
1: I don't remember the exact quote, but it was like, all right, he went over the top.
0: Wow. You put in the thread, Gia Duddy. I didn't know if you wanted to get to that today.
2: No, I just thought, I don't even really.
1: Who's that?
2: That was Levis's girlfriend.
0: Levis's girlfriend at Kentucky and from Penn State.
2: Well, we only knew it because of draft
0: but
2: night.
0: We discovered her on draft night. Then she had a tryst with Morgan Wallen and left him.
2: Right.
0: There's obviously the tape. There was...
2: You don't already know more than me.
0: But then she's dating a Cincinnati Bengal, and she's talking about how hard it is to be a wag in Cincinnati. Now, did you know what a wag
2: Wife
0: is?
2: Wife and girlfriend, yes.
0: Okay. Where'd you learn that?
2: The internet.
0: When?
2: Just the same way you. I know what wags are, Mark.
0: Oh, I didn't know.
2: Yeah, I've clicked on. Okay. See these wags? Yes, that's. You think you?
0: I thought you learned it in the Kanye West song.
2: Do you think that there's anyone at this office who doesn't know what a wag is?
0: I don't know. I bet he didn't know until.
1: Well,
0: we
1: sometimes the dogs get excited.
2: I would
1: tails wag.
2: Guarantee he knows.
1: Yes.
0: You think Zachy C?
2: He
0: knows?
2: Would be the person I'd feel the most confident.
0: You think Zachy C knows what a wag is?
2: Yes.
0: Okay.
2: Hey. Mr. Dad and Santa Claus, people know what a wag is, all right, with your Armageddon Saturday. Let's add another verse to the poem about revealing the troop.
0: Poor Gia.
1: Cute.
0: Poor Gia. She comes from Happy Valley, Pennsylvania.
2: We'll discuss
0: in,
2: the other
0: in Lexington. But Cincinnati
2: can we play the audio?
0: Much.
2: Can we play the audio later?
0: Let's back? Play it.
2: All right, well, let's go to the other. Let's finally get back on time from our first segment at 7:40. So we'll do that now. Here's we roll along. It's Dino Show, 93 on the Ville, ESPN 680, 105.7.
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0: 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Now, here's Drew Diener and Mark Blankenbaker.
1: Okay. There we go. I was wondering where that was going.
2: It's Friday. Sometimes a man just needs a breather, like Mark Blankenbaker. Kick your feet up on a Friday night.
1: Got an Armageddon.
2: Watch a little the unveiling of an $875 million stadium for Northwestern tonight. Do that.
3: Yeah, they got Penn State in there tonight. Mm-hmm. And I am kind of curious on how that stadium turns about. When you think about that much money on a stadium, especially consider how much we spent on Papa John's when it was first constructed.
1: Was it Ryan Field? Is that the name of mm-hmm. that?
3: Yeah. But like,
1: I mean, the get-in price was like insane on the stuff.
2: Like 100.
1: Oh, has it gone down? Okay. Mm-hmm. Okay.
2: Because the Virginia.
1: But even then, for its Northwest.
2: Well, the excitement's back in Blacksburg. That Pittsburgh Virginia Tech get-in price is about 150.
1: Yeah.
2: So,
1: but I wonder about this Ryan Field. Is it more of what the future of stadiums are?
2: Yeah, it is. It's a smaller venue.
1: 35,000.
2: You know, it's got more amenities and whatnot, and they're building it for more concert prone. You know,
1: sure.
2: You know,
1: yeah. That's what you would do. I mean, if you were to, you know, if we were to start from scratch today with stadium here, I think you probably make it a little north of that, maybe 40 at the most.
2: Well, God bless Northwestern. They're providing the pilgrimage for all Big Ten football fans of Chicago, like DePaul used to do for us with basketball.
1: Yeah.
2: So, I mean, there'll be 28,000 Penn State fans in there tonight.
1: So, yeah, they rolled out their new venue and called it a year-round community asset. That's when you want tax money. For both the university and the city of Evanston. And for festivals, youth sports events, student activities, concert, the university claimed it would bring $1.3 billion in economic impact to the Chicago area, including $659 million in Evanston alone. So the preliminary cost was $850 million, making it the most expensive college football stadium in the country. It's being built this year. That kind of
3: fact. Yeah, yeah, well, yeah. Florida's, this year.
2: Florida's renovation is supposed to be upwards of a billion.
1: Yeah,
3: yeah.
1: But this would be, I guess, construction. Yeah, yeah.
3: Which, I mean, they're basically tearing down the swamp and building it anew. Seems, I mean, they kind of like it's basically going to be a brand new thing.
1: Mm-hmm.
3: But no, I don't know that Northwestern is bad. I mean, they played IU close last week. They blew out Colorado. They've only played three games. And you've been saying the whole time that Penn State, you're like, you're not sure
1: what
3: why Penn State is. Yeah, they haven't done anything. They lost to Wisconsin, who we don't think is very good, but they, you know, like they lost to Wisconsin.
1: Yeah.
3: So I'm not saying this game is a foregone conclusion that Northwestern is not going to win their opener in their brand new home.
2: Well, like, Aiden Giles is a good quarterback. I mean, he came from Michigan State, the lefty. He's able to just keep plays alive, and you saw that in Bloomington.
3: He's
2: last
3: no
2: Friday.
3: Hank. He's no Hank.
2: No Hank Brown, huh?
1: The best neighbor in the Midwest. What a great
3: Is there
1: day.
3: A game you're most looking forward to this weekend?
1: Ooh.
3: Other than ours. Like, you obviously cannot pick ours.
2: You know what sucks is that Alabama-Mississippi State game's at noon tomorrow. Like, that's a primetime matchup, in my opinion.
1: Well, but it's good to conflict with Louisville. You can watch it.
3: Well, he'll be at
2: stadium. We'll have it at the tailgate, I guess.
1: That's what I'm saying. Yeah.
3: He'll be able to watch it in the press box and at the tailgate
1: press
3: and stuff
1: box.
3: Like that.
1: Why are you going to the press box?
3: He's going to go work. He's going to go to work.
1: All right. Actually, you got to file a story. Okay.
3: Well, I will say,
1: demanding boss.
3: The press box at Carter Finley is way up there. It's like looking at, you know, from the moon. So, like, I don't like those press boxes. I kind of like to be like Syracuse and Virginia have like the right height press box. The Goldilocks press box.
2: We're going to bring in Coach Rummage here in a second.
1: Oh, okay.
2: He's got to get something off his chest.
1: Okay.
2: Coach, go ahead.
1: Yeah, go take Mike. Go ahead. I don't know.
2: Go take.
1: I mean, sports bars are going to have their dilemma, though, because Louisville is at 3:30. Kentucky's at 4:15.
3: Mm. Well, you could have multiple.
1: But the audio priority.
3: Who gets the sound?
1: It's got to go to Louisville since the game starts earlier, and then you make the accommodation that once that ends, we'll give the audio priority to.
3: They're both pretty big games for both teams.
1: But you can't start with. I mean, if it was reversed, if you're a sports
3: if you're player, in Louisville, you got to have the Louisville game. You got to have the Louisville game with the audio.
1: Well, especially on this one because it's 3:30. What you can't do,
3: true,
1: is start with either team at 3:30 and switch at 4:15 to the other.
3: Right. No, I totally agree with that.
1: So, however, their games might be staggered
3: for like games that are happening while we're playing. I kind of wish I could watch Ohio State Iowa. I think that would be a really. And Missouri, Florida.
1: Well, you can, Mark. It's called the
3: I'm not
1: box.
3: Going to. No. But I think I am curious to see what Clemson does with Miami. It's in Death Valley.
1: Coach Rummage has come in here.
2: Coach Rummage needs to clear the air.
4: What's going on?
1: What's going on?
2: Please have your moment.
4: You have shamed the entire fan base today. I've done what? How'd I do that?
2: He does it quite often these days.
5: Listen, you have.
1: And I wish I could think of what this is.
5: I've
1: had enough.
5: You have made me at my home today go, too much. Hey, all right, too far.
3: You sound like Lloyd right now.
5: I am. No, I don't. Honestly, if I was the basketball team, I wouldn't let you come back.
2: What's your asshole quote?
3: Yeah. That's twice this
1: whoa,
3: week.
1: What?
3: What'd you say?
1: Well, you can't say that word on air, Creighton.
5: Yeah, you can't.
2: So we can say a, but we can't.
1: Yes. I'm really glad I didn't hear it. Yes. No, Creighton, you cannot say the whole a-hole word on the radio.
5: Yeah, okay. You can't add the other. Yes,
1: H I did not. Not. What? He's like, what?
5: H
1: what?
5: Is not. But speaking of those.
1: Yes. What did I do? What did I do?
5: I'm going to go to a retreat and not watch Louisville freaking Kentucky?
3: I didn't say that I'm definitely going.
1: Cucumbers on the eyes.
5: The fact that you even considering it.
3: I think it's on. Here's the original thought. I'm a football until it's over guy. Right? Like, I'm a football until it's over guy.
1: How are you going to
3: weed out of this? So, when you're talking about the Wake Forest game, Ashley's like, hey, let's do a wellness weekend. Okay, let's do one. I want to do it. It'd be fun.
1: Have you done one of these before?
3: Yeah.
5: First off, a wellness weekend. Like, it's just pissing me off.
2: It's a stressful lifestyle.
5: I mean, that's pissing me off just already.
3: All right, what would you describe it as? Like, if you were to title it, what would you?
5: I mean, it's just a weekend getaway. I'm getting away for the weekend with my wife.
1: What goes on these wellness weekends?
3: Yeah. I mean,
5: like, that's okay to say.
3: You get massages, you drink alcohol, you eat good food, you sleep in, you turn on the Cisco CD, you do a lot of stuff.
1: It's a normal vacation. You're just getting a massage while on vacation.
5: Say, I have two wellness nights a week then. Like, is that what we're talking about here?
1: That's
5: like,
1: right.
3: Yeah. So you get massages and drink like really nice wine.
1: No, the Cisco's.
3: No, this is where you're getting it all. But anyway, so I was thinking we're going to be in Charlotte for the ACC championship, and the college football playoff is the following week. So this is the weekend where Army-Navy hits, and I didn't know.
5: The hell do you care about the college football playoff? You've told me all week I may not win another game.
3: Listen, I'm talking to you about my planning.
5: And now we're talking about the playoff?
3: I didn't say we're going to win another game. We're going to win other games. I just know we're going to screw up the other games to make us that we're not going to make it to Charlotte. So now
1: he's moving the target.
3: December 5th is a possible date. Disgusting. It is a possible date
5: now. I'm absolutely disgusted.
3: And the 12th is a possible
5: date. Do you know?
3: And the 19th.
5: We play a game against North Hardin and Bargetown on December 12th. Do you know we've already made the call and said to Boo Brewer because he's in Bargetown. We were like, Boo.
3: What do you think about the 11th?
5: We got to play early. Well, or we'll play that day. But we got to play early. Like, we got to play. It's got to be an early game.
3: Let's play at 11. Tip off at 11.
5: To which he was like, I get that. Mm-hmm. You know what? There's some other teams from out in the state. They can play at 4 o'clock or something.
3: There you go.
5: So we immediately had that thought. Your immediate thought was to go have a wellness weekend on the 12th?
3: No, that wasn't the immediate thought. There was a lot of consternation.
5: I mean, we're preseason top 10. Like, I mean, we've spent all this money excited on the roster.
3: But I'm going to be more worried about the Michigan game than the UK game, right? Which game are you more worried about?
1: Are you serious? You are deflecting.
5: I'm going to say this. I don't use the word
3: very
5: often. I'm
3: more worried about the Vegas weekend.
5: I actually hate you.
3: I'm worried about the Vegas weekend.
5: Like, I actually hate you, I think.
3: You're going on a wellness weekend with Patino out to Las Vegas for Thanksgiving.
1: Wellness weekend? Yeah, that's what they think of Vegas.
5: Yeah, I was going to say.
1: It's a not wellness weekend.
2: We might shoot up the side
5: if
2: of
5: that's
2: the mountain.
5: A wellness weekend. Yeah, there's more of a chance we end up doing cocaine than a wellness weekend. Yeah, exactly. Like, we're totally not going to do that. But if we were, that would be where we would do it.
2: Exactly.
5: So
1: your defense exactly is what?
3: My defense is that
5: I'm more worried about the Michigan game.
3: He's very upset at me, but I haven't done anything yet, and I haven't solidified any plans. They're not in concrete. There's another date that's down the line that's in later in December.
5: But why is it on the table, dude? Like, it's like okay, I'm not mad at you that you put the bowl of crap in the middle of Thanksgiving because we're not going to eat it. But I'm mad that it's even there. Why is that even there?
3: Well, I was thinking football. 5th. 19th, those are sacred dates where they should be if you don't lose to Wake Forest. But as a result now, the 5th and 19th are on the table, the 12th might not be on the
1: table. Your defense is for this of missing this.
3: That it's not set in stone. It's not.
1: No, that's saying you might not do it. But defending actually doing it, having watermelons on your eyelids or cucumbers, whatever fruit it's
3: whatever melons.
1: Like. Whatever melons are on your face.
5: Also, also something I do on a nightly basis.
1: Yeah,
5: yes. Also something,
1: face.
5: Yeah. It's also
1: what's
5: something I do on a nightly basis.
1: Yeah.
5: Yeah.
1: So your defense is...
3: It may not happen.
1: That's... No, you're,
3: so I don't,
1: Your Honor, with the witness answer the question.
3: But the thing is, I don't normally go to the UK U of L game anyway, because I don't like going to referee.
5: It's not about going, man.
3: It's
5: about pacing through my house, about to throw up.
2: That's what I was going to say. Wellness retreat on one of the most, like, just anxiety-ridden days of the year.
5: Like, okay. I'm not going either. I don't like to go to Lexington for that game either, especially the basketball game.
3: If I'm on wellness retreat and I schedule a massage at 6:30, I'm either having a celebratory massage or
1: Deshaun Watson style,
3: or I'm having, or I'm having a relaxing massage to bring me down from watching my team lose a rivalry game. Either way, I'm on a I go from one room to the next, and I can relax. Woosah.
2: Can we cut this mic for the
5: you
2: rest of the show?
5: You're the worst, dude. Yeah, I know.
1: So your defense is you will be relaxed either way after the
3: like the massage post win will be amazing. That would be a great massage. And then if we lose, which I don't think we will, then that massage will be much required.
5: I don't. Okay.
1: When you say this out loud, you do hear your.
5: Yeah, I know. I'm like, I'm trying to think of like a comeback, but I'm like,
2: the
5: I don't.
2: First family of Louisville football, or I mean,
5: yeah, I just, I don't know. Yeah, I don't know really where to go with this. Yeah, because that's just, I don't understand that at all.
3: I wasn't taking a run at the first family of Louisville football.
1: I heard that.
3: I was not
1: sure
3: taking a run at
1: did.
3: The first family of Louisville football.
5: You've had a week. I mean, you've had a week for the books. Yeah.
3: Well, I can't.
5: This is a Hall of Fame week.
3: I can't worry about like what Lloyd gets mad at or what he doesn't get mad at. Is he mad at the recruiting or the 3-point shot or the NIL transfers? I mean, who can keep track of what makes Lloyd
2: Gardner? That's the point. If everyone thinks you're a blank hole, then you're a blank hole.
5: Blank hole.
1: Yeah, that, you
5: that
1: can't
5: might
1: say.
5: Be your new name.
1: Yeah.
5: Blank hole.
1: Yeah. Right.
5: Yeah.
1: Right,
5: how about
1: right.
5: that?
1: That was like a Howard Schnellenberger moment. You can't say a hole.
2: Well,
1: on
2: you
1: the
2: can
1: air.
2: Say a. Well, that's why I was confused because you can say a.
1: Yeah,
2: but you can't say
1: you
2: the
1: can
2: A
1: say
2: with
1: ass,
2: the H.
1: And then you can say,
3: so I didn't even hear that. I was
2: never
3: listening to him, so I didn't hear that at all. So I missed that moment.
2: I hit the dump button. Hopefully that worked.
3: So did Drew.
5: Yeah.
3: Didn't work on the stream.
1: Yeah.
5: No. No, but
3: so
5: that's
3: still
5: okay.
3: Getting it up on the mix.
5: Oh, you know. All right. Well, then look. As long as you're free for the big Michigan game, then that's all that matters.
2: Yeah. Everyone like, circled their
5: Yeah.
3: I mean, I have said I'm going to be in Charlotte.
5: You wouldn't trade it right now. You wouldn't say I can go into Rupp. Beat them in Rupp Arena and lose to Michigan. And lose to Michigan. Right now, I'm telling you, you're going to lose to Michigan.
3: Yeah, I would take that.
5: Yeah, I would do that and give a finger. Like,
1: dearest mother, my defense of the wellness retreat has encountered resistance. I explained to the men that a massage during the Kentucky-Louisville game would benefit me regardless of the outcome. Should we win, I shall – see if you can find the music. I shall be relaxed and happy. Should we lose, I shall be relaxed and sad. I consider this an airtight military strategy. Then someone mentioned weddings. You'll recall my firm position that any couple marrying on a college football Saturday has committed
3: football.
1: An offense against the community.
3: Basketball is different
1: I
3: football.
1: Have questioned their judgment, their loyalty, and whether their union deserves to endure. Apparently, these marks have been preserved. The men now ask why a bride cannot have the happiest day of her life in September, but I may have my shoulders rubbed during the Kentucky game. The distinction is obvious, Mother, though I have yet to put it into words. A wedding requires a month of planning, the coordination of two families, and a lifelong commitment. My employment required a credit card and the belief that I deserve this. Surely they can see the difference.
3: I do.
1: They say the sheriff...
3: I'm not making plans for everybody else either with my massage. It's just me. I'm not sending invitations.
1: They say the sheriff cannot enforce a law from which he exempts himself. I reminded
3: the
1: team that leadership carries the burden they cannot understand, many of which accumulate in the lower back.
3: This is not the same.
1: One soldier suggested I move the massage. I asked him to keep his proposals realistic. Another asked what I would say to a groom who claimed his wedding would cheer him up whether Louisville won or lost. I have requested all further questions be submitted in writing, preferably after my retreat. Until then, I remain steadfast. Saturdays are sacred. Rivalries must be honored, and personal events should be scheduled around the Cardinals. Exception may be made for hot stones. Your devoted son, Mark the Sheriff Flagmaker. P.S. Please decline the wedding invitation on the kitchen counter. Some people think the world revolves around them.
5: Hot stones.
3: Well,
5: hot stones.
3: Everybody's
2: looking. It's unbelievable.
3: A to go.
6: Hot Stones
3: do sound pretty
2: Everyone's
3: nice.
2: Everyone's looking for a happy ending on December 12th, around 6:30.
6: That's everybody. Right.
3: Hey, everybody. Hot Stone Massage sounds pretty good. Sounds pretty good. Brings up a good point. I'm going to look into that.
6: I question their loads and whether a union deserves to endure. The men now ask why a bride cannot have the happiest day of her life in September, but I might have my shoulders rubbed.
5: I love that. That was a lot.
3: So good.

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8: 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It's a top 15 heavyweight clash in the Big Ten as the 5th-ranked Ohio State Buckeyes head to Iowa to take on the 14th-ranked Hawkeyes. Hi, it's Greg Daniels. 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It's Ohio State and undefeated Iowa. 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
11: Good morning, everybody. I'm Zach Cantrell, and this SportsCenter update is brought to you by Kentucky Branded, your home for all things Louisville and Kentucky. Cards will hope to bounce back from their second defeat of the season as they fell to Wake Forest, another Brom blunder a week ago. But they still have their eyes set on the ACC Championship game, and that journey begins on Saturday down in Raleigh as they'll take on North Carolina State. Lincoln Keenholz has been listed as questionable for that game, as is safety Cohen Entringer, who did not play against Wake Forest. The Wayne McCoy, the second-leading receiver on the Louisville team, is also on the injury report, listed as questionable. We'll see if those guys are able to go tomorrow against the Wolfpack. But we'll have you covered starting at noon with the pregame show with Mark Blankenbaker and Taylor Lynch. We'll have the game at 3:30, and then the Stronghold Louisville football postgame show around 7 o'clock.

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1: Hey, good morning and welcome in. 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Thanks so much for spending part of a rainy day here in the Commonwealth with us here at ESPN 680. 437-9680 is our UPS jobs text line.
2: He's Zach. Football Friday.
1: It's Football Friday. We got you for the next 2 hours. Andy Sweeney after us, and of course, Roundtable from 3 until 6. Like, shut up. He's got you there for sure. He'll have the mixtape 5:30. Inside Churchill Downs, 6 o'clock. A lot of good stuff going on today. But Zach and I were talking right before the show, and it edited how I was going to open the show. And it was a reminder that today is Big Blue Madness. And Zach said, man, how dare you? It's a Football Friday. And here's a sentence that I never thought that I would say about Kentucky on the day of Big Blue Madness.
3: Did you know it was today before I told you?
1: I did. But basketball might have to fight for everybody's attention, and I would like the audience to have to think about that. This is Kentucky. Basketball doesn't usually have to introduce itself around here. It doesn't have to advertise. It doesn't have to remind people that it exists, frankly, on this show. Every Tuesday we have Brooks on, and historically have had Ben on. We'll get those going again once he's back from vacation. But for generations, basketball has set the temperature here in the Commonwealth. A big win makes the next morning better. A bad loss ruins weekends. And people remember where they were for those games that happened 30 years ago. They're still willing to argue about subs and defensive formations and what went wrong, for example, on the Leitner play. But Big Blue Madness has been part of that rhythm. Lights go down, Zach. Players come out. Everybody gets permission to dream, and maybe this is the team. Maybe this is the year.
3: Oh, they're undefeated.
1: Maybe we're looking at the next group that hangs a banner in Rupp Arena. But today, in my estimation, a lot of Kentucky fans are looking at that basketball floor and thinking about a football field. And Will Stein has their attention. And more than that, Zach, he has given them hope.
3: Mm-hmm.
1: And there's a difference between being interested in your team and believing something good is about to happen. I think Kentucky fans will always be interested in basketball. They'll watch tonight. They'll learn about the newcomers. They'll have opinions about the rotation before there's even a rotation to really argue about. We've done a little bit of that on this show this summer. But when I listen to the conversation around Mark Pope, I mean,
3: is any of it good?
1: One second. I apologize. I lost my notes there.
3: It's with dread. Almost. I don't know if that's the right word. But
1: I don't hear the old basketball certainty. I hear questions, Zach. And how good can this group be? How does this team do? What do they do well? When the season gets tough in that SEC schedule, what are we going to be able to count on? And the biggest question, are we actually building toward the kind of march that Kentucky fans expect? Now, Kentucky has no expectation. Sounds ridiculous when you say it out loud. BBN and those groups expect national championships before the first layup line. The standard, Zach, as you would say, is still there. But what feels different is the confidence that this particular team under a particular coach is going to reach it. I think fans want to believe in Mark Pope, Zach. I think they do. They want his story to work. Former player coming back to lead Kentucky. It's a story that we could all get behind. But, man, those good stories only carry you so far. Walking off of the bus only takes you so far. And eventually people want to see a team that they can trust. You cannot manufacture that trust with an entrance, a microphone, or even a great night at Rupp Arena. You have to earn it when the games count. But same time, Zach, football has given Kentucky fans something they can grab onto, at least right now. Will Stein went into Texas A&M, came out with a win. It changed the conversation. And because a new coach can tell you his team is going to be aggressive, he can tell you his players believe, he can tell you they're building something. Every introductory press conference sounds great. You can go to SEC Media Days and tell people it's because of you. But they could say there, that's what you have been hoping to see. And after a win like that, you give fans something to point to. And suddenly, they want to know what happens next. And that's the feeling Stein has created. This Saturday feels like an opportunity. People are curious about how far this thing can go. There will be setbacks. There will be afternoons when the excitement runs ahead of the results. We saw that with Alabama. And that's football, especially in the SEC. But hope gets people through the week, Zach.
3: Yes, it does.
1: Hope makes them check the schedule again. Hope makes them talk themselves into a road game.

0: a road trip. It helps them hope.
1: Wait till next week if they beat South Carolina and they're playing LSU next week.
0: Hope makes them believe a difficult opponent might be somebody Kentucky can beat. Right now, football's giving them the reasons for that conversation. For years, it was the assumption around us here in the Commonwealth that football would hold everybody's attention until basketball arrived. Have a good September. That's all we needed. Go beat those MAC teams. Give people a few fun Saturdays. The weather changes. Rupp lights up. Keeneland gets there. Maybe you're paying a little bit more attention to that, but then basketball takes over. Well, what happens now is a real question when people aren't ready to move on. What happens when Big Blue Madness arrives and the football season still feels full of possibilities? This is a great development for UK athletics. It also tells you something about the challenge facing Mark Pope. The basketball program can't count on its history to generate belief in the present. People can love the jersey and question the team wearing it. They can respect the coach and still need convincing. And they can fill an arena for a celebration and leave with the same questions they brought in. But tonight, I do think, gives Pope an opportunity to begin answering those questions. Fans can get something to be excited about, give them a reason to picture how this team will play, give them something they'll want to talk about over the weekend because, well, that's what football has done. And I don't think Kentucky's going to stop being a basketball spot, Zach. I think the history runs too deep. But some energy has shifted, at least for the moment. And with energy follows possibility. So right now, Will Stein doesn't believe it, that Kentucky football might become something. And Mark Pope needs to get that feeling behind them on the basketball court. So enjoy Big Blue Madness, y'all. Enjoy the introductions, the noise, the first look at the team. There's no reason not to enjoy it. But then listen to what people are actually talking about when it's over. Are they excited about basketball? Or are they already back to figuring out how can Kentucky win its next football game? At UK, Zach, that used to be an easy question. But today, I am not so sure.
1: No, it's going to be 680.
0: Let's go.
1: It's going to be Indiana pretty soon. I mean, does anybody talk about Darren DeVries up there? Does anybody talk about whether Indiana is going to make the NCAA tournament? No, they're talking about whether they can win the Big Ten again, whether they can repeat as national champions. Yep. They booed their – or not booed, but there were frustrations after you beat Northwestern by six. I mean, that's what big boy programs used to do, and no one ever thought that day would ever come for Indiana. But if Will Stein continues, if he beats – let's say if he wins this game tomorrow – and he needs to do that. Let's not overlook how difficult that's going to be. They haven't won that game since 2021. South Carolina is still favored for a reason. It's a tough road environment. But if you're able to get that game and you're 4-1, the atmosphere next week is going to be through the roof against LSU. And Will Stein, as you mentioned, he gives everybody hope. Nobody around Kentucky is expecting him to win the SEC or anything like that. But can they win 7 games? Can they win 8 games? Can they beat another highly ranked team that they're not supposed to beat by most people? Maybe that can be the case. I mean, people are bought in on Will Stein, and deservedly so, because you dominate Texas A&M at Texas A&M. They've looked good against Youngstown State. They've looked good in the second half against South Alabama. They're become another big win or two. And if Mark Pope continues to flail along, and I love my staff, and then I have a job opening 2 days later, if he continues to flail around and Mark Pope just continues to whiff and continues to not get done on the basketball court, it's not impossible to become a football program. And, I mean, we just saw that. We've seen that with Indiana. We're seeing that across the country. The reality is, if your football team is good, you are a football university.
0: It happens.
1: That's just the reality of it.
0: It just flips very quickly. Barry Spears will join us at 10:20. We'll preview Keeneland's opening day today and the stakes tomorrow. Trio of games for the local teams here. Zach, let's do a quick one. Indiana Rutgers, I just want to see them go out there and be good for more than 10 minutes at a time.
1: It's Rutgers. They've lost to UMass and my guy Pop Watson.
0: I do want to see them, though. Zach, I'd like to see this be a 56-3 kind of game.
1: I think
0: go out there and run them over. We said that against Northwestern.
1: True. We did. You would think that Sig, after last week, kind of chewed the fan base out, kind of chewed the team out.
0: You'd expect this week's actually a litmus test for if they can be chewed out.
1: Yeah.
0: If they give a damn.
1: Yeah. I would.
0: It's a little fat and happy going on in Bloomington right now.
1: Sure. Which you would not expect with Sig, because he's very much not a fat, happy guy.
0: I agree.
1: But I expect Indiana to go out to Rutgers and just crush them. I mean, that's a night game against a team that got run over by UMass. I expect Indiana to dominate.
0: Indiana 24.5 point of favorites in that one. It will be a part of our 444 Hurt picks later in the show. By the way, if you would like the link for the pick 'em, I'm happy to send that to you via the text line 437-9680, or you can find it at my X page at Radio Louie as well, if you would like to join in for that. Let's go to Louisville next. I think we know the assignment there, Zach.
1: Mm-hmm.
0: If no Keenholes, what is the – so Louisville right now is favored by 3.5. If no Keenholes – do you think that line's based on Keenholes or no Keenholes?

0: No keynotes, because I think at the beginning of the week they were 6.5-point favorites.
1: Like 7.5.
0: So I think the line's cut. Yeah, so they're factoring in keynotes potentially not playing.
1: Okay. How many points is keynotes worth in this game? Because according to the spread, it's 4.
0: Yeah, I think that's about right. I think about okay. maybe
1: I
0: a
1: think
0: touchdown.
1: He's worth like 14.
0: Yeah. Mm. I think, I think 7 to 10.
1: I think it's a disaster if he doesn't play that.
0: If he doesn't play, if he plays, I'm pretty confident they're going to win. If he doesn't play, I don't think they will.
1: Texter rumor for the next UK assistant is Rafer Alston, Father Reese Alston, who's also a point guard recruit that just visited. Yep.
0: They can get skipped to my Lou. That would be,
1: would be a lot.
0: Be a good addition.
1: yeah, that would be.
0: Strebel thought he was getting got yesterday.
1: Am I the only one who thinks Keenhole's being out after listening to the West Georgia guy come on and say, oh, yeah, David Weiner, he was part of a quarterback duo at West Georgia.
0: Yeah, I was not
1: excited
0: about that.
1: We're getting like excited about that?
0: No.
1: That's terrifying.
0: I know.
1: Okay. Okay. You said 4 points. I think it's like 14.
0: I'd say 7 to 10.
1: Okay. I was going to say, it's double-digit points for me, and that part really worries me. And by the way, if you've got a 70% keenholes, you play him this weekend.
0: Of course. Yeah.
1: You absolutely play him this
0: weekend.
1: Yeah. I don't know another way to play this. The shots work. Get him in there.
0: That game could just be, do you believe in Dave Doran? Even if keenholes doesn't play, do you trust Dave Doran? Do you trust CJ Bailey? I don't know.
1: No.
0: I don't trust anybody in this game.
1: Look, outside of a very dumb play at the end of Vanderbilt, they're 3-1. And I get it. You cannot erase the very dumb play at the end of Vanderbilt. But they did go to Nashville and
0: they jumped
1: until
0: on
1: the last 5 seconds when they
0: got. Yeah, they were up 17-0 and they held on, or they were going to.
1: Right.
0: And then they just had the brain fart.
1: They had the ugly game against Virginia and that stupid ending. Other than that, man, they're right there. I don't know. I hope to be very wrong about that. I would love it for Louisville to go down, get the win, get back on track, go to 3-2 on the season. UK at South Carolina, we at least know what's at stake here, Zach.
0: No doubt.
1: Because a loss here, and we're talking about a season where getting to bowl eligibility is going to suddenly become a question, right? Or at least a you know, you're looking at having to go 3-4. 3-4 the rest of the way.
0: Yeah, because I think we all thought maybe at this time they'd be 3-2, but maybe we would have flipped A&M in South Carolina.
1: Correct. Correct.
0: So you kind of undo the Texas A&M win to a degree?
1: That's a good – okay. Is that the level of – that is, you know, in
0: – yeah. I don't think it's a stretch to say you undo the A&M win because, I mean, A&M didn't look great against LSU. They don't look like an elite team. You lose this game, then people can start wondering, okay, maybe you just beat up on a bad A&M team. And it's nothing more than that. And South Carolina is a team that you haven't beaten since 2021. I mean, that was one of the – damning things against Mark Stoops was South Carolina was a program that he had passed at his heyday. And then he started losing to South Carolina regularly. And this was the game that swung so many seasons. I mean, 24, they win the opener 31-0. Game 2 against South Carolina, he goes forward on 4th-and-1 in his own 29. They lose 31-6. Their season careens off the rails from there. Last year, they're still have an opportunity to get to a bowl game, perhaps. They go down to South Carolina, they score on the opening drive, and things look great, and then they get blown out the rest of the game, and that's the game that separated them from bowl eligibility. So this has been often a swing game in these last couple of years for Kentucky football. So you got to go get it done, end that drought, and if you're 4-1, there's so many possibilities that you can think more than just getting to a bowl game.
1: South Carolina has suspended its best defender.
0: Mm-hmm.
1: And his name is Dylan Stewart. He threw a punch he probably shouldn't have thrown in a game, probably.
0: Yeah.
1: You know what's incredible? He's suspended as long as that kid from USC. I want everyone to think about that. For throwing a punch into a guy with a helmet on.
0: Yeah, which is
1: he's suspended for as long as a guy who might have ended Dante Moore's career or something.
0: Yeah,
1: it's like it's on the table, right? That you don't know with concussions. It's terrible, right?
0: Shane Beamer's lost control of his locker room. No surprise there.
1: But for that game, Zach, let me ask you this.
0: Mm-hmm.
1: Who would you take right now on a neutral field, Kentucky or Mississippi State?
0: Mississippi State.
1: Okay. South Carolina played them to a 7-point game.
0: Yeah, they were also up 16-0 in that game, and they choked it away.
1: How much is – and they're a fast-starting team. They just are.
0: They are. Mm-hmm.
1: If Stewart's not in that game, what's the final score of that one?
0: If Dylan Stewart doesn't play against Mississippi State, they lose by 3 touchdowns.
1: Is that how important he is for this weekend?
0: He's by far their best pass rusher. He's the guy that disrupts everything on that side of the ball. If they don't have him against Mississippi State, that game's not competitive. Because as an offensive line, you have to tailor your entire game plan around stopping Dylan Stewart. And if he's not out there, then that makes your offensive line's job a whole lot easier.
1: I

0: if he's worth that much, then I don't think there's an excuse not to win tomorrow.
1: I don't think there is any excuse for them not to win tomorrow.
0: Okay. That's why I asked. That's why I framed it in the way that I did, Zach, because if he's in the game and they're a 7-point loser to Mississippi State, and then you tell me Mississippi State's better than Kentucky, I wouldn't have expectations of them just go and win.
1: Sure.
0: But if their best defensive player is out and he's worth 7 points or 10 points, then I really do see this as a must win. Don't go lose this game.
1: Yeah, don't lose the game.
0: Don't lose.
1: Lenore Sellers did not build off 2024. He was spectacular that year. South Carolina has been a program that we all thought was rising after that season. They've kind of gone downhill these last couple of years. It's hard to trust Shane Beamer. Now, Shane Beamer against Kentucky is easy to trust because he's been able to beat them. He's undefeated against Kentucky. But this is a game, if you're Will Stein, this is a don't lose this game, because then if you win, you're 4-1. Like I mentioned, you have the possibility of thinking about things other than just going to a bowl game. You lose this game, it undoes a lot of the goodwill that you got by beating Texas A&M. And you're kind of in the position I think we all probably expected you to be at, 3-2. But you now have to win an extra game just to go to a bowl game, and the possibility of anything bigger than just sneaking into a bowl game probably goes out the window.
0: 437-9680, our UPS jobs text line. We will do our official picks at 11:20 today. If you've never been around for that, hang out for the 4 for 4 Hurt picks in the second hour of the show. Up next is Barry Spears, my colleague from the Horse Racing Happy Hour. We'll have our weekly Southern California preview this afternoon. But up first, we'll talk a little bit of Keeneland. We do that next.
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3: 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But all the points came from Louisville in this game. 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And this is one where Louisville came out on top in a big way, 41-0.
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1: Hi, yes, welcome back in. 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
1: 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Tons of football. Louisville on the 93.9 side of things. Starting at noon with the pregame show, 7 o'clock, get the Stronghold Louisville football postgame show over there. North Carolina, Notre Dame, Iowa, and Ohio State precede the Kentucky football postgame show with our guys Zach Cantrell, TJ Walker. That run around 7:30 tomorrow night here on 680 and 105.7. Bring in my colleague Barry Spears. You know him from the Horse Racing Happy Hour, or maybe you know him from this show, which is okay too. You'll hear Barry again a couple more times ahead of the Maryland Million and ahead of the Breeders' Cup, as well as part of our coverage of those two events at the end of this month, Barry. God, this month already. How about that?
3: I know, right? I got to give a shout-out to my man ZC back there with the beats. I mean, that's perfect down here on a Friday.
1: Okay, so, Zach, what did you say in my ear as that was coming back?
4: I was going to say, I think last time I had Barry on, I played, like, some pop stuff or whatever. I'm like, no, Barry gets to listen to Mike Jones.
1: Mike Jones, let's go.
3: I believe it was REO Speedwagon.
4: That's right. Yes, it was.
3: See?
4: Yes.
3: Yeah, I remember.
4: You know, yeah. Ball. I like that.
1: Barry's got nothing going on, so he remembers his walk-up music from last time. At Urban Handicapper, by the way, on the socials. Find him this afternoon, 2 o'clock with me each and every Friday. Our preview of the Saturday card in Southern California is part of the Horse Racing Happy Hour podcast network. But we're getting underway at Keeneland. Barry, you and I were there this year for the Bluegrass. You came up to hang out with us that day. What was the name of the very nice security guard you took a picture with?
3: Oh, man.
1: Is it Ron?
3: Ron, yes.
1: Yeah, it was Ron. Okay. I'll have to post that picture today in honor of opening day at Keeneland. It's one of my favorite horse racing photos of all time. But, yes, we'll have to get into that. But the Alcibiades is today, Barry, the 2-year-old filly race on the way to the Breeders' Cup Juvenile Fillies. 8.5 furlongs or a mile and a 16th on the dirt there. The short stretch finish line, 650 on the line, Barry, today. A trio of stakes, but only one grade one. We'll talk about that one. We'll have a 4-5 favorite in Summer Starlet, and I know you. You will choose Summer Starlet if you have to, but your brain immediately said, how do I not choose that horse? Which one did you choose that was not that horse?
3: Unfortunately, I couldn't get around Summer Starlet. I tried every which way. That horse is just faster than everybody in this race, just plain and simple. There's no way around that. I personally, this is a term from the late Dave Litvin, who coined the term Omnifig.
1: Yeah.
3: And this horse's last two buyer's speed figures in the form are higher than everybody else's speed figure. Those horses win at an incredible clip, albeit at short prices, but they're hard to beat. I do like, though, the 4 horse in here. Oh, She Said Yes, from Kenny McPeak. That horse ran a really, really good race, finished up well, kind of pulled away from that field. Could benefit from a little bit of a setup, which they might get. Typically in these kind of 2-year-old races, you'll see horses, especially when they go long, they'll kind of run off a little bit and paces heat up, and it kind of favors closers a little bit. So I'm kind of banking on that 5-4 exacta Summer Starlet, Oh, She Said Yes, and kind of roll that into tomorrow.
1: Yeah, the other one in here, of course, that many will be watching is Forever Karina. She is a full sister to this year's Oaks winner, Kentucky Oaks winner, and always a runner, daughter of Gun Runner, and, of course, out of the Malibu Moon mare, always Karina. She did break her maiden on debut. I think she's got a real shot here as well, Barry. I like Forever Karina a lot in this spot. If she stretches out well, which I assume she will given the breeding, I think she makes a ton of sense there as well. Looking at a quartet of races for tomorrow, the pick 4 within the stakes races there, talking with Barry Spears, my colleague from the Horse Racing Happy Hour. Race 7 tomorrow, Barry, on the card at Keeneland, is the TCA, the Thoroughbred Club of America, grade 2, 6.5 furlongs. On the dirt, $400,000 in this one, Barry, 3 and up. And another favorite in here that I'm sure you are going to try to beat, an Eclatant. I couldn't get around her.
3: Eclatant, I can get around her. She does look kind of tough on paper. But if you notice, she really kind of peaked last year getting 2 really good trips. So it might be a little fool's gold, especially at a really short price in a race like this where kind of four of these horses are sort of the same. And if I was going to play in a pick four situation, I would take the four Evanescence, who runs well and runs hard pretty much every time, just needs a little bit of a setup, and I think they might be able to get it depending on what shakes out. Same thing for the five Zeitlos, who I would use as well. Likes Keeneland, but needs a setup. Does come running a lot. Actually, lately, she's been sort of up closer to the paces, too. So we'll see how that shakes out. I would also use Eclatant. If I was going to eliminate one, I would eliminate her just because her price is just going to be very short.
1: Yep.
3: And then Echo Sound looks pretty decent, can bounce back off of that ballerina behind Ways and Means and Kilwin. That race might have been just a hair too tough for her. And I think this is a more winnable spot, especially with the post-position relief.
1: Winner of the Grade 3 victory lied last year was Echo Sound at Saratoga. This year did win the Regret in sloppy conditions at Monmouth Park, but before did win the Myrtlewood at Keeneland for Rusty Arnold, the all-time leading trainer in Keeneland history. Trio of Grade 1s to go on the Saturday card. Talking with Barry Spears at Urban Handicapper on the socials. $800,000 in the Grade 1 First Lady going a mile on the turf here, Barry. And boy, is this a fun, fun field. And I think you can kind of get whatever it is that you want as far as who you get to pick in this race, as far as running styles, connections, whether they're going to be good in, you know, what might be some rainy conditions either today or tomorrow there at Keeneland. Who'd you land on in this one?
3: You know, this is another race that I would think about spreading, probably going four deep. Typically, my tickets personally, I usually don't spread more than four deep in a race. If I can't get it in four horses, then I'm probably not going to get it anyway. But I think the 10, Bless the Broken, is very interesting. First time turf, last time at Kentucky Downs, and one going away. But it's kind of the races before that sort of give me a little bit of confidence in this horse, especially at the price she might be. If you go to Bless the Broken's last race she won before the one at Kentucky Downs, it was a $50,000 optional claimer at the fairgrounds. Then she lost to Splendora, finished second, five lengths behind her, who's, you know, she doesn't need any introduction here. Then lost to Shred the Gnar, who was a loose leader as well. Then lost to Nitrogen at a distance that she probably isn't good at, a mile and an eighth. Same thing in the Shuvi in July, and then they won at Kentucky Downs. Now, with all that being said, she took to the turf, and I think she might end up getting a pretty decent trip in here, have the back class to run with these. I'm going to give her a really good shot at a decent price. Others I would use in here, the four Expensive Queen. This horse was running really good last year. Before the layoff, came back running three in a row this year, so that one's in good form. I think, man, Danaba is probably the horse that will be favored in here. Yeah. Those races last year in Europe and France were really, really good. Came over here once in Saratoga, ran behind Classic Q, when Classic Q was a lot better, I think, than they are in this spot. Went to Baden-Baden, which is kind of mediocre, ran good there, but that sets them up. But they have some class, and I think they're probably going to get bet. I also think Lush Lips, the other one I would use, is going to get a really, really nice trip from the inside, and I think that price is a little high on the morning line. Yep. They have them at 8-1, I think about 5-1, 9-2-ish will probably be where that one lands. And then we use those four and move on. But I'm thinking about making a bet on, a nice win bet on Bless the Broken.
1: I was stunned at Lush Lips being 8-1 here on the line. This is the winner of the QE2 last October, frankly, the Grade 1 there at Keeneland. She wins the Mrs. Revere after that across the street here at Churchill Downs, going a mile and a 16th, comes back in the Honey Fox off the layoff. Doesn't have a great start that race, goes ahead and passes everybody anyway, and then she, you know, takes some time off. Mile and an eighth at Ellis Park, runs out of gas at the end. I don't know. Came back running into that one. I think she makes a ton of sense here as well. We were talking with our friend, or I was yesterday, our mutual friend Matthew DeSantis on the happy hour, and he he's all over her for that one as well. Well, the Breeders' Fraternity is tomorrow, race 9. We're talking with Barry Spears, the Urban Handicapper, on socials. And, of course, you can find him with me this afternoon, 2 o'clock, on the Horse Racing Happy Hour. Grade 1, $650,000 on the line in the Claiborne Breeders' Fraternity. A mile and a 16th short stretch there at Keeneland. And we get the matchup of two horses that we've heard a lot about and a third horse that I'm extremely interested in, Barry. But Coach Pope versus QB Rocket. Zach, I want you to enjoy this one. So Kenny McPeak, Lexington's own, trains a horse named Coach Pope. And then Brad Cox, a Louisville guy, coaches QB Rocket. How, you like that, don't you?
4: I do like
1: you
4: that.
1: You like that, don't you?
4: Yeah.
1: I like that a lot.
4: I'm not sure that I would trust a horse named Pope, though, unfortunately.
1: There it is. He one last asking, going a mile.
4: I trust the real Pope.
1: At Churchill. But
3: yeah, but did you see who QB Rocket beat?
1: Cardman. I know.
4: Oh.
1: Well, do you know why he beat Cardman? Because Brad Cox is a Kentucky fan. That's how it goes.
4: Oh, I thought Cardman had a big win. Did he have a big win the week before and came back down to earth? A little blunder.
1: Yeah, there it is. There it is.
3: Cartman. But not Cardman. That's Cartman.
1: The race, though, that Coach Pope debuted in was an August 8th maiden special weight that included the top two runners in the Champagne this weekend, Gaudreau and USS Valier. He finished second in that race before winning by 12.5 at Churchill last out. His race to lose, Barry?
3: Yes, absolutely. Should be the fastest horse in this race. They are on paper anyway. I don't think Jose Ortiz is going to mess around and just go right for the lead. And I think they're faster just naturally than QB Rocket, especially they should stretch out. The Tappets like to go pretty long. So I don't think there's much problem with Coach Pope. I would single this horse. But a horse that I do find very, very interesting is the 5, Jaded. I don't really think they intended to win that race at Kentucky Downs. And that horse ran pretty good. And switching back to the dirt and stretching out, looking at that pedigree with Olympiad and Lady Pruitt, the dam, this horse probably would stand a good cause to stretch out in distance like they are here. The two recent workouts after that last race, which they won, were pretty good. They get IRAD. I mean, at 15-1, I would give this horse a pretty decent shot. If I'm going to play this pick 4 that I'm thinking of, you know, it'll still keep it under $50, but I'll have the Coach Pope and Jaded. But typically, I would lean on Coach Pope in this spot.
1: The other that I'm interested in here will break from the outside of the field of 6. It's a Pletcher-trained American History. He's won this race a couple of times in a row. Son of Constitution, excuse me. John Velasquez keeps them out. Was very good on debut. Was willing to pass horses there at Saratoga over the 6.5. Sprint around at 18% for Todd Pletcher. Makes me think that he's going to be very, very good. He and, by the way, he and John Velasquez have won 6 of their last 17 races at Keeneland together. So just a little bit of a decent percentage there as well. The closer on the card tomorrow. We're talking with Barry Spears at Urban Handicapper on the socials. Find him later today on the Horse Racing Happy Hour. We'll go through the Santa Anita Saturday card today. The Turf Mile, the Grade 1 Turf Mile, a $1.25 million race, closes the card tomorrow. Grade 1. Of course, going a mile on the turf, Barry, and a lot of names in here that people will know. Certainly, Rhetorical is in here. Frankly, you get Brilliant Birdie at 6-1, Title Roll at 12-1. He's a Grade 1 winner just this year. Mercanti's in here. We know him, of course, from winning the Arlington and second place in the Turf Classic here at Churchill Downs last year. Pass the Hat is in here. Boy, Lake Forest is in here making the trip from Europe. Zulu Kingdom, of course, though, will try to do the Maker's Mark and Turf Mile double for the year. Where'd you land on this one, Barry?
3: You know, this race, if you told me everybody was going to be 6-1 in this spot, I would believe you. you know, I call this like a caveman race where everybody's just hit each other over the head and whoever's left standing wins. They're all pretty much similar. I don't want to take chalk in this spot, but Lake Forest might have a distinct edge. I mean, this horse is running with the best company pretty much there is on the planet for a while. And

0: running good, and this is class relief for sure. The last time they lost at York to Notable Speech, and he doesn't need any introductions here. Lost to Bo Echo and Stodd before that, and won the time after that at Goodwood. So I think this horse might lay over this field. There's that possibility. But lately, a lot of the Euros haven't been firing their first shot, and they're looking towards a bigger fish, and that might be the case here. That being said, I think there's only a couple other horses that might actually could win this race. Pass the Hat is one of them. This horse is in razor sharp form.
1: Yep.
0: And again, they've been battling with Zulu Kingdom, who I do like as well, who's the third horse in that trio. I think those horses might have a little bit of a class edge. Those races in New York were pretty tough.
1: Yeah, some good ones there. 7-9-2 for me here, Barry, which means I have Lake Forest on top. Many of the reasons that I'm sure you understand, but coming out of those European races, and this is one that has one going left-handed as well, which I always look for. That was at Haydock, has won at Goodwood as well. Any horse that can transfer their form place to place is good with me. I do think Brilliant Birdie, just for that record at Keeneland and for you know, the connections with DeVoe, this is a home game for him, was really good at Kentucky Downs and won the Green River Island before that. I thought was pretty good in the Wise Dan as well. 6-1, I think we're going to get every bit of that price, which is pretty attractive, and I think a horse that could run and keep that good form going as well. Well, getting ready for Santa Anita this afternoon?
0: Yes, sir.
1: Maryland Million in 3 weeks, and then a little Breeders' Cup in a month. How about that?
0: I mean, this is October to remember. This is like this is better than Devil Rays Yankees.
1: You see how he said Devil Rays?
2: He just said Devil Rays.
1: Unprovoked.
2: Yes.
1: Proper show. Proper guest. Barry's here doing the damn thing. Barry, it is National Smarties Day. I know you're a sugarhead. Tell me how much you love Smarties.
0: Oh yeah, I love Smarties. That's like one of my favorites. I can't wait for Halloween. I'm gonna get a big batter of Smarties and then. Go into some sort of diabetic coma, but we'll cross that bridge when we get to it.
1: Well, you'll be here for Halloween this year, so we'll have to figure that out. Yeah, no doubt about it. It's also National Body Language Day. How do you find my body language?
0: I mean, it depends because if you're like doing the robot, you know, I can get down with that. But if you're not, if you're doing anything else,
1: okay.
0: All
1: right. My dancing, got it. You went straight to dancing there, which I don't appreciate at all. That's a good job by you. Make it fun.
0: You know, it's Friday. I got to put up my post soon.
1: I was wondering where that was. I sent you a couple options, and you just completely ignored them. I try to have a friend. It's not happening. It's not happening. It's also,
0: I got to screen it, man.
1: I think the most random national day I've ever seen. It's National Produce Misting Day. It's where the like your tomatoes get that mist at the grocery store. That's like a bougie thing we all take for granted, isn't it?
0: Yeah, but that must only happen in Kentucky because they don't really have that here.
1: Publix don't roll like that?
0: No. No, they do. They have a couple of stores that have it.
1: All right, okay.
0: But
1: right, okay.
0: My daughter has a crested gecko, and she's always in there spraying the terrarium. So
1: got it.
0: I think that counts, right?
1: I think it does.
0: The lizard doesn't like it, but whatever.
1: All right. Well, good enough. Well, Barry, have a great time the next 3 hours, and I'll see you in 3 hours.
0: All right, my man.
1: All right, brother. At Urban Handicapper, he's Barry Spears there. Of course, you'll hear him a bunch more the rest of the month as we get ready for all the good horse racing that'll be happening here as well. They do get going at Keeneland today. And again, because of that, you'll hear from the guys inside Churchill Downs, Kevin and Darren. They'll get you ready for all the races, almost certainly as part of tomorrow's card, as part of that program. Appreciate them being part of our family here at ESPN 680 and 105.7. Major League Baseball had plans I didn't know about, but they already canceled them. I want to talk about those. And Mike McCarthy addresses the heated, profane Aaron Rodgers exchange. We'll talk about that next.
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1: Welcome back in. TGIF Friday edition of the program. Thanks, Barry Spears, joining us in the previous segment. If you want to get in on our pick'em for the weekend, happy to text that to you, 437-9680, but you can also find it at my Twitter page, at Radio Louis. You are certainly welcome to go find that there. 437-9680, as I said, is our UPS Jobs text line. I would appreciate everybody. I appreciate everybody who's texted into the show so far. I look forward to your texts as we roll along. I did not know about this, Zach, but apparently, as your Colts head to Europe for the game on Sunday.
2: That's right.
1: And we see more and more of these types of games. You know, the Rams and Seahawks play, or Rams and
2: Niners play,
1: excuse me, in Australia.
2: Yep.
1: We see more and more of these games where they are in spots that we do not think of as traditional places for American professional sports. Major League Baseball had plans to host a regular season game at Grand Teton National Park. I'm not going to make a Teton joke here, Zach. It's a solemn occasion.
2: Oh, I was going to say you can make one.
1: Teton talk. But a proposed plan to host a Major League Baseball game at Teton National Park is no longer in the works. In a letter sent to Teton County officials, because apparently there's a Teton County.
2: I guess so.
1: The Athletic obtained it. This is Johnny Flores Jr. writing. And Commissioner Rob Ranfred.
2: He'd be about as good of a commissioner.
1: Explained the league was conducting due diligence on several sites that could host an MLB game, though it had not yet evaluated the environmental impact or solicited community input about the idea. Quote, that said, since their story was reported, it has become clear the local community does not want us to continue evaluating Grand Teton National Park as a potential site. We obviously would not bring a game to a community that

0: concerns about the venue and will not continue to evaluate Grand Teton National Park as a potential site. Zach, it's how embarrassing is it that this got out at all?
1: Very embarrassing.
0: Okay.
1: I shouldn't be telling you this, and somehow it got
0: out. It feels like that, does it not?
1: Yes.
0: Golly. This is not a presidential directive, nor is it being directed by the White House. The White House said in a statement provided to The Athletic, it's also not being driven by the Department of the Interior. If MLB wants to go on site visits of national parks, that's their prerogative. No decisions have been made by the MLB, and no permits have been granted by the National Park Service. That's... Zach! In recent year, the league has hosted several regular season games at notable sites outside of Major League ballparks, including in Dyersville, Iowa, the Field of Dreams game, and, of course, in Williamsport, Pennsylvania for the Little League Classic, and the game, of course, in Tennessee at Bristol Motor Speedway. It's going to be at least 2028 before we pick another one. Zach, do these do anything for you? I did not watch any of the games that are listed in this article.
1: The Field of Dreams game was the first one was fantastic.
0: Right.
1: I mean, you got the whole Field of Dreams thing. You got Iowa. You got the cornfields. I mean, I watched that one. That was probably the most fun regular season game I've watched in a long time.
0: I will say this.
1: I do like the Little League Classic that they're doing that.
0: It does feel like the guys who get to play the Field of Dreams game love playing
1: that
0: game.
1: They love doing it.
0: Right.
1: Yes.
0: Okay. So that part. If they do, cool. Keep doing it.
1: Yeah. There's 162 of these games. You can kind of tinker around with playing games.
0: I don't hate what you're saying at all. Yes.
1: Yeah.
0: And the other part, too, I thought the Bristol one was actually, the layout was pretty cool.
1: Yeah. The execution was just kind of, I remember it rained bigly.
0: And that's baseball.
1: Yeah.
0: Right? Those are the risks for sure. But yes, 2028 is when a potential game at Grand Teton could have taken place. According to this report as well. We're getting texts about this. 437-680. Don't destroy Teton, damn it. Texter, I shouldn't be telling you this, but Grand Teton had the wrong tights. Texter. Calipari had a hell of a I shouldn't be telling you quote yesterday. Oh,
1: yes,
0: yeah.
1: He did.
0: Oh, yeah.
1: Oh, no, now you see where KP got it from.
0: Yeah, yeah. Oh, yeah, 100%. That's exactly how it goes. By the way, we did see a tweet. Someone sent us in on the text. I appreciate it. 437-680 that from Brett McMurphy. I made sure it's a real one. SEC's Greg Sankey. On proposed 2014 playoff, our concerns relate to how you manage the economics. Is there value? I don't think people understand the difficulty of going week to week to week in December. We've looked at it and said CFP selection decisions are negatively impacting regular season scheduling, particularly big non-conference games. That needs to be addressed first, and also the economics. What do we do with conference championship games where the games fit and understanding the impact? So, that's Sankey saying he doesn't want to do 24.
1: Yes, which we've done for a while.
0: And I think in a less of a I just don't want to, and more of a have you all thought about what it's going to cost to do this week to week?
1: Mm-hmm.
0: And I think that's a legitimate question.
1: Yeah, you got to talk about that part
0: for sure.
1: Sure.
0: I also don't think it's going to matter because I think
1: sadly,
0: what's going to happen is they're going to put it in front of ESPN at a ridiculous price. ESPN's going to say kick rocks, and then the new window's going to open, and we're going to get a couple games on Prime.
1: I think Fox is getting involved.
0: But yeah. I mean, I'm saying, Zach, there's 12 first-round games.
1: Right. Yeah, they can't. Okay. Both of them aren't going to be able to air all
0: correct.
1: Of
0: them. There's 12 first-round games.
1: I mean,
0: games.
1: The NFL.
0: A trio of those are going to be on Amazon or on Netflix or something
1: like
0: that.
1: Yeah,
0: like
1: even the NFL spaces their games that's out exactly. As far as putting on different networks.
0: Yep. So I'm just telling you, I think that's what's coming next.
1: I hate every bit of it.
0: I'm with you. We agree with Greg Sankey about something.
1: Yes.
0: How about that?
1: I am fully implanted or entrenched with Greg Sankey, the SEC commissioner, on this.
0: Zach,
1: I'm fully against the Big Ten commissioner.
0: Could you get together the text you sent me about Aaron Rodgers and a baby?
1: Oh, yes.
0: Okay. But before that, Mike McCarthy addresses the heated profane Aaron Rodgers exchange. I wish I wouldn't use those words. Everybody's competing on the field, McCarthy said when he said about.
1: What words did he use?
0: I think what's said on the field the way I grew up stays on the field. That's not the case today. I understand that. It ain't negative communication on my part. I wish I wouldn't use those words. With less than 6 minutes left in the first quarter against Cleveland, the Steelers got a first down on 3rd and 16 thanks to a roughing the passer penalty on the Browns. As the other 10 players on the offense stood ready to huddle with Rodgers, the 42-year-old quarterback stood with his arms wide open looking at the Pittsburgh sideline. Then on-field microphones picked up Rodgers shouting, what the bleep, call it. The camera cuts to McCarthy, who could not be heard, but appeared to respond with his own profanity. Yeah, he's not

0: happy, said Al Michaels while watching Rogers, yeah. And he gave something back to Aaron, said Kirk Herbstreit, watching McCarthy's response.
1: Bleeping a hole?
0: Rogers said, quote, I mean, it was loud. It was definitely a good crowd tonight. It was so loud, so some of the calls were hard for me to hear for sure. Is there anything here, Zach, or did we just get on screen a guy dropping F-bombs?
1: No, this happens like, all the time, but it's exacerbated because Rogers and McCarthy have a history with each other going back to Green Bay, plus Aaron Rodgers does this a lot. This is not a big deal. This is competitiveness. This is football. Guys do this all the time. Who cares?
0: Yeah, no, it's a fair question for sure. 437.
1: It's humorous for me more than a concern. I laughed about it.
0: The Steelers fell to the Browns 27-24 on Thursday, Zach.
1: They did.
0: Rodgers, 300 yards passing, 3 touchdowns, all the things.
1: Yeah, he played a good game, actually.
0: He played pretty well. How good are the Browns?
1: I actually think they might be good.
0: How good are the Browns?
1: The Browns have drafted really well the last 2 years, and nobody talks about it because nobody wants to...
0: Wants to admit that a team with Deshaun Watson on it is good, right?
1: Exactly. That's
0: really what it is, right?
1: Which is a shame because I think if there were any other quarterback...
0: They could be a good team despite the fact that their quarterback is an unbelievable...
1: No, it's a shame that I think people would be rooting for the Browns if they had any other quarterback than Deshaun Watson because it's a cool story if the Browns are actually good. But no, they actually look really good. They got a good running back room. Their receivers look solid. Harold Fant and my guy from Bowling Green, who should have been the Mackey Award winner 2 years ago, had a touchdown catch yesterday.
0: Yes.
1: He's doing the things right now. Their defense is young and they're solid. I mean, the Browns are, if they can manage the quarterback situation, they actually have a pretty good foundation. But it's hard to trust that quarterback and hard to trust that owner. So I don't know. They're 3-1 and they've won 3 close games. They got blown out once. I think they're good. But that division is, I think they're the third best team in that division still.
0: All right.
1: I'd still trust Cincinnati and Baltimore more.
0: It's a cool division, actually, this year.
1: Yes.
0: It's kind of an interesting one.
1: Oh, yeah, Pittsburgh's maybe the worst team in the division, but they're not terrible.
0: Right.
1: It's like the opposite of the
0: NFC. I don't
1: NFC
0: think there's
1: South.
0: A Super Bowl winner in that division.
1: No,
0: It's one of those that I think
1: I don't think so.
0: Texter, hey, but doesn't Sankey know that Nick Curran says every team should be in the playoff? Texter, it's true. College football viewership is down year over year by nearly, is it true?
1: Yes.
0: By 11%. The answer is yes. And NIL and this ESPN push that the Power 2 is the only important power conferences, for that matter, is ruining football. I would say this instead.
1: Matchups.
0: Number one. And number two, I do think part of this is true, Zach, where people got hope when NIL came up that it would make more places be competitive. They see Indiana. They get excited.
1: Mm-hmm.
0: But they look around and there are not a lot of other examples.
1: I don't know. There's 20 teams that have made the playoff the first 2 years of the 12-teamer. There's only been 4 teams that have made it both years. So there actually are opening up more opportunities.
0: And for some reason, people still, and it's probably because there's 140 teams that haven't made the playoff.
1: That
0: just feel like they don't really have a shot here. And now, to be fair, our listenership includes a Kentucky team that's about to run the gauntlet in the SEC, and it includes a U of L team that couldn't get it done at home against Wake Forest.
1: Yeah, so
0: I should expect these kinds of texts. I'm not hating, by the way.
1: Sure. I think it's just as simple.
0: It feels very far away, I imagine.
1: I think it's just as simple as the matchups. The first 4 weeks haven't been great. Last year we had better games in the month of September, but outside of Ohio State, the Big Ten kind of checked itself out of non-conference scheduling for the most part.
0: Like Notre Dame tried to have a decent schedule, and their Big Ten opponents stink.
1: Yes.
0: Right?
1: That's not Notre Dame's fault.
0: It's not Notre Dame's
1: fault. Yeah, and that's a big part. Miami hasn't played anybody, really. I mean, a lot of Georgia, they haven't really. They played Oklahoma and Arkansas.
0: And Miami, to their defense, and I know you're not attacking them on this,
1: no.
0: But rather just they opened at Stanford. That's a conference game. That was a decision made for them.
1: Correct.
0: They went to Wake Forest already. That was a decision made for them. They played an FCS team because that's what teams do.
1: Yeah.
0: Their big non-conference game just happens to fall in November. So it's not really their fault that happened. What if the November numbers are up?
1: Yeah, it's not their fault.
0: I mean, there's a world in which that actually happens.
1: Yeah, November 7th, you have like Oregon, Ohio State, Notre Dame, Miami, Georgia, Ole Miss. The ratings out there are going to be fantastic because so many of the best games are still yet to come. I mean, October, there's a ton of great SEC games, ton of great Big Ten games. November, same thing. I mean, yeah, the ratings are going to be fine. I don't think it's that big of a story yet.
0: 10 games to watch this weekend up next, and the CFP projection bracket going into the weekend. Couple of games to talk about, too, tonight, Zach, that I want to get to in the next segment.
1: Yeah, I think there's two really good games.
0: I agree. And then we got 7 games for the Pick'em.
1: Oh, boy,
0: this week.
1: Games.
0: If you want the Pick'em, text us, 437-9680, or go to my Twitter page, at Radio Louie. You can find it there as well. On the other end, our daily CFB segment and our 4 for 4 Hurt Picks. We'll tell you which were our favorite. segments of the week to wrap up the show. We'll get you into the take. We do it next.
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1: Good morning, everybody. I'm Zach Cantrell, and this SportsCenter update is brought to you by Cox's and Evergreen Liquors. 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Louisville looked to find their winning ways again after dropping that game against Wake Forest a week ago. They still have their eyes set on the ACC Championship game, and they have a pathway to get there. But it all starts tomorrow as they head down to Raleigh to take on North Carolina State. They might have to do so shorthanded as quarterback Lincoln Keenholz has been listed as questionable on the injury report, as is star safety Cohen Entringer. Eloy McCoy has also been listed as questionable. He's the second leading receiver on the Cardinal offense. Louisville will take on a fellow 2-2 team in North Carolina State down in Raleigh, thought of as one of the most intimidating atmospheres in the ACC. And we'll have you fully covered. Pre-game coverage starting at noon with Mark Blakenbaker and Taylor Lynch. Game time set for 3:30. And then the Stronghold Louisville football post-game show with Mark Ennis around 7 o'clock. And you can listen to that all over on your home for the Cards. 93.9 The Ville. A big opportunity for Kentucky football this weekend. The 3-1 Wildcats head down to Columbia, South Carolina to take on a Gamecock team that they haven't beaten since 2021. Will Stein will look to continue the Wildcats' surprising start. Wide receiver DJ Miller has been listed as doubtful on the injury report, but South Carolina also suspended star defensive end Dylan Stewart for conduct last week against Alabama. And we'll have the postgame show with TJ Walker and myself around 7:30 here on ESPN 680. The Louisville-Kentucky basketball game is officially set for December 12th at 4 o'clock. Indiana will look to make it 21 in a row tomorrow night against Rutgers. Coming up next, more Bronco, the SportsCenter.

0: and Zach, and
1: just 10.
0: Kentucky makes the list, which is always a good thing.
1: Yes.
0: And we will go through the list of what they think are the 10 most important games here. Of course, Notre Dame and North Carolina coming in at 10th. I actually think of this as potentially more interesting than the 10th most interesting game on the weekend, Zach, but could be a little more intriguing if UNC had won their game against Clemson. Did not, of course, after the, you know, man, it is weird, Zach, how many weird weather delays we've had.
1: Yeah, really.
0: The last couple of weeks and games. It really had an outcome on the effect, an effect on the outcomes.
1: Yeah, because North Carolina was going to win that game in all likelihood before the weather delay.
0: Well, Alabama, Florida State.
1: Yeah.
0: Right? I mean, there have been
1: some, it was the same week. Yeah.
0: Very interesting changes in the outcomes, frankly, of seasons based on those outcomes.
1: Sure.
0: Of course, the investigation into UNC and all the things. But, look, Notre Dame's better than the Tar Heels.
1: Yeah.
0: But is there a world in 21-point
1: That's
0: favorites.
1: A big number. And for what I expect to be kind of a low-scoring game, because North Carolina, if nothing else, they're better on the defensive side of the ball than they were, obviously, last year when they were terrible. They solved TCU. They were mostly good against Clemson until the weather delay. Notre Dame might have the best defense in the country. I mean, from top to bottom, as far as I think they've got the best secondary in America. And I think this will be a lower scoring game. 21 seems like a big number, but I could also see Notre Dame just walking down there and winning the game, I don't know, 31-10 or something like that. And nobody would be surprised if that ended up being the case. I won't be surprised if North Carolina hangs for a quarter, maybe a half or so. I would expect Notre Dame to pull away. But I think this is a little more intriguing game than it looked like in the preseason for sure.
0: Oh, gosh, yes. And so they're in Chapel Hill for that one. They'll get going at noon on ESPN. Right after that, of course, is Kentucky and South Carolina. 4:15 start time. They're on the SEC Network tomorrow. Zach and I will get more into this game during the 4-for-4 hurt picks, but bad week for South Carolina. Got plastered by Alabama. Dylan Stewart is out, and Shane Beamer seems to have no answers for the questions asked him about his job security, the restlessness there in Columbia, and, of course, his star edge rusher not playing. Meanwhile, Kentucky coach Will Stein still ranked. In the honeymoon phase, big road win at Texas A&M, less impressive as the Aggies melt down, but an important game for both teams. A home loss would be unbelievably bad news for Beamer.
1: Yeah, no doubt about it. If he loses this game, I mean, South Carolina still has to play Texas on their schedule. They still got to play Florida. They've got so many difficult games coming up where they're in the same position as Kentucky, where you have enough difficult games that this is kind of the swing game for your program as far as your opportunity to go to a bowl game or do something bigger. And if South Carolina loses this game, I mean, they weren't competitive with Alabama last week, and they were competitive the last 2 years. This is a program that didn't capitalize on their momentum from 2024. If they don't win this game, it's going to get ugly down in Columbia very quickly, and I think that season might careen off the rails. Lenore Sellers might be thinking about getting himself to the NFL. Dylan Stewart might be doing the same thing. He seems to have lost the locker room because, you know, he didn't suspend him. He originally suspended him indefinitely, and then he's like, oh, just a game. Like, if you just pick a game, then nobody's going to get on you. But you can't just go indefinitely and then cave to pressure and be like, oh, game.
0: I largely agree with that. BYU and TCU, Zach, I wanted to ask about this game in kind of a different way. Has Texas Tech shown you enough that BYU is the favorite in the Big 12 now?
1: I picked BYU to win the Big 12 in the preseason, so I've seen nothing to change my mind on that. So, yes, I think BYU is the favorite in the
0: Big 12. They head to TCU, and I will not lie to the audience. I don't know much about TCU.
1: They lost to North Carolina.
0: They're 2-2. They had Big 12 dark horse sort of talk around them earlier, but, man, 23 points and two power conference losses to North Carolina and that old power conference foe UCF.
1: That's right.
0: Horned Frogs turned it over four times and struggled to run the ball against UCF. BYU is less than a touchdown favorite.
1: I know. That line stinks.
0: What am I missing here, Zach? It's not part of our pick'em, but what am I missing here?
1: I don't know. It's a, I guess, a rivalry game or whatever. But, yeah, I'm with
0: is
1: you,
0: it?
1: Supposedly. I don't get it. Yeah, I don't understand this because BYU's definitely looked like the better team to this point.
0: Does that mean TCU's just going to win this thing then? Are they? Is that the game this week?
1: It could be. You know, the Florida-Missouri game, kind of the same thing. Not with the funky line, but remember last week Florida, of course, beat Ole Miss. And
0: that's what I'm getting at.
1: Yeah.
0: That's what I'm getting at.
1: I think BYU is going to be fine. I think they're going to win this game. But, I mean, they won 44-13 last year in Provo. Yeah, I'm still trying to figure out what this line is. So, yeah, I guess go ahead and bet TCU.
0: Can I ask a different question?
1: Mm-hmm.
0: With Satake, the coach at BYU, and all the stuff about Penn State off the offseason. Now he doesn't, you know, he doesn't answer to the athletic director, that kind of stuff.
1: Sure.
0: The noise around Lincoln Riley and USC.
1: Yep.
0: Is he the kind of guy that fits the USC thing? And is that going to become a distraction as the season goes on?
1: I don't.

0: Yeah, I don't think so.
1: So I think of, this is an odd comparison, but I think of a few jobs in college football, Zach, as very different than others.
0: Yeah.
1: I think of the service academies as one type of job.
0: No doubt. Right?
1: Army, Navy, Air Force is a very different kind of team to coach than essentially everyone else at the high Division I level.
0: Yeah, for many reasons.
1: And then place like Notre Dame.
0: Yeah, they're different.
1: Is different.
0: Yeah.
1: BYU is absolutely on that in that group, and for a different reason than all of them. So Satake likes that cultural element.
0: Mm-hmm. He's a BYU alum.
1: Right. Then going to USC would be a disaster, right? It's not a culturally. It's not
0: culturally
1: the same
0: way
1: at all.
0: Different. Right. Yes.
1: I always wonder about that, where he's got an offer like Penn State. Many people see that as an excellent job, and they should, by the way.
0: Yeah, Penn State's a great job.
1: They great support, lots of money, all the things.
0: Yes.
1: In a place with good high school ball, all the things.
0: Oh, yeah.
1: But staying at BYU and wanting to be there and not getting along with the athletic director are different things to me.
0: Mm-hmm.
1: Right? Wanting to be at BYU and not liking your boss are very different things. And so I just when guys are good at places like that, it's why Marcus Freeman, by the way, can be at Notre Dame as long as he wants.
0: That's right.
1: Because they're going to be a top 10, 15 kind of program mm-hmm. as long as he's there. He gets what Notre Dame is.
0: No doubt.
1: They like him, all the things. I wonder with Satake if the BYU thing's running out. He just wants to go try something.
0: I don't know. We'll see.
1: Or if he outlasts the AD.
0: Yeah, I think.
1: Because he's winning.
0: If he's winning, then he's going to outlast the athlete.
1: And by the way, I saw an NIL report. They're not where I thought they were. They're about half of what I thought they were. They're around Louisville's level.
0: Yeah, that's surprising because Crumble Cookies is the big BYU alum, booster, donor. That's the guy
1: they got
0: paid
1: more than
0: money.
1: Just that, bro. I mean,
0: yeah.
1: Well, BYU alums own about 80% of the strip in Las Vegas.
0: Why do you think, not exaggerating. Yeah, why do you think BYU is now all of a sudden recruiting and getting top players in basketball?
1: They're spending on the basketball side. It'll be interesting to see if it catches up.
0: Which I've always thought BYU is football
1: for. I 100% agree with you.
0: Yeah.
1: Except for Jimmer.
0: Right. Yeah, BYU basketball, other than Jimmer, has not really been all that relevant, where BYU football is. BYU won a national championship 40 years ago.
1: Pitt and Virginia Tech is the first time two Power Conference 4-0 teams will meet with neither being ranked.
0: Crazy.
1: How about that?
0: Yeah. ACC.
1: The fact that one-loss teams like Mizzou and Kentucky are in the top five hasn't quelled accusations of SEC bias, though. Neither Pitt nor Virginia Tech has really faced much competition. Va Tech at home, as they love to be called, 3.5-point favorites. That's a good joke for me. Whatever.
0: It is.
1: I got Pitt in this one, straight up.
0: Ooh. Is it the anti-James Franklin
1: thing? Nope, zero.
0: I was going to say, James
1: Franklin. I actually think James Franklin's going to be good there long term.
0: I do too, and I don't think this is a big enough game. He's not playing a top five team, so I'll go ahead and take
1: okay.
0: Virginia Tech.
1: Expect the winner to be the next week. First year James Franklin and the Hokies. For them, it would be the first program start 5-0 since Zach.
0: Or Virginia Tech?
1: Yes. Pitt did that in 2024, by the way.
0: Yeah. Virginia Tech hasn't done that since. It's been a long time.
1: 21 years, 2005.
0: Yeah.
1: How about that?
0: Okay, yeah, that makes sense.
1: Washington, USC. Is up next on our list. It did not make our pick'em list, Zach, so we can give out a pick here if we want to.
0: Mm-hmm.
1: USC, of course, disappointing loss to Oregon last weekend after Desmond Stevens II knocked out Dante Moore. Backup quarterback comes in, and Dalen Raiola gets it done there. But, boy, that hot seat under Riley seems to be simmering. USC is 10-point favorites against a Washington team that, frankly, has not looked very explosive.
0: No, Washington barely beat Utah State. They lost last week against Minnesota. I think USC is going to take out their frustration, their anger on Washington. I don't really think this game is going to be close. I think Jaden Maiava, I think he's going to have a big day. Washington's offense has been a little bit inconsistent. I really like their quarterback, but their defense last week, Drake Lindsey threw all over them. I expect USC to do the same. I think the Trojans win, and I think it might be bigly.
1: That game is at USC. It's the NBC night game starting
0: the night slate kind of stinks this week.
1: Expect that 11% number to go nowhere after this weekend. That's what I would say.
0: How is Alabama, Mississippi State noon and Miami, Clemson and McNeese State against LSU or night games?
1: Yeah, no, that's exactly
0: what are we doing
1: here? Auburn and Tennessee is the next game up here. This is also not part of our pick'em here, Zach.
0: Mm-hmm.
1: Just means more. Tennessee, touchdown favorites against Auburn. Does that sound right to you?
0: Yeah, that sounds about right. Yeah. I think Tennessee will win. I think their offensive line will bounce back after last week. Gave up 10 sacks against Texas. That will get your quarterback killed. But everything that went wrong for Tennessee, they had Hail Mary to go win the game. If they complete that, then it's one of the most improbable comebacks we've seen in recent memory. They got a young quarterback.

0: Faison, let's go Brandon, and I think he's going to bounce back. And against
1: Auburn, what do you make of Brandon? Do you like him?
0: Yeah, I'd like him more if his offensive line could keep him clean.
1: I was going to say, keeping in mind that he's a freshman with no offensive line.
0: Right. No, that's the part. He's been good when he's been protected, but that's the problem. Their offensive line has not been very good, but I don't know if Auburn has the defensive line to take advantage of that the way that Colin Simmons in Texas did last week. So I'll take Rocky Top here.
1: Auburn's next four games, at Tennessee, at Georgia, LSU at home, at Ole Miss. That's all.
2: Gross.
1: That's all.
2: Gross.
0: Ew.
1: Miami and Clemson also not on our list of games that we'll be picking. Because you know what, Zach? Not on this list, but absolutely one of the games of the week. Cincinnati and Arizona.
0: Let's go, Satterwhite. Yeah.
1: We will pick that in the next segment. But before that, we'll talk about Miami and Clemson. Miami is 17-point favorites. Why is this game on this list at number four, Zach?
0: There's no intrigue for me about this game. Okay, did we not see Clemson against LSU?
1: Here's my question to you.
0: Okay.
1: Is there a world in which Clemson's actually a little better than we think and they ran into a buzzsaw opening night against LSU? Is there a world?
0: Yeah. I don't think it's likely, but I guess. Yeah. I haven't been that impressed with them even when they beat North Carolina. They beat Cal. Cal's not what we thought they were going to be in preseason. They got a freshman quarterback. The talent's just not there to play with Mensa and Tony in Miami.
1: Is Malachi back this week?
0: Yeah.
1: Okay, good. Mostly, Zach, just because I like watching him play.
0: It has very little
1: to do with, like, oh, good, Miami's going to be good. I don't care about that.
0: No,
1: I just want to watch Terry Mensa play football. That's exactly
0: right. You know what his nickname is, right? Malachi Tony?
1: Not Terry Mensa. Malachi Tony, excuse me, yes. But I like watching Terry Mensa, too.
0: Yes.
1: Malachi Tony's nickname?
0: Yeah.
1: I think I do. What is it?
0: Baby Jesus.
1: that one, yes. Darren Mensa, 88.7 completion percentage, Zach. More touchdowns, 14, than incompletions, 12.
0: Yep.
1: He's thrown for
0: part of that schedule, but still, I don't care if you're doing it against air. That's pretty impressive.
1: Yes, it is, absolutely. Florida, Mizzou makes the list here. I agree that this is actually one of the 10 more interesting games this year because Florida comes in off of a very, very impressive win over Ole Miss. They have to go to Mizzou, though, and show that they can do it again. John Summerall, 4-0 there. I can't imagine the environment around that campus. I cannot imagine in those alumni conversations and what's going on at Florida how excited they are about this Summerall guy. And
0: are
1: it
0: we
1: could
0: back,
1: come down crashing in a serious
0: are we
1: this
0: back
1: weekend.
0: To Florida dominating just everything again like they did in the 2000s when they won football and basketball? Because they just won a basketball title 2 years ago, and they're probably they're preseason number one this year, and football looks like it might be back. But are they in the spot that Ole Miss was in against Florida last week, where Ole Miss is coming off that emotional win against LSU, and then they have to go to Gainesville, and it didn't go well for them, and now Florida's coming off the biggest win in God knows how long. Now you got to go to Como.
1: Not an easy one for sure. Florida will have to prove it on the road against a still-ranked Missouri squad and has many on fraud alert despite playing Mississippi State close.
0: 6-19 against ranked opponents.
1: Florida, 5-point favorite in that one.
0: Yeah.
1: It's an interesting number. We will pick that in the next segment. 5.5 is where we'll have it for Florida as part of that. Again, do you need to pick them? Text us, 437-9680, or go to my Twitter page, at Radio Louie, and find it there. Easy Google Doc to fill out. Takes you about a minute, Zach.
0: Yeah, maybe.
1: If you want to do that. Ohio State and Iowa comes in second.
0: Yeah, I think it's a 1A.
1: Alabama, 1B. Mississippi State first.
0: I can't argue that.
1: The reason I think it's right, Zach, is because, yes, there's a potential Heisman winner in the number two game here in Jeremiah Smith.
0: Yeah.
1: And frankly, Julian Sain should be on that list too. Iowa doesn't have one.
0: No.
1: Keelan Russell could be in New York.
0: Mm-hmm.
1: And Kamario Taylor could definitely be in New York.
0: Yes.
1: So I think as far as star power and figuring out if Mississippi State belongs,
0: yeah,
1: I think they're number one for this
0: one. I can't argue that. Okay. I think, is there more intrigue about the Ohio State-Iowa game as far as, oh, the atmosphere is going to be great. Oh, Iowa coming off a big emotional win against Michigan. No one's really picking Iowa to win this game.
1: No one's picking Iowa to win that game.
0: No.
1: No one's. And it's getting as little talk as I can remember in that series between those two teams. Ohio State, a 14.5-point favorite going to Iowa. We will pick that game in our pick'em. What, other than just Iowa playing like Iowa at Kinnick, what are you worried about? Because that's all I would be worried about.
0: That's what I'm worried about. Turnovers.
1: They're really good on special teams.
0: Yeah, I know. And Ohio State is not great.
1: It's a weird thing to emphasize with Iowa, but I only emphasize it because if you're going to find a weakness with Ohio State, that might be it.
0: No, they play Trestle Bowl, and I was used to watching Trestle Bowl win Big Ten championships and do that for so many years. Yep. No, that's exactly how they play. I'm worried about, you know, the weird stuff that happens, you know, the turnovers and, you know, mistakes, penalties, like the things that

0: got them beat on the road. And you're playing in that atmosphere, and we know it's a dungeon to play in. I mean, last year, two of the Final Four teams played in Iowa, had to score a winning touchdown with under 2 minutes to go, and had to kick a game-winning field goal with under 10 seconds to go. So really good teams still struggle in Iowa. They always make you play their game. They don't beat themselves. You have to beat them.
1: The waving to kids at Iowa in the hospital, is that the best modern football tradition we have in college football?
0: It's up there.
1: It's way up there, right?
0: Yeah.
1: What are the other modern ones that are great?
0: Enter Sandman's cool. Jump around.
1: That is a modern one. Yep, jump around's a modern one. Good one.
0: Not Mr. Brightside. That's just stupid.
1: It's very stupid.
0: Yeah, for many reasons.
1: It's embarrassing, frankly.
0: Singing Country Roads after every West Virginia win. I like that.
1: Is that new or is that traditional?
0: I think they've been doing that for... I know they've emphasized it more. I don't know if they always sang after every win.
1: Got it.
0: But they've been doing it for the last 10 years or so.
1: Right.
0: At least.
1: Yeah, yeah. I'm trying to think of other very new traditions that are awesome. Man, I wonder...
0: Whiteout's relatively new. It's only been 20 years.
1: Is that right?
0: Yeah.
1: That's a good one. You know, and the idea of everyone dressing the same is a very new concept. That started essentially in the 90s. You're right. You know, it's about 30, 35 years old, whatever. And so, yeah, that's a good modern one. I like that. Whiteout's a good one. That's a good one. I'm trying to think of other I know are newer.
0: Florida.
1: I will say one of my favorites just because of what it represents. The turnover chain of Miami, I love. I love it. Everybody copied that. Now baseball teams all have the helmets and everything else. I mean, like, literally everyone copied the turnover chain. It's that
0: yes.
1: way.
0: No, everyone's doing it now.
1: I think the turnover chain's better than waving to kids in the hospital. How about that?
0: Hottest
1: take.
0: What, because they have to watch Iowa play football? They have to watch them play offense, at least.
1: Texter wants to know, is Zach the Ted Cruz of Ohio State football? He shows up and they lose.
0: No.
1: 4-3-7-9-6-8-E-Z-U-P-S.
0: That was the first game I've ever gone to if they lost. I'm like 8-1 or something like that.
1: Texter wants to hear the Football Friday sounder.
2: Football Friday.
1: Texter won't back down singing that at
0: I was going to say that one,
1: That's
0: yes.
1: a good one. I agree. Well, that's a good song, too.
0: Yes, it
1: like,
0: is.
1: Find the song that doesn't suck. I like Joker and the Thief at Louisville games, by the way.
0: Like it's just not, more teams are playing it now. Other than
1: catching up.
0: Yeah,
1: that's funny. Texter, I feel like being an Iowa football fan would be miserable. The coach has been there forever. They're always good but not great, and just stick in mediocrity for decades. Yeah, no, that's right.
0: Yeah, but they've had their moments.
1: I can't stress.
0: They don't suck.
1: Here's the thing, though, too. In places like Iowa or Purdue or
0: Wisconsin.
1: Nebraska, Wisconsin's a good one. There's a culture around those Saturdays.
0: Yes.
1: Where it's so old and it's so established that the winning and losing, I don't want to say it's secondary, but it's essentially secondary. Because it is, at Purdue, for instance, they sell that place out, Zach, and
0: they sure
1: suck.
0: Do. Yes.
1: They suck.
0: Oh, they really, okay? They still care. Yes.
1: But they really care. The culture's awesome. Breakfast Club, their student tailgate is unbelievable. I have to imagine Iowa's very similar.
0: Yeah,
1: and I've got a buddy.
0: It becomes the third largest city in the state of Iowa.
1: Right,
0: just that stadium
1: right.
0: itself,
1: and it just it's that kind of stuff. So I get the like, oh my gosh, I'd like my team to get over the hump. I understand that about the Ferentz era or whatever. It's a different animal at those places than it is at places that expect wins and conference titles.
0: Yeah, it's almost more fun that way. Actually, at a place like Iowa, you can actually have fun with your team. Whether they win or not, where I don't really have that option. Texas fans don't really have that option. So no, but it is different, but it's cool. And I was always good. They never stink. They win 9 games. It's like every couple years, they make a run. I think it was like an every 5-year thing, like 2015. They go to that Big Ten championship game against Michigan State. That was a playoff play-in game. LJ Scott got hit and ran in for like the winning touchdown, 30 seconds left, all-time physical football game. They're good. They've just never gotten right. over the hump, but they're in the mix.
1: Alabama, Mississippi State is number one. You and I already talked about that. We will pick it up next in our 444 Hurt Pick'em as well. 4-3-7-9-6-8. Keep them coming on the UPS Jobs text line. Texter pointing out that Lincoln, Nebraska just closes on Saturdays. There are towns, Zach. I mean, East Lansing during a basketball game
0: mm-hmm.
1: is a great time to go to the grocery store.
0: That's right. Oh, Columbus is the same way. Yep.
1: Like as I was on TV, go ahead, go get your groceries. Yeah. Like, that would be the time. If you happen to be one of those people,
0: I'm sure that's when my mom goes to the grocery store during Ohio State football games.
1: Yes, right, exactly. That's exactly right. It's that sort of thing. And so, yeah, these towns, man, it's a different thing. And so I understand what the texts are saying. It would be a bit of consternation to your team never getting over the hump, but at the same time, it's built into the fabric of the community there. Speaking of the community around here, the Community Choice Award winner the last 6 years here in Louisville for best pizza is our friends at Bear Nose Pizza. 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We'll get you into your weekend. 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
11: What can they gain back this weekend at SC State? What can be gained? Just some traction. Like, it just feels like they had everything under the sun going their way.

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1: 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But first, Inside Churchill Downs tonight at 6 o'clock. Darren and Kevin got you on that one. Tomorrow, though, noon start time over on 93.9. Louisville football postgame or pregame show, excuse me, at noon. Louisville football kickoff at NC State at 3:30. And around 7 o'clock, that Stronghold Louisville postgame show with our guy Mark Ennis. You can listen to him 3 to 6 on the drive as well today as they preview the trip to North Carolina State. And of course, North Carolina, Notre Dame, Iowa, and Ohio State will precede the Kentucky football postgame show tomorrow here on 680-1057. So if you are driving around, working, whatever it might be, doing your errands tomorrow, go ahead, flip us on. We got you covered for all the games that matter for sure. But it's time to do our weekly pick segment. We call it our 444 Hurt Pick segment with our friend Brian Detman at the Detman Law Office, 2 T's in 1. And we start with that noon kick. They're in Starkville. Mississippi State 4-0, Alabama 4-0, both of them 2-0 in the SEC. This opened as a field goal spread in favor of Alabama. It's now up to a touchdown. Went from -3 to -6, Zach, for the Keelan Russell-led Crimson Tide. Who you got in this one?
2: There may be a reason I played Don't Fear the Reaper coming back, because guess what? I got a fever, and the only prescription is more cowbell, and there'll be some cowbell down in Starkville after Mississippi State wins this game against Alabama. The comparison is there. I'll make this. I said this on the podcast. They are kind of the 2016 Louisville team. Dynamic dual threat sophomore quarterback, Kamario Taylor, Lamar Jackson. Shutdown corner, Kelly Jones. Who? Kelly Jones. Jair Alexander. Offensive coaches, Jeff Levy, Bobby Petrino. Underrated defensive lines. I'm not saying this is going to be Florida State 2016 where they won 63-20 and it was a blowout. But I think this is going to be a national statement. I mean, plus, you got guys named Sanfrisco McGee at wide receiver and my guy Fluff Bothwell at running back, who looks exactly like a man named Fluff should be. And Kamario Taylor might be the best quarterback in college football. Not only Mississippi State covers this game, the Bulldogs win outright, and this is their statement to the college football world. Kalen DeBoer is not a coach that I trust in these big games. Give me more cowbell, baby. Bulldogs.
1: I think the emerging player who's been really important for Mississippi State, no one talks about, is Jalen Smith and their linebacking core, Zach. 57 total tackles. 2016
2: Louisville also had Jalen Smith.
1: Yeah. God, it's funny. But 57 total tackles last year. Through the first third of the season, Zach, he already has half of that number. 28 tackles. He has been an absolute monster. Has his first career INT this year, which is why Alabama's going to win the game, Zach. Now, the real question is, do they cover the six-point spread? I don't think they do. So I'll take the +6 on the Mississippi State side. They're going to be closer than that. I think Mississippi State will lead for much of this game. And Keelan Russell will start to make a real case for New York with a comeback in the fourth quarter there in Starkville on a game, on ESPN at noon.
2: ABC.
1: Or it's on ABC, excuse me, even better, cripes, where the entire country will be watching.
2: I have room on the Kamario Taylor bandwagon if you want to join.
1: You could be the last member. That's it. There's one more spot. Ohio State heads to Kinnick to take on the Iowa Hawkeyes. They are 14.5 point favorites. Are the Buckeyes, at least in our pick 'em.
2: Mm-hmm.
1: Where did Bama end up? 6.5 point favorites in our pick 'em?
2: 6.
1: I know it's on the screen there as 6. It's whatever I put them
2: they
1: in the
2: are
1: pick-em.
2: 6-point favorites.
1: Okay,
2: yes.
1: I think it's 6.5 in our pick 'em, but anyways. 14.5 for Ohio State. Can they win by more than 2 touchdowns?
2: Or
1: will they, I should say? They can, I know that.
2: I'm going to be clinched, I'm sure, early on in this game. I'm not sure that I'm going to be clinched in the second half because, I mean, the things that we associate Iowa being good at, they're actually kind of okay in this year. Like, they run, we always think that they just dominate the line of scrimmage and run the ball. They're 68th in America in rushing offense. I mean, they've played 2 Power 5 teams and scored a grand total of 4 touchdowns. And other than, you know, the last drive last week, they had barely 200 yards of total offense. And I think when the last time Ohio State went there and lost in 2017, Ohio State was coming off the emotional high of the Penn State comeback. This time it's Iowa that's coming off the emotional high of the last second touchdown against Michigan, where Ohio State had kind of a nondescript game against Illinois last week. And I just don't know who on Iowa's secondary is going to cover Jeremiah Smith. So, I guess the conclusion I'm coming to is if the way that you're describing Iowa to win this game has things to do with weirdness and environment rather than just pure football, then that means they're probably not going to win this game. So I will take Ohio State 27-10. I think they cover the 14.5. I think Iowa makes me nervous for about a half or so, and then the second half, I think the talent gap is just too much.
1: I'll go 31-14, Ohio State. I think they're just considerably better. And I believe in experience, and I think the trip to Austin is going to turn out to be a very important one for Ohio State.
2: Yeah, I agree.
1: I think that they're going to glean a lot from that trip. And I think it, frankly, stupid thing to say. Obviously, you want to win the game at Texas. But I don't think it's a bad thing for them necessarily that they didn't.
2: No, I'd rather you play somebody. I'd rather know something about Ohio State as opposed to a team like Indiana. I don't know anything about it.
1: I also think that a one-point game is very different than losing that game by 15 or something, right? And so I do think there's a little bit of value, at least in the travel, the experience there. So I will take Ohio State to win and cover there tomorrow. 4-for-4 Hurt Picks with our guy Brian Devitt, LouisvilleInjuryLawyer.com for the website. Florida and Mizzou up next on our list here. 5.5-point favorites going in to Columbia, Zach. The Tigers dropping their last decision by 7 at the Camario Taylor-led Mississippi State Bulldogs.
2: Mm-hmm.
1: I'll go first here.
2: Go ahead.
1: I'll take Mizzou outright in this one. And so not only do they cover the number, I will take them to go ahead and win at home. I think it's just a little bit too much, too early for the Philo-led Gators to bounce back after what was just an absolute steamroll of Florida. Sports has a way of bringing you back to the mean. So give me Mizzou at plus 180 outright on the morning line to win this one in Columbia.
2: That's the chomp for people. It's an audio medium, so unfortunately.
1: Well, for this show. For the other shows, it's a visual one, but not for ours.
2: Give me Florida. Right. Florida's going to win this game. Missouri, their top edge rushers are both dealing with lower body injuries. Not sure if they're going to play. They've given up 5 plays of at least 20 yards and 2 of at least 40 yards against Mississippi State last week. Florida's 5th in the nation in total offense. They got the best running back tandem in the country, and Jaden Ball has already 11 touchdowns in 4 games. Duke Clark had a big day last week as well. I believe in Aaron Philo, and I don't think John Sumrall's going to have this team as an emotional letdown. I think they're going to learn the lessons that Ole Miss did not learn last week against Florida. So I think it's an easy point of motivation for John Sumrall. And Eli Drinkwitz is 6-19 against ranked opponents in his career. Missouri does not win these kind of games. I believed in him a couple of times last year and got bit in the butt, so I'm not going to do it this time. I'm going Florida.
1: Dinkiewicz trying to take down John Sumrall there in Columbia. The night game, the 11 o'clock start time, Zach.
2: Damn right.
1: On Fox. God bless Fox for doing this.
2: Oh, I love that Fox does these quadruple headers.
1: Arizona hosting the Satter White-led Cincinnati Bearcats, who come in 4-0. They have beaten Kansas State, Miami, Ohio, Western Carolina, and Boston College. That's a schedule.
2: Yes, it is.
1: I'll tell you what, that's a schedule. Arizona winning last weekend at Washington State by 10. Before that, beating Northern Illinois. Their only loss on the season is at BYU by 11. Wildcats come in big favorites here, Zach. It opened at 8.5. It is down to 6.5 as more and more people try to buy in on the J.C. French the Fourth bandwagon. How about that?
2: Yes, J.C. French the Fourth.
1: J.C. French the Fourth, an underrated Fu Manchu as well on this guy. Who you got in this one?
2: I don't know if they went outright, but I'll take Satterwhite to cover 6.5.
1: Give me
2: Cincinnati to cover the 6.5. Arizona, the last time we saw them against a good team, they struggled against BYU. I like Noah Fifita, but I'm going to take J.C. French the Fourth to go on the road and cover this game. I think they can run the football. They got 2 pretty good running backs in Jabran Payne, no Kenny Payne, 368 yards, 2 touchdowns. But they also have a guy in Cole Tabb who's rushed for 6 touchdowns. J.C. French is a run threat as well. I think Satterwhite's gotten a lot out of this offense. A guy to pay attention to is their wide receiver Gibson. He's somebody that, you know, has 3 touchdowns, J.V. Gibson. So you got J.C. to J.V. in this game. So, you know what? I'll go ahead and take Satterwhite outright. Give me Cincinnati.
1: Let's go.
2: The last
1: Desert's got nothing.
2: An undefeated team in the state of Ohio. That's not the Buckeyes. So give me Cincinnati on the road. Satterwhite. Some around here are going to be saying, you know what? Especially if Louisville loses this weekend.
1: Hello.
2: Boy, Satterwhite 5-0. Jeff Brom 2-3. Maybe some buyer's remorse. Nah, probably not. Get Cincinnati. How about that?
1: What do we do Monday if Cincinnati's 5-0 and Louisville's 2-3? What do we do?
2: Louisville gave up on Satterwhite too early.
1: Too early.
2: But the cake fake.
1: Did you mention Jabran and Payne?
2: I did.
1: Oh, okay, good. I was going to say, he's the reason I like Cincinnati.
2: Jabran Payne is very good.
1: He's very good. Nice running back there. But I'm going to go ahead. I'm going to take Arizona here. I do think they get it done, and I do think they end up covering in this one. They'll move to 4-1. Their only loss will be to BYU. So I will take Arizona at home, late start. And frankly, I think at least part of it for me, Zach, is there's something about that desert weather that's just hits a little bit different, and I think it'll be in the fourth quarter, especially that late, start to catch up with the guys on Cincinnati. So give me Arizona. Close game early. They end up winning by 10 in my estimation, there in the desert. The opening line of 8.5 was more correct in my mind than not.
2: Blank is going to be upset with you for going against his guy.
1: I know. It's a bad job by me. They're going to run the ball on third down, third and fourth to the short side of the field. Kentucky heads to South Carolina. 4:15 start time for this one on the SEC Network. South Carolina's favored by field goal. Zach, in our pick'em by 3.5 points, who you got?
2: Kentucky, for the first time since 2021, beat South Carolina. I think their running game is going to be the difference in this game. Their offensive line has been really solid these last 2 weeks, 78 rushes. Last week they had 390 yards against South Alabama. I think the first half kind of woke them up. I think they needed that after a big road win at Texas A&M. And for me, this is as much I'm betting against Shane Beamer as much as

0: I'm betting for Will Stein here. Plus, I'm getting points in this game. Dylan Stewart, I think, changes the entire way that Kentucky's offensive line is going to play this game. They don't have to game plan for him, so I think they'll be able to protect Kenny Minchie up front. I think they'll be able to run the ball. And defensively, going against Lenore Sellers, the thing about Lenore Sellers is he's good, but he keeps both teams in the game. He'll give them a couple opportunities to make plays defensively, and I'm going to trust Will Stein more, and I'm going to trust Shane Beamer. I'm taking the Cats.
1: Nick Harbor's going to have a big game if they're going to do anything on the South Carolina side of things. And I don't trust him to do that, Zach. I'll take Kentucky plus 3.5 here, because I do think there's a world in which they lose 27-24 or something, yeah, or 30-27 or whatever.
0: Yeah, the hook is, I think, what helps you pick Kentucky.
1: Yep, and so I'll take Kentucky plus 3.5, but we have seen way stranger things in college football than players rallying around a coach that is perceived to be on the way out.
0: Sure.
1: Okay, and I think that's at least on the table for this weekend. If Minchie doesn't have time, Stewart being out is a huge part of this game for me. I think it very much helps Minchie, because I think you'll have 5 or 6 plays tomorrow where he looks like he did in that third quarter against Texas A&M, where he's just got all day. I mean, just all day to stand around. So I'll take Kentucky plus 3.5 in their matchup there.
0: Texas said Satterwhite's going to get too distracted by the Tucson nightlife.
1: That's obviously an issue with him.
0: Absolutely.
1: Yes. Wearing that. Do you think he wears visors to the bar?
0: Yes.
1: I do too.
0: Absolutely, yeah. He does.
1: Louisville heads to North Carolina and North Carolina State, where they will be 3.5 point favorites, at least in our pick'em. Zach Keenholz now listed as questionable for this one. CJ Bailey on the other side of things there for North Carolina State, who comes in 2-2. Of course, that loss at Vandy, one of the more embarrassing finishes in the history of college football. They rebound last week to beat the Boone, North Carolina-based App State at home by 10.
0: That's right.
1: We got this one, Zach. An impossible game.
0: If Keenholz were fully healthy, I wouldn't even think about it. I'd pick Louisville to win this game. I really don't feel confident in either team right now. They're both 2-2. This Louisville offensive line's been really disappointing to me, because I thought that running game would be among the best in the country, and it was against SMU, but it hasn't been 3 out of 4 games. I'm going to do the thing where I did, like, the similar to the South Carolina game, where I'm going to bet against a coach. I'm going to bet against Dave Doran here. So I'll go ahead and take Louisville. It's really just an I don't believe in NC State thing. I don't believe in CJ Bailey. I don't believe in Dave Doran. I don't believe in that crowd, which is a 3:30 afternoon game. If it were at night, I'd be a little bit more nervous. I'll say that Kiwan and Isaac Brown figure out a way to win this game, but I don't feel great about it. I'll take Louisville 24-20.
1: I don't know how good Wake Forest is, but Louisville got pushed around by them last week, and it was a 3-point game there, 3-point game against Mississippi, against Ole Miss, I should say. I think this is a very close game as well, Zach. I will take North Carolina State plus 3.5, understanding that Louisville could win the game like Wake Forest did against them. Louis the hater. But I will take North Carolina State plus 3.5, because I do think it allows me, Louisville, to go ahead and win, just not cover.
0: That could happen.
1: I think that's absolutely on the table this weekend, because if Keenholz is out, they're going to have to run the ball. The clock's going to run. It's just going to be lower scoring in general that way. And so, I
0: don't feel good.
1: I don't love this game at all.
0: No.
1: If I'm a Louisville fan, I'm very nervous going.
0: If I were actually gambling with my money, this is a stay away. I'm not touching this game with a 39.5-foot pole. By the way, 3:30, elite multi-view. You get Ohio State, Iowa. You get Florida, Missouri. And then you get Louisville game. You get the Kentucky game. Elite multi-view day.
1: Yeah, no, it's going to be spectacular. Last one we need to mention, 8 o'clock tomorrow. Indiana and Rutgers. Indiana 24.5 point favorite, Zach. I'm taking Rutgers to cover until Indiana covers a damn number this year. Who you got?
0: Rutgers got run off the field by Pop Watson and UMass.
1: UMass is undefeated.
0: Hoosiers? Awesome. So is Indiana.
1: Yeah.
0: I think Indiana wins this game.
1: I think UMass has played a tougher schedule than Indiana. Eat it.
0: It's true.
1: Eat it.
0: Sadly, it's true.
1: Eat it.
0: I'm taking Indiana to win this. I'm taking Indiana plus or minus 24.5. I think Cignetti chewed their behinds this week. I think it's going to be a beatdown. Rutgers is terrible. They can't stop anybody. I think Indiana, with their ground game, dominates. Lee Beebe at over 200 yards last week. Josh Hoover has a big day. I think Indiana learned their lesson against Northwestern. By the way, bonus pick, Northwestern beats Penn State tonight.
1: I love the Big Ten's playing those games.
0: Their 3-point dogs are reopening the stadium. Penn State, fraud watch. They blew a 17-0 lead against Wisconsin last week.
1: Yes.
0: Yep. I'm taking Northwestern to beat Penn State tonight. I think Indiana covers 24.5. I think they just go there, and Piscataway cures a lot of their ills.
1: The other game tonight is Pitt and Virginia Tech.
0: Hokies.
1: I picked Pitt outright. You've got Virginia Tech outright. Another big one is actually Liberty's on the road to Delaware.
0: Tonight's a good multi-view night, too.
1: And that's a CBS Sports game. That one matters because Liberty needs to keep winning because they've got a shot at that G6 spot.
0: Mm-hmm.
1: Or G5, I guess, at this point. And I... Man, I... It's a good night of games. By the way, our Western Kentucky Hilltoppers losing again last night.
0: Yeah, but by the way, Liberty only a 6.5-point favorite at Joe Stadium. Which Joe do they name the stadium?
1: You
0: after?
1: And I just, I agree that they just call
0: yeah,
1: the Joe.
0: The Joe. No, there's already the Joe. Or was the Joe.
1: They quit on that, Zach. They gave it up. Yeah. Detroit quit on that.
0: Did they implode it? Is it still standing?
1: Oh, it's gone.
0: I figured.
1: It's gone.
0: That's a shame. The Joe is awesome.
1: I mean, getting to name a stadium after someone as cool as Joe Louis is its own thing, for sure. Yes.
0: But it's Joe Stadium.
1: It's the Joe. It's the Joe. I agree with you. I'll go Pitt, Liberty, and... I'll take Penn State.
0: Virginia Tech, Liberty, Northwestern.
1: There you go. One more segment to go. We tell you what our favorite parts of the week were. Again, thanks to George and his team at Barnell's on West Market. 6 straight years as the official Community Choice Award winner here in Louisville for best pizza. That is 6 years in a row. But they've been doing it since 1977 with that Louisville-style pizza. Yeah, it's that good. It's Barnow's Pizza, Barnow's.com. One more segment to go. We get you into the take. We do it next.
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11: 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It's a top 15 heavyweight clash in the Big Ten as the 5th-ranked Ohio State Buckeyes head to Iowa to take on the 14th-ranked Hawkeyes. Hi, it's Greg Daniels. 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It's Ohio State and undefeated Iowa. If it's NCAA football, it's right here.
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1: All right, welcome back in. Your Lincoln Park moment on a rainy Friday here in the Commonwealth. It's ESPN 680 1057. I'm Louis Rabot. Got you a couple more minutes. Andy Sweeney after us on the take. And like Shut Up with Strebel from 3 to 6 today. I'll have the mixtape around 5:30. Of course, you catch the guys.

0: inside Churchill Downs at 6 o'clock. A ton of football this weekend on our air, just on 680 tomorrow. North Carolina, Notre Dame, Ohio State, and the Kentucky football postgame show around 7:30 tomorrow night. Louisville gets going at noon on 93.9 as far as the coverage. You get Blake, you get Taylor on the pregame show, and, of course, our guy Mark Ennis on the Stronghold Louisville football postgame show around 7 o'clock Sunday, of course. Zach's Colts will get going at 8:30 on our air against the Commanders. That game is in London. Lou City does play that afternoon against Hartford Athletic in the USL Cup Championship. And the Panthers and Lions, our Sunday Night Football, will have that on all stations for you as well. The Ravens broadcast at 12:30 on 93.9 following the Sunday Morning Hangover. There you go. Busy weekend here, Zach.
1: Indeed.
0: Favorite segment this week. What was it?
1: Man, we didn't have anything that really stood out, like the beer commercials or...
0: The hair.
1: The hair always wins out.
0: Yeah. This is a show that celebrates hair, obviously, if you look at me. And being thin, if you look at me. That's right.
1: Yeah. I was going to say, I was going to play that to lie, but... Oh, man.
0: I think the Mike Tomlin
1: story
0: is really good.
1: Yeah.
0: And it's really funny. And I've gotten so many DMs and different notes from people about... Hey, you mentioned it on the show, and then I watched the YouTube video with my kid who plays Minecraft,
1: yes,
0: right, or builds cities. They're like, the meticulous level of detail that has come out of this.
1: Oh, he spent 12 years for 19 whole minutes.
0: Unbelievable.
1: Big deal.
0: Yeah.
1: Daily Jameis, obviously.
0: Okay, do we have one for today?
1: I'll get one.
0: Let's make sure we get one. I enjoy talking about Claire Thompson giving up a career in hockey because of Team USA. That made me very happy. Eat it, Canada. Was essentially the point of that. And then talking about Giannotti and the fact that I didn't know what she was actually famous for.
1: Yes. That's a bad joke. Did you look up her work?
0: I didn't have to look. It was just there. How about that?
1: There you go.
0: Twitter allows those things to just be put in front of you. Texture, someone tell Blake that real men don't get massages. They make you weak and frail. I bet he gets pedicures and manicures as well. You leave pedicures out of this.
1: So this is during a game.
0: Well, Daily Jameis during a game.
2: What's that? 180! What's that? Yeah! Yeah! 180! What's that? Terrible! What's that?
1: Hold on.
2: Somebody jump on sides! Damn!
1: It didn't work. Nobody jumped off sides. That's just... Jump off sides! Damn!
0: Talking about coaches going back... places they had been previously. I just enjoyed that conversation about how it doesn't work. Unless you're a Heisman winner. There it is.
1: Texter said Liberty's mascot is an eagle. No, it's actually an emu. Get it right. There's television tells you that Liberty's mascot is an emu. And this weird guy named Doug.
0: Oh, man. But 437-9680, our UPS jobs text line. I thought Jay's segment was really good yesterday.
1: Yeah.
0: Because we got to talk about the Lane Kiffin rule. We talked about, of course, the ejection around the Dante Moore injury, but just the 24-team playoff discussion in general. I can't remember a proposed idea, Zach, that would give us more games that people like less.
1: Yeah, no, but the fans don't want this. Like, they keep doing polls about... What's your preferred playoff model? It's always like 10% of people want 24 team. Like, you get your Nick Currens of the world that want a 40-team playoff. But it, by and large, people just generally do not want this. We do not want more less watchable games. We don't need it.
0: Daily Jameis, of course, a very good one. By the way, I thought you nailed bologna or salami this week.
1: Thank you.
0: I thought I would bring that up on this part of it. Oh, and the fact that I got to ask the question, do you people really want Ted Cruz making decisions about your college sports? I got to say that out loud this week. I think it's an important part of that conversation that all of you are just falling over for Ted Cruz.
1: Yeah, not me.
0: That should terrify you. It really should. But getting to talk about these teams, of course, opening the week, Zach, talking about Louisville not getting it done against Wake Forest, not one of my favorite parts, but following it up with a conversation with Alexis about what it just looks like going forward, a difficult thing there. But I think, interestingly, Zach, that ended up being not my favorite segment of the week, but one of the more interesting talking points around the station in general this week was, why in year four after week three are people so fed up?
1: Right.
0: And
1: it was different.
0: Yeah, it felt different after Wake Forest. It really did, and I agree with that. And I don't want to equate it to anything else, Zach, but do you remember that moment? It was early in the Payne tenure where people just a game. God, I'm trying to remember.
1: Was it Leanne Rimes?
0: No, it was actually later than it might have been Bellarmine.
1: Yeah, they lost by a point to Bellarmine that year.
0: And when the Bellarmine game happened, people just went, "This is not going to work." just isn't going to work. Purely on coaching. Purely on coaching.
1: Yep.
0: You lost to Bellarmine.
1: Mm-hmm.
0: Purely. Because it wasn't a talent thing.
1: And then they,
0: it wasn't
1: the next
0: a dude
1: year,
0: thing. It wasn't a size thing.
1: The next year they beat Bellarmine by like 3. One name better.
0: Taylor Swift passing Beyonce is the most celebrated VMA.
1: Yeah, of course, the Kanye callback.
0: The Kanye callback. And, but it was also a good week for both of us as far as our preseason predictions.
1: Yes.
0: For conferences and national champions and our Heisman winners and that kind of thing. So, yeah.
1: It was a good week where I don't have to talk about my Colts being the best winless team in the NFL. Because we're not winless.
0: That worked out well as well. What do you look forward to the NFL this weekend? Actually, we haven't talked about that.
1: I think there's two really good games at the 425. I think Chiefs-Raiders becomes really interesting now because Kansas City is back to being Kansas City. And the Raiders, they're 3-0. I think we'll find out how real they are. And Kirk Cousins has been great. And then you talk about Broncos-49ers. Like, would it surprise you if Broncos-49ers was the Super Bowl this year? Maybe a little bit, but it doesn't sound preposterous. I mean, I think that's going to be a really fun game. San Francisco might be the best team in the NFL right now. Cowboys, Texans, so you get the battle of two desperate Texas teams. If Houston loses that game, they're done. 0-4, you don't make the playoffs. Cowboys are sneakily, they need a win as well. So I think it's interesting where the night games, the Lions and Panthers, for a Sunday night game, it's okay. And Falcons, Saints is okay. It's not great for a Monday night game. The only reason it is because it's the 20-year anniversary of the Saints coming back on Monday night after Katrina. But that's not a really intriguing Monday night game.
0: Thank you, 367. I appreciate it. Texter, Grand Tetons, to paraphrase Billy Reid, yes, they are. You're damn right. Yes, that is correct. Yes.
1: They certainly are.
0: That's also correct. But yeah, Chiefs, Raiders, who knew?
1: Never thought that would be a fun game.
0: But
1: Jaguars,
0: yes.
1: Bengals is a fun game, too.
0: What do you think happens in London, by the way? Your Colts are favorite.
1: No Jaden Daniels, so I think the Colts will get it done. I think they go to 2-2 on the year. And the last time they won a football game was over in London.
0: Who? Daniel Jones.
1: Stop turning the ball over, Daniel.
0: What do you make of the Bengals and Jags?
1: I think that's a really fun game. We'll find out.
0: Cincinnati less than a field goal favorite.
1: I know. Cincinnati's defense was not good last week against the Steelers, and so that gives me a little bit of pause, but I'll take the Bengals to win at home in a close one. I think we'll see how real Jacksonville is, because of all the AFC South teams, they look like the best one, which isn't saying a whole lot, but they're the most consistent, and I think that's going to be a really fun game. The over-under is 51.5. I'd hit the over.
0: Oh, okay, cool. There you go. All right. Cowboys 1-2 head to the 0-3 Texans.
1: Don't lose this game.
0: I was going to say, I think the Texans actually probably win that game, don't they? It's just how
1: you'd
0: the
1: hope
0: NFL
1: so.
0: Works, right? It's just
1: yeah.
0: how the NFL works.
1: Yeah.
0: Whew. I mean, how ugly is Stephen A. going to be on Sunday night if the Cowboys are 1-3?
1: Very ugly.
0: Do the Bills go 4-0 against the Pats?
1: Yeah.
0: Okay. Do the Eagles beat the Rams at home, or do the Rams get the 2-2? That's another fascinating.
1: I know, it really is.
0: The Rams are favored at Philly.
1: Yeah, and for good reason. The Eagles have not been great this year. They barely scraped by the Titans, and they did not show up on Monday night against Case Keenum. Give me the Rams.
0: Bears only 3.5-point favorites against the Jets. I think them needing to go to the backup there and figuring it out with Case Keenum could be very, very interesting. But Tyson Badgett also getting some reps.
1: I just play Keenum again.
0: I would definitely play Keenum again.
1: Absolutely.
0: For sure. Well, Zach, good job this week.
1: Hey,
0: we'll catch back up on Monday, of course. Hopefully the weather bypasses and you are able to get on out there and enjoy a walk or the weekend itself. Looks like tomorrow should be a lot drier. For Zach, my name is Louis Rabot, and this has been Rabot & Co. Up next is The Take with Andy Sweeney. After that, like, shut up with James Strebel to have the mixtape for you around 5:30, and, of course, inside Churchill Downs at 6 o'clock. Tons of football for you tomorrow and a Sunday on our air, so make sure you are tuned in for all of that. 10 o'clock, we'll get going again on Monday. We hope you're here for it. Have a great weekend.
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17: Good afternoon, everybody. I'm Zach Cantrell, and this SportsCenter update is brought to you by Barino's Pizza. Both Louisville's best pizza 6 years in a row. Yeah, it's that good. Barino's Pizza. What wasn't that good was Louisville's performance last week against Wake Forest as they suffered another case of the Braun blunder, but they're still playing to play for the Cards. The ACC championship game is still a part of the equation, but they have to start on Saturday as they take on North Carolina State. Jeff Braun talked about refocusing his team after a defeat.
18: You know, that's part of football, and it teaches us some lessons, and you got to really hate losing, so losing has to bother you. I know it bothers me. I know it bothers our team. And you got to go about, you know, finding ways to fix the issues and problems that have come up. Work hard at it. Sometimes you just got to put your head down and go to work every day and concentrate on all those small things that are hurting you and get ready to go do it again.
17: 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Kentucky will look to do something they haven't done since 2021, and that's knock off South Carolina and get to 4 wins on the season. The Cats cracked into the top 25 following their victory over South Alabama, and Will Stein's crew wants to keep their momentum going. We'll have you covered with the post-game show around 7:30 tomorrow night here on ESPN 680. The Colts will try to get to 2-2 as they take on the Commanders. 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Coming up next is the take with Andy Sweeney, the Sports Center.
19: As Louisville completes the emotional journey to the championship.
20: I call ego edging greatness out. In a spiritual sense, I call it edging God out. So I never talk about my legacy because I don't think I'm that significant.
19: And the superior team all season long was the superior team tonight. And the Kentucky coronation is complete.
21: You're going to hate me because I come to your town and we beat your team.
22: Watford for the win! Yes!

0: so hair into hair. I didn't know that.
1: Do I not currently have a pulse? Yes, I do. Let's play football.
2: Oh, goodness. We made it to a Friday. I'm going to say something that is extremely old. It is how we will start today's show. I am thankful that it's raining. I am an old man. I am trying to reseed a new lawn, and I've been doing so. Nikki DeBoo, by the way, I sound totally different. Did someone kick something under the table? Am I going to have to go under the table for the first time in ESPN Louisville Plus history?
3: Ooh, kinky.
2: Is that what's going to get ready to happen?
3: Let's go.
2: There'll be many more of those, but I thank God. We Nick, I'm an old man. We needed the rain.
3: Yeah, we needed this.
2: We needed the rain. This. The nutrients in rain is better than the sprinkler from your hose.
3: It's natural.
2: Gotta watch out how I say things around here. Mother Nature intended. So, like Mother Nature intended. So welcome in, 437-9680. That's the text line as we get you ready for a big weekend. It's a football Friday here on the Take. Andy Sweeney, Nick Valvano. We got you up until 3 o'clock today. Coming up in about 40 minutes or so, John Hale, Lexington Herald leader. He'll join us to get you ready on the Kentucky side for what's going to happen there in South Carolina. We do have sound of the week today. Now, Nick, I need to ask this, and I should have done so before, but I forgot. Is our sound of the week involve what could be sound of the day?
3: No. I kept church and state separate.
2: Oh, well, that's fine. I was just asking.
3: So we have a plethora of
2: sound. Because Mark Blankenbaker embarrassed himself today.
3: Yes.
2: And you like this.
3: I know you do. I love this. It's wonderful.
2: By the way, Sofro's here today, and he's wearing a... He's trying to get his boys to go through Christian Academy right now. Maybe that's what they're doing. The Centurions, is that it? And so I'm looking at him, and he looks like the assistant coach that buys the cigarettes and beer for the team in high school, who gets in too much trouble and gets booted out by the school board. That's what he looks like today.
4: From what I know, the coaching staff for my children's team are all moving on to greener pastures next season.
2: There we go.
4: So this might be my time to shine.
2: There you go. You're going to be offensive coordinator. Now, how does Bobby Petrino look behind me? The leery Bobby. How does he look behind
3: me? Pretty
2: good. We are live on ESPN Louisville Plus. We're on, obviously, 680 AM, 105.7 FM, the podcast streaming, ESPNLouisville.com, and the app. So basically, any way you want to consume two heavy set men, and right now three, do a sports radio show, here you go. Now, how does it look in the stream? Because I don't have it up. If I put Terry Miners right there, can you guys see him?
3: Oh, that's awesome.
2: Does that perfect? Does that look good or does that look bad?
3: No, that looks good. He kind of looks like he's your baby, and he's just nestled in your bosom.
2: Is there some sort of rights that I'm? That I'm violating by having a bobblehead of Terry Miners right in front of my right nipple? Is anything being violated?
3: Yeah.
2: Of course, Crane said a-hole on the air today.
3: I was gonna say, then looked
2: at Diener like he knew, like you could say that on the air. Like, he's playing dumb. Playing stupid. Come on. What are we doing?
3: You can say hole, and you can say the first part, but you can't combine them.
2: You just can't combine them. So, you're right. All right. So 437-9680 today. By the way, if you've noticed the first couple days, I'm battling this mic because, it doesn't stay where you want it to stay.
3: It just eternally bothers me. It's very fidgety.
2: And if I could fix it, I would fix it. I would have fixed it many years ago, but I can't. So, and usually it wouldn't matter, but I'm trying to not put the mic right in front of my face.
3: Yeah, right. That's the money maker,
2: baby. I mean, come on. That's what we're trying to do here. The amount of people that are going to lust after this, and it will be on the internet forever. And it's also scary because even though we have the podcast, Nick, we don't scrub our podcast like Docket used to, but even though that we do have a podcast and we never scrub it, it does feel like giving predictions on the video is going to mean, it's going to mean more. Does that make sense? Like, if I pick Louisville to lose the game on Saturday, or Kentucky to win, lose, whatever it may be, it feels like that's going to be something that's going to be more easily readily available to be used against
3: you. Yeah, people will clip it. People will clip it.
2: Which is totally fine.
3: Yeah, we'll get
2: clipped. I have no problem. I have no problem on that. So anyway, 437-9680, if you want to get in today. I was, you know, every day I send Sofro a couple things. Hey, what are you going to talk about? And he tries to make a hot take, you know, 3, 4, 5, 6 word, thing that you can throw up to get people to click. It's called clickbait. That's basically, we are whoring ourselves out to clickbait, basically, is what I'm trying to say.
3: I just send him my IG models.
2: Which I have no problem. He doesn't ask you anymore. You got eliminated from those. You got replaced with Sprinkle.
3: Why can't we put Michaela Debater up there?
2: You got replaced. So I was going to say, but I knew this would make people mad. Isn't it Pride Weekend?

0: Wait. Which type?
1: It's exactly. I don't. Isn't it? I knew people would get upset. Isn't it Pride Weekend for like U of L? Isn't it Pride Weekend for NC State? Am I? I mean, I know it's a gimmicky thing, but isn't it Pride Weekend for South Carolina and like Kentucky? Yeah, because they're in a different spot where it's like they're not just makeable, but they're not that far separated from just makeable.
2: I think Pride Weekend is not until like the end of the month. Stanford and the transgender tree comes to town, and then we can worry about that.
0: What am I supposed to do?
1: This is what you do. What do you mean, what are you supposed to do? This is the kind of nonsense you do when you're breathing into. Thank you for the cough, Sofro. Thank you. After a heavy misuse of the microphone, right into a cough.
0: Now I can empathize. Now you can.
1: Thank you.
0: I apologize.
1: Thank you. When the interns are talking about God knows what, you're breathing heavy into the mic.
0: Seen all week.
1: The door, it's fall break.
0: Oh, right.
1: It's fall break. Okay, all right. So just give me a second, and I'll get to you two knuckleheads here in a minute. And what I mean by that is, isn't that where we are? And again, Kentucky is a little bit separated from this because, yes, making a bowl is still on the table. If they're going to do that, if they're really going to do that and feel good about that, you beat South Carolina on Saturday. But the expectation for Kentucky is wobbly. The expectation for these other teams is not wobbly. For instance, Louisville football. For instance, NC State, that Dave Doran, how long is he going to keep that job? Not trying to have, two of the last 3 years, kind of bad years. And let's be honest, with South Carolina and Shane Beamer, there's a chance if he loses, he's fired the next day. I don't think that's going to happen. But Shane Beamer is as hot of a seat coach as probably what Mike Loxley from Maryland. I mean, other than him, and you could throw Norvell in there, but I know that buyout is massive. Shane Beamer's basically at the end. And Will Stein and Kentucky football and Kenny Minchie and company can go into South Carolina and throw them over the cliff. Are they going to have any pride? Are they going to have any urgency this weekend? That's why I bring that up. And, it's interesting because NC State and South Carolina are in a very similar spot. My prediction this weekend, and we'll get to kind of what we think is going to happen. One of my predictions this weekend is that either NC State or South Carolina, notice I'm trying to interwoven both teams here, that one of South Carolina and NC State's going to give up in one of their games. I don't know which one it's going to be. Maybe I'm wrong. Maybe Kentucky, South Carolina, regardless of who wins, comes down to the end. And I know there's a lot of predictions that are like 31-30, 33, 33-30, 31-28, those sorts of predictions. If so, then they would not be doing what I'm saying. On the flip side, don't you feel like NC State's got a stinker in them too? Or are they going to have that sense of urgency? NC State and South Carolina are in a very similar spot. I would say Louisville's not too far off. Kind of the reality here is, I think we all know, don't we? Louisville's got to win on Saturday. I mean, don't they? We've been beating around the bush all week, and we'll get to Lincoln Keenholz. He did practice yesterday. I think the feeling is you see how he feels today. And then in the NFL, Thursday, but especially Friday, Fridays are big time practice days in the NFL. And I got to be honest, just because we don't know, I don't know how Brohm and Stein actually do it. Their games are on Saturday and not Sunday. So yesterday could have been the heavy day for them, right? It would make all the sense in the world. In fact, I believe that is how they do it. So we'll see how he feels today, right? And if he feels better than Miller Moss did last year, there's a chance I think the Lincoln Keynotes can play. And Nick, that's what's confusing about that. We will give our predictions on what's going to happen here, in just a few, but don't you kind of have to have two predictions for U of L? I know it's a cop out, but I don't know if Keenholz is going to play. And if he plays, I think he is that much of a difference maker. He can cover up some ills. I think Louisville wins the game. I'm not saying it's not ugly. Didn't Lamar Jackson after the game-winning touchdown against, Virginia?
0: Yeah,
1: like
0: UVA.
1: Bums, yeah, like bums like
0: Cole
1: that.
0: Cole Nicotini, yeah. It was fourth and long, yeah.
1: Was it him? I don't know if you're right. No,
0: I swear.
1: Okay. Well, you swearing doesn't mean anything.
0: No, I'm almost positive because I remember the play. It was a little like cross play. Yeah.
1: Jalen Smith had the touchdown from who? Was that Malik Cunningham? Anyway, regardless, you're going to have, even if you're an okay team, a good team, an above average team, you're going to have games that are just close. And at this

0: point, a win's a win for Louisville. I mean, there's no doubt about it. But I kind of do feel like you need two predictions, and I'll just tip my hand right now, Nick. I think if Lincoln plays, I think Louisville wins, and I think if he doesn't play, they don't win. I know it might not be that simple, but that's how I'm going in to the weekend. You know, Louisville's in the spot; they got to win. South Carolina's in the spot; they got to win. NC State's in the spot; they got to win. Out of the four teams that we're going to be watching so damn close around here this weekend on Saturday, three of the four are in a spot to where it's like, nah, they got to win. And by the way, if Kentucky goes and gets beat up at South Carolina and it looks like a Mark Stoops game, I think it's valid because I know I've left him out. I think it's valid to say, hey, I don't know, are they for sure going to be a six-win team? I'm not exactly sure. So I would throw that out there as number one today, you know, the kind of weekend that it is. We all understand that. The other thing, 437-960. By the way, look at McAfee is at where they're doing College Game Day. I mean, Iowa fans are everywhere.
1: Well, there's one Virginia Tech guy in the back. But yeah.
0: A lot of guys that look like me.
1: That's a lot of corn.
0: A lot of guys that look like Zachy C.
1: Oh, yeah.
0: Not with a Dragon Ball Z shirt on, but that's besides that's besides the point.
1: Big Ten guys.
0: The other thing, Nick, that is interesting today is what I just mentioned in Lincoln Kienholz. You know, back earlier this week, it was game time decision. It is questionable. It is he practiced. There is also, even though it's not the same, you know, you can practice and not play. You also can practice and not do very much at practice. And given that we have no idea, I go in almost congratulating Jeff Brohm. That I kind of think the best thing they've done thus far this season is they've kept everyone guessing. Like, I don't think Kienholz plays, but I would not be surprised. And the fact that it came out yesterday that he did something in practice, I don't know if that's to keep us guessing or if that's to keep Dave Doran guessing, or probably it's to keep both guessing. But I have come to the conclusion that, you know, last year with Miller Moss, and I'm trying to think, hang on just a second, Louisville football here, hang on. Do you guys remember, did you remember Miller Moss, he got injured between what game? It was right before the SMU game, right?
2: I believe
0: because he didn't play in the SMU game.
2: No.
0: So
2: no,
0: before SMU was the Clemson game. So they lost California, they lost to California, and they lost to Clemson. And then Miller Moss got injured. And I believe for the most part, I'm going to be clear, for the most part, I believe if Kienholz cannot play, he is not going to play. The only thing I would bring up would be twofold. Number one, last year Louisville had already had the Virginia loss, the Cal loss, and the Clemson loss. At that point, they knew their season was beat.
2: Was done. Yeah.
0: They knew their season
2: was... Pop-Tarts wasn't there.
0: They knew their season was beating Kentucky and getting guys back to put a nice polish on the season by winning the bowl game, but especially by beating Kentucky in the Governor's Cup. That's what the season became about. It wasn't about the ACC. It wasn't about anything else. It wasn't about top 25. It wasn't about any of that, okay? And by the way, they went ahead and did that. My point being is, you know, if a player is on the edge, and this is like sounds old school football. I don't even know if this even happens anymore. But Nick, if a player is on the edge and you're still fighting for something, does that change the conversation? In other words, Miller Moss wasn't great last year. Miller Moss at times wasn't really heavily contributing to you winning games. And so for you to go to lose to SMU the way they did, it didn't matter. When you go back to their season, it didn't matter. They came back, they beat Kentucky, they won a bowl game, they rallied the troops, they had an offseason. It didn't matter that they got their you know what kicked in to SMU. But here's the thing, Nick. If they lose to NC State, it does matter. Because the Ole Miss loss doesn't count against them in the ACC.
2: Right.
0: It's a different spot of the season, and I'm wondering, does that go into the decision-making at all? I know people raise their back at that and say, well, you know, they're not trying to play an injured player. I'm not saying they're trying to play an injured player, but what I'm saying is, if it was right on the edge, you didn't care. Who cared if Miller Moss played last year? Who cared? This year, if Lincoln doesn't play in this game and they lose this game and they're 0-2 in the conference and they're 2-3 going into a Friday night game against Mike Norvell, who's also trying to save his job, I mean, it's easy to say that it's going to be weeping and gnashing of teeth. And I would also add this today, too. And then we'll kind of tell us what we all think is going to happen. 437-9680. I would also offer this, and we haven't really thought about it. This is the problem with losing to Wake Forest last weekend. Is it puts a ton of urgency on this game on Saturday on the road. If you would have, and so you're like, well, Andy, what are you saying? I'll tell you what I'm saying. If you would have beat Wake Forest, maybe you don't feel like, oh, we got to play Lincoln on Saturday. I know you may not like that, but isn't that a little bit of the conversation? If you'd have taken care of Wake Forest right now, Nick, you'd be, what, 1-0? You'd be 2-0 in the conference. You'd be 2-0 in the conference. There wouldn't be all the weeping and gnashing of teeth. And you could almost essentially say, since we won that Wake game, you know, we don't respect NC State. If you have to play somebody else, it doesn't feel as desperate as it may feel now. Because it does feel a little desperate, does it not? I mean, if Louisville loses on Saturday with their quarterback or without the quarterback, without a wide receiver, with a wide receiver, it's going to be a main conversation. I believe Louisville wins if Lincoln Kienholz plays, but it's difficult for me to pick him. I would pick him to lose if he does not play. This defense has not been stout enough. The special teams has been sloppy. I question at times some of the in-game coaching, but I think we would do that anyway. I want to be clear. I think we'd do that anyway, no matter who would be the head coach. And I'm relying on a quarterback that I have not seen play, and we can go back to spring football. But you know what reality we're living in? Lincoln Kienholz, where he played 4 games and I got to see him play 4 games. It may turn out that I'm wrong, but I don't care about the spring game. I don't care about a scrimmage where nobody can hit you against your second stringers on defense. How do the first stringers look on defense for U of L? I mean, so Devin Winer's lighting up the second string. Am I supposed to give that some sort of amount of respect? I mean, the answer is I'm not going to do that. And so I think it's that big of a deal. I think Louisville can win a shootout and win like 34-33 with Lincoln. Without him, I worry if they compound bad defense with like punting 3 out of 4 times or having to settle for a field goal or two. We've seen them do that anyway, Nick.
2: Yeah.
0: With Lincoln, I would almost say without Lincoln, you know, they lose something like, I mean, is the defense going to stop anybody? They lose something like 33-17. Like, that's just kind of how I view the game. I hope to be wrong if that's the thing. I can't get away from, and I'm not going to be able to get away from, we can't sit here and act like Lincoln Kienholz is a guy that could be in New York, a top 10. You know, ESPN had him ranked as a top 10 quarterback in the country, and then he goes out, and then we go back to spring football. I've been thinking about that all week. How much can I buy it? And in the end, I'm not going to be able to buy it. On the Kentucky side, I am actually going to pick Kentucky to win this game. I'm going to pick Kentucky to win this game. I'm going to pick Kentucky to win this game 29-21 coming up on Saturday. Nick, what do you think? What do you got? You tell me. I've talked long enough.
2: I'm nervous. You're always nervous.
0: No. Are you not nervous?
2: That's true. That's my baseline.
0: You quit being so nervous all the time. You got Sofro next to you.
2: I do.
0: He's your cloak of protection.
2: He is.
0: You guys are making up. Italian cousins.
2: We are. Italian cousins. Cousin Sofro.
0: What was it? Wario and what?
2: Wario and Waluigi. Waluigi. They're like the evil twins of Mario and Luigi. Yeah, I don't know if we're good enough to be Mario and Luigi.
0: Oh,
2: we're probably those guys. But none of us are, no offense, so far. Neither one of us are skinny enough to be Waluigi. We're both kind of Wario. The injuries, I don't think everybody's going to play. So even if they have Link, I'm not sure that they're going to have McCoy. And he's been the one. Trey Richardson's been good this year, but he's only got one touchdown, I believe. McCoy, I think, has 3. I think I got to look that up. I could be wrong, but I feel like he's going to be quietly a major detriment.
0: Zach, got to look that up. Now this would have been the time to unveil that stat that you looked up.
2: Okay, give me one second.
0: It's okay. I'm just laughing. I got to look it up. Well, after this, you don't have to look it up.
2: Yeah,
0: this is the prediction. After this, we're going to do Blanket Baker stealing your dad's office, and we're going to do you know hijinks and sound of the day, and Blanket Baker getting a massage and a bunch of oils on his buttocks instead of watching the Louisville and Kentucky game in December. Like that's what we're going to be doing.
2: He does have 3 touchdowns. Now,
0: right. Now's the time to shine with your McCoy v. Richardson touchdown stat.
2: No, McCoy did have three touchdowns. Richardson only has one. hi, Terry Miners. I think NC State's going to win this game, especially without Lincoln.
0: Well, I'm going to allow you to have two picks because I'm selling out. I'm saying with Lincoln they win the game, without him they don't. I'm making it very clear how I feel about, and that's me putting probably more on the quarterback's plate than I need.
2: If Link and McCoy play, I feel like they'll win by maybe 10 points.
0: Okay.
2: I'll give him, I think they win by 10. So whatever math you want to do.
0: My God. Okay.
2: 34, 24, wow. Maybe. Without the two of them, I think NC State will win 27-17. I'll flip it the other way.
0: Is it a rummage regurgitation that you keep bringing up, McCoy?
2: No. Okay. This isn't a regurgitation.
0: I thought maybe you were going to go to the bathroom.
2: What? No.
0: And
2: what?
0: He whispered something in your ear before you unbuttoned your pants, and that went into, you know, the analysis that we're hearing now at 12:23.
2: What worries me about NC State is that they can run the ball, and Louisville's defense did not look good stopping the run against Wake. And NC State quietly has not a good run game. Jaden Scott, I can't remember what his stat line was, but we looked it up earlier in the week. It's impressive. They're 25th in the country. I know that. 25th in the country in run offense. Wake Forest was 74, dude.
0: Who did you say was impressive? Who did you say was impressive?
2: I think
0: impressive?
2: It's Jaden Scott. I think that's the name. Okay. I think that's the name. No, don't hold me to it.
0: I was
2: the NC State running back.
0: Yeah, no, it is. I was kind of glazed over, and you said you thought he had a good game win? Because now we got to look up if he had a good game.
2: No, no, no, no.
0: Because he's had two good games and two bad games.
2: Yeah, right.
0: So which game was it?
2: I don't remember. Oh, okay. I don't remember.
0: Well, the App State game, he was very good.
2: But
0: against Satterfield Jr.
2: Well, he's also
0: 25 carries, a .148. That's 6 per carry. 2 touchdowns. Had a couple catches as well.
2: Well, I think CJ Bailey's kind of the same thing. He's hit or miss. But I don't know. I mean, Wake Forest ran all over Louisville, and NC State's got a better run game than
0: that.
2: So
0: you're leaking confidence completely.
2: I'm leaking confidence completely. If Louisville comes in fully healthy, I think they can get the job done. They have enough weapons that maybe they can counteract it. But I think the run game is going to be a problem.
0: I accidentally clicked on ESPN Louisville Plus. Not accidentally. Well, I was going to bring up our stream, and I got a 3-week-old Sofro and Phil Baker.
2: Oh, lovely.
0: Yeah, going on right now. You got to help Phil Baker in the setup. His backdrop is good, but he's holding a microphone in his hand like he's like a school principal or something
2: during
0: like
2: the morning
0: that.
2: Announcements.
0: Right? All he's got to do is just get one of those things that just hooks to a desk.
2: The pep rally will begin at 3:30.
0: The pep rally will begin at 3:15. Everyone be in your seats and support the Mustangs.
2: Lunch today is cream chipped beef. There is no vegan option.
0: There's no gluten-free option.
2: There's no gluten-free
0: We're giving
2: option.
0: You all the gluten. So
2: this is public school.
0: That is what we think is going to happen. We'll reach your text, 437-9680, as we go today. And if we hear, obviously, anything about Lincoln Keynote, I am expecting that not to be the case during the show. And then, obviously, later on, you'll get another injury report, which may or may not mean just about anything. Coming up on the other end, a caller on the Diener Show kind of took my thunder on something. Plus, I don't know. There was a fight in high school football. I kind of liked it.
2: A little juice.
0: I kind of liked it. We'll talk about it next on ESPN 680.
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0: You know, it's funny, every time that promo plays, we all look at each other and smile. Me and Nick always look at each other, and then Sofro was there to join in as well.
2: We were all beaming.
0: Right? We were all just smiling.
2: It's just beautiful.
0: We've heard it like 8 times this week, but it doesn't matter. It's just a beautiful promo.
2: It's a master at their work. Yeah. It could be anything.
0: It's just a clip of it. It's not the full thing. It's not seeing the Mona Lisa live.
2: No.
0: But it's a good picture that you could put on the wall. It's like a remake of the Starry Night.
2: You ever see those fancy bartenders where they do a little flair
0: going,
2: and it's just like, sure. It's not making anything crazy. It's just an old fashioned, but my God.
0: He had some bourbon
2: and
0: coke.
2: The way he makes it. The way he makes
0: that ale to bourbon is quite something.
2: I mean, he's basically saying Isaac Brown's been a bum this year. And like, okay. But
0: yeah, that's
2: the way,
0: one of the things amongst the many. Amongst the many.
2: But just the way he's mixing the ingredients.
0: It's good, isn't it?
2: It's good.
0: You work around chefs. That's a chef.
2: Yeah, that's what I'm saying.
0: That's Anthony Lamas.
2: That's what it is. He's very quickly.
0: Who's the chef at your restaurant?
2: Christian.
0: Okay, boy. You don't know his last name, do you?
2: Everyone calls him Chef Christian. I don't know it off the top of my head.
0: I didn't mean to put you in a bad spot.
2: No, I'm racking my brain.
0: Aren't you trying to be in management?
2: I am in management.
0: That's like saying, we've had people around here not know for months who's who. You know? Never mind, Nick. You know what? Never mind, Nick.
2: I work front of house. I don't do back of house.
0: You actually could be uber successful. You know what? I take back that. I'm not going to make fun of you.
2: By the way,
0: I've known people in an office with 20 people not know someone's name.
2: I'm sorry, I got a point.
0: Do you have Sofro's ass in the background?
2: Sofro's ass is just...
0: It's a big ass.
2: And he's popping it at it, baby. This is what you get on the video
0: behind
2: stream.
0: Behind you get Sofro's ass, and I have a leering Bobby Petrino from Arkansas right before he just goes and just makes love with a volleyball player. Like right before he makes love with a volleyball player. That's what he looks like.
2: I'm so happy we have video now. People have been robbed, though.
0: Check us out, ESPN Louisville Plus. 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So I don't know. There's something at least. Two things here. Ballard and Fern Creek got in a high school football fight.
2: I did not see this.
0: And, well, here's the thing. Bosmer, our guy Bosmer, sent me the video. It's from a company called Glycod. And Glycod I know they're in Indiana. I think, and Kentucky, if I'm not mistaken. There might be other states. But they, I think that's what our guy John Baldridge calls games for.
2: They have a bunch
0: of people call games. So if you don't have, you know, I know St. X, Trinity, and other high schools have their own originating broadcast, right?
2: Right.
0: But if you don't have one of those, they'll go to your game. Well, they were doing the game last night, and a melee broke out near the end of the Ballard Fern Creek game. And I don't know if like LKY or what's left of Wave or anybody else has put anything out, but there was a fight. Now, helmet got torn off. Some punches got going. Several players, you know, 30, 40 were involved. Yeah. But there was the feed from Glycod. And while the fight was starting and just kind of getting good, they cut away.
2: Oh.
0: And I'm like, come on.
2: That's the good stuff.
0: You guys are like a streaker at the Super Bowl. Let us see the butt cheeks.
2: I didn't walk on that.
0: Come on. Am I wrong with that, Nick? Is this a streamer?
2: That's the good stuff.
0: I should say. Come on.
2: It's nothing we haven't seen before.
0: I mean, come on. What are we doing here? I want to see the fight. You want clicks, Glycod? Keep it on the high school fight.
2: We got a good Donnybrook.
0: Don't be sweetie. Listen, if they don't want me to talk about it, they also don't have to fight. So how about that? How about get control of your team? How about that?
2: Little Donnybrook. What's wrong with a little Donnybrook?
0: Do you know what South Carolina with the Gamecocks are calling in October? I know you've seen this.
2: Oh, yeah, I do.
0: Cocktober?
2: Cocktober.
0: You like that, don't you?
2: I do.
0: Yeah.
2: I do.
0: Good luck, Shane Beamer.
2: That'll
0: get you the win on Saturday. Shane Beamer did an interview with Josh Pate, who hates Nick now, and they're both wearing white pants,
2: right?
0: And I'm like, that's douchey. Mm. Here's my reasoning. James Black in our office,
2: right,
0: wore white pants yesterday, but he's I contend white people cannot do this.
2: Right.
0: I contend this is a racial issue.
2: Right. He is not white.
0: If this needs to be picked up on CNN or Newsmax or Pivot Point TV or Trump TV, I'm willing to do a live hit. But Bobby has to be in the background.
2: You'd be on OAN?
0: If I do a live hit. I contend it's a racial thing. I believe any black man can wear white pants and get away with it.
2: Agreed.
0: I contend the only white man that can get away with it is like Papa John if he was in Monaco.
2: Yes.
0: Be ready for F1.
2: Yes.
0: Is that good?
2: Yes.
0: Otherwise,
2: no.
0: You can't do it.
2: White people can only do it if they're abroad. I
0: put it top level Monaco, F1,
2: yeah.
0: Superstar,
2: no.
0: You know, $2 million, you
2: and
0: know,
2: Canada
0: weekend,
2: don't
0: that
2: count.
0: Sort of thing.
2: Canada don't count.
0: Canada does
2: no,
0: not count.
2: No,
0: no they're animals up there. They're hairy, heavy animals.
2: No,
0: and they're getting ready to become the United States. Again, I'm available. OAN and Newsmax. Where's Matt Al? A caller on the Diener Show took my thunder. I was going to bring this up today.
2: Sorry,
0: okay, I'm just picturing, 437-9680.
2: I'm just going to be driving around and just on one of those conservative talk shows.
0: You're going to hear
2: no
0: me.
2: No holds barred with 80s. Yeah, you're like, he went and did it.
0: You know what? He actually did it.
2: He did it.
0: No, I was going to do this too. A caller on the Diener Show is like, hey, what if Winder goes in there and he balls? I was going to bring it up today.
2: It's a possibility,
0: just a good sports radio fodder question. I was like, damn it. That guy took it like that's all he had. He's like, my name's Ron. Love the show, guys. Blank, don't always love you, especially since you went after all the Brom family. But, you know, just want to tell you guys, what if Winder goes out there and balls, then what? And their answer was, that'd be a good thing. More the merrier.
2: Iron sharpens iron.
0: Maybe you could trade another school that doesn't have a quarterback. Yeah, like you give them the quarterback, they give you like an offensive lineman, a safety.
2: Yeah, we get two linemen.
0: Yeah, you get
2: a
0: corner and a second round pick.
2: Yeah,
0: you know, $100,000.
2: A depth piece in the secondary. Yeah.
0: So I did think about that. Now, the other thing today, and we'll read some text just in a second, 437-9680, is I went back and forth whether I would even bring this up.
2: Okay.
0: We're going to call Creighton Harley in an hour.
2: Oh, yeah.
0: I wanted to have Creighton in studio, but he's on his way, and I told him, dude, you get on the road, man.
2: Yeah.
0: I said, if you're going to be here at 12:30, we'll have you on. If not, get on the road, please.
2: Yeah, I think he's picking the rental car up right now.
0: Okay, good. Good for him. Have a good time. I actually am mulling over going on one of these trips with Creighton. Nick, you don't know. You stop it. You don't take my thunder. Don't take my thunder.
2: Well, I want to be.
0: This is my thing.
2: I want to
0: limp in.
2: I want to party with you guys.
0: Well, Anyway, well, we talk about it, but I'm thinking about it.
2: I'm a great car mate.
0: I'm thinking about Syracuse.
2: Oh my.
0: I haven't been that way in a while.
2: Close to your stomping grounds,
0: oh,
2: right?
0: Oh yeah, you drive right by. You drive right by where my grandfather lived. 1,000%.

0: I mean, do it.
1: Anyway, so we'll get to that. We may do
0: Take a camera with you so you can do it from what's the dinosaur barbecue? You can do it up there.
1: Which people don't like. People, that's over.
0: Paul Rogers loves dinosaur barbecue.
1: Yeah, but are people going to Paul Rogers for barbecue and meat?
0: No, he's not biscuit.
1: Meats, I guess, kind of an odd way. Well, not here, of course. He has to go through Dave's Golf. If it doesn't go through Dave's Golf, it's meaningless. So, please. Like, Nick was going to make a brisket. I go, why would you do that here? You're just going to be ridiculed and told, no matter how good and juicy it is, that it's terrible. And if you keep practicing, you'll be as good as him. Like, there's no reason to do that. Anyway, so after Blankenbaker went, is it Super Saiyan? Is that
0: Super Saiyan.
1: Okay. Yeah. Like Julian Saiyan.
0: Yeah, there you go.
1: He went Super Saiyan, enough people know about this at this point. Crane went to the coach's show on Wednesday.
0: Right. Roosters.
1: And he was approached, just by, he's friends with, the Brom family. You don't know this?
0: I did not know this.
1: Oh, you didn't know
0: this? I did not know this, no.
1: About what's going on with Blank. Ooh. And at the bar were BBN terrorists.
0: Oh, no.
1: And it's hit the message boards.
0: Oh, this is how it got. Okay.
1: Yeah, this is how it became something.
0: I did hear that BBN got a hold of it.
1: So, like,
0: I didn't know it was.
1: I had a buddy who I hadn't talked to in a long time go, what happened?
0: Oh.
1: And I go, how do you know that? You don't know anything that's going on. Why would you know that?
0: Jeez,
1: so that started to make its way around.
0: Well, they got spies. Yeah. They got little birds everywhere.
1: This thing called a bar.
0: Yeah,
1: it is a thing called public.
0: And people have ears.
1: You know what I'm saying? Yeah. So how about that?
0: Man, I
1: also just like the Crane's in that spot now.
0: Yeah, now he's.
1: But that makes me eternally happy that he's in that spot.
0: He's in that weird go-between.
1: He's a public figure now.
0: He's in that weird go-between.
1: He's a public figure now.
0: And the Brahms were like, what's up with your boy?
1: And he had to sit there.
0: And he had to be like, he's not my boy, but I work for him. And then like.
1: He's my boss.
0: Yeah, he's my boss.
1: I don't like what he says, but I can't really say anything. that's what he said. What can I do?
0: Yeah, right.
1: What can I do?
0: So the Brahms went up to him and said, get your mans, and he said, well, not he's not
1: Jeff,
0: my man.
1: I mean, there was a conversation of, what's up with Blank? There was a conversation, and BBN terrorists were right there.
0: It's hilarious.
1: But isn't that rivalry?
0: Isn't that
1: great stuff? And now he's in the middle of it again, and this time there was nothing physical. And it's not his fault.
0: Yeah, even better.
1: And it's not his fault.
0: Yeah, so, I mean, honestly, it's...
1: But also, if you had to be the meat shield, speaking of meat, for Blank, that's the worst job in media. That's the worst job in media.
0: Yeah. I'm trying to think of something worse.
1: Well, working for Tom Jurich. But besides then, Nick, is Crane having to be the meat shield for Blank? One of his bosses.
0: Yeah, he is.
1: He has hit Louisville media bottom.
0: No, now he's got to smooth it over.
1: Yeah.
0: Now he's got to be like, well, he's not my guy, he's my guy.
1: And I'm like, you're attached to this. I was attached to every one of those Strebel rants.
0: Yeah.
1: For years, Strebel
0: would
1: have
0: rants. Yeah,
1: I was attached to everything that he said. And I didn't care.
0: Right.
1: That's why I told Crane, you're going to have to make a decision if you care.
0: But I think he does care.
1: I think he does care. He does care.
0: He loves the Cardinals.
1: That's
0: his first love. I think he likes Blank, but he loves the Cardinals.
1: Well, I think you're exactly right, actually.
0: Yeah.
1: I think you're 100% right. So, anyway, we'll find out more about that. I've not went to the text line. Let's get to it at 1 o'clock. We got nothing coming up. We have John Hale, but you know what I mean. I can't get to you during John Hale, but after John Hale, we have really nothing else to stop me, after that. So at 1 o'clock, we'll get to your text messages. We have sound of the week coming up as well. On the other end, what's Kentucky need to do, to get the win? We'll talk about it. John Hale next.
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0: have a little high school football conversation with Sofro in the bullpen there. You like that?
1: I like that.
0: We heard a yelling voice, and he goes, oh, that's just Zach Eason giving a take. I have no idea what take he was giving, but good guy. By the way, appreciate Sofro helping us out, really doing more, kind of getting us off the ground this week with ESPN Louisville Plus. So another way, if you want to watch us and consume us after, it's kind of an odd way to put it, after our show, you can do that. Right now, this show is streaming. And Strebel is streaming live, and I know Sofro and Phil just put something up, and I don't know if Sofro and Anna are going to be on Sunday, and I'm going to be working on something. So we're just going to keep adding stuff to that. Oh, yeah, all right, they're good to go on Sunday. So we're just going to keep adding stuff to it. But live shows, right now we have two. And then, Nick, we need to talk to Diener. He acted like he was going to want to do this coming up as well. So appreciate that. Many ways to find us, whether it be radio, on the stream, on the YouTube, on the podcast. You can find us at ESPN680 on Twitter for all of that. All right, let's get him in. John Hale joining us from the Lexington Herald Leader. What's going on, John? How are you, man? Good afternoon.
2: Thanks for having me.
0: Well, thank you for joining us. Let me ask you this. When do you think – I know Kentucky fans are super excited going into this game against South Carolina. Like, when's the last time you felt this excitement and maybe hope from the UK football program? I know it had to be a couple years ago. How far back do you think you would go?
2: Yeah, I mean, I think certainly you can look back at what was it, 2023, 2022, whatever year the Georgia came in and they were ranked really, really high. Obviously, that happened in 2021. They played, I think, for the SEC title in 2021 and 2018. But even in 2022, they started off really fast. I mean, that's why Mark Stoops got that contract extension that ended up being so bad. So I'd have to look probably there in that window for sure as the last time that this kind of excitement was there. Because basically, the turning point is that

0: Vanderbilt loss to 22. Stoops signs the extension on Friday. The next day they lose to Vanderbilt, snaps Vanderbilt's 27-game SEC losing streak, and there really have not been many high points since then. Maybe you could look at coming off the Ole Miss win 2 years ago, but even that was short-lived because they lost the next week to a bad team. So, I think it's been 3 or 4 years.
1: Yeah, I think you're probably right. I mean, that's just crazy to even think about. Well, let me ask you this, because I know it's been several weeks since we talked with you. How warranted is that excitement, in your opinion?
0: Yeah, I think it is. I mean, I think the way they've played so far, it's fair now to question exactly how good that Texas A&M win was. I think it's pretty clear Texas A&M was not legitimately a top 10 team in the country like they were ranked at the time. But still, going on the road, winning at Kyle Field in front of 115,000 people in the first road game ever of the Will Stein era, it's hard to take that away from them. And you look at the rest of the schedule, and I don't necessarily think there's a team on the schedule they can't compete with.
1: Yeah.
0: I also think they could probably lose to every team left on the schedule if they don't play their best, if they play like they did in the first half against South Alabama. The margin of error is still pretty slim there. But, I think there's a legitimate reason to be excited. At this point, if nothing else, it would be a real disappointment if they don't make it to a bowl game, which certainly 3 weeks ago, nobody was taking that for granted. And the door is certainly open for even more.
1: Yeah, I would agree with you. Do you believe they can lose on Saturday and make a bowl game?
0: I think so, just because there are enough toss-up games
1: left
0: between Oklahoma, Vanderbilt, Missouri, Louisville, you know, at the end of the year. I think it's hard to imagine them beating LSU, Tennessee, and Florida, but, you know, they've had Florida's number at times in the past. We'll see how different that game is with John Summerall now. So there are enough toss-up games now that I'm not willing to say for sure if they lose Saturday, they still can't get to 6 wins.
1: John Hale, Lexington Herald leader with us here on ESPN 680, 105.7. You know, through four games and even going in to the South Carolina game, what do you think Kentucky can get better at that they can actually get better at? I'll give you a great for instance. Right now, Louisville is terrible with the penalties, right? I mean, I don't know how much you followed them, but they're essentially 9 penalties and basically a full football field, and the timing of them is always terrible. And the 15-yarders, you know, they'll have 3 or 4 of those in a game. I am now, after a month, skeptical that they can actually clean that up. If they can, maybe there's a game here or there, and maybe they do it on Saturday against NC State. But I'm kind of like, all right, you know, they're going to be a team that's just going to have penalties. And I don't think they can get better at that. But I think, like, Louisville's running game, for instance, can get better. Is there something with Kentucky you feel like, hey, they're not great right now, but even as the season goes, this could actually get better?
0: I think if you look at Kenny Minchie, I mean, he's been pretty good so far, but I think he's not making any plays with his legs. And when he does run, he looks kind of slow, frankly, and not really willing to do it. Will Stein, I think, said the second scrimmage preseason, they wanted him to run like 5 to 8 times a game and like make a couple first down with his legs. I think a lot of that is we're watching a quarterback who's been on the bench for 3 years at Notre Dame who's still trying to get used to this. It's easy to forget, and certainly what's happened in the NFL has kind of clouded our perception of Will Levis, but for as good as he was that first year at Kentucky, he was not very good in the first half of that 2021 season.
1: Yep.
0: It was really like week 6 when they played LSU that things really started to click and they became the offense they were in the second half. So I think it is still realistic to expect Kenny Minchie to get better as he gets more reps, as he gets more experience, maybe making those reads with his legs is one area in particular. Whereas I don't think they're going to get, like, I don't think some stud outside receiver is suddenly going to emerge for them, especially if DJ Miller's hurt again. Like, I just think that's a deficiency on the roster right now. I think we could see that back in January when they missed on their top 2 or 3 targets at the wide receiver position. That's going to be a weakness. I don't think the punting's going to get any better.
1: Yeah, it's bad.
0: Which has been a concern for them. But I do think Kenny Minchie can still get better from what we've seen.
1: How big of a deal is the DJ Miller injury?
0: I mean, obviously he was great at A&M, which was their best
1: right.
0: of the season, but he didn't do anything in the other three
1: no.
0: games. And I do think the emergence of Kenny Darby and then what they've done with the tight ends, you don't get as concerned with it. They still need Nick Anderson to step up and do something. But, you'd rather have him than not. I'm not willing to say that the offense is a complete tank, though, because we've seen 3 games where the offense was pretty good without him.
1: Yeah, I think you're right on that as well. John Hale with us, Lexington Herald leader. We got you here on ESPN 680, 105.7 on this Football Friday. I look at the defense for Kentucky. I think Kentucky actually wins this game and the defense can do enough. What's your biggest worry for the defense in this game? Sometimes I feel like it's a really good defense, and other times I'm like, I don't know, they're a little light. You tell me.
0: Yeah, I'm a little confused with how they've played up front, because I do think, like, Kavion Gatson is a legitimate NFL draft prospect. Obviously, he didn't play last week. That probably affected some of that. I think Maurquice Humphrey-Grace is a really good defensive lineman. But at times, through this first month, you just don't feel the pass rush very much. And we heard so much about Jay Bateman and his exotic blitzes and how they were going to be more aggressive. Like, I don't think that has played out the way we expected. Is that schematically something they've done? Is it individual players not playing very well? I don't know. But in the two, you know, the first half against Alabama and certainly the entire A&M game, like, their defensive line was really good and was moving people, especially Grace, Humphrey Grayson, and Gatson. So those two guys have to play like stars, and I need to see them do that a little bit more. That's my biggest question about the defense, because – I think, you know, at the second and third levels, they kind of are who they are.
1: Right.
0: Their defensive line should be really good, and it hasn't necessarily been that good.
1: It's so interesting. That's the exact same issue that Louisville has, you know. And we all thought, especially with a guy like A.J. Green and Clev Lubin coming back, Clev could have went to the NFL. We thought there would be more there. It's interesting. Kentucky with that same, I won't say issue, but maybe the same issue. The rotation of running backs, how do you think that looks going forward, given that Saturday won't be South Alabama?
0: Yeah, I mean, I think that they've found a pretty good 1-2 punch with C.J. Baxter and Jason Patterson, and then what Javonte Barnes did last week. I think that shows that he's going to be an important piece at times this year. Somebody's going to get hurt in that group, especially when you consider the injury history of Baxter and Barnes. I think Jason Patterson's their best running back. I think it's looked like that so far. But I do think he is probably benefiting a little bit from Baxter being the first guy and wearing defenses down, and then he comes in. It's that change of pace with really impressive speed so far and has made the most of that. So it's not broke. Don't worry about switching that up very much, but I would expect those two guys to get the lion's share of the carries.
1: Yeah, I just want to go to Patterson real quick, and I know this has been answered, but I just want to get like kind of your opinion. I've heard this from other people. He's got 40 carries already on the season, and he had 77 the 2 years combined before then. What has Will Stein found? What's different, do you think?
0: Yeah, he's shown glimpses the last 2 years.
1: Yeah,
0: he's been the guy.
1: Sure.
0: But from everything that we have talked to, both the previous coaching staff and, frankly, this coaching staff too, he seems like a very kind of easygoing, even-keeled kind of player, to where maybe he doesn't have that fire to – he's not super motivated all the time. He felt – you know, we like to all highlight the great stories now of, like, here's a guy who stuck around and waited his turn and didn't transfer immediately. But the flip side of that is – you know, are you perfectly willing to be the number three guy, and you get a little complacent or whatever? And it seems like they've really pushed him. I mean, every time we talk to one of the coaches, like Will Stein brings up that Colby Smith, the new running backs coach, has like really challenged Jason. We heard that way back in the spring. And frankly, because those other two guys were out so much, they were being so cautious with them in spring and fall. Like, Jason got a ton of reps in this offense. He's got way more than anybody else, and he seems to have really responded to that moment. So I think that, like, between the ears, the kind of motivation stuff seems to be the biggest question for him. And this staff, however it's happened, has pushed the right buttons.
1: I mean, I can ask you for a prediction, John Hale, with us. Your gut tells you what if Kentucky wins. How do you think it needs to look, I guess, on Saturday?
0: It feels like it's probably going to be a little bit of a shootout. I know that South Carolina got kind of embarrassed by Alabama last week, but I think Alabama's defense is just really, really good. And they put up plenty of points in their first three games. So I think Kentucky's going to have to score in the 30s to have a chance this weekend. I think they're going to win. It feels like they're the better team right now. And with everything going on with South Carolina off the field, it feels like a kind of mess down there. But also the way this series has gone, the way Shane Beamer has played against Kentucky, you just never want to count them out. I'm having a very difficult time separating.
1: I know.
0: This is what Shane Beamer does against Kentucky. Versus
1: yeah.
0: Was that just what Shane Beamer does against Mark Stoops?
1: I know. It's Will Stein needs to hate Shane Beamer. I mean, I don't know what he needs to do, but he needs to bring back the hate. I was going back on Twitter and just the sunglasses and some of the stuff from Beamer and then some of the words from Stoops. I'm like, it's a rivalry that nobody cared about except for us. No one in the country cared about it.
0: I legitimately think that there's probably not a coach in the country that Mark Stoops likes less than Shane Beamer. And, like, there's probably some family stuff back there, too,
1: based on
0: what happened at Oklahoma. And so it was a nice bit of spice, and it was so important to both teams' seasons every year. That's not going to change moving forward. Kentucky's got to figure out how to beat South Carolina every year because they're a fixed opponent now. But it certainly does not feel like that animosity is there this week, which is a weird kind of unsettling feeling.

0: Take care. We'll catch up down the road. Enjoy the game on Saturday, and we'll see what happens. If Kentucky wins, obviously, boy, they'll be riding high, and you might be covered a top 20 team come Monday. Appreciate it, man. Take care.
1: Thanks for having me.
0: All right, there we go. John Hale with us there from the Lexington Herald Leader. Before we go to break, coming up on the other end, reminder, sound of the week. 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
11: 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It's a top 15 heavyweight clash in the Big Ten as the 5th-ranked Ohio State Buckeyes head to Iowa to take on the 14th-ranked Hawkeyes. Hi, it's Greg Daniels. Join national champ Chad Brown and me for all the action as Julian Sayin and the Buckeyes look to hand Hank Brown and the Hawkeyes their first loss of the season. It's Ohio State and undefeated Iowa. If it's NCAA football, it's right here.
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14: It's The Take with Andy Sweeney.
15: Actually, I'm going to say this. I don't use
16: this word very often. I'm worried about the Vegas weekend.
15: I think.
14: And hour two starts now.
0: Steve Rumage is referencing something that we will talk about later in the day. Explosive sound from Blankenbaker, who has been explosive this week, basically. Is that the right word for him? I think that's

0: It's at HB Productions on their Facebook page to find out more information about that. That sounds like a Nicky DeBoot thing. Is Nick going to go there? Is he going to go to the Louisville Florida State game? Or are you going to be working?
1: Yeah, if I can get off work. If I can get off work.
0: You're management now. It's Friday night at a restaurant. Yeah, you kidding me?
1: It's going to be tough. It's going to be tough.
0: It's going to be tough.
1: It's going to be tough.
0: It's going to be tough. Well, you want Jeanette to go with us?
1: Yeah, no, she could party with you guys. Okay, that's fine.
0: That'd be great.
1: Yeah, show her a good time.
0: Okay, yeah. By the way, I didn't know something. I'm calling you out on this.
1: Oh,
0: I didn't know about this. And I didn't know about it. After Bourbon and Beyond, I guess you were working.
1: And Blank,
0: it's a statute of limitations.
1: Oh, yeah.
0: Blank and Baker dropped the passes that you gave him that were yours that he used.
1: He dropped them
0: back off at the house.
1: He did.
0: And he and Jeanette had a little conversation on the porch, and I don't like that. I don't like that one effing bit. Not one effing bit.
1: I don't know.
0: See, you don't like it either.
1: Yeah. Well, they were talking about logistics about Bourbon and Beyond and everything like that.
0: And of course, it's a harmless conversation.
1: Oh, yeah, for sure.
0: But the thing that made me nervous is... When Blank showed her his credit score, hey, look at this.
1: Well, no, that...
0: Is that your credit score? Are you happy to see me?
1: Oh, you know, that she ain't dating me for mine. That's for damn sure. But I was afraid...
0: He kept pulling out his Chase Bank app.
1: She was like, wow, is that a black card? Nick's is peeling. He hardly uses it.
0: It gets stuck in the machine.
1: It gets stuck in the machine.
0: The poor guy at Kroger's got to enter the numbers the one by one.
1: Oh, God. What's the security code?
0: Yeah.
1: It's worn
0: What's
1: off.
0: What's the end date?
1: You realize you can get a new one of these. Yeah, I know.
0: Yeah, they'll send it. You know, it'll take 4 or 5 days. I didn't know that. Creighton said that on, like, Wednesday, and I was going to bring it up when Zed didn't do it. I failed yesterday, and then for some reason I just thought of it right as we came back.
1: The only thing that made me nervous... is there was some shrubbery that we've since taken a weed whack or two.
0: Okay.
1: So there was an overgrown... The front yard is relatively maintained. The backyard is a jungle. But the front yard is respectable. It's not going to win any awards, but it's respectable at least. But we had this one overgrown bush. And I had a feeling.
0: Oh boy, he in his mind was.
1: It was going to be like, oh, look at Nick's bush. It's all love, of course. Look at Nick, peas and sinks, doesn't take care of his lawn.
0: Well,
1: and so I was afraid he would see that.
0: Yeah.
1: And he would see this box of recycling that I had on the porch. And then he would come in and be like, Nick's a slob. Nick lives in squalor.
0: He didn't say anything. I had no idea.
1: That was the only thing because.
0: You should have been.
1: I was a little nervous.
0: Jeanette kept him out of the house.
1: Well, I hope so.
0: That's what it sounds like.
1: That's why we have guns.
0: Yeah. It's also why you have that.
1: Kidding.
0: You have that teddy bear sitting in the corner that's spying on everything.
1: Actually, you know what? There's a part of me that would have enjoyed, like, if I came home from the restaurant and just Jeanette and Blank were enjoying a nice scotch.
0: Yeah, that would be the last thing in the living room.
1: Just talking. Like, right. Oh, Nick, oh, I know.
0: Oh,
1: they're just sharing stories about me being silly, right. And I'd be like, oh, look at us. Look at Jeanette hosting. What a host. What a hostess. And Blank, our house guest. America's guest, Blank.
0: You say that now. Yeah, go ahead and say that
1: now.
0: Yeah,
1: no, yeah.
0: You know, I think I'm actually shaking with anger at you. One of my pet peeves, and this is I got this from my grandfather. I want to be clear. But, you know, we try to really keep our house up on the outside, at least the front, as much as humanly possible.
1: Right.
0: It sounds like maybe you waver in that. Maybe you pay me. Maybe I go over there. Well, I'll trim a little bush. I got no problem with that.
1: Well, I went in the back because I had to get some branches, and there's two weeds that have gotten so crazy they're starting to poke through the deck.
0: Oh, no.
1: So I had to go back there with a chainsaw and cut some stuff. So, the backyard, I'm going to probably elicit the help of Benji. I can't get grass to grow. I've laid seed, or our friends at Ferrison.
0: No.
1: Or hell, you come over, I'll bust out the whiskey thief, and you and I can do a little yard work. I'm down, man. I'll buy pizza, like, you know, we can, whatever. But
0: I'm 17.
1: I was going to say,
0: you're going to lure me over with pizza and a Bud Light.
1: We're going to be playing GoldenEye. Now, don't stay up too late. Jeanette yells at us. Yeah. Like, no, I mean, my backyard, I need help.
0: If you need help that bad, you need professional help.
1: Yeah.
0: I just hate to tell you.
1: Well, we got our friends at Ferrison. I'm probably going to call them because I would like to turn the backyard into something
0: into
1: nice.
0: Something nice.
1: Well, into something
0: should,
1: nice.
0: Yeah.
1: Maybe a little koi pond.
0: I don't know about all that.
1: That might be a little too tranquil, but, you know, something. I want something in the backyard, but the front yard's okay.
0: Yeah,

0: exotic fish. That sounds like a good idea.
1: Yeah, I would kill those things. So, or
0: in some things,
1: my Akita would eat them.
0: You have high taste in some things, not everything, just some things.
1: Just some.
0: That would be one.
1: Jeanette would be furious with me if I just put a koi pond.
0: Texter says Nyx is peeling and he hardly uses it. Seems like a harsh thing for her to say. But what did she say about Nyx card? That coming down at 437-9680.
1: That's a great text.
0: That is a good text. Texter, name of the bush. Hang on. Name of the bush or name of the hour. Look at Nick's bush. Name of the bush.
1: Look at it, Nick's bush.
0: Texter says, Nick had to get that pineapple off the porch coming down at 437-9680. Texas says, Brom needs to play Briggs Cherry. He needs to start the game, not because he's the future, but because he's capable now. The Duke can confidently sling it around the field, take a chance on the freshman Brom. I'm not ruling out, listen, if Lincoln doesn't play, I'm not ruling out anything from Brom. Nothing. Absolutely nothing. If you told me he played or, you know, started, or I don't think he'll start, but if you told me he played, I would not be surprised at all. Texas says, Andy, we are super excited. Hell, we have a coach that can coach and scoring 30 points a game and not look like a dead fish. A quarterback that can throw a forward pass and a usage of a tight end. A defense that looks like an SEC defense and a big blue wall. Okay, that's fine. I think most of that is true. Texter says, I'm not going to read that one. Texter says, Creighton is like Peter the Apostle, denying he knows Jesus, Blankenbaker, three times before the cock crows.
1: Before the cock crows, I was just about to say that.
0: I don't really, can you imagine Creighton telling Oscar Brom, I don't really know him. He's just on the show. We only talk, he doesn't talk to me before or after.
1: We're just coworkers.
0: We're just coworkers. Yeah, I don't really know much about him. It's all shtick. Like, I don't really know much about him. We don't talk about anything off the air.
1: Poor Creighton.
0: Texas says, make sure you get your white pants take posted on Truth Social. That coming down at 437-9680. Texter, does Blankenbaker have five pairs of white pants he's hiding from everybody? Texter says, you only wear white pants at all-inclusive resorts. That's such a good text.
1: Yeah, that's a good point.
0: That is such a good text.
1: Yeah, you bust it out at the sandals. I can't think of another resort. I can't think of another resort.
0: Texter says, does Blank wear white pants? I love how that's the thing. There's nothing football on here.
1: No.
0: I had no idea that, again, Shane Beamer and Josh Pate, who hates Nick, we have a better chance of getting Shane Beamer on than Josh Pate at this point. I feel pretty confident saying that.
1: I think you're right. I think you're right.
0: Josh Pate and Shane Beamer did an interview where they both were wearing white pants as part of Cocktober. And James Black here in the office, who is not a white man, is a black man.
1: He is.
0: He wore them yesterday, and I contend he can pull them off. They cannot pull them off. And white men can only pull them off if they're at an all-inclusive resort, like that guy said.
1: Or
0: if they're Papa John's at Monaco.
1: Yeah.
0: The Monaco Grand Prix, if you will. Texas says, let's see here. Tuned in on ESPN Louisville Plus. Do you realize that there is a snake in the studio with you, Sweeney? Yes, Bobby Petrino is leering over my shoulder.
1: Just don't make eye contact.
0: Like I'm
1: with
0: a volleyball player. Texas says, UK hasn't beaten anyone, not one ranked team, bums.
1: Really?
0: Love that text. I just love that text. I love it. Texter, Andy, they fired Tony Romo. Yeah, I saw that. I wonder how much Romo got on the way out.
1: Yeah.
0: If he got anything.
1: Well, if he had.
0: I mean, they must have hated him to fire him for, listen, a DUI is serious.
1: Right.
0: But if you like Tony Romo, you would not have fired him for it.
1: No.
0: They hated Tony Romo.
1: What happened?
0: They hated
1: him. He came out of the gate swinging, and everyone was singing his praises, and then he was like third stripe gum.
0: It was
1: awesome for like 2 weeks.
0: Then,
1: my God.
0: They hate him. I don't know what to tell you.
1: They just
0: don't like him. Texas says, Nick, you look great, but the shirt's a little tight. Oh, yeah.
1: Yeah, it's a little stuck.
0: I'm looking at it right
1: now.
0: And you got to see it, too. Like, you know, like, you feel it, don't you, a little bit?
1: Oh, God, when I put it on this morning.
0: Yeah, you feel it a little bit. I can tell you feel it.
1: I left it in the dryer. First off, I'm fat.
0: Don't blame the
1: dryer. No, I'm fat, but this is a combination.
0: Don't blame GE.
1: This is a combination of fat
0: Maytag,
1: and dryer.
0: Maytag did it to my shirt. No. This damn Maytag.
1: No, it's always felt a little snug since I've been in the middle of my fat phase and I've been wearing this. But when I put it on this morning, it felt extra snug.
0: That type of material, not good.
1: No.
0: That's a skinny man. That's a skinny man shirt.
1: I got to drop about 40 pounds.
0: Listen, I'm just telling you.
1: Yeah.
0: I have like three things that are like that, and I have not worn them Easy in 2.5 years.
2: Yeah, I got to drop about 30 pounds before I can comfortably wear this.
0: Do like a crunch or something.
2: Yeah, the problem is like this is my like restaurant gear. So now, I'm going to be like, hey, how's that crab dip? And they're like, sir, get your man boobs away from me.
0: You got it. You got to have to up a size.
2: You're just going to have to. But I told you my mom doesn't buy it. She buys me great clothes. Vineyard Vines. She works in clothing. So she gives me all kinds of good stuff.
0: She works in clothing.
2: But she's like, son, I'm not buying any larger clothes.
0: No.
2: Like
0: you got to put a stop to it.
2: Yeah, she's like, I'm not going to enable you being a fat ass.
0: Really?
2: Yeah. No, my mom, she's like, hey, look.
0: But that's not going to move you.
2: No, yeah, well.
0: She thinks that's going to push you to go run a mile.
2: I don't know. My tits are kind of hurting in this thing.
0: Whoa,
2: so,
0: can you say that? I don't know if you can say that. Yeah, okay, go ahead.
2: Right, yeah. Well, that doesn't work.
0: I don't know. Well, I don't know if did you hit the dumb button?
2: I did.
0: If you were listening on 680 AM or 105.7 FM only, not the stream,
2: no,
0: not the YouTube, not the app, none of that. If you were listening on the radio and you heard Nick use the T word that rhymes with bits, that I don't think you can say. What's wrong with you and Crane today?
2: I don't know.
0: Crane said a-hole on the air, and then you said it. Both of you looked at me like we say that word all the time.
2: But it's a bird.
0: Yeah, but you act like we just... And Crane looked at Diener this way. Like, oh, I just say that all the time. When we're talking about anybody, I call them an a-hole. And he's never done it one time. And you looked at me like, what's your problem?
2: I really did think that was what it was.
0: I don't think you could do that.
2: I don't...
0: But anyway, if you heard that on the terrestrial radio only...
2: Let us know.
0: Let us know. 437-9680. Text her. She works in clothing. That is the name of the hour.
2: She works in clothing. She does.
0: I know, but the way you said that is funny.
2: Yeah.
0: Bosmer's saying he heard it. So now our dumb bun.
2: No, it's officially it.
0: Now our dumb bun. Listen, I've reached out to the engineer, and I did the 5-alarm. It doesn't work.
2: That's dangerous.
0: Well, especially if you're going to say that. It's not dangerous for me. I can analyze South Carolina and NC State without using that language.
2: We do post-game shows in here, though. And we take calls.
0: That's a fair point. Well, that's weekend programming. That's different than at 1 o'clock in the afternoon on a Monday through Friday. Texas says you and Bobby enjoying a ride in a moped. You better drive. Texas says, Nick, your shirt looks like body paint.
2: It's not that tight. But I did feel extra snug this morning.
0: And said a little tea over the airwaves on a Friday coming down at 437. Great. That's great.
2: Crap. Poop.
0: Texas says, brother, you're 37. Your mom still buys you clothes.
2: Hell yeah, dude.
0: I need to strive for that.
2: Hell yeah. My mom's got good taste.
0: Clothes that won't fit him to shame him. Not clothes.
2: She's hoping it'll shame him. Because she hits me with the Italian guilt. She's like, your father had heart problems. Do you want to have heart problems? Stop being chubby.
0: But it's also Italian food.
2: Stop doing nicotine.
0: Italian food might have more calories than any other food.
2: Well, yeah, that's true.
0: Like, it's at the top.
2: Yeah.
0: There's nothing you could have that's like, that's a little healthy.
2: No.
0: You know what I'm saying?
2: No, you could have I'm trying to think. What is it? What's the cold fish soup?
0: Texas says dump buns broke.
2: That might be the title of the hour, too. Awesome.
0: We shouldn't announce it.
2: I was going to say.
0: Oh, my mouth just touched the mic.
2: Oh, God. Do we have any penicillin in here?
0: It's like kissing Louie. I know all about what's going on in Aqueduct tomorrow. Horse 4, Bob Baffert.
2: What if you lick the microphone? What if
0: I lick the mic
2: and you just become
0: the host that was before. So if Louie wasn't here, hang on. If Louie, let's say Louie was on remote, okay? And Diener was the last one to use the mic, and I licked the mic. Like, I would know all of Diener's DraftKings powers. Like, I would be hedging games all weekend. Like, what happened, sweetie? Well, you know, Cam Ward, when he threw that pick, I had a grand this way and a grand that way.
2: You come in Monday, brand new Acura. Yeah. What happened? Had a hot weekend, baby.
0: Had a hot weekend.
2: You're in the Onyx Club now.
0: For Louie, it's like, I know, I talked to Keelan Dan. Dan Cronin.
2: You licked the microphone.
0: Dan Cronin.
2: You're just hitting superfectas.
0: Yeah, I'm hitting superfectas and trifectas and box exactas. And we're doing the show from Belize.
2: Little Quinella on a Friday.
0: I'm trying to think who else. Striebel, it's like, I don't need to drink 15 beers and then have my wife put me to bed. Nikki's like, what happened to you? I'm like, I licked the mic. It was Strebel. And I got his superpower, which is drink 15 beers and have my wife put me to bed.
1: After Zachy C.
0: I just give hot takes. I know everything about the Big Ten.
1: I lick it, and then Jeanette just leaves me. Oh. And she's just like, all he's been talking about is Ohio State. He talked about Maurice Clarett for 30 minutes last night.
0: Oh, man.
1: I'll give you one, Zach. Zach licks it after me, and then he has no sports knowledge at all.
0: Yeah, there's a good one. That's a good one.
1: And then, but he can rattle off all the characters from Attack on Titan.
0: Texas says the dumb bun went bleeps up. Oh, that's such a good text. Texas says Mike Mouther. I did. Oh, man. I start selling my horse racing picks online.
1: Andy's got a newsletter. You do a rival podcast.
0: Like I don't know if Keeneland's going to be in. Listen, they about to shut down the dirt tomorrow at Keeneland.
1: Louis on Bloodhorse here on FanDuel TV.
0: You know what's funny? I got a very similar text from Jason Entz and Drew Diener at the same time.
1: Oh, boy.
0: Diener said if Andy licked the Nick Curran mic, he would no longer have an opinion. Wait. Entz literally maybe 10 seconds after. Maybe 10 seconds after. Entz goes, lick it after Curran, and you start defending every Giants coach ever. Both right. Both at the exact same time. The exact same time.
1: Oh, man, that's awesome.
0: That is pretty good. Oh, man. Texas, does Nick's mom still tuck him in? Well, occasionally.
1: Well, you know. So I told you. I like to be cuddled and coddled.
0: Texas says, Diener licks the mic and immediately goes into alien talk. That's such a great point. He would lick the mic after Strebel.
1: He would. He just comes in. Blake's trying to fire off hot takes.
0: Oh, man.
1: He's trying to fire coaching staff members. And Drew just starts talking about, so Avril Lavigne, has she looked different since 2005?
0: You know, Joe Rogan had an interview the other day.
1: Just fired off conspiracy theories.
0: I don't know if he's behind, but Keith Pointer just texted me Koi Pond. Oh, man, that's great. Just text her, just lick the mic. I'm not doing it again. The alien one, that's pretty good. That's pretty good. Oh, yeah, I could do that. Sweeney licking the mic, suddenly Demani pools be reopened. Well, they did that a little bit at Louder Than Life. Like, it did rain for a minute, but yeah. When My Chemical Romance and the lightning was over them, they're like, you're good. You cost us millions of dollars. The guy at 220, you might be screwed.
1: We had to reschedule the event because of you guys.
0: But the guy at 1020 who's up there singing with makeup on, he's good. But not the guy at 305. Oh, man, we should stall Sound of the Day to the next segment just because we got into that. I didn't mean to get into that. You know what my lead-in was going to be before Sound of the Week today? My lead-in for this, just, you know, I like to give a story at the beginning, you know, just something's going on, you know. Jerome Tang in Kansas State.
1: Oh, yeah?
0: They met, you know, they fired him, mm-hmm. and they tried to say he was an AH, basically, Crane Harley. I mean, you know, come on, they tried to say he was an AH, and so they met in the middle. Instead of giving him like 18, they gave him 12 mil on the way out.
1: Okay.
0: And I'm just, my point was, A, he's a finesse master for doing nothing. And he made, I would say, with the 12 million, and he was there for, what, 3 years after beating Cal Calipari, and let's say he made around four, he got a raise, 12 million on the way out, and probably conservatively 15, 16 while he was coaching. That dude made like $30 million just by beating Calipari in the NCAA tournament.
1: Not bad.
0: He didn't do anything else.
1: That's true. He didn't do anything else. He just was Cal's kryptonite.
0: He didn't do anything. And... not even kryptonite. Just beat him one time.
1: Oh yeah, it was just
0: with
1: once.
0: that small guard. I can't remember the guard's name. I can't remember. But he won that game. And then Nick, I don't. Hang on. I'm gonna have to look it up. I'm not sure he made the tournament after that.
1: Let's see.
0: Hang on. I'll get to it. I should have had this ready. I mean, who wouldn't have the Jerome Tang?
1: Just rattling off.
0: No, that's right. He made the Elite Eight that year. By the way, they were 11-7 in conference. They lost 26-10 overall. The next year, he made the NIT, and then after that, he went 16-17 and 10-15 before he was fired. In his last year and change, he was 10-22 in his last 32 Big 12 games, Nick.

0: all he did was beat, Calipari.
1: And get to the Elite Eight. But yeah, yeah.
0: Like, but all he did was beat Cal.
1: Yeah. Yeah.
0: No, but he lost in the Elite Eight. That's my point. He beat Cal in the Sweet 16.
1: Right. Oh, yeah, and that's it. Right. It was a Sweet 16.
0: If I'm not mistaken, Kentucky fans helped me with that one. Or did they win one game after? I honestly can't remember. But for the sake of this argument, that's basically all he did.
1: Yeah.
0: And he beat Cal. He got a raise, and then they upped his deal another time because Oklahoma might have wanted him before mm-hmm. they hired that bum that only you back. What's his name?
1: Porter Moser.
0: Yeah, that's your next Kenny Payne.
1: No,
0: he ain't Kenny Payne. No, that's your next Kenny.
1: No,
0: Payne.
1: No, there is only that's one Kenny one. Payne in terms of.
0: Listen, I'm not reading the Entz grow up. He says, you know, you lick the mic after Sofro, you get arrested in the bushes outside Entz. We're not doing that. We're not doing that. It's disgusting. Texas says, I feel like I'm suffocating because of Nick's mom's shirt.
2: It's not that tight. It'll stretch you out. It's just, that got a thumbs up. That got a thumbs up. You know what? The hell with you guys.
0: Are you on the chat right
2: now?
0: I'm on the chat right now.
2: Right when that got said, a thumbs up came in.
0: He must have sent that from the text and from both of them.
2: Awesome.
1: By the way, Jerome Tang is an assistant at Baylor. Yeah. I didn't know that.
0: He's the associate head coach. Yeah, so he's like the next in command.
1: So he's probably still getting $1 million a year.
0: Oh, yeah.
1: Yeah.
0: Yeah, yeah, yeah. Not bad.
1: Not bad
0: at all. He hasn't done anything. I'm going to go to the chat real quick. Guy says, Charles says, has Blank apologized to Lloyd? I don't believe so.
1: Is Blank capable of apologizing?
0: Well, that go gadget Ryan says, I love leering Bobby behind you. You need more light so we can see your face. Yeah, we do need a little. We need one of those OnlyFans girls lights.
1: Yeah, the influencer ring light. Yeah.
0: That's what we need. I feel that will set us into an area to kind of feel like we're a little douchey.
1: Yeah, oh, yeah.
0: But we actually do need it.
1: We do kind of need it.
0: Which I hate admitting. I hate admitting. My wife bought one of those, for meetings when she would do Zoom meetings.
1: Right, right.
0: And I'm like, oh, this is, you gonna put your feet up there or what? Start making money. Gas is $5 a gallon.
1: I've long since said.
0: Oh, don't do this.
1: No.
0: You've given this take 100 times.
1: We all need to do it. Everyone at the station, put their feet on Foot Finder. Whoever has the best feet, most money, buys beers for the boys. I think that's the thing.
0: You know what? If you organize that, I'm in.
1: My man.
0: I want to be clear. That's what I'm talking about.
1: Sweetie.
0: I don't have hairy feet.
1: Yeah, I
0: have what I would consider to be dainty feet.
1: See,
0: and I don't like saying that, but it's true. I have dainty feet. I believe if you like a man with dainty feet, I have a shot. And I believe if you like a man with hairy feet, you probably, you know.
1: Yeah.
0: Yeah.
1: That's me. Yeah. See, I think you probably have feet that will cater to the everyman.
0: Oh,
1: but
0: I
1: think I might have the feet that the one, I just need a whale. I need one guy that has like a hobbit fetish and boom. Like he'll be like a platinum guy.
0: Well,
1: you
0: want women to do this, right?
1: What?
0: You want women to watch these feet. Are you?
1: I don't care.
0: Well, you don't care, but went to immediately that you're selling your feet to men.
1: Well, I just assumed.
0: I know this is more of a male fetish.
1: Yeah, I was going to say, I've never heard a woman go, wow, I really like feet. Like guys, you know, there's body parts.
0: Yeah, no, listen, you know, I'm with like, you. I'm saying it's out there. We have to find that niche.
1: Yeah.
0: That's your homework, you son.
1: Okay.
0: To find that niche. That's a Nick thing to do, is it not?
1: No, absolutely. Sobro's going to be so mad because we got EL Plus going up.
0: What's new?
1: It's great. It'll start bringing in some revenue. But then my foot picks just completely surpass him. And then the next meeting, the next sales meeting in the back, it's like, hey, we've had, you know, 25% increase.
0: I want Nick's foot to be our image for a show next week. If Louisville, Sofro, listen to me. To hell with the algorithm. If Louisville and Kentucky lose on Saturday, Nick's foot's going up as the thumbnail for Monday's
1: show. Can I get a pedicure first?
0: I don't care what you do.
1: Jeanette and I got couples pedicures about 6 weeks ago, and I haven't taken care of my feet since.
0: Well, yeah.
1: So they need a little bit of maintenance.
0: That's kind of the point. Well, you can do whatever you want to do. I'm just saying Monday's coming.
1: All right, I might do
0: like that's what I'm saying. If be ready, if Louisville and Kentucky lose on Saturday, and they'd be losing at about the same time. If Louisville lost 40 minutes later, it would go final in South Carolina.
1: All right,
0: if Kentucky lost, you can do whatever you want. at 7:30, 8 o'clock-ish Saturday, you're going to know whether your foot becomes the thumbnail or not. So, are we good with that? Yeah, no, is the audience good with that? Be, is everyone good with that?
1: Sunday pedicures? Do I go black nail polish? Do I get a little goth with it?
0: You can do, Nick, I don't care what you do. I'm just saying, don't act like you got to, you know, take care of it before it becomes a photo.
1: Yeah, yeah, okay. Okay. All right, yeah, I'll be prepared. I'll be prepared. Or not, and it'll be hilarious, and everyone will see my disgusting feet.
0: Frodo Baggins feet. That's great. Dexter, 437. I'm going to read that one. All right, let's do this. Let's take a break. Sound of the week. We got four or five of these.
1: Oh, yeah.
0: We'll do it after the break. Sound of the week coming up next on ESPN 680.
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0: Hey, big shout out to George and Company at Bear Nose. I just inhaled that the full meat pizza. Was it the Mama Bear?
1: Oh, the Mama Bear.
0: That is what it is, right?
1: Oh, it's hefty.
0: Oh, yeah, it's
1: that's a
0: up.
1: Hefty one, baby.
0: The Ultimate Six Pack, boy, 2026, 5, 4, 3, 2, and 1. 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We've done a lot of ha-ha. We will do more of that. Sound of the week coming.

0: up in just a second, but I was in the hallway, Nick.
1: Uh-oh.
0: And I see Zachy C. And Zachy C has slippers on.
1: What?
0: Have you seen this today? No. And I thought they were like Ugg boots.
1: Yeah.
0: And which is interesting. Mm-hmm. Not that he's... Yeah, that's interesting that he would be wearing those, okay? So I see him, and then he rattles off something that's anti-Clay Travis, okay? It's something anti-Clay Travis.
1: Okay.
0: And it's like, you know, and he goes... And I go, what do you mean? Like, I don't know what you're saying. You're hitting me with this. I don't know what you're talking about.
1: Yeah,
0: okay?
1: Right.
0: This is not in my algorithm. I have other important things, okay? In my algorithm. And he goes, oh, it's an article from The Guardian that's anti-Clay Travis. And I said, okay. And he goes, The Guardian, what a woke publication. Sounds like they're just mad that Clay Travis makes a lot of money.
1: Well, where it's
0: and
1: like.
0: I was just like looking at him like, all right, well,
1: like I don't know what to do with that.
0: Like, okay, yeah.
1: I mean, he's not wrong. The Guardian is woke.
0: Yeah,
1: like,
0: yeah. And Clay Travis has made a lot of money. Like, I'm like, okay, like, yeah. Like, just like I don't know what to do with that. Like, yeah, like that seems like something people would have talked about years ago. Like, haven't we got over Clay Travis? And if you like him or don't like him, haven't we got over him? He's been around for decades.
1: I was gonna say, you're either on his side or you're not. Like,
0: yeah. Well, it's like when what's his name? Paul Feinbaum gets on a coach, like he crushes Dabo.
1: Yeah,
0: you know, if they lose this weekend, like 52-17 to Miami, like he'll crush Dabo.
1: Yeah, absolutely.
0: You know, like Paul Feinbaum crushes Dabo. I'm like. He's done that so much the last like 3-4 years.
1: It's
0: there's
1: the
0: nothing.
1: Hits.
0: There's nothing left.
1: It's Skip Bayless hating on
0: LeBron James. He's got nothing else. Anyway, 4-3-7.
1: The fact he's wearing slippers, like
0: you haven't seen them.
1: I've not seen.
0: Oh,
1: them.
0: You got to check them out.
1: I don't usually look below his waist.
0: No, they're fashionable.
1: He's wearing fashionable slippers.
0: They're fashionable sweaters.
1: Love my boy Zachy C.
0: No, they're fashionable.
1: Love my boy Zachy C. Wearing usually Avengers t-shirts and basketball shorts is rocking fashionable.
0: 1,000%. 1,000%.
1: I've got to see this. Zach, if you're listening, get up here. I need to look at your feet.
0: Yeah, I think you're probably pretty safe there. I mean.
1: Well, I'm buck nuts.
0: Anyway, let's go. You ready?
1: Yep.
0: Sound of the week. Usually we do it at 1 o'clock. We're doing it a little bit later. There they are. Here, take a slipper.
1: Oh!
0: Show the YouTube audience.
2: Yeah, can I see your foot?
0: Show the ESPN Louisville Plus audience here.
2: I'm taking your shoe off.
0: Okay. Here, take the shoe off.
1: Okay, look at this.
0: Show those. Look at that. Camera. It's got the fur on the inside. Yeah, those are Skechers. Those are nice.
1: Dude, these
0: those
1: are really supported. Nice.
0: I have a pair of those. Yeah, I have a pair like that.
1: Those
0: and I wear them all winter, you know?
1: Yeah.
0: We have hardwood floors. I wear them all winter, for sure. I lose them every year. Like, I get a nice pair, I lose them, have to buy another nice pair.
1: Yeah.
0: Every single winter.
1: Every
0: single winter.
1: Every 2 years, whatever. This has happened with the last three women I've dated. They will give me a pair of slippers.
0: Sure,
1: and
0: Jeanette
1: I will lose
0: like
1: them.
0: This one. Yeah.
1: I will lose them. Yeah. Just say. Any girl I've dated has bought me slippers. Any girl I've dated for more than 3 months have bought me slippers.
0: Did the marriage counselor say, listen, Nick, what I want you to do is go on the air and talk about your exes and see if Jeanette hears it and Jeanette, see if you get angry. Then report back to me. All right, you ready for sound?
1: We do this thing. I can't tell if it's gross or not, but if we're talking about a past experience, we always say, this was before I knew you. And like it's like an ongoing joke.
0: It's like you shouldn't have to do it, but you kind of just do it.
1: Well, because like Paseo did a backdoor night earlier this week where they served the food that was at the back door. Some of the old chefs came in. It was a great idea. Jeanette and I were talking about backdoor excursions, like stories we had and everything. And the back door was a popular first date spot. It was.
0: Yeah. Okay.
1: It was.
0: Yeah,
1: so
0: you had the pool. The only problem with the back door was it's just the bathrooms were terrible.
1: Oh, the bathrooms are
0: they were rough. Like so much so that they're right there in the middle of everything.
1: Yeah, yeah.
0: And
1: they were rough.
0: They were pretty bottom of the barrel.
1: Yeah, they were. They absolutely were. And I mean, they people would maybe overindulge a little bit, and sometimes things would happen in those bathrooms. And yeah, I mean, it was rough. But for a first date, like I feel like everyone in Louisville had a date of some kind and went to. The back door in college.
0: I agree with you.
1: Or even if it wasn't a date, they were meeting somebody.
0: I knew three people who had their picture on the wall.
1: Oh, nice. Yeah, that was really cool. But like we were just talking about that. We were talking. It was always prefaced with, this was before I knew you.

0: Some things happened at the back door.
1: Texas says must listen radio. You're talking about house slippers. You guys suck so bad.
0: Thank you. But we showed you
1: sports the entire time.
0: The whole hour, predictions. The whole hour.
1: We did the entire 12 o'clock hour.
0: Hour one was sports heavy.
1: Well, we'll do no sports here. Sound of the week coming
0: sound
1: up
0: of the
1: next.
0: Week.
1: Let's
0: here
1: go.
0: We go. All right, here we go.
2: Sound of the week. Sound of the week. Sound of the week. Sound of the week.
3: Yay! It's time for the sound of the week on the Tick.
2: Yay!
1: Coach Lieberman was in studio for a minute yesterday. I know he went on with you guys.
0: Yeah, popped in.
1: I should have said thank you to him for recording that. I haven't spoken with him since he literally recorded that, and then the next day moved to Miami.
0: Yeah. Yeah, that was the last thing he did before looking at bikini models.
1: What is in Miami? Do you think he roller skates like people roller skate?
0: He should in a thong in Miami. He was always in good shape, but he got in great shape going to boxing. Our friends at Title Boxing.
1: You should turn your mic down just a smidge.
0: Yeah, it's a little hot. It's a little hot. He got in great shape. He would have the physique to be tight tank top, short shorts.
1: Well, if nothing else, you just roller skating. Eat a ham sandwich out there and just watch it.
0: Get a nice Cuban.
1: Yeah, I mean, come on.
0: Just enjoy the scenery. Yeah, get some sunglasses. Well, how you doing?
1: All right, what do we got?
0: All right.
1: What do we
0: so
1: got here?
0: We should start here. This is probably the media sound of the weekend or of the week. But Mark Blankenbaker went to war with the Brahms.
4: There's I just don't way think it's 100%
5: the linebackers are the same, and they are not playing as well.
4: And well, defense as a whole is not playing as
5: right.
4: well.
5: And the offensive line, while there's only Lance Robinson back, losing Richard Owens to Alabama to coach tight ends, is not playing as well as it did in the previous
4: well,
5: 3 years.
4: He was so good
5: Jeff
4: at coaching
5: Brown.
4: Tight ends. Why didn't he coach tight ends around here? I mean, it's just like.
5: Why did he leave Louisville? That's a great question.
4: I don't know. I mean, well, say what you want to say. Don't mouth it.
5: Yeah,
4: no. Don't do that crap.
5: Yeah.
4: If you got something to say, say it. Don't look at me
5: and
4: mouth it.
5: Well, he left because. Because he didn't want to work for Greg Brohm anymore.
4: Okay.
5: He wants Jeff Brohm to run the program.
4: Yeah. I think
5: you know, and that's
4: that
5: why Mark
4: around.
5: Hagan left too.
4: Yeah.
5: So yeah, you know, you've got people in there with no resume at all, making football decisions and running football people
4: football
5: out.
4: Football decisions.
5: Who runs the program? We paid Jeff Brohm $9 million.
1: His bad voice makes us better.
0: It does.
1: He's struggling.
5: And
4: you sure did.
5: You know what?
4: I want football
5: people with football resumes be making choices about football.
4: That's how you get to the
5: group. Not nepotism. If nepotism is your resume, then get the hell out of here. Have football as your resume.
4: I think that is a lot of people say.
1: Poor Diener.
4: Asking that question maybe is the fairest
5: so
4: way to say
5: I
4: that.
5: I want the problem to get fixed. What's the problem?
4: There's a lot of problems.
5: If there's nothing getting shaken up and everybody's going around being like, you know what, this is the problem. As long as this guy's in the program, you're going to lose a game that is so stupid, and then you lose the dumb game, well, then nothing's getting fixed.
4: Nothing needed to be shaken up entirely until last week. But I think what you're saying, there's a lot of people saying that, I think that's how you get through this grief. You got to let that out. You're like, we're never winning.
5: 10-year. I want to know what's going to be different.
4: Well, why don't we find out
5: forward.
4: Is my question.
5: What are we changing? What are we adapting? What are we adjusting?
4: What do you want to blow up in September of a season?
5: I don't know. I'm not paid $9 million a
4: okay,
5: year to do that.
4: Well, then give me an answer. I mean, I want to change something, but I don't know what I want to change. What is that?
5: Well, I would have made the change 2 years ago when I realized that everybody in the building can't stand – mm-hmm. Your brother, you know, the whole place is like, why, you know, like mm-hmm. you got people that are close to you that are like, why is he a jerk?
4: Yeah.
5: Okay.
4: I don't know.
5: So then you get that. And so then it's like, okay, all right. So then, Peter. You know, make a change there. And then, like, how are you fixing it? Get real assistant coaches. I think Mark Ivey is a great position coach.
4: I think he's got real assistant coaches. I think the thing with Greg, which I'm not saying I agree with, I think he trusts his judgment on football. Just in as a human in his life, he trusts his judgment on things.
5: I don't know
4: what his involvement is. I don't pretend to know, you know, what's going on there in terms of the chain of command. I don't.
5: Everybody that's around the program has heard that it's a vibe killer. And in my opinion, that's worth the dumb loss every single year.
4: I'm not pinning it on Greg Brohm. I mean, I'm pinning it on everybody involved. I mean, look, it's on Jeff.
5: It's on Jeff. Coach. It's on Jeff. If that's happening, if that's real, then it's on him.
4: Let's get a call in on this. We've been going back and forth. Patrick, welcome in. Good morning.
1: Oof. I gotta believe that's uncomfortable. It was more uncomfortable the second time. Why's Creighton still here?
0: He's hiding from the Bronx. Just kidding. I don't know.
1: I thought he was gone.
0: Oh yeah,
1: he said to come on for a minute.
0: Yeah, he said he was gonna leave for
1: still here
0: about one. So I don't know. Maybe he's waiting for the rain to stop. I hope he didn't upset him. That was not great. Like you said, you put the sign up to the camera. That was not you.
1: That was not me.
0: That was not Creighton.
1: In fact,
0: that was not Drew.
1: We weren't going to play it again, but we had to play it again.
0: It was the sound of the week.
1: It was the sound of the week. I mean, we have to play it.
0: It really was. I mean, I kind of think that's the winner. Like, I mean, I got
1: the best
0: stuff.
1: The best part of that is Diener's like a firefighter going into the house of fire without the suit on.
0: Yeah.
1: That's essentially what he was in.
0: Yeah. Yeah.
1: He's trying to save a cat or a cardinal, I guess. A pet cardinal who's in a cage.
0: And we're just all outside staring.
1: And we're just outside and we're like, why does he not have the correct helmet and the, you know, the burn proof gear? Why is that not on?
0: He went in there with slippers and
1: with Zachy C slippers.
0: With Zachy C really slippers did. And a tank top.
1: All right, so listen, obviously that's a winner. We got to find out who's after that.
0: Okay? It's a battle for second.
1: It's a battle for second place. So what's next?
0: So with that said, that elicited a response from Lovable Pink, Lloyd Gardner. And it sounded like this.
6: Mark, you're not going to be very happy with me, but if I wasn't on the show this morning, I would have turned it off. I was tired of listening to you.
4: Why?
6: I don't know if they shouldn't ban you from the press box, suspend you for two weeks.
4: Why?
6: Hold on now. It's my turn to talk.
4: Well, you got to say why, Lloyd.
6: Well, I'm going to. You know, you have a right to come on and give your opinion and everything, but for the station that carries our game to just
4: don't play that card. Don't play that card. Not allowed to have an opinion.
6: What?
4: Don't play that card. Is Mark not allowed to have an opinion?
6: Yeah, he's allowed to have an opinion.
4: Well, so that's the job. That's the job.
6: Well, that's fine. But you know, I've been in eight winner-take-all locker rooms. And sometimes you're going to win, sometimes you're going to lose. Number one, we talked about Greg Brohm. Greg Brohm, I worked in the booth with him. It has nothing to do with what he does in the locker room. But Greg Brohm is probably the buffer between the players and the head coach. That's what an assistant coach in sports is job to do, to be the buffer. And in college, you have to have a person to be the buffer between the head coach and the players. And, Mark, are you going to watch a game this weekend?
5: I will.
6: As mad as you are at the team, are you going to go on more road trips as mad as you are at the team?
4: You probably will.
6: I love the conversation. I love what you think. But I know that Drew played tennis. I know that Creighton has been in the locker room. I've been in the locker room. Did you play high school sports?
5: Yes.
6: Okay. And you've been in a high school locker room. First thing I think on sports radio like you all have is getting to where the first question needs to be, how many games have you been to this year? When's the last time you went to a Louisville game? People just sit at home and recliner and watch the games, and they have all these serious opinions.
4: I agree, but there's also plenty of people that go that have strong opinions.
0: Drew's not wrong about that.
1: Oh, man. So you went to a high school. You were in a high school locker room. Creighton is back there. Does he want to come on at some point? Is he leaving?
0: He's eating some pie. He's grabbing a little bear nose. You want to hop on, Cray? The camera's on, Cray. Not on Sofro's Big Heiny this time. Did you want to?
1: I'm just wondering.
5: Sound of the week.
1: Are you leaving? What's going on with you? Are you leaving soon?
7: What's happening? Diener show fashion. I show up to Enterprise and waited an hour and a half.
1: And they don't have a car.
7: Right. So I had to wait.
1: So you have a car.
7: So I have a car now.
1: You have a car. What do you have?
7: And then I realized it's the same thing. I drive a Jeep Compass.
1: Oh, okay. Yeah.
7: So then I realized I had the remote for the TV in my bag. For the room in there with the massage chair, and somebody's gonna get pissed off with the remote.
1: Wait, you had the remote in your bag for
7: my laptop.
1: For our massage chair?
7: No, for the TV back there.
1: Oh, God.
7: So I'm like, I'm not going to take that with me. Someone's, looking around for 30 minutes looking for a remote.
1: Whatever happens to that massage chair over the weekend, I don't want to know. But I was thinking how upset they were going to be. Are you okay this week?
7: No.
1: Are you on the UK message board?
7: I'm so ready to get on the road. I can't even see.
1: I wish I could go with Creighton.
7: You need to come on a road trip with me. By the way, you said Pivot Point USA earlier. It's Turning Point. You got to get that right before you come on. We listen to this podcast on the road.
1: Oh, Pivot Point. Yeah, I guess that's not. Well, that's the one we're creating. It's a Pivot Point. Get him out of here. Pivot Point. Have a good trip. Thank you. What's number three?
0: That was awesome.
1: What's number
0: three? I'm adjusting my camera. I had to adjust it for to get Creighton.
1: By the way,
0: safe travels, Cray.
1: Diener Show fashion would have been Diener trying to get a car 3 minutes before he left. I feel like Crane probably reserved this weeks ago, and he still got to Enterprise, and they still didn't have a car.
0: Doesn't Drew also get the upgrade, too?
1: But yeah, Drew would have been in a G-Wagon, not a Jeep Compass.
0: No, that was V-Show style. That was V-Show style. What? Best laid plans and then travel woes. Well,
1: No, V-Show style would have been showing up an hour late and not having your suitcase.
0: Well.
1: Not having your luggage.
0: Oh, it might have been lost.
1: Yeah.
0: Might have been lost.
1: Lost luggage.
0: It might have been left at home. Little column A, little column B.
1: What's next? What's number three?
0: All right, Diener, sorry. Blank was sleepy earlier this week.
1: Okay.
0: So Nikki the Boot had to take him to task.
1: Does Nikki the Boot have anything that he wants to say to the very soft Mark Blankenbaker, the coddled, the pampered Mark Blankenbaker?
8: Well, Andy, I just got to say, soft, S-A-W-F-T, it's usually associated with one Mark Blankenbaker. And, I think, Sweeney, we're going to stay with that. Today's episode of The Take, which you can watch live on YouTube, is sponsored by the letter S. S for soft, but you know how you counter softness and being tired? Stimulants.
1: Oh,
8: there you go.
1: Okay.
8: Now, I'm just saying, it's not for everybody, but maybe you throw in a little lip pillow, a little nicotine. I know you don't usually like the Knicks around your office. You don't like Tank. You don't like Nikki V. You don't like Nick Curran. But you want what Nick you might like? Nicotine. How about that? Throw in a little lip. Put your hand in the dirt. I know you treat your body like a temple, you pretentious man, with your meats and cheeses and nothing processed and everything like that. But throw in a little nicotine. Get a little caffeine. Get some stimulants in you. I wouldn't go much beyond that. I don't want you doing anything illicit.
1: Yeah, Nikki the Boot would never say booger sugar.
8: Never.
1: That's not the place or the time for
8: Nikki
1: that.
8: Nikki the Boot hates cocaine, except the way it smells. But I digress. No, I'm just saying, throw in a little lip, keep you awake. Look, you got to hike. I will give you two things, Mark Blankenbaker. One, you're a terrific father, and two, you've got a long, long drive. Those are two things that I do not argue with, I do not doubt. So what you do to counter that, road's looking a little fuzzy, throw in a lip pillow. Get a little espresso. Hey, how you doing? Justin Sofro knows. And that's another thing. Don't take your tired, cranky ass out on my paisan over here, Justin Sofro, okay? We may butt heads occasionally, but we're both sweaty, hairy men. And we also can stay awake, okay? This man has been in bushes for hours doing surveillance, pissing in bottles. You don't think he doesn't know how to stay awake? He's a professional. How dare you? How dare you?
1: That was one of your better ones. Like, you had to know, like, midway through that it was one of your better ones.
0: It didn't taper off.
1: No.
0: It was a consistent seven.
1: You got strong. Yeah, it was. Seven and a half. I would argue it was seven and a half.
0: It was okay.
1: It was an okay seven and a half. All right, what else do we have?
0: All right, so speaking of Sofro, he crashed the show. He's been lurking all week.
1: Oh,
0: Shout out to him helping us get the videos.
1: Yeah, this one was okay. Yeah.
0: But he took runs at two people, and I got them both cut here.
1: Okay.
0: So take a listen.
1: I only remember one. With Stillman, they wanted more man boob.
9: That's what
1: it
9: was.
1: And we said, we're going to deliver.
9: I can't.
1: We're delivering. You want man boob? We will up that man boob. We will out man boob Stillman every day of the week.
9: Blankenbaker was talking to me, or he saw me earlier, and he was like, man, those nips are pointing. I'm like, buddy, they never go down.
1: While you're here, I'm gonna put Phil in the middle of this.
0: Okay.
1: Because Sofro and Blank both told me somewhat the same thing.
0: Okay.
1: Crane was frustrated at Sofro because Sofro was late today.
10: I got the same spiel.
1: But apparently Sofro...

0: or Creighton was complaining to Blank about it.
1: Oh, as I walked in,
0: and he
1: on
0: didn't
1: it.
0: Know, but Sofaro was basically behind him.
1: Yeah. Oh,
0: and so you and Crane have not had a lot of good back and forth, basically.
1: I don't think we've had one honestly good interaction. Is the only way I can really put that. And I say that, and I still kind of, I think
2: I Sofaro's got a soft spot for Creighton.
0: Even
1: through it all, I still kind of love Creighton. Just because, like,
0: he. But you shouldn't. There's no reason to love him.
1: Well, he reminds me of my toddler. It's the emotions. He lets them all out. When it comes to Cardinal sports, he lets them all out. That's what Creighton does. So he wears his heart on his sleeve, I guess. You kind of know how he feels in the moment.
3: Isn't that Pot Kettle with you, dude?
0: Yeah, well, that's the thing. That's the reason he likes.
1: No, I'm a father. I keep it. This is me buttoning it up. This is me holding it together.
0: But
1: you don't know what the real me is.
0: But he was mad. He didn't know you were behind him, and Blank was just kind of looking at that train wreck happen.
1: I didn't. Yeah. Oh, he saw it happen. I called him. I was like, yeah, he's a tool. It's whatever. You know, he's just moved on. It's fine. I like Creighton though. I sent him a sweet text saying, hey,
0: okay,
1: I didn't realize you were supposed to be a part of this. I apologize. Well, I'm going to be the bigger man.
2: Sofaro's defense on this, I think I did hear Dieter just say, what about the cameras before you all came on the air? They could go to hell?
0: Oh, he said they could go to hell.
1: Oh, yeah, I know he's not happy. I know I don't need to teach him.
0: All right, so who's the second one?
4: I think I know.
5: Well.
0: Go ahead, just get it out of the way.
5: Yeah, take a listen.
0: What have you and Sofro been talking about? I saw you guys chatting during Pete Fujak.
2: Yeah,
0: and I just wonder, because you're frenemies. You're not friends. You're not enemies. You're frenemies.
5: Well, this is when we're friends. Like, yeah.
0: Okay.
5: Well, and then we'll.
0: I don't like
5: that. Something about Kenny Payne will come up, and then we'll go back and forth who's more Italian and everything. Well, butt heads.
0: By the way, Ant's
5: texting
0: me.
5: That's what Italian cousins do.
0: Ant's texting me.
5: Oh, boy.
0: Ant's texting me.
4: Here we go.
0: He goes, one of us was born in Italy and has won a bocce title, followed by, in April, I'll visit Italy for the third time since Sofro last went.
5: Yeah, okay.
1: Consummated child, big boy. The consummated child. Put yourself
0: settle
1: inside
0: down.
1: Of a woman and finish the job. Until you do that,
0: I don't think that
1: can be beaten.
0: Well, here's
1: or just touch a woman.
0: Okay, so here is, you know what? Get so far away from the mic now. He's actually scaring me. You gave him your headset.
5: My God.
0: Yeah, get him far away.
5: Good Lord. Jeez. My God.
0: I mean, oh my goodness. It's been a better week. Now, we also have beef with all the people on Cerebral Show.
5: We do.
0: And we're asking for a little bit of help. On Cerebral Show when he rants, and we don't get any help.
5: No.
0: And this is now Zachy C, not primarily, but mostly this week, it's Zachy C with a side of Baldridge,
5: well,
0: right?
5: James came through.
0: Oh, did James come through?
5: James, he was like, I got a couple options for you of something funny that happened on the show that might be on the mixtape later.
0: So is this our last one?
5: This is our last one, and it involves, now that Zach is being implemented on the show a little bit more, there's a potential bet for next year's Louder Than Life.
0: Okay.
6: Zach,
1: I need that.
6: Zach, I'd Venmo you $100. if you go to Louder Than Life next year and you go up to some goth mommy and you say, bring those sissy cakes over here, doll face, I will. $100.
0: $100.
7: $100.
0: Consider it done.
6: You'll add to it.
7: Yes, but I need visual evidence.
2: Oh, you'll get it.
6: Yeah, we need.
2: You might get
6: film.
2: You want to see me get slapped on camera?
6: No, I don't want to see. No,
7: no, I would never want to see that. Zach.
6: I want to see it work out. I'm not lying.
7: He's not lying.
6: He may be.
0: Everybody's lying. Everyone.
7: I don't want to see that.
6: I want to see.
7: That sounds terrible.
6: I want to see her say, get over here, and here's the dog leash.
7: Who's walking who?
6: She's going to walk him.
7: Oh, that's even better.
6: To the purse store.
2: Hey, I get a little steak and bourbon, a little one-on-one time. I'll buy the purse.
6: That's okay. Right. He'll buy that purse.
7: look how the tone changes when you add in steak and bourbon and Parcheesi and Chinese checkers.
6: Yeah.
7: Now we're all about purses.
6: He's all about purses. He'll know all of them. Every manufacturer out there, Zach's on top of it.
7: He's got it.
2: I mean, I am a man. After
7: you are.
6: He
7: you
6: is
7: are.
6: A man.
2: I'm not 40 yet.
5: Oh, I need that next year. I need that. I didn't go to Louder Than Life this year. I'm pent up. I missed it.
0: Well, that started.
5: I will film Zachy C.
0: Well, that's everyone's lying there. Cerebral's not going to Venmo money. Jeffries is not adding money. Zach's not going to do it. Like you're not.

0: do what you're saying. Yeah. Actually, I believe you more than them. More than them.
1: That's but only that's, like a that started, 25%
0: that
1: chance.
0: That started with Zachy C being like, I'm not going to buy a woman a purse.
1: What?
0: And they're like, yeah, you would.
1: Yeah, you
0: and
1: would.
0: And he pretty much collapsed pretty quick.
1: Yeah. Yeah. No, that's going all in on a pair of threes, dude. Yeah. Like, what are you? No.
0: That's how that started.
1: No,
0: anyway.
1: No.
0: An odd place to take a break. We have an NC State guest in 20 minutes. 4-3, I mean, we do, don't we?
1: Yeah, Joe Julia.
0: 4-3-7-9-6-80. All right, so coming back on the other side, just a small update on Seth Trimble. Not too much. We have a weekend film, The Blank, and obviously we'll keep talking about Louisville and Kentucky in action this weekend. Appreciate you hanging out with us. 2 o'clock hour next.
2: Louisville City FC plays here.
3: 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Louisville City has taken the lead in Hartford, Connecticut.
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0: All right, Joe Giglio going to join us coming up in about 20 minutes. We'll talk some NC State football with him. Reminder, coming up next weekend, October 9th and 10th, that's a Friday and Saturday, at the Whiskey Thief Farm and Distillery location in Frankfort. 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

0: gets injured again. You know, they can win with him at a much higher clip than I think a backup. And then, like, you know, they got me second-guessing that, you know, a lot of people, everyone around here basically thinks, we all know that Lincoln practiced in some capacity yesterday. And so that has been a conversation. We know last year Miller Moss was out there for practice and ended up not playing in that SMU game. I brought this up with Nick. I doubt this has something to do with it. But if we can be real for a second, you know, last year when Miller Moss got injured in the weight room accident or whatever happened, if you remember, Louisville had already lost three games in the ACC. They'd already lost, what, the Cal game?
1: They just lost the Clemson game.
0: And they lost Virginia a few weeks prior. So it's kind of one of those things that the season, you know, your objectives were over. You obviously were not getting to the college football playoff, and you were not going to get to Charlotte. I mean, you know, so at that point, your season was about getting right and beating Kentucky in the Governor's Cup, which obviously they did. 41-0, Mark Stoops gets fired, Kelly Kraft leaves early, the entire thing. And it was about, you know, you could say winning a bowl, but Louisville went on and won a bowl, and I think that put a nice kiss on their season. You know, how much it's worth. Ultimately, that is something that we've argued, but that's what they did. They put a bow on their season. But after Miller Moss got injured, it's like there was no reason to push him in the SMU week. And I'm just wondering, obviously, Louisville and Jeff Brohm are not going to put a player in harm's way. It's not what I mean, but there is a sense of urgency that your season is not lost. If you go out and you lose to NC State, you're going to be two losses in the ACC already with all of October and all of November to play. And at that point, are we to actually believe that they're just going to run the table, play pristine football the rest of the way? And that's just something that I wouldn't say many teams would be able to do. And obviously this team has struggled in those ways. So, you know, for me, I think Lincoln can cover up some of the issues, can help the running game, and I think they can win with him. Without him, you can convince me, and Jeff Brohm's done a good job this weekend of confusing the narrative. Is he questionable? He's practiced. He's a game-time decision. All these different things. Talking about Davin Widener. I mean, who knows if they end up playing him, Briggs, Cherry, both of them, who knows? So what's going to happen on Saturday is going to be pretty interesting. So I wanted to throw that out there as well. On the Kentucky side, we had John Hale on earlier, and I think he's right. You know, Will Stein talked about continuing to grow Kenny Minchie. Like, you feel good with the big blue wall. You feel good with the running game, having two lead backs and the third back in Barnes, who I think is more than capable to go out there and to break off some nice runs. So Louisville's fine there, or Kentucky is fine there. They're fine at tight end. We know they kind of like a one-receiver team, but we already knew that, right? Like, we knew that before the season that they were going to be light at wide receiver. And obviously, we're talking about Kentucky a little bit different than Louisville, just trying to make a bowl. Louisville had those lofty expectations. And so, you know, I look at Kentucky, I think they go on the road and win, but I'm interested in Kenny Minchie. John Hale brought it up earlier with us, and Will Stein did earlier in the week on a Tuesday in his weekly press conference about how kind of Minchie doing more and more every single week, whether that means running the ball or, you know, them kind of pushing the ball down the field a little bit more. We know Will Stein's offense is a little bit more horizontal at times than vertical, so I am interested to see if it comes down to, hey, they need a drive or two to win this game. Can Kenny Minchie do it? Thus far, you know, he wasn't great at times against Alabama, and that's the game they went out and got beat. you know what I'm saying?
1: Yeah,
0: so,
1: yeah.
0: You know, I'm interested. I know they can play okay defense. I know they can run the ball. I know Will Stein's got the team seemingly dialed in. I know all those things. I would say one of the things I don't know is if you get in a situation in South Carolina, Nick, like Louisville had, you got a timeout, you got a buck 40, buck 50 on the clock, and you got to go, I don't know, 65 yards, 75 yards, whatever it is, to go score a touchdown or kick a field goal, a tie, win, overtime, whatever it may be. Can you do that? Can you make a few big-time plays where you're not just reliant on the running game? We'll figure that out as we go. All right, Nick, let's go. Let's do a little fill in the blank, and then we'll get to Joe Giglio coming up here in about 17 minutes. Go ahead.

0: Nick Galvano's imaging has sucked lately, so maybe it needs a feminine touch. What's the answer? Join the guys on The Take as they play fill in the blank. Yeah, Nick, this one sucks too.
1: Alrighty.
2: Alright, let's get into it. Alright, starting off, the undefeated team in college football with the best chance of losing is blank.
1: You know,
2: I'm torn between two.
1: Well, you know, it's interesting. I kind of had my answer to this.
2: Yeah.
1: And then Louie and Zach were talking about this today. BYU is only a 6-point favorite at TCU,
2: ooh,
1: which may seem like a big number, but BYU is a top 10 team, is a team right now that if you were to make a bracket for the college football playoff, most likely you would include, I would imagine 9 out of 10 at least would include BYU in that discussion. TCU, 0-1 in the Big 12, 2-2 overall. But again, this is on the road at TCU. That's not one I don't think you've brought up all week. That's not one I brought up all week. And so I look at that with a raised eyebrow. The other one is
2: Mississippi State, Alabama.
1: Yeah, I think Mississippi State's got a legitimate chance.
2: So do I. And that one's only Bama's only a 6-point favorite on the road.
1: I mean, I think, you know, this weekend, if Alabama lost and Ohio State lost and BYU maybe lost, you know, in Florida won, John Sumrall might have a top 5 or 4 or 5 team.
2: Yeah, yeah. You're not wrong.
1: How do fans feel about that? In the end, I'm going to say Florida survives at Missouri. I am going to say Ohio State survives at Iowa. I am going to say Alabama loses to Mississippi State.
2: Okay.
1: I'm going Alabama losing to Mississippi State, and I'm saying Monday that Mississippi State is the talk of college football, and guess what? If that's the case, then Florida and Mississippi State are two more teams from the SEC to throw into the conversation to make the college football playoff.
2: Yep.
1: Something that not everybody wants to hear, but something that will squarely be the conversation on Sunday and Monday.
2: I mean,
1: I'm right.
2: No, I totally think
1: Mississippi State
2: right.
1: Be a top 10 team and Florida be a top 5.
2: But, I mean, are there any other, I mean, Miami, Clemson? No. I mean, who's UNC got?
1: I'm not sure Clemson has the offense. I got to be honest.
2: IU plays Rutgers. So
1: IU
2: certainly
1: plays
2: not,
1: Rutgers.
2: Yeah.
1: So if they lose that game, obviously their season's over.
2: Yeah,
1: so
2: right.
1: That's it. Nah, that's mine.
2: I'm with you. I was torn.
1: You're going to go Alabama too?
2: I was torn between Ohio State and Iowa and Mississippi State hosting Alabama. And I know it's a boring answer, but I'm kind of with you. I was so boring. Maybe they can muck it up, but I think Ohio State gets that. Gets that one. So yeah, I'm going Mississippi State.
1: I think it's ugly. I think Ohio State wins ugly.
2: Yeah,
1: I don't think it's a stats game for an ugly win.
2: It's an ugly win,
1: but it's a good win. It's a damn good win if you can win on the road at Ohio State. All right, let's go.
2: All right. The undefeated NFL team with the best chance of losing this weekend is
1: oh goodness. Well, who's undefeated in the NFL?
2: Undefeated. I just had the list up.
1: All right. Undefeated in the NFL. We currently have
2: Buffalo, Kansas City.
1: Buffalo hosts the Patriots. I think Buffalo will win that game. Excuse me. You have, is that the only one? The Vikings are 3-0.
2: Yeah.
1: They host the Dolphins. I could see that one being close. I'll take the Vikings and then the Chiefs or Raiders. So I'm going to say.
2: And don't forget the Niners.
1: And the Niners. I'm going to say the Niners beat the Broncos. I'm going to give you an upset. Raiders beat the Chiefs.
2: Wow.
1: Raiders
2: okay.
1: are 4-0. The Chiefs are 3-1. In the end, the Chiefs will win the AFC West, but I'm going to say the Raiders win on Sunday, and they are the talk, along with probably the Cleveland Browns of the NFL through the first month, which is insane to say.
2: That is pretty crazy. So you think Broncos beat the Niners?
1: No, I think the Niners
2: win.
1: I think the Niners win.
2: You think the Niners win? So it's the Chiefs.
1: If you're asking me the team that could lose, I would say the Kansas City Chiefs.
2: Okay.
1: That's what I'm going to say.
2: All right.
1: That's my answer.
2: I like that. I like that. I don't want to get off the Raiders train yet. I'm not a Raiders fan, but I have a lot of friends who are. I'll say, you know what? I'll throw a bone to Tulio. I think the Dolphins beat the Vikings. Just to have a different answer there. I'll go with that one.
1: All right.
2: With that one.
1: What's
2: next? All right. Next up, I phrased this really poorly, but basically of UK and South Carolina and North Carolina and Louisville, the team that needs the win the most is blank. Because they're all, you talked about this earlier in the show. We talked about it earlier yesterday.
1: Say that one again.
2: Basically all the locals, U of L and UK, and their opponents this weekend are all in a similar boat.
1: Yeah, they are.
2: Where they're all desperate for

0: This is what happens when you lose a game early.
1: Yes.
0: These games in the middle become like urgent, must-win type of games.
1: Right, right.
0: So who read again?
1: Of those four. South Carolina, UK, U of L, and NC State, blank has to have the win. Is most desperate.
0: Okay,
1: for it.
0: I'm throwing out NC State because they're going to keep Dave Doran and it won't matter.
1: Right.
0: It won't matter. They don't matter.
1: Am I crazy to say?
0: I'm going to remove Kentucky because Kentucky's expectations are to make a bowl.
1: But
0: they were picked second to last. Now, I think they need to beat South Carolina to make that bowl.
1: Now, yesterday you talked about this. You said that, looking at the road ahead.
0: Here's the problem. There's no repercussion. Will Stein is, you know,
1: he's playing with house money.
0: If he can win four games, whatever. So that leads us to Louisville and South Carolina now. I said earlier in the week that I do not believe that South Carolina will fire Shane Beamer if they lose to Kentucky. I believe, don't they have another game and then they have a bye?
1: I would say they
0: would wait a week. I think they go like LSU or something like that. They go somewhere difficult.
1: Yeah,
0: where they're going to lose.
1: Okay? I think it is LSU.
0: I think it's LSU. Yeah. So they will lose to Kentucky.
1: We said this yesterday.
0: They would get blown out by Georgia, blown out. They will lose to Kentucky at home and then they would go to LSU and most likely get beat up pretty good. I mean, that would be the 3 week span that would end Shane Beamer.
1: Right.
0: I don't believe that Beamer, I think the answer is South Carolina.
1: That's what I was going to say, too.
0: Because Beamer's coaching for his job, but Louisville second.
1: Yeah.
0: Because Louisville, I mean, if they lose, I'm worried about what's going to happen here.
1: Well, can...
0: I'm worried. It's the kind of game, if you lose and you look bad and morale is low, Jet Brom is going to have to do magic to keep... And he's done it before. I'm going to be clear. He's done it before. But you got to worry about everyone being dialed in the final 2 months of the season.
1: Yeah.
0: Like, that ain't easy. That's not easy. The Governor's Cup's easy.
1: Right. Like,
0: But there's a couple games on there you can get up for.
1: Right.
0: But not every game.
1: Is it a cop-out to say that if Lincoln plays a significant amount of time, because he might give it a go and he's limited, or like you said earlier today, what if he gets hit? I mean, we've been talking about the offensive line. They allow him to get hit and he has to leave the game. He gave it a go. It did not work. Does that change the answer at all? Because I feel like then there's the excuse. Then we can do the excuse thing. Well, they were hurt. What if McCoy doesn't play? You know, one of his favorite big play targets. What, I mean, then you can have the argument of, well, the quarterback was hurt. He was baller. It wasn't like it was Miller Moss. It was proven that, hey, look, he is a baller. We had a great quarterback. He got hurt. Season's what it is. It's another Beans Bowl season. But that excuse is built in. But if he doesn't play, and the idea is that, well, if we can just escape this game, everything is still on the table, does that change the answer at all? Does that make it more of a must-win for Louisville? Because right now, Louisville's on the ropes. We all think they're on the ropes. But technically, they could still, their path is still there. Do we believe it's going to happen? No.
0: But here's what it's still possible.
1: If they
0: lose, no one can come in here Monday and peddle, oh, if you just keep going undefeated, you can win.
1: Yeah, It's done.
0: All right, quickly, let's go. We got one or two more?
1: One last one real fast. You're a closet team head. Blank is the wild card team that can make the deepest run this year, now that the wild card's over.
0: I'm going to say the Yankees
1: because of the pitching. I was going to say.
0: Solely because of the pitching.
1: I mean, Atlanta's got to.
0: Atlanta's got to play the Dodgers.
1: Are going to kill them.
0: Yeah, that's difficult. I mean,
1: I thought maybe the Padres because their bats are so alive, but
0: I don't know if that's a fake take. It feels like one.
1: I watched five White Sox games. That's what I'm saying. I watched like four pitches. I'm going off of headlines and everything. And I like, so I'm.
0: There it is.
1: I'm not. But no. Like, if I was going to fake take, you have the Cy Young winner and an MVP candidate. Like, you guys, I think, could do a little damage. Yeah,
0: Yankees solely because of their pitching. Their pitching has been elite.
1: Yeah.
0: They're hitting not so much, but their pitching's been elite. Joe Giglio is going to join us next, right?
1: Yep.
0: All right, we'll take a break. We'll come back. We'll talk some NC State football next.
2: If it's Louisville football on the road at NC State, we're talking about it.
3: Well, I think they've done a good job. They had a loss against Virginia early on that they sure didn't like. So, going to NC State and playing, they've got a great environment. It'll be a sold-out crowd. We're going to have to play well. They play tough. They play physical. They've got a quarterback who's athletic. They can run the ball. 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

0: All right, back on this Friday. Appreciate you hanging out with us. ESPN 680, 1057, ESPNLouisville.com. We got you covered. Got you covered on the stream as well, the YouTube stream, ESPN Louisville Plus. Check it out. I think this weekend, I know Sofro and Anna will be doing their Sunday night show, I believe. What time is that, Sofro? I got to be honest. Of course, it lives on the internet forever. So they'll have that. Also, Zachy C, my guy, Zachy C and TJ Walker, the sports talker, will have you for the Kentucky football postgame show on everything, on the stream, on the YouTube feed, on everything. They'll have you set up there. So that should be at about 7:30 or so. That would allot for, 3 hours and 15 minutes or so for a game. That's about right. I don't know. That's about right. I always assume these games are going well over 3 hours anyway. So anyway, we can dive in to that. You know, Joe on here, I'm laughing because everyone has had the same take that Big Blue Madness is tonight, and Mark Pope in Kentucky had on Monday, this past Monday, after a big football win, they had their media days, and were just like, oh yeah, by the way, we're having the media days on Monday. It's like, right, you know, and I told Nick, you know, we were going to play some of the sound, but it's like, you know, Louisville loses to Wake Forest, right? And it's like a huge deal, and then obviously Kentucky being what they were on the season. And the only odd thing is, and it's not even odd, it's just I can't remember the last time that this actually happened, that there's been little juice around Kentucky basketball, but that's not even it. It's the fact that there's been a little juice around Kentucky basketball, and Mark Pope wants it that way. You know, Mark Pope came in year one, we understand that. What was it, year two? Hey, it's a Ferrari or whatever verbiage he used for whatever Italian sports car, whatever he used. And it was like, okay, like, he talked the team up. Now, he ain't talking bad about the team. I want to be clear. He's not talking bad about the team. He's just not promoting the team and talking about how great they are, kind of unprompted. And that is what we have seen the last 2 years. So, Nick, what's going on behind? I got Nick. We have I believe the stream is down. He can't get Joe on the phone. What's going on? Don't worry.
1: Stream is back. I was messing with something, and it might have.
0: Well, you forgot to take.
1: Might have messed something up, but Joe is not answering.
0: Okay,
1: so I've reached out to him.
0: That's fine.
1: Just a little reminder. Maybe I know he's just wrapping up his show.
0: He just wrapped up his show within the last little bit. Yeah.
1: So, we're seeing.
0: They don't do a 4-hour show, do they?
1: Yeah, 10 to 2. But
0: no, they don't do a 4-hour show. I'm looking at their podcast. No, their podcasts are that long. I mean, I don't know. They're at least 2 hours. That seems to be a long podcast. I don't know if I could look at you long enough.
1: No. With respect.
0: Texas says, Nick needs to decorate his little room there. I agree with that.
1: I should.
0: Well, Crane put the fake championship banner. I thought about putting the Hope for Pope up, but we did not do that. We have not done that. That'd be something we could do.
1: I like that. I'm a U of L fan. My L's are firmly up.
0: Texas says,
1: but we need some blue in here.
0: Nick's eyes look too big with his glasses on.
1: Oh, it's insane. Look at these things.
0: I mean, it really is unbelievable.
1: Oh, this is, I'm telling you, I was having this discussion with Jeffries.
0: Justin Jeffries?
1: Yeah.
0: Jared Jeffries?
1: Not Jared Jeffries. Indiana's finest.
0: Justin, he went to a Final Four.
1: He did.
0: Played probably, 7-8 years in the NFL. NBA.
1: I was going to say, Nick's legend,
0: one
1: baby.
0: Of those. Nick's legend.
1: Nick's legend. Yeah, for sure.
0: He was there for the rebuild.
1: He was. But Jeffries was like, dude, your beard is bearding, man. I like it. And I was like, yeah, but I'm a manager at the restaurant. I mean,
0: you've been saying this for two weeks.
1: I know. But something's got to change. I got to get some contacts again, and I got to trim the beard. You can't have both. You can't have the bushy beard and the scary glasses.
0: These things are just very easy.
1: It's all probable cause on my face.
0: It's all just not good. All of these are also just extremely, as Nick goes to answer the phone, it's going to be an odd spot to bring Joe into the conversation. But it's also, Nick, easy things that you could take care of that you're not taking care of. that you keep acting like it's difficult to take care of those things. It's very easy to do so.
1: I think I need some new contacts, and you have to have like an eye exam. So I have to find the time to get an eye exam.
0: Steven's going
1: to
0: get angry. And then,
1: I know.
0: Is that Joe?
1: It is Joe.
0: All right, Joe Giglio joining us there in the state of North Carolina. He's got the podcast with Joe Ovius. Always a good listen. Ovius and Giglio, if you want to find them anything in the state of North Carolina. Joe, what's up, man? Good afternoon. Appreciate you joining us.
2: Yeah, absolutely. It's perfect here today, but I have a feeling we might have some rain tomorrow, and there will be some tears likely from the NC State fans as they try to navigate their misery of either wanting Dave Doran gone tomorrow or wanting him gone by the end of the season.
0: We'll see. Let's get with the weather report first.
2: Here in Raleigh.
0: Yeah. Well, I can imagine the way that game, obviously, with Vanderbilt ended and just, you know, I mean, even the App State game, only a 10-point, only a 10-point game, the Virginia debacle and everything else. What is the latest weather? Because we've been checking here and we've all kind of been like, well, it looks like it might clear up. But obviously, you guys have the local weather men and women. What have they been saying for Saturday's forecast?
2: Yeah, I think it's going to rain, but I don't think it's going to be anything, any kind of serious accumulation. All right. But it just sounds like it could be one of those miserable type afternoons instead of the glorious one it is right now where it's 82 degrees and perfectly clear and sunny. It's just like, hey, can we just play right now? Yeah. I'm sure Louisville's gone through their walkthrough and all that other stuff too, so. Might be a lot easier.
0: Yeah, Louisville might want their quarterback to rest his ankle for a couple more hours, but you might be right. So, I was going to ask you, and I kind of feel like I was going to know the question, like what did the majority of the fans feel before the year and how do they feel now? And we can get into that, but I'm just wondering, ACC media days and around that time when it's talking season, NC State was a team that got talked up. I mean, Louisville was a team that got talked up, and they're 2-2 this season. And NC State was talked up, and I got to be honest, Joe, we all kind of rolled our eyes there. What did the NC State faithful feel when national people or ACC network people were kind of talking them up as a team that could, contend for the top of the ACC?
2: Yeah, I do think there was a sense of optimism within the program that they were able to bring C.J. Bailey back for his third year as a starter. Not only did they bring him back, but they, used the portal and used their NIL money to get a lot of his friends to come and either help him out on the offensive side of the ball mostly, or Popo Aguirre at linebacker on the defensive side. And it seemed like a pretty sound strategy. And then they went and played Virginia, and it seemed like no one told them that the season was starting. And I think most NC State fans have made peace with the end of the Vanderbilt game being the most NC State thing you could possibly do.
0: Yeah.
2: But they're still trying to figure out the Virginia game. And Bo Prabula ran for 115 yards, and then they go and play West Virginia, who is not Rich Rod, War Machine, West Virginia – with their unknown punter and kicker and Steve Slayton and Pat White. This is a garden variety, ordinary West Virginia football team. And Bo Prabula runs for 115 yards against NC State and runs for -8 yards against West Virginia. And it's like, were you surprised that there was a football game? Like, did you not know? Did you not know the entire offseason that you were going to be scheduled to play a football game? So I think a lot of NC State fans are still trying to reconcile that.
0: I hate to go big picture, but let's go big picture before, I don't say nuts and bolts, but a couple just items about the game. And I got to be honest, I've seen, very little of NC State. Fortunately for them, I didn't see the 72-0 win. I saw some of the other down moments. Dave Doran has been, at times solid, at times good. And there have definitely been some frustrations and quite a few frustrations, I should say. It feels like he's a guy, though, Joe, that could, kind of win 7 games, 8 games and just kind of keep his job forever. Am I wrong in thinking that? A guy that's been there since, 2013?
2: Yeah, this is year 14 for Dave. And for the most part, as we like to call it, the cycle of Dave Doran usually wins in that they'll win 8 or 9 games. One of them has to be the Carolina game, which it invariably is for Dave. And he'll lose you during the middle of the season, and then they'll rally at the end and cap off the season with a win over their rival in North Carolina. And everybody kind of talks themselves into the cycle of Dave Doran and the cycle of mediocrity that it's been for the most part for 14 seasons. And I don't know. This time around, it feels a little bit different. You know, I think the real benchmark games will be next week when they play Wake Forest and then when they play Duke. He's 1-4 against Duke, which there's no possible excuse for that. Wow. And then if you're lapped by Duke already and now Wake Forest seemingly, then that's obviously a problem. And I think even the administration here, which has been loath to make any changes, would, I think, at that point have to realize that the current setup is not the answer.
0: Yeah, I think you're probably right. Joe Giglio with us. It's ESPN 680 105.7. Do you have a gut feeling if NC State will be back to the wall, we're going to fight to the end, or back to the wall, and if Louisville punches them in this game, they'll kind of give in at some point, and give in, and Louisville will go win the game? Any gut feeling on kind of the makeup of this team?
2: It's a really good question. Normally, when Dave's teams lose and are embarrassed, they have that mentality and they fight back and they play their best. Again, I'm still trying to explain the Virginia game. That was easily the worst performance in 14 years as the head coach. And I really don't buy any of their excuses of not knowing that Bo Perbula was going to run the football. I mean, they essentially ran a single wing offense. So if you're back, quarterback can run, I don't need to give Jeff Brohm any notes. He's been really successful without my help. But something tells me you probably have a package in there somewhere where your quarterback runs and runs single wing stuff, because it gave NC State so many fits. And they haven't played a team since then that's really tried to run on them. Vanderbilt had a classic backup, classic pocket passing quarterback. App State threw the ball all over the yard, so it'll be interesting to see what Brohm kind of cooks up. I suspect it'll look a little bit, have some different wrinkles to it. But normally I would say, yeah, NC State's going to fight. It's kind of interesting. Like, NC State could never catch a break, right? Like, Louisville's ranked.
0: Right.
2: If Louisville comes in here ranked, yeah, and everyone's excited,
0: yeah,
2: then now really everyone's telling you, you stink.
0: Yeah.
2: And you're not going to beat Louisville. They're 1,000 times better.
0: Yeah, would have been a top 15 team. Yeah, would have been a top 15 team. Probably number 13 or 14 in the country. Yeah.
2: And I have it on the cycle of Dave Doran.
0: Yeah.
2: Beat a ranked team. Get the fan base back on your side. And they can't even get that.
0: No, and the quarterback might be injured. Yeah, the quarterback might be hurt.
2: QB. But Jake Dickert's got to go in there. Carlos Hernandez has got to go in there. Like, hey, guys, you might want to cover the one guy who is catching every single pass. But that's, again, they don't need my help. I get that part of it. But I just feel like it's really, to answer your question, after that Virginia game, anything is in play with this NC State team.
0: Yeah.
2: I honestly just don't know how they'll respond. Obviously, I believe, as most people do, that Louisville has a more talented roster and a better football team than NC State. Most of the times when you're Dave Doran, that equals a loss. I'm not saying that to be a jerk. I'm saying that to tell you that he has a 40-3 record against the teams outside the power structure. He has a 56-69 record against the teams in those major conference opponents, obviously a lot of those being ACC games. Obviously, a lot of those were, Clemson, Florida State, Louisville, yep, when they were running hot. And he's 3-6 against Louisville. You can look through the record and see where he beats Louisville. Invariably, there's an interim coach or, somebody was asleep at the wheel, other than the 2017 game here where Bradley Chubb really made himself a bunch of money by chasing down Lamar Jackson.
0: Good analysis. Joe Giglio joining us. You can catch him and Joe Ovias on their podcast. You can check that out on YouTube, Spotify, Apple, and everything else. I'm looking at it right here. I was laughing. What does salty Dave mean? Is that just him being mean to the media? Him being upset with some sort of benign question, or what is that?
2: Yeah, close. It's not really the media. It's really the fans. This is a concept that has been around really since 2016, really pretty early in his tenure, but it was crystallized 3 years ago when they beat Virginia, and he said, you're on the radio, blank, just be happy we won. And that was pretty funny. We still use that sounder. And then last week they beat App State, and he didn't like a question about their fourth quarter issues, and he He still does Zoom calls, by the way. He doesn't have a press conference. He does a Zoom
0: really?
2: Call post-game.
0: Really?
2: Monday and post-game, yes.
0: Okay.
2: Yes.
0: Yeah. is he's not wearing a mask still, is he? I mean, is he masked up? Okay,
2: it's part of his public persona is he struggles with his people skills with the public and the fans, and that's part of it. But it was like after he was done, he like starts walking away from the lectern, and he goes, you know, we won that game, by the way. And it was like, right, yes, you beat App State. Yeah.
0: Yeah, 40. Nice. By 10, 41-31. Joe Giglio with us. A couple more. We'll get him out of here. You know, obviously everyone knows C.J. Bailey. We know some attrition, obviously, to the transfer portal, especially running back Jaden Scott has some nice numbers. You tell me, on offense and defense, a couple names we need to look out for on Saturday.
2: Popo Aguirre on defense is a transfer from Miami, their linebacker. You're going to look down at the score sheet. He's going to have 10 tackles or more by the end of the game. He's very noticeable. He's a good player. It was the best move they made this offseason in bringing them in. Offensively, Keenan Jackson's a guy who had 3 touchdowns against Vanderbilt, but on 4th down, they don't throw the ball to Keenan Jackson, and they throw the ball to Ashton Locklear, who is a walk-on, and his brother is a receivers coach. So, yeah, it's weird. Hollywood Smothers is the one that you're looking at going, there's a reality where Miami and Texas play for the national championship, and there's going to be a bar somewhere in the triangle where there's Duke fans watching Darian Mensah and state fans watching Hollywood Smothers going, what happened here? Look at us, you and me, Paul Rudd, right? Like, look at us.
0: Hey, can I pause you for a second? You know what's interesting about Hollywood is early in the, like, right when the season ended, you know, the portal's going hot and you see all these different projections, you know, this guy's going to go here. Like, Louisville fans kind of gave up. They thought Isaac Brown was going to go to Texas. Like, all of the ESPN stuff was he was going to go to Texas, and it was kind of like one of those things, well, let's not waste our money on a running back, right? Like, Jeff Brown will go out and he'll have a couple good guys. And by the way, Kewan Brown is actually starting over Isaac Brown, and Isaac Brown hasn't been very good at all. If Isaac Brown is great against NC State, it's going to be the first game in this season that he's been great. So, you know, that's one piece of analysis. So it's interesting, if Isaac would have committed to Texas like so many people thought he was going to do, you wonder if Hollywood would have left, or if Texas just would have got both of them. You know, I mean, you know, it's Texas. They can afford it, but, you know, who knows? Maybe he would still be at NC State. Maybe he would have went elsewhere. Who knows?
2: Yeah, it's hard. It's a reality of college sports now, but it doesn't make it any easier when you're watching it and going, oh, man, that guy made a bunch of plays for the team that I like. Why is he not still here? But that is the reality of where we are, so... Yeah, you know Louisville's problem is you don't play enough teams from the state of Florida. Every time you play a team from the state of Florida, you guys are like Chuck Amato. You really are. You're NC State from 25 years ago. You're like, oh, wait a second. Are we playing Kentucky, the one team like my fan base wants me to beat? Oh, I'm sorry. I don't really care. Oh, we're going to go play Miami, who's got a chance to win the national championship? Oh, I played all of those kids in Pee Wee football. Yeah. I am now about to beat them. Like, oh. Florida State.
0: Yeah,
2: you get Florida State at your place, and you kick their ass on TV, and everyone would be like, Louisville's unbelievable. Yeah. Right, and then they go play Virginia.
0: And then they lost.
2: Crappy other ACC team and fall asleep, and you're like, what happened?
0: Yeah.
2: You got to play more teams.
0: Losing games at home, couldn't kick a field goal, lost to Clemson, threw a pick six, had a fumble returned, lost to Virginia, had an injured quarterback, lost to SMU, couldn't cover one. DeJesus, remember him, couldn't cover him at California. Yeah. He had 13. He had more catches than the Wake kid did. It's funny. Brom did kind of what Dave Doran did last year. They were already out of it. He beat the hell out of Kentucky and got Mark Stoops fired. He beat him 41-0, then won the Beans Bowl. And he kind of put a nice, you know, bow on the season of what was kind of frustrating. Your gut feeling on Saturday. We'll get you out of here. Joe Giglio with us. Any gut feeling on Saturday?
2: Yeah, I think Louisville probably wins the football game. And it probably looks a lot like – it might – look a lot like the sloppy one that was up here the last time they were here, 13-10 or 14-10. The kid who was terrible for the Panthers was the quarterback. I'm sorry, I can't remember.
0: God, I'm trying to remember.
2: My Louisville lore is.
0: I'll go back. I'll go back and I'll. What year was it? You're better than years than I am.
2: 23 was the last time they were here. It was 14-10. Brendan Armstrong threw a bunch of interceptions. and Louisville like might have scored on one of the defensive scores. Either way,
0: it was Armstrong.
2: I feel like it was Armstrong
0: for NC State.
2: It was the Louisville quarterback.
0: Jake Plummer. Yeah,
2: there you go. Yeah. Not good.
0: Yeah, he had two picks.
2: Anyway.
0: Well, Jake Plummer was in the UFL, and then he tried out for the Jets, and he got beat out by Will Levis, and that was to be on the practice squad of the New York Jets. So I think Plummer's back in the UFL, if I'm not mistaken.
2: Okay, he had a stint with the Panthers in the preseason games, and I was able to successfully gamble against him. But that's neither here nor there. I think it could be an ugly type of game, but I just think Louisville's got a better team, more talent. The NC State's defense up front really, really struggles, and that's not a good recipe for playing a team that has skill players that are fast and big. So that's
0: interesting.
2: You don't need much more hashtag analysis than that, I don't think.
0: It's it's pretty simple. We'll get you out of here with this one, Joe Giglio. Which is more likely to happen, okay? Belichick gone before the season, and Bobby Petrino takes over as head coach, or Duke goes back to the ACC title game?
2: More likely to happen. Duke goes back to the ACC title game.
0: Really?
2: I believe Belichick will at minimum finish the season. Carolina, that's a sunk cost, obviously. But they don't have any incentive, and I don't think it doesn't help you with recruiting classes anymore or anything like that to try to get rid of somebody and get a head start on whatever. So I don't think they need to worry about anything like that.
0: No, Penn State did it, and they had to go down a few candidates, Michigan as well. Joe, appreciate the time, man. Enjoy all the games this weekend. Appreciate the insight. Have a great weekend. Appreciate it.
2: All right, guys. Thank you so much for having me on.
0: Thank you. Joe Giglio with us here. Good stuff on ESPN 680 1057. I'm glad. You know, mate, I tell you, it's funny, Nick. It's so funny. I knew that was going to happen. Like, you totally feel now like Louisville's going to win the game. Because someone that's close to the NC State program is like, they're a joke.
1: Yeah, yeah.
0: Don't you? Like,
1: I
0: totally feel like the first segment, we need to get Sofro to just vanish. Make it vanish. Just put some puppets dancing or something
1: so
0: up like that.
1: Doom and gloom.
0: You were.
1: And now you don't feel that way. Like, Louisville's going to cover.
0: Now you don't feel that way at all.
1: Yeah, but nah, it's all good. Davin, could be Briggs, could be Link. Hell.
0: Don't you have a pet name for Davin? Link.
1: I was going to say.
0: Briggsy.
1: D-Wind.
0: Yeah, there you go. Now you got to come up with something. Briggsy.
1: Briggsy sounds like a hockey guy.
0: That's a hockey guy. Briggsy.
1: Yeah, Briggsy, hey there, bud. What's up, Briggsy?
0: Hey, what's going on with Briggsy? All right, we'll take a break. 437-9680. We'll take a break. We'll come back. We'll wrap up the show next.
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12: What can they gain back this weekend at NC State? What can be gained? Just some traction. Like, it just feels like they had everything under the sun going their way.

0: don't know if you feel this way, Nick. It smells like something's burning out there.
1: Okay, like, caught a whiff
0: of something. Like in our foyer. Like, I don't know what's going on.
1: I just caught a whiff of something.
0: And that could be anything here at Cardinal Town. Literally, it could be above us.

0: blow us. It could be us. Maybe Bosch came back and put some cod into the microwave yet again. It could be anything. But I just came back and I just got in my little box here and I'm just going to talk for the next 13 minutes. 10 minutes. Hopefully 6 or 7 minutes, actually.
1: Just hopefully not everything's engulfed in flames.
0: Yeah, like I have no idea. I just kind of like peeked around. I'm like, well, I don't see anything.
1: I just caught a whiff, and it was one of those things. It was such a whiff that maybe it was the stinky microphone. Maybe it was my shoes. Maybe it was me, a lingering fart.
0: No,
1: I don't know.
0: No, it could have been anything.
1: That's what I'm saying. I just caught a whiff of it. But I'm glad you said that, because I was like,
0: there goes Zachy C. Maybe it's his hot takes. He's like a dragon breath.
1: He's just smoldering.
0: Dragon breath.
1: He's just walking around smoldering.
0: I mean, I don't know. I thought it was also, we have a problem in the studio, Nick, that, and I understand it, you know, different people get food and they put it in the trash can, it fills up, and there are just fruit flies everywhere.
1: Oh, yeah.
0: Like,
1: I just saw like three.
0: I'm basically dodging, and they better not land on my Bobby Petrino picture behind me on ESPN Louisville Plus.
1: That thing's sacred.
0: How dare they?
1: How dare they?
0: They better not do that. By the way, an update from Pete Thamel. San Diego State football is dealing with the mumps outbreak.
1: Yeah, I saw that. I did see that.
0: For the third week in a row. I did not know that. They have the mumps.
1: I thought
0: 10 opening day starters are going to be out.
1: Wow. Okay, I thought the mumps was, I thought we.
0: What if that happened here?
1: Oh, jeez.
0: What if it's like Brom's big season? They had the mumps.
1: Well, that wasn't that the during one of the Satterfield games? Wasn't it the team had the
0: Satterwhite?
1: Satterwhite, a little tum tum. There was a tum tum in one of those outings.
0: Speaking of Satterwhite, can we? Yeah, Malik Cunningham. Can we? At the end of the show. Play the John Calipari and Andy Beshear podcast thing as Beshear writes a book to get ready to run for president. You know when Beshear runs for president, that's going to be a part of our show.
1: Oh, yeah.
0: Don't you?
1: Oh, yeah.
0: Texas says there's another Mark Pope whiff. Who did he whiff on this time?
1: Yeah, I don't know about this.
0: Well, did you happen to see what they did? What Kentucky did?
1: No, okay, wait. They had the secret meeting with...
0: I don't know. With Alston.
1: With Alston, Reese Alston earlier this week.
0: Well, but I don't know. If there's a whiff, someone send me a thing.
1: I haven't seen any recruiting news besides
0: that. They brought in another assistant.
1: Oh, yeah, well.
0: John Pelfrey. Have you seen this? They brought in John Pelfrey. He's going to join the staff as the director of player development.
1: So, confirmed.
0: Mark Pope, I think he was on the SEC Network last year.
1: Mark Pope listens to the take.
0: I'm pretty sure he was on the SEC Network last year. He last coached at Tennessee Tech. So my theory on him hiring Skip to my loot to get his son.
1: But he heard you call him out earlier this week.
0: That was a good theory. That was a good theory.
1: He heard you call him out earlier this week.
0: The theory worked for about 25 hours.
1: Yeah.
0: Well, I got 25 hours of run out of that theory. That's all I got. That's not bad.
1: I'm convinced. Since we went to video... He was bopping around the office.
0: Sure he was.
1: And he was like, hey, look at these guys with the video. Yeah, I'll take a look. See what they're saying. Oh, my God.
0: Oh, my God.
1: I have an assistant spot open. Well, I've got to fill that.
0: I got to do something.
1: By Jove.
0: These guys are going to crush me. These guys in Louisville are going to absolutely crush me.
1: I'm convinced that's how it happened. Sitting there, enjoying a nice, what's he drink?
0: Nick, did you ever stay at the Kentucky Castle?
1: No, but we used to have the bocce tournament there. I've drank at the Kentucky Castle at their bar a few times, but I've never... No, wait! Did I stay there? No, I just used the room to change. Yeah. Nah. Very nice. It's very, very nice. Very, very, very nice. But I never stayed the night there. I had the chance to, but I didn't.
0: Wes Henderson. I
1: say, where are you going with this?
0: Okay, it's a good question. Why? Like, you kept, I know, I wasn't looking at you, and you just kind of kept going. It's good that you did. Like, you had to be thinking, why would you ask that question? Because I guess Kentucky bourbon maker Wes Henderson bought it.
1: Oh,
0: and
1: okay.
0: Not cool.
1: Oh, no, is he knocking it down?
0: Hang on. He's in the Kentucky Bourbon Hall of Fame. He's best known as the founder of Angel's Envy.
1: Oh, cool. Yeah, okay. I like Angel's Envy.
0: He sold it back in 2015 to Bacardi for $150 million. That seems low to me, but I don't know. Like, I know anything about that. He later purchased the Kentucky Castle. He has been accused. Oh, man.
1: Oh, no.
0: He has been accused by family members of filming them and others in multiple places within the Kentucky Castle.
1: How

0: I'm trying to see if this is now like in their rooms.
1: Okay, when did he buy it? Because our last bocce tournament there was in 2022, I think.
0: Huh. I'll find out.
1: Well,
0: it's not a good story. I'm just seeing it. Cameras with Wi-Fi and recording devices were found. 15 of them around the castle.
1: I didn't do anything illicit, but I was naked.
0: Well,
1: at one point, I think I took a shower there. It's been setting up bocce courts, and I was sweaty.
0: I took a shower. It's not a laughing matter, but it's. You might be.
1: So now
0: you might be
1: scrolling through all that stuff, and there'll be my chubby ass singing Frank Sinatra lathered up. I should make light of it.
0: It's horrific. The guy's going to get sued to high heavens. He totally deserves it. He's already being sued.
1: Why did he there's security, sure. Security cameras, but then there's also breach of privacy.
0: You think that's a breach of privacy?
1: Well, yeah, right?
0: We've hit the end.
1: That's right.
0: Our guy said, you guys are terrible. He goes, our guy that goes to Cincinnati Radio WLW.
1: Say hi to Sarah Elise for me.
0: He goes, they have Randy Orton on right now. And I go, bleep off. No one wants to hear from that guy.
1: The Viper?
0: No one wants to hear. Well, no, there's only one Viper. That's Cerebral Son.
1: Oh, that's a good point.
0: Shut your mouth.
1: I apologize to the Cerebral Clan. I apologize to the Cerebral Clan.
0: I don't think. You could just say family there. You could just say family.
1: Yeah, not my best
0: work. Let's clean it up a little bit.
1: Could hit the dump button, but.
0: If Kentucky loses, Luther.
1: Poor Zachy C is just going to be.
0: Well, poor Zachy C, nothing he can do.
1: Are just going to be helpless.
0: Texas says, Nick actually only showers in castles. That's right. We drive him to a castle. Texas says, John Pelfrey, are you kidding me? Texas says, Andy Faye taking how much he thinks Bourbon Companies is worth is what I needed on Friday. You didn't think Angel's Envy was worth more than $1.50?
1: I mean, right?
0: That's a big manufacturer. Am I wrong?
1: No, I'm wrong. I'm a little surprised, but I don't know what the going rate for these
0: obviously,
1: are.
0: Like. Obviously, I'm wrong. I'm just like, I thought that might be worth more. That's all I'm saying.
1: Yeah.
0: I'm wrong.
1: No, I'm with you. But
0: these are very, these are intelligent businessmen, even though they might tape you taking a shower like Nick. His hands are where? The Zach Cantrell Show is coming up next.
1: Am I playing this?
0: Andy Beshear, you know what, dude? Play that on the very end.
1: Yeah, all right, here we go. I'm sorry.
0: This is our goodbye. Here's Calipari and Andy Beshear before Cal goes and stumps for Beshear to run for president in a year and a half. Go ahead.
2: I was at the coffee shop, and he vetoed a bill that came across the desk. And I was, Andy, what the hell are you doing? Why would you do this? And I couldn't see. I just knew he vetoed a bill that was going to get an override anyway. Just stay out of it. You don't need to be involved in it. And then he tells me why he did it. And I said, man, I'm proud of you. Because you're putting yourself on the line for other people. You know what bill I'm talking about?
3: I do. I'm in my reelection in 2023. And my Republican supermajority passes the nastiest, most discriminatory, anti-LGBTQ+ bill my state had ever seen. They were so transparent about it, they said the quiet part out loud. Three of them got up and said, if Andy Beshear vetoes this bill, his reelection is over. And he already told you what I did.
2: I thought that too. What are you doing vetoing this bill?
3: Well, I vetoed it anyways, because it was the right thing to do.
2: Yes, it was.
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21: You get to go home to the very dangerous atmosphere that is your wife taunting you about.
20: Oh, she'll probably play Rocky Top when I walk in the damn house. I'll hear that damn song when I walk in. Good old Rocky Top, Rocky Top, Tennessee. I hear that.
21: Like I said, if I've got a, I've got a back deck.
20: No, I love her. It doesn't matter. It's just, I love her. So, you know, she can play what she wants to play. She's a great mom and a great wife. It's okay.
21: Plus, I enjoyed hearing her talk crap to you today.
20: Yeah. Oh, she's an A1 bleep talker. She's really good at it. She's much better than I am.
22: Wow, that's a throwback. I mean, that's from UK post game show of old with Jason Entz.
23: Yeah, I think it was like 23
22: in.
23: Maybe.
22: Yeah, yeah. Was so that what it was?
23: 2023? I think it was 2023.
22: Yeah,
23: I mean, pick your Tennessee loss.
22: Well, yeah. There's been a lot of them, Zach.
23: Yeah.
22: I mean, a lot from Stoops. A lot from every coach. Every coach. It's the roundtable except for Joker Phillips. I think he was 1-1 against Tennessee. I think that was the number. Hey, it's the roundtable here on ESPN 680 1057-437-9680 UPS Jobs text line. It's right there. If you're watching on Louisville Plus, ESPN Louisville Plus, live here on YouTube, it's got the text line right there in front of you, 502-437-9680. We got our little banner up there for Tech Restore. We appreciate them. And, yeah, we've got till 6 o'clock and we have a jam packed show today. Justin Jeffries, he'll be in about 3:30. About 3:45, we'll talk to Jonathan Littner about what's going on in the world of soccer in the city. At 4 o'clock, we'll have Morgan Moriarty. She writes for Sporting News and Garnet and Cocky. We'll have a conversation with her about the South Carolina Gamecocks, Kentucky Wildcats, big game.

0: repellent so they don't get attacked by Bobby Petrino.
1: Apparently it didn't work.
0: Yeah, it did work.
1: It's still here.
0: He's not attacking, though. That's a good thing. No venom.
1: You're not a volleyball player either.
0: Well, that's a good point. I am not a volleyball player.
1: Don't let Creighton hear that.
0: I've never been a volleyball player. No.
1: Well, that's comforting.
0: Yeah, this is good. We'll do our Make Your Case Foundation picks at 5 o'clock, 5:30. We'll have the mixtape and text in the show, chime in on the chat, and we'll get to that as well. So, all right. I mean, so many things to cover. It's a Football Friday, Zach. We got to hit the sound.
2: Football
0: Friday. Oh, there we go. Football Friday. Week five loading?
1: Yeah, week five of college, week four NFL.
0: There you go. Week five college, week four NFL.
1: Your first place Cleveland Browns.
0: My first place Cleveland Browns. What a game last night. That's what I'm talking about.
1: That's right. How about a 56-yard field goal? A little Harold Fannin, my beloved Bowling Green tight end.
0: There we go. Win 27-24. Judkins was really good in that game. The Ohio State University. Quinshon Judkins. A couple of nice rookie wide receivers with Concepcion and Boston.
1: The Browns drafted well.
0: Yeah, they drafted well. I mean, those are two talented wide receivers that, you know, are going to be good in the future. And then you had Aaron Rodgers cursing out Mike McCarthy on the sideline.
1: And then Mike McCarthy came back.
0: Yeah, they came back in the second half. We were able to hold him off and fend him off. And then you had T.J. Watt in the headset yelling at his defensive coordinator. It was all failure almost for the Steelers. They did climb back. Browns ended up winning. Very happy. Both football teams are 3-1 right now.
1: Yeah.
0: The Browns and the Cats. Yeah. They're both 3-1. Hopefully
1: stop the count.
0: The Cats can improve to 4-1. And just some thoughts I had here, Zach, while we open the show today about some things. For Kentucky, I'll start with them and then we'll get to Louisville. But for Kentucky, I feel like this is the first expectation game for Will Stein. Let me explain it this way. Youngstown State and South Alabama, it's like you're expected to win, but there's no worry of a loss there. I mean, you're out there, you win the football game, you cover the spread in both games. I know the first half against South Alabama was what it was. It wasn't pretty. Stein wasn't happy about it, but they took care of business in the second half. But those are games where you didn't feel any pressure. You didn't feel any pressure in those games. You felt pretty comfortable. I think that's one of the storylines in that first half, the comfortability of that game. And like, oh, yeah, we just beat Texas A&M. We can go out here and do whatever and beat this FCS team. And that wasn't the case. You need to wake your ass up, get out there and play football. A&M and Alabama, the expectation was don't get hurt. Compete. You're going to compete in the game. You got one game where you competed for 2.5 quarters. The other game you won. This is the first game of the Stein era that I feel like there are expectations to go on the road and beat a team that is flailing right now. There are expectations to win. So this is the first kind of stress test for Will Stein to where, all right, cool. You're 3-1. You're ranked number 24 in the country. Something that not many of us had envisioned at this point in the season. Can you continue it? I wonder if they win, we know the story. They win, you go up in the rankings, you're 4-1, sets up a major tilt in what will be a phenomenal atmosphere at Kroger Field next Saturday. You lose. Now you're kind of where we thought they might be, 3-2, 2-3. You kind of regress back to the mean a little bit. The LSU environment and experience is still going to be crazy and fun, and that's going to be a night game. Kentucky did field calls from ESPN today about a potential game day atmosphere in Lexington next Saturday. So, you know, if they win the game, that sets up a top 10 team in LSU. Like if they win this weekend, I don't even know. Who do they play this weekend, Zach? Who does LSU have? I don't even know.
1: McNeese.
0: Okay, so they don't have
1: they're
0: anybody.
1: They're favored by 52.5.
0: So they're going to win that game. Yeah, so they have McNeese.
1: I'd say so.
0: Yeah, so they're going to come in. If Kentucky wins and LSU's going to win. They'll come in with identical records, both at 4-1. It sets up all kinds of conversations. If the Cats lose, what does it mean? If they win, it means a lot.

0: it could be a major launching point for Will Stein. But it all starts tomorrow. The expectations to win, to set that atmosphere up for something special next Saturday. What does Will Stein do with that kind of pressure? Because he's been in pretty much no pressure games. I mean, do you think that? I mean, maybe A&M to some extent.
1: Man, like, one really expected them to win that.
0: No one expected them to win, but maybe the expectation was not to go there and get embarrassed.
1: Yeah,
0: you know, go in there, we expect you to lose, but you know, try to make it look good.
1: Yeah,
0: try to be competitive. Where he flips the script completely and wins the football game, and now you have tangible, you know, consequences if you lose. If you lose, you don't get game day. If you lose, you'll be out of the top 25. If you lose, it's kind of like, okay, now are we talking about 5 wins, 6 wins? Where are we here? Where if you win the game, you could dream a little bit. Maybe not a lot, but you can dream. There are scenarios to dream about.
1: Mm-hmm.
0: If they're able to win on the road against South Carolina, I'm not sitting here trying to pretend that I think South Carolina is some, you know, big time opponent, but that's a team. Like I said at the top of this, they're flailing. They're at a critical point. They're at a point to where Shane Beamer has already lost the fan base. He is losing the team. Maybe he loses the administration if he loses at home to Kentucky. I'll talk about more of this with Morgan Moriarty at 4 o'clock. But I mean, there's graphics out there. It's a bad game. Bring your own bag and put it over your head because we're embarrassed of Shane Beamer. You know, he's facing a lot of negativity right now. And I know South Carolina's going to be ready. Like they understand the importance from there in sitting at 2-2 and the importance of what it means beating Kentucky, not in terms of like you're slaying some Goliath, but in terms of this is a game that can break your season. Winning it might not make your season, but if you lose it, it could break your season and it could end your career. So this has a lot. There's a lot on the table for both Shane Beamer and Will Stein, and I'm excited for very different reasons. For Will Stein, you know, it's more positive. For Shane Beamer, it could be a disaster. If they beat Kentucky, it's like, well, you're supposed to beat Kentucky. And maybe he saves his job, you know, for the time being, but they have a long season of football still left ahead of them with some very challenging games on that schedule. You know, beating Kentucky means that you give yourself a little bit of breathing room if you're Shane Beamer.
1: No, that's exactly right. I mean, their schedule coming up is just a murderer's row. So if you lose this game, I mean, you're going to be 2-7, 3-8, something along those lines. Like, things could go south very quickly for South Carolina. But this has been a red-letter game for Kentucky these last 4 years or so. They've lost all four of them. They haven't beaten them since 21. And it's prevented them from advancing and getting better bowl games. It's prevented them from being a factor mm-hmm. in the SEC race. These are games that you can't lose if you're Mark Stoops. Or back in the day, Mark Stoops lost this game, and that was one of the things that we criticized him for, was that his program had passed South Carolina, and then South Carolina started beating him 4 straight years in the way that they did it
0: right.
1: These last couple years, because the season went to oblivion in 24 once you lost that game. The same thing happened last year. If you win this game, you're 4-1. You just have to go 2-5 the rest of the way just to get to a bowl game, and now we're talking about maybe winning 8 games and having an opportunity to play in a better bowl game.
0: Yeah.
1: Or if you lose this game, I think we all expected 3-2, maybe just flip A&M and South Carolina. I think to a degree undo some of the good that came with winning the Texas A&M game. If you lose this game against a team that you probably, I wouldn't say you should win, I guess.
0: They can win.
1: I think
0: win.
1: It's a 50-50 game, but Will Stein has to prove he can win the 50-50 games.
0: Absolutely. He proved he can do the upset. He can prove that he can win the games he's supposed to win.
1: Yes.
0: Now prove you can go in there and win a 50-50 game on the road.
1: Prove that you can win a game that Mark Stoops could not.
0: 100%. 100% later in his career.
1: Right.
0: He was able
1: end.
0: To win those games in the middle of his tenure, but the beginning of the very end, he couldn't.
1: Right.
0: And you're right about South Carolina. I mean, this was their schedule in the SEC. This is how they started. Mississippi State at home, at Alabama, Kentucky, at Florida next week, followed by Tennessee at home. You're right. That's a murderer's row, man.
1: Yeah.
0: Like they need this Kentucky win because if they don't get it, it's bleak.
1: Oh, if they lose this game, Beamer's done.
0: No, he's
1: over.
0: Done.
1: I mean, they're not going to any bowl games. They're winning three games. It's over for him if you lose this game. They have to win the game more than Kentucky does, but that's a sign of a good program is you win a game that the other team is more desperate to win than you.
0: You know they need it.
1: And Dylan Stewart's
0: 100%.
1: Not playing.
0: Yep.
1: So there's nothing that lines up that tells you that Kentucky cannot win this game. I mean, it's a field goal spread, but the only reason it's a field goal spread is because the game's
0: on the road.
1: Columbia. So
0: yep.
1: They are telling you that this is an even game. So go prove that you're the better offensive line. Have Kenny Minchie right now is mm-hmm. not turning the ball over the way that Lenora Sellers is turning the ball
0: yep.
1: over. You talk about a quarterback and a program that hasn't developed since 24 and they were almost a playoff team. And if you're Kentucky now, just go out there and handle your business. And like we said, top 25 showdown in Lexington next.

0: against LSU, a chance to get kind of on the national college football radar more than you already are. Yeah. Keep the goodwill that you already have with Will Stein, because people nationally aren't paying attention, but they'll stop paying attention if you lose these kind of games.
1: Oh, you lose a game, you lose all the juice. After the A&M upset, we know Will Stein was everywhere on podcasts, on TV, doing interviews with college football's who's who, and really kind of boosting him up. You lose this game, you lose that as well. Now, on to Louisville. So, it's been assumed all week without any definitive, one way or the other, confirmation from Louisville that Lincoln Kienholz, will not play on Saturday. Again, he's been listed as questionable on the injury report the first one we got, which left the door open and like, hey, because we don't know anything about the injury. We don't know how severe it is. We think it's an ankle. Some Cards fans have been doing some reconnaissance out in the wild and have seen Lincoln Kienholz with a wrap around his ankle. Don't know if it's a high ankle sprain, a low ankle sprain, or whatever the case may be. We don't know. We just know that his ankle has been injured. And it happened at the end of the game against Wake Forest. Probably that last hit he took where he was kind of, he had a defender go low, a defender go high, and just, it looked like it hurt really bad. He's a tough
0: I think
1: dude.
0: That was the hit. Yeah.
1: I think that was the hit.
0: He got the hell beat out of him the entire game, but that's the one that just exacerbated everything. And it was in the pocket, and I hope you're Jeff Brohm, don't use this as your excuse of, I'm not going to have a running quarterback. Like, quarterbacks get hurt in the pocket too, Jeff.
1: Yeah, exactly. They don't just get hurt running out and trying to make plays, but you're exactly right. But if you listen to the Diener Show this morning, Mark Blankenbaker had a little bit of a report, but he said that Lincoln Kienholz practiced to some extent yesterday. That he was on Andy out there. That he was on the practice field yesterday in some capacity. And if you remember last year before SMU, that Miller Moss had gone into that game not expected to play and. Thank you. I'm getting hot and bothered over here. With the expectation that he wouldn't play. He did go out and try to practice that Thursday before they traveled to SMU. After the practice, it was known that he was not going to play. He was too sore after the practice, so he doesn't play. And then Deuce Adams goes down there, and it was an absolute disaster. They get blown out of SMU. They leave Dallas with their tails tucked between their legs, and it was a massacre. So for Lincoln Kienholz, can he do what Miller Moss couldn't do? Does he try to go out there and play a little hurt? And I'm not sitting here saying like he should play. If he's just a little bit hurt, if he probably should be out there playing. Like I don't know how
0: severe
1: it is.
0: Are you hurt or are you injured?
1: Exactly. Are you hurt or you're injured? I'm not trying to put that on Lincoln Kienholz at all, but if he can go and get a win for Louisville, in a road game that when the season started, you looked at the schedule and you're like, oh yeah, NC State, they stink. And you saw how that season's played out for them so far. And up until last week, you're like, that's a sure thing. We'll go down and we have a good football team. We hung with Ole Miss. We beat SMU. We're at the top of the ACC standings and we've got a shot to go to the ACC championship game in the playoffs. And then you lose and then players are hurt. I mean, Louisville's injury sheet is a mile long. And Kienholz is the guy that kind of stirs the drink in terms of the offense. He's the one that can make the plays with his legs and with his arm. He can get his receivers open. He's got a good connection with Hurry, with McCoy, Trey Richardson. He works well with them. Skinner, as far as a tight end, he's been good with Lincoln Kienholz as well. And if you enter a backup quarterback, where's that chemistry? Was this week enough to get that chemistry that Lincoln Kienholz had developed? But if he's able to play and win that game and get Louisville out of the doldrums that they're in right now, re-engage and reignite the fan base to where, it's just one loss in the ACC. We've got plenty of games left. We can still realistically get to the ACC championship game. And who knows with Miami? Yeah, they're great. They're great. Their offense is one of the best in the country. But we've beaten them. We beat them last year. we have beaten the tougher teams on our schedule. It's the other ones. It's like NC State, where Jeff Brohm has struggled. And this game is hard to analyze because, you know, with Lincoln Kienholz, I analyze it one way. Without him, I analyze it another. And I don't know if he's going to play or if he's not going to play. I really don't. I think it truly is questionable game time decision up in the air whether or not he plays.
0: I don't think anybody knows right now. It sure seems to be, as you said, a pure game time decision.
1: I think it's a true game time decision whether or not he goes out there on Saturday.
0: Now, if he plays, how effective can he be? If he has to play from the pocket, if he can't move around the way that Lincoln Kienholz runs around and he's really good at it. But his pocket stats, they're fine, but when he gets outside the pocket, that's when he's at his best.
1: Yeah.
0: So can he move around a little bit, or is he just going to be a statue? Because that changes the entire way that Louisville wants to play offense if he can't move around.
1: 100%. Jeff Brohm has utilized him in the bootleg. He's run him out wide to get guys on the run. And you think about this too, Zach. You know, if Lincoln Kienholz is back there and he can't move around,
0: yeah,
1: do they trust the offensive line enough to keep him upright, keep him healthy?
0: That's another big part of it. Yeah,
1: the offensive line has not been very good.
0: No, they were terrible against Wake Forest last week. He was getting the bleep beat out of him. I mean, he was taking hit after hit after hit.
1: Couldn't run the football.
0: They could not run the ball.
1: Five holding calls on one player.
0: Right.
1: You know, I mean, it was bad.
0: Yeah. No, that offensive line is the unit tomorrow that has to show up. They have to be able to run the ball.
1: I absolutely agree.
0: They have to take pressure off of Kienholz. Or they got to take pressure off of whoever's playing quarterback tomorrow.
1: Like Gavin Widener or Buster Cherry's son.
0: There you go. This running guy.
1: Briggs Cherry. Briggs.
0: Yeah. Oh, I know Briggs.
1: Buster's his dad. No, yeah. I'm kidding. It's not.
0: I don't know what his dad said. But they need to run the ball. I mean, I was told all offseason this is one of the best running back rooms in the country, and on paper it very well might be, but it doesn't matter if you can't block. And, what, in two of the four games they played, they've rushed as a team for under 100 yards. So you have to be able to establish the ground game. Kiwan or Isaac. You know what cures a lot of your offensive woes? You hand the ball off to Isaac Brohm. 75-yard touchdown. Like, you don't have to have a long drive. You don't have to worry about your quarterback making a mistake. If a guy just breaks a long touchdown run, or just be consistent where you can run the ball and set up 2nd and 5, 2nd and 4, you need to be ahead of down and distance if you've got that young quarterback out there.
1: Hand the ball to Kiwan Brown and go 8 yards a carry.
0: That helps.
1: That solves a lot of your woes, for sure. So big games for both teams for very different reasons. We have someone in the YouTube chat watching from Pierre, South Dakota. Hello.
0: That?
1: Welcome to the show.
0: What's up?
1: That's right, Pierre, South Dakota. Stand up. The land of
0: South Dakota? The Fighting Sioux?
1: Mount Rushmore. There it is. I was like, why couldn't I think of Mount Rushmore? Mount Rushmore. So there we go. So welcome from South Dakota. We'll continue to monitor the chat and let's see here. Oh, don't forget to smash the like and subscribe button. I need to do that.
0: Mm-hmm.
1: Did you smash the like button on the video? I said yes, I did. So make sure that you do that. Let's read some text here, then we'll take our first break. Texter, sorry about that. Oof. There goes my favorite thing in the world, this mouse. This mouse,
0: oh,
1: Zach.
0: The mouse. That mouse is terrible.
1: It's not just that. The cord some days is long enough. You know, the cord's long, sometimes it's too short. You know,
0: you hate that. Just like your tie the other day.
1: Just like my tie. If he plays and wins on a bum ankle, he'll be a certified dog. I agree with you 100%. You all know what I feel about Kienholz. I know Justin Jeffries and I have disagreed.
0: He's very good.
1: He's very, very good. Hello from Gene Snyder Freeway. Welcome to the show. All the way up to the Gene Snyder. Zachy C is trembling in his boots. Pablo Torre's coming after OSU and Jeremiah Smith. What's that about?
0: Nah, just some church stuff that no one cares about.
1: Church stuff? Yeah. What church stuff? Didn't do the Tim Tebow thing?
0: Yeah, that's the Tebow stuff.
1: What does Jeremiah Smith have to do with it?
0: I think he got paid to show up and appear at a couple of these things. He's not like promoting it or anything.
1: Right.
0: Like, settle down.
1: Right. Settle down. Riggin just checked out the streaming gig for the first time. Good heavens. Oh, I'm beautiful. Thank you. I appreciate that. I do.
0: They're not here yet to tell Jeffries that he's...
1: Oh, I know. As soon as he shows up, everyone that says I look good is going to be like, oh, he's delicious. Oh, he looks so good. Oh, hey, look at Jeffries. Look at his pecs. Look at his muscles. He's a big man. He's a big burly man. Then I turn into a dish rag.
0: Yeah.
1: Your
0: chopped liver.
1: Another texture. It's like watching an aquarium with a blobfish. That snake is flaccid. Is Streetle wearing a Chet Holmgren jersey? No, this has to do with, this is not Gonzaga Bulldogs, okay? This has to do with my high school. It has nothing to do with Mark
0: Few. I did think it was Gonzaga.

0: first.
1: Phewy. I don't care who starts at quarterback. We beat them bums by 3 touchdowns tomorrow. State sucks. I agree. They do suck. You should
0: beat
1: them.
0: They're not good.
1: Where the hell is the stream? ESPN Louisville Plus.
0: It's on ESPN Louisville Plus.
1: Go to YouTube.
0: Yeah, it's on the tube.
1: It's on the tube. Just go to YouTube and type in ESPN Louisville Plus, and bam, you're right there. I'm looking at myself right now.
0: Yeah. And I can see myself.
1: I'm looking at Zach.
0: I look good.
1: We're looking great.
0: Yeah.
1: We're looking fantastic on a football Friday. You excited to make your picks?
0: Yes.
1: Of course you are. Larry Vaught's headlamp.
2: Football Friday.
1: Larry Vaught's headlight says, Jack Strebel said you look like Rosie O'Donnell. There is a very funny graphic that Jack Strebel made of me. I put it on
0: our
1: Twitter.
0: Our guy, because
1: I think it's funny. Like, even though it's like, it's kind of making fun of me, but I guess it's really funny. But it's a picture of Jim Acosta, Rosie O'Donnell, Keith Olbermann, Rachel Maddow, Stephen Colbert, and me. We all have like very similar glasses and haircuts.
0: Oh, yeah. Okay. I did see that.
1: Yeah.
0: Which one did you like being compared to the most?
1: Probably Colbert, because there was a time when he was normal and funny.
0: The Colbert Report was a great show.
1: Yeah, Colbert Report
0: was
1: fantastic.
0: The Daily Report and Colbert Show with Comedy Central from 7 to 8, Monday through Friday, used to be gold.
1: Yeah, Colbert Report was great. That's before he turned into a political activist on late night TV. He was doing parodies of like Bill O'Reilly and those shows, and it was tongue in cheek and it was funny.
0: Yes.
1: It was funny.
0: Oh, he was mocking the conservatives the entire time.
1: But it was funny.
0: Yeah,
1: like, I don't care who he's mocking. Mock all of them.
0: No, make fun of everybody.
1: Yeah. When he started kissing up to one side of the aisle, I was like, okay, I'm done.
0: We all have
1: a promotion.
0: They all have given us plenty of material to make fun of him for.
1: Yeah, I agree. All right, let's take a break on the other end. We'll get Justin Jeffries here on the show. Also, Jonathan Lindner will be calling in to talk some football. Not football, some football. It's the Roundtable. 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

0: ready for this? I probably shouldn't tell you this. We didn't have the tights that he wanted, so he didn't know if he needed to play. Oh, yeah. You heard it. We didn't have the tights that he wanted, that we never had for him, and he decided, I don't feel like I can go. That's what young people do. Oh, yeah. I don't even know. But he figured it out in the second half. He accepted the fact that we didn't have the tights that we've never had for him. And he played, and he played well. Next.
1: Welcome back to the Round Table with Round Daddy. Now here's Round Daddy, James Strebel.
2: Ha! Ha! Next! Next!
3: Next! I think that might be my favorite part.
2: Next!
3: No, his laugh. I gotta say,
2: the
3: he had an underrated
2: the best part.
3: Laugh.
2: I'm Kenny Payne.
3: I probably shouldn't be telling you.
2: He's telling a secret
3: yeah.
2: to the media.
3: Oh, yeah.
2: Who's recording him.
3: That's right.
2: Has him on camera. I shouldn't be telling you this. It's the Roundtable here on ESPN 680, 1057, 437-9680, UPS Jobs text line. Get in that way or go to ESPN Louisville Plus on YouTube, and you can watch that way, too. And you can even chat. You can chat with us as well. One chat member says Keenholz told he won't start would probably make him throw a tantrum. He's a competitor. There's part of me is like he's going to try. He's going to try again. I'm not saying definitively one way or the other because I don't want people out there like Strebel. You said that he was going to play, or Strebel. You said he wasn't going to play. Like I don't want to be a part of that. I'm just saying this is where we're at. This is what we're hearing, and then whatever happens tomorrow happens. So there we go. All right, let me read the show sheet a little bit. We got going on after the show tonight. Let me see. After the show, we'll have Inside Churchill Downs at 6 p.m. over on 93.9 The Ville. You'll have the Cardinal Insider at 6 p.m. Tomorrow's the big day, 11:30 a.m. on ESPN 680, 105.7 North Carolina versus Notre Dame, followed by 3:30 p.m.'s kickoff, Iowa versus Ohio State, big top 25 matchup there, 7:30 p.m. That'll be Zach Cantrell, TJ Walker, the sports talker. They've got you for the Kentucky football game post-game show, so hopefully it'll be a victorious post-game there, Zach, over on 93.9 The
3: Don't
2: Ville.
3: Don't we all hope that?
2: It's all cards all day, noon, Louisville football pre-game show with Mark Blankenbaker and Taylor Lynch, and that'll go directly into Paul Rogers and Company for the Learfield pre-game show, 3:30 p.m. That's the kickoff, Louisville football at NC State. Then you'll have the Learfield post-game stuff, and then around 7 p.m. or maybe a little later, you'll have the Stronghold Louisville football post-game show with Mark Ennis. So full day of football tomorrow. Now, before we continue on with our football discussion, we'll have Jonathan Littner in here in just about 9 minutes or so. We do have to touch on one basketball story. And it's not one that I want to talk about, but here it is. All right, so you hear me sigh, Zach.
3: I did. I wonder what we're about to talk about.
2: So,
3: do we have to eat our vegetables?
2: You have to eat your vegetables.
3: Yeah, Mark Pope would be very much about eating vegetables.
2: He would. He'd be like, give me them Brussels sprouts.
3: Yes.
2: Give me the lima beans.
3: Yeah, but no like bacon or any of that.
2: No.
3: Any of the good stuff that comes with Brussels sprouts.
2: Not Jeff Ruby's Brussels
3: sprouts.
2: No. Just your Brussels sprouts
3: Brussels sprouts.
2: Ooh,
3: probably.
2: Raw. Or the frozen ones.
3: Ew.
2: Without any seasoning. You just throw them in the microwave in the steamable bag.
3: Gross.
2: This is what this is. It's a steamable. This is steamable Brussels sprouts that I'm about to read to everyone. Kentucky has now hired a new director of player development on the basketball side. None other than John Pelfrey. Big guys here. You're going to let big guy in real quick?
3: That's our mock applause.
2: Yeah. I mean, John Pelfrey, that's... who last was at Tennessee Tech? Tennessee Tech. So that, I mean, that's what you want to hear. I mean, if you're a Kentucky basketball fan, you want to hear that John Pelfrey has been hired as the director of player development. I mean, there's no one I trust more than the guy that failed miserably at Arkansas and his last stop was Tennessee Tech. I mean,
3: that's who I was thinking of.
2: You said it, Zach, when we talked about this story before the show. You're like, he's going to lean in, he being Mark Pope, is going to be leaning into this nostalgia thing until he's out.
3: He's
2: going
3: to milk the nostalgia cow until it's gone.
2: Until the teat has been dried. Justin Jeffries. That's when he gets to
3: sit
2: down.
3: He got excited about that.
2: He went, whoa.
3: Yeah.
2: Whoa.
3: He didn't get excited about John Pelfrey. He got excited about
2: it. It's an utter to the udder until the udder has dried. How's it going, big guy?
4: It's going. The allergies have been kicking my ass.
2: So today. now you're in the see. I feel better today.
4: I was
2: rough yesterday. Your eyes are all bloodshot. Yeah.
4: I mean, I've been sneezing all day.
2: Oh, are you okay?
4: I can't breathe.
3: I would have thought you were crying.
4: We're good. I am. I'm crying because
2: you heard the John Pelfrey.
3: I heard that. Yeah.
4: I saw your beaming face, Zach. You see?
3: Yeah.
4: That brought tears to my eyes.
2: Did you see that we have a snake in the studio?
4: I did. It's right behind.
2: It's right behind me. I have snake repellent though, so he's keeping himself at a distance.
3: Jeffries, he should be good. He's not a volleyball player.
2: That's true. I am not. Right. I'm not a volleyball player.
4: Wow. Are you sure? Are we sure that you're not a volleyball player?
2: Yes.
4: I don't know.
2: No, listen.
4: No, the street of shuffle doesn't equal volleyball player.
2: I think it was 5-6 years ago, maybe longer.

0: My wife and I played in a co-ed volleyball league together.
1: My wife plays in one as well at St. Bernard.
0: And we played at St. Paul.
1: Okay.
0: She played in one last spring.
1: Okay. Why didn't you play? Did you get kicked off the team?
0: I didn't get kicked off the team.
1: Did you get asked to leave?
0: I didn't get asked to leave.
1: Was it a mutual?
0: I just never got an invite. To be
1: you know
0: on
1: what
0: the
1: that
0: team.
1: Means, right? He's got kicked off the team.
0: I never got a call back.
1: Oh, man.
0: I just told myself. I was like, well, y'all know why. I got to do the show, and some of these games start at 5 o'clock.
1: That's exactly why.
0: I can't
1: why.
0: Make a 5 o'clock game on a Friday. I have radio to do.
1: It's not because you can't attack from the back row.
0: No, or block from the front row.
1: Can you get your hand above the net?
0: Yes.
1: Okay.
0: Yeah, I can jump above the net.
2: How high
1: don't
2: can
1: shoot
2: you jump
1: the messenger.
2: Now?
0: I'm not terrible.
1: I'd say you are.
0: I'm
1: just
0: okay.
1: Asked.
0: If I'm in the front row, I'm not bad.
1: Okay. It's when you get in the back row, you're a liability.
0: If they serve it at me. Yes, I'm not returning the serve.
1: Really?
0: No.
1: Kylie, you gotta get
2: the platform. Oh, you can't even set it up for somebody else?
0: Oh, I could set it up for somebody else, sure. But
1: you gotta get the platform there.
0: I don't know how to do that. I remember one time.
1: No, you don't do that.
0: I did that, that's
2: not it.
0: I did that once. My wife was like, yeah, that's how you break your thumbs. She's like, you can break your thumbs doing that if the ball's hit hard enough. Now, no one in the St. Paul co-ed league is hitting hard enough to break my thumb.
1: You never know.
0: There's some ringers out there.
1: I'm sure there are.
0: So she's good. She
1: I'm
0: plays.
1: Sure. Yeah.
0: And I wasn't asked, but that's okay.
1: Everything's fine, right?
0: Everything happens for a reason.
1: It does.
0: Yeah.
1: The radio was the reason.
0: The radio's the reason.
2: Yeah. I just hear copium. That's what I hear.
0: That's exactly what it is. It's copium.
2: Are we bearing the lead? You played with a co-ed? Are we just burying
0: that? Well, no, in a co-ed league. In a co-ed league.
2: Dexter wanted to know.
0: He's picking up where he left off yesterday. He's feisty.
1: You played with a co-ed?
0: No, I played in a co-ed league.
1: Gotcha.
0: Co-ed league.
1: Okay.
2: Bobby Petrino would have played with a co-ed.
1: He did.
0: Yeah.
2: Yeah, he did. Well,
1: some might say.
2: I think it's pretty well known. Yeah.
0: What the Texter say?
2: Texter asked me to have Jeffries ask if you played with a co-ed.
0: No, I didn't. No, I played in a co-ed league. Texter Gonzaga Guild, I see. I see you out there. You're a Holy Cross alum or someone associated with the school, so that's good stuff. Are you still nervous? How are you feeling today? I saw you tweet today.
2: He's scared.
0: No.
1: I'm not scared.
0: Oh.
1: I did. I explained myself well yesterday.
0: Has it changed?
1: It hasn't changed yet.
0: Okay.
1: I don't know. I mean, I'm still waffling back and forth on what my pick's going to be. Like, that's the toughest pick of the week for me.
0: Is it real? So, all the other picks that I said,
1: I feel really, really good about.
0: You feel solid about the rest of them.
1: Yes, it's that one.
0: That's the one.
1: I know what my heart wants me to do.
0: I know,
1: And I know what my head wants me to do.
0: Yeah.
1: But there's that snake behind you.
0: Yeah.
1: Just like there's that snake behind me.
0: There's a snake behind you. is it the snake from the garden?
1: I think so.
0: Don't eat the fruit.
1: Look at that apple right there. It looks damn good.
0: Don't eat it. Don't take a bite.
1: I don't
0: want it.
1: And I kind of the
0: it's
1: bite.
0: Gross.
1: The bite for me is picking them to win.
0: That's the bite. See, I think the bite would be you picking them to lose.
1: Oh, man, I don't know.
0: I think the bite is leaning into the sin, the negativity.
1: I love the emotional hedge for me. It keeps me centered.
0: It does.
1: That way I'm not like, if something bad happens on Saturday and I don't emotionally hedge, then I could be a complete head case. There's no telling. I might call into the
0: post game show.
1: Yes, I was going to say I didn't know who it was.
2: We have an open line for you.
1: Okay.
0: Yeah.
1: Okay. I didn't know what it was.
0: Just the UK football post game show.
2: Yeah, you call our post game.
1: Thank goodness I didn't say what I was going to say.
0: Okay. There you go.
1: Because I've done it before.
0: I have too. Don't feel bad.
1: But I might have to call into the post game show walking around in the backyard drinking bourbon like I did in the Stoops days.
0: Yeah.
1: I might have to be a five foot white man again. I don't want that.
0: That was some of the best work you did when you called in like that. Yeah. One more thing before we get John Linder on. I said that this is the first like real expectation game for Will Stein is like, okay,
1: yeah,
0: you knew you were going to beat Youngstown State. You knew you were going to beat South Alabama. Mm-hmm. I mean, there was no expectation to really win against A&M and Alabama.
1: Correct.
0: He was able to get one of those, but that wasn't the expectation.
1: Right.
0: There's now an expectation for Will Stein to go on the road and win a football game at South Carolina. That's how I kind of feel with the fan base.
1: Yeah, I agree, and that's the scary part about it.
0: Yeah.
1: Is that there is expectation now. And, you know, even when we were picking the games, and I know we got to get Littner in, but even when we were picking the games preseason, this was one of the games that I was like, man, I think you got to get. I don't remember if I picked them. I mean, don't write things down here.
0: Not anymore.
1: We just gotta say it, and then it goes off into the ether.
0: We used to.
1: We don't do that anymore.
0: We don't do it anymore.
1: But yeah, this is one of the games that I kind of, like, expectation. I mean, that's a great way to put it. And that's the part that makes me nervous, because we haven't been in this situation yet with Will Stein. How does he handle it? You know, is he tight? Is he uptight? Does it go down? I mean, when he went down to A&M, there wasn't any tightness. You could tell.
0: No, they learned loose.
1: Yeah, they learned that. They're
0: loose as a goose.
1: Yeah, that's right. But you can tell that they went down there. They learned their lessons at Alabama. Mm-hmm. They go down there. They play great against A&M. They take that and get the win against South Howell, which I've kind of washed that away. You know, how do they respond when they go down to Willie B? It's not going to be nearly as loud as it was in A&M.
0: No.
1: But Willie B is a different type of party.
0: Plus, you get
1: I mean, everybody knows it's Cocktober anyway.
0: It's Cocktober.
1: Yeah, so I mean,
0: we're going to put a stop to it.
1: We are. We're going to stop the cock.
0: Stop Cocktober. All right, let's bring Jonathan Lindner in here. Jonathan Lindner, what's going on? Our guy from Blue City FC Racing Louisville. Hello, good afternoon. Happy Friday to you, sir.
3: You guys always nail the transitions where I'm just like, I don't even know where to start on that.
0: Sorry, buddy. Well, that's what South Carolina fans call October. It's what they're calling it. We're just taking their word for it, Jonathan. You know, that's all we're doing.
3: Well, I'm glad the Cards are on the road this week. I could just use a week away, you know?
0: Yeah, that's right. Speaking of on the road, we'll get to Racing Lou tonight because they're at home playing. We'll start with Lou City first, then we'll go to the marquee matchup here that's Racing Louisville versus the San Diego Wave. But a little draw last Friday at 7 p.m., Hartford Athletic 2-2 draw. Want to recap the game and let us know kind of what's going on with that club before we get into the women.
3: Yeah. So Louisville City, you mentioned 2-2 draw, a very weird game. Three of those goals were scored on penalties, and two of them, I don't even really know what the penalty was for. The ref was having himself a night. So the weird part is we go back to Hartford this weekend because of the USL Cup. So we're playing for a trophy on Sunday, 3:00. It'll be on ESPN2,
0: yep,
3: as well as the station here, 680-1057. This is the last trophy that Louisville City has never won that's available to them in the USL. So we've obviously won the big trophy, the USL Championship Final. We've won the Eastern Conference a few times, and now we're going for the USL Cup for the first time. And just in a unique scenario where we happen to have Hartford in the regular season last week, and now we get them in the final coming up on Sunday.
0: Yeah, and that's my fault about y'all played San Diego last week. That's my fault. I clicked the wrong email, Jonathan.
3: We were gonna get there anyway. Don't worry about it.
0: Yeah, we're gonna get there anyway. But that was totally my fault on that. That was me dropping the ball there. But I mean, yeah, the USL Cup on Sunday, like you said. I mean, that's still a trophy we discussed last week. How, you know, whatever happens during the playoffs and everything, that it's still quality to get a trophy. It's still something that you are looking to get. And so, you know, you draw with them last week, then this Sunday, you have an ESPN2 game. You have, you know, people watching all over the country on a nationally televised program. So, I mean, vibes got to be pretty good going into that. You know, make something of that trip and get something out of Hartford.
3: Yeah, I don't even know if I would say the vibe is good so much as I do feel like there is a little bit of pressure on the team.
0: Okay.
3: Insofar as I'm looking at the regular season table, and you know, we're kind of on the outside looking in of where we want to be, which is at least in the top four and hosting a playoff game. You know, we have some work to do there, but I think when you can go and win a USL Cup and at least say, hey, we came away with this, you know, it checks a box there. And we've got an interim head coach, Simon Bird, who is you know, we're coaching, allowing him to coach and see if he gets this job on a full-time basis. And certainly, if you win a trophy, that's a good argument. And then you get to see what happens in the playoffs. And, you know, we've talked a lot over the years and have had these great seasons that then we get to the playoffs and that must-win game and we've stubbed our toe. So, you know, if we can trade having these like awesome historic regular seasons where we set all these records and say maybe it's not going to be like that, we're going to take our lumps, but then when it comes time to win games, let's create the memories there. You know, that seems to be the trade-off that I think our fans would take. You know, certainly
0: sure.
3: You want to fill the trophy case, and the, you know, the, at, the end of the day, you can win as many regular season games as you want in soccer, but you got to perform in the playoffs. Like, the rest of the world does not have the playoffs. You just play the regular season, and
1: right.
3: where you

0: where you finish. So interesting dynamic there, certainly for us, because obviously our players, some of them aren't from America. And I think you have to kind of tell them, like, hey, you know, the playoffs are where you have to perform, and Sunday is one of those playoff type of situations.
1: Yeah, it is time to perform. It's time to get a win. Now, Racing Lou is back at home this Saturday. That match is at 4 p.m. It's going to be Pink Night, which is for a great cause, recognition of breast cancer awareness. And then on top of that, you have a player returning from injury in this matchup. Would you like to get into a little bit of that?
0: Yeah. So Savannah DeMello, who I think a lot of folks know this story, is she had an issue last year where she had gone into cardiac arrest during a game and has not played for more than a year as she figured out her health. You know, there was an operation along the way, and I think a lot of doctor's appointments, a lot of questions, and, you know, has gotten to that point where she's back to being physically fit to play, has gotten approval from all the doctors to give it a go, and you know, I don't think she's going to go out tomorrow and play 30, 40 minutes. I think it'll be a quick cameo to kind of shake the rust off. But, you know, Savannah is a franchise-changing type of player. I mean, you only have to go back a few years that she got called up to the World Cup with the United States in the last cycle. And so we've been without her in the midfield all season. You know, she's the type of player that if she was able to have come back earlier this year, we're probably talking about some different outcomes for Racing Louisville. So that'll be a big big hurdle for her to cross tomorrow, and hopefully it means good things for our team the rest of the season.
1: Yeah, absolutely. It would be a huge boost, just the emotional boost of getting her back out there. You feel like your team's more complete than it has been. What are some of the events going on for Pink Night? Obviously, wear pink, support breast cancer awareness, support the survivors and those that are now in a battle with breast cancer. So wear pink out to the game. What else do y'all have planned out there tomorrow at 4 p.m.?
0: Yeah, Humana is our partner on this game. They've been great. We've got a few initiatives, including a exclusive merch line. So it's like, you know, kick cancer and everything is pink.
1: Cool.
0: Proceeds from each of those purchases go to Hope Scarves. It's a local nonprofit that I think has some national reach in breast cancer awareness and impact, and you know, reaching out to women who are actually going through it. And you know, I believe it's, you know, it's headgear, basically scarves. And so we're working with Hope Scarves, and then you know, something I think is pretty cool is our players will have these armbands that have somebody's name, so they'll be kind of playing with somebody on their arm, whether it's somebody that is close to their personal network or the Racing Louisville network. But then some of them are like our season ticket holders who have either survived or going through breast cancer. In addition to a halftime parade of folks who, you know, again, are going through it or did go through it, to give them some awareness, have them walk across the pitch, everybody give them some nice applause. So it'll be a game definitely with bigger consequences than whatever the final score is. Obviously, you know, something that, you know, they say it impacts 1 in 8 American women.
1: Yep.
0: I think everybody knows somebody who has dealt with breast cancer or is dealing with breast cancer. And obviously us being a women's sports team, I think it's a really cool thing to recognize.
1: No, it's absolutely important. Somebody you know, and that goes for everybody, somebody you know has dealt with it. You know, for me personally, my grandmother did not win her battle, but my mother did win her battle with breast cancer. So it's important to go out there and help with the cause and promote the cause. So we appreciate that. If y'all want to go out to the game, go to RacingLouFC.com/ESPN. 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Go out there and support the fight against breast cancer. It affects all of us. It affects people that we know and love in our family circle and our friend circle. So, well, Jonathan, good luck to you tomorrow. Hopefully you guys get a lot of people out there buying the gear, supporting a great cause. And thank you to Humana for working with you all and helping you with this event. It's great. And I wish you great success. And get a win tomorrow, too. Let's get a win.
0: Yeah, appreciate the time. Thank you.
1: Yeah, absolutely. There you go. Jonathan Littner with us there. So good stuff, good calls out there at Lynn Family Stadium for Pink Night. So there we go.
2: Yeah, that's fun. That's something.
1: That's good stuff.
2: Yeah, that's something that I would really love to attend to.
1: Yeah.
2: So that would be great.
1: Yeah, RacingLouFC.com/ESPN for discounted tickets. All right, let's take a quick break. On the way back, we're going to get Morgan Moriarty. She writes for Garnet and Cocky and the Sporting News. We're going to talk South Carolina football, see what's going on in Columbia, Justin Jeffries. Ooh, it's yes. 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
6: Did you have Kellen? How did that go in your class?
0: Yes, I have Kellen in class. I had him today and yesterday. I'll have him every day, obviously. But it's going really well. He did call me dad.
6: Oh, no!
0: Which is okay. Like, I understand. He's been calling me dad for 11 years.
6: What if he did, though? What is he supposed to call you, Mr. Strebel?
0: Yeah, I'd prefer that. Is that weird?
6: No. Hey, I'm not a teacher. I don't know. I'm just trying to imagine going up to my dad and be like, Mr. Terullo, please.
0: Right. So text line, let us know. Do you think it's weird that as a teacher, I make my son, who, you know, is my son, I have him in class, I make him call me dad, Mr. Strebel, not dad. Because he walked in the room and he's like, hey, dad. I was like, Mr. Strebel. And I I'm not mad at him. I'm not mad at him at all. It's sweet. It's nice.
6: I love it.
0: But at the same time, it's like we have to have that professional relationship.
6: Right.
0: That's another oldie but a goodie, Zach. Good job by you, little Anna Terullo.
7: We have to find the deep cuts. I mean, we've been playing the hits, so we got to find the deep cuts.
0: We got to find the ones that the true listeners will recognize. It's the Roundtable here on ESPN 680, 1057, 437-9680 is the UPS Jobs text line. We're also streaming live on ESPN Louisville Plus. Just go to YouTube, like, and subscribe there. You can look at my face and Justin's beautiful face and Zach's face. Where you smile at the camera, so there we go.
7: So only Justin's face is beautiful, apparently.
0: Well, that's what the text line says.
8: Am I delicious today?
0: Yeah, you were delicious like 500 times yesterday on the text line. Look at Justin, you're delicious. You're delicious, which is good. It's good for you.
8: I mean, I can't really argue too much. I mean, I'm not delicious, but all right.
0: According to the text line, you are. You can go to YouTube right now and look at him and see if he is delicious.
8: It's true.
0: All right. Let's bring in our guest. We're going to talk a little South Carolina football with Morgan Moriarty here with us today. She writes for Garnet and Cocky and the Sporting News. Also wrote for various outlets, including Saturdays Down South, which we use around here very, very much. Morgan, good afternoon. How are you?
9: I'm doing fantastic. Thank you guys so much for having me.
0: Hey, thanks for coming on. We appreciate it. So how long have you been covering the Gamecocks? I mean, you've been at this this media thing for a while now.
9: Yeah, I think that's a relative way to put it. I've been covering college football for over 10 years now. I went to the University of Florida, graduated there in 2015. And really, I've just been covering college football for various outlets. Cox Media Group. I was at SB Nation for a while. Bleacher Report. I've been at Sporting News for the past few seasons. And I actually got involved with Garnet and Cocky about 6 months ago. I got hired in mid-March to help out the fan-sided folks there covering South Carolina. So it's been really interesting. Obviously, the big conversation is around Shane Beamer and what's going to happen with him. And it's a passionate fan base, so it's been fun to kind of dive in as a Florida grad, you know, covering a former SEC East rival. That's for sure.
0: No, those are the days, Morgan. The SEC East battles, and that sets up what's going to be my first question. But you are deep SEC Florida grad. That's awesome. So this is right in your wheelhouse, covering college football, particularly South Carolina. Well, you know, this is a huge game for both teams for you know, a variety of different reasons. For Kentucky, you get the upset at Texas A&M. They're 3-1. If they win, they'll be 4-1, way ahead of schedule for Will Stein in his first year, and sets up a gigantic matchup with LSU at Kroger Field next weekend. And for South Carolina, it's almost like Shane Beamer's job is on life support. You had the Dylan Stewart incidents that happened last weekend. I want to get into that too. But Morgan, this game between these two, dating back to the SEC East days that you referenced, has been a bit of a bellwether game for both teams. Whoever wins the game, it seems like their season goes fairly well, winning 6, 7, 8, maybe sometimes 9 games. And the loser, it seems to go off the rails. And we're only talking about 4, maybe 5 wins at best. I mean, this is a very important game. What is it about these two programs to where they've been so similar throughout the years, and that game is so important to both?
9: Yeah, I mean, absolutely. And you mentioned, you know, the timing of this game. We're right in the beginning of October, right? And there's still so much in front of both of these teams. You mentioned LSU coming to town, playing Kentucky in a couple weeks. I think for Will Stein, that kind of helps him in terms of this matchup because so much of the attention, right, is on South Carolina. Mm. Shane Beamer, obviously, you mentioned the distraction of the whole Dylan Stewart situation. So I do think that kind of helps Kentucky a little bit. I am interested in, you know, the line is obviously 2.5 favoring South Carolina. That might be, you know, just because South Carolina is at home. Obviously, Vegas is going to favor the home team there. But I just think it's a really

0: confident enough to pick South Carolina in this game, but it's just, you just haven't seen enough from this Gamecock team. I mean, offensively and defensively, it's just, it hasn't been great. I mean, from the long drives that the defense gives up to offensively, I mean, in the first two possessions against Alabama, I mean, you saw South Carolina go inside the 30, the first two drives, and all you get is a missed field goal and a turnover on down. So I am a little surprised that that line is 2.5, but it's going to be really, really fascinating to see how it all plays out.
1: Morgan Moriarty joining us here on the show today, Sporting News, Garnett and Cocky, a fan-sided website. My co-host, Morgan, he played at Kentucky. He was an offensive tackle, and he says, you know, to this day that playing in Williams-Brice Stadium is one of the toughest environments that he played in the SEC, and he played in the Swamp, and he played everywhere. But he's like, Williams-Brice is different, especially if it's at night and the team's pretty good, that place gets hopping. So it's not going to be easy, but to your point, with Kentucky being pretty good on the road, their best game so far this season was on the road at A&M, which is surprising. They've had some, you know, they played okay for the most part at Kroger Field. They've had, you know, they had the 2.5 quarters with Alabama where they led, and then Youngstown State, they dispatched them, just kind of a weird game with South Alabama. In the first half, they played terribly. The second half, they turned it on and covered the spread. What does, from a Kentucky standpoint, a Kentucky viewpoint, What does the Dylan Stewart suspension mean for Will Stein in terms of game planning for his offense?
0: Yeah, that's a great question. The whole Dylan Stewart is so interesting, that situation, to me, because honestly, the past couple games that he's been back for South Carolina, he obviously missed the first two games against Kent State and Towson, still rehabbing back from that back injury, but he hasn't, I don't think, been as much of a force from a pass rush perspective as we've seen. And I think part of that is, you know, he's still kind of working back from that injury against Mississippi State. He wasn't even on the field during that fourth quarter. So I do think it'll come down to some of the other, you know, pass rushers on South Carolina's defense. Gabriel Brownlow Dindy is questionable per Beamer to play on Saturday, but sounds like he's trending in the right direction. Julian Lewis has done a great job with Stewart's absence in terms of getting after the passer. But, you know, I think Kenny Minchie, you mentioned he's played really well on the road. One of his best games was that Texas A&M game, 252 yards in the air. I think he threw three touchdowns. Yeah. So I don't really know if it changes a lot from a game planning perspective, because Stewart hasn't been as effective as we saw him the last couple seasons. But yeah, but, you know, it's obviously going to be a conversation. Everyone's going to be really talking about it. Obviously, Stewart's not expected to be on the sideline or anything like that because he's suspended. But as far as from a game planning standpoint, I really don't think it changes too much, to be honest with you.
1: That's an interesting perspective because he has not been himself coming back from that back injury. Morgan Moriarty joining us here on the roundtable, ESPN 680, 105.7. Let's talk a little bit about the offense, Morgan. They're very good at running the football. Matt Fuller, their running back, 384 yards, four touchdowns so far this season. They rank 10th in the country in rushing yards at 262 yards per game. I mean, that seems to be their bread and butter. I know the talking points about Lenora Sellers, we'll get to him in a minute, but what he was his freshman year compared to what he is now, it's like almost like two different players. But, I mean, they can run the football, so I would assume that the offensive line for South Carolina is pretty damn good, and they've got some good talent there to rush, and Kentucky's going to have their work cut out for them on the front seven.
0: You know, I actually think if South Carolina is to win this game, I think it's going to come down to in the trenches, in the run game. I think South Carolina did a really great job last week against Alabama running the football. Obviously, they didn't score a bunch of points, only getting two touchdowns, but they had 216 yards on the ground against a really good Alabama defense. So you do have to tip your cap to the run game. I do think if Matt Fuller, Jabri Coleman, if they can finally break off some runs and actually get the offense in the end zone, that's a way to get up a couple scores, maybe get up 10 points early in that game, and you kind of shift the momentum and put the pressure on Kentucky's offense to respond. But again, I mean, the run game has been good. It just hasn't been really good in the red zone in terms of executing and scoring. So I do think that's going to be big. And you're right, the South Carolina offensive line, getting Jacarius Peakpack is huge. So I,

0: I think it'll be that'll be a big thing for South Carolina because, as you mentioned, you know, Sellers, he hasn't been the guy that we saw 2 years ago. So I think if you run the football well, the other thing to keep in mind for this game is they're calling for some storms.
1: Yep.
0: So that might even benefit South Carolina even more to just run the football. Obviously, taking care of the football is going to be key in any environment like that. But I do think the run game is going to be a really big factor here.
1: You know, Norris Sellers, his freshman year, he was phenomenal. He was fantastic for Shane Beamer. And then his sophomore year, we understood he dealt with some injuries that he suffered before the season. He just didn't seem like himself. So this is junior year. You know, the thought process was, you know, he's going to be healthy again. He's got the running game. He's got Nick Harbor. He should be back to himself. But, you know, 833 yards, 6 touchdowns, 4 interceptions from Lenora Sellers. From your perspective, what do you see with him? Why hasn't he been as dynamic, exciting, accurate as he was his freshman year? It seems like he's regressing.
0: Yeah, I mean, that's the perfect way to describe it. And it is kind of a shame because just his physicality alone, I mean, he is so impressive. And when he is able to take off and run down the field, we saw him do a really good job running the football against Towson earlier this year. He is dangerous when he takes off and runs the football. But, I mean, you have to be able to throw the ball at least 10 times in a game to win. Anyone who plays in the SEC knows that. So I don't really know how to describe it other than it just seems like it hasn't come together for him. I will say, you know, he has had 3 different offensive coordinators. Anytime that happens, you are going to have some inconsistencies. But there was a lot of excitement around Kendall Briles taking over because he does have a really great track record of success. You know, Josh Hoover, Indiana's star quarterback now, he coached him for 3 seasons at TCU. A guy like KJ Jefferson at Arkansas, who I think has a similar skill set of Sellers a little bit. So I don't know how to describe it other than I think he just hasn't figured out how to put it all together. And now is the year, right? He has Nick Harbor. He has so many weapons around him, even using Jabri Coleman and Matt Fuller in the short passing game. They have the talent to be explosive. It just hasn't really clicked. So I do think, you know, we talk about importance of this game for Beamer. I think this is huge for Sellers as well, especially for a guy who's has an NFL future potentially in front of him. A lot of people had a buzz about him being, you know, early first round draft pick. I think if he still, you know, wants that to be one of his goals, he's got to start figuring it out real quick here.
1: Yeah, we remember him going into his sophomore year. Some viewed him as a dark horse Heisman candidate. That's how good he was as a freshman. He was. Real quick on Beamer, and then we'll get your game pick. Shane Beamer, it seems like, you know, he's lost the fan base with the Dylan Stewart shenanigans last weekend, maybe on the verge of losing the team. If you lose against Kentucky, maybe you lose the administration. Do you envision if he loses against Kentucky that a mid-season firing could happen because immediately after Kentucky they go to Florida, then they face Tennessee at home? I mean, they just have a gauntlet to start the SEC. They already played Mississippi State, lost that game. Alabama on the road, lost that game. And now you get another top 25 team and a top 10 team and another top 25 team. I mean, it could be really tough. You see the administration possibly pulling the trigger on his job mid-season.
0: I mean, it's a great question, and it is fair, right, because it hasn't been there. And if you lose to Kentucky, I mean, you're right. Looking down the schedule, you go at Florida literally next weekend. You get a bye, then Tennessee, Texas A&M, Georgia comes to town, and Georgia looks, I think, better than anyone in the SEC, maybe aside from Texas. And then you obviously have to play Clemson at the end of the year. Like, there's not many games there where you can kind of circle and pencil him and say, okay, South Carolina will get a win there. So he already entered this season below 500. If you don't make at least a, you know, relatively respectable bowl game, there's really no justification for keeping him. Not to mention the fact that South Carolina's AD did not hire Shane Beamer. Mm-hmm. So Jeremiah Donati came in, I think a couple years after Beamer was hired by Ray Tanner. So I don't know about mid-season because I don't really know if that gives you an advantage, because with the coaching carousel, if you're trying to go after coaches that are coaching deep in the playoffs or late

0: postseason. I don't know if I really see an advantage to starting that process earlier, especially if, you know, if Beamer is, you know, as we know, he's relatively, you know, he's a good guy, and Gamecock fans, I think, like him from a personal perspective, but obviously coaching-wise, he just hasn't won. So the question is, you make that decision, possibly lose the locker room even more when Beamer goes down, depending on who they would name as the interim. I imagine, you know, it could be Clayton White, defensive coordinator, who's been there forever. But I don't know. I don't know if they would make a midseason change. I think it would depend on how those two games go, right? This week against Kentucky. If you beat Kentucky and say, look really competitive against Florida, that obviously buys him some time. If it's the other way, I could see it happening. But again, I just don't, I don't really see an advantage of doing that midseason with how late these coaches and coaching carousel processes pretty much play out through December and late November.
1: No, I think it's a completely fair answer. It's a tough question, for sure. But we've seen the past, Morgan, coaches lose to Kentucky and get fired midseason. No coach really wants to lose to Kentucky, either old Kentucky or new Kentucky, either one. All right, last one for you, and appreciate your time. This has been a lot of fun discussing what's going to be a hell of a game, I think. Who do you think? I mean, what does your gut tell you in terms of who wins and who loses?
0: Yeah, so not to give a shameless plug to Garnett and Cocky, but I just
1: please do give a shameless plug. We love that.
0: I just filed our prediction right before coming on here. I have Kentucky 28, South Carolina 24. So that's what I think it'll be really close. I do think the run game in South Carolina can really improve with Fuller and Jabri Coleman. But I just think Kentucky, they played really well on the road in the SEC. They know how to win in the SEC. I do think it'll be close. And if it's not, right, if Kentucky just goes in and wins by three scores, I think you absolutely could probably bet on Beamer being fired midseason. I think, you know, I think if it's a close game against Kentucky, and like I said, you know, closer against Florida on the road there, that's different. But if it's continuing to be these multiple score losses, that door is going to close real quick for Beamer, unfortunately.
1: Well, Morgan, this was a lot of fun. We appreciate it. Everyone go to Garnett and Cocky. That's a fan-sided website. Look at her predictions and everything she has there. And she's on Sporting News as well. So that was fun. Appreciate it. Good luck the rest of the season. And hopefully we can talk to you again down the road. Maybe basketball season. We'll catch up.
0: Yeah, thank you guys so much for having me.
1: Yeah, absolutely. There we go. Morgan Moriarty there on the roundtable. ESPN 680 105.7. That was good, wasn't it?
2: That was some great stuff.
1: That's good radio.
2: That was fantastic.
1: She's a ball knower, man.
2: Heck yeah, she knows more than I do.
1: Man, she's good, man. She was good. I mean, yep. Florida grad, so there we go. A little bit of breaking news.
2: Oh, let me guess. It's about round ball.
1: No, I think it could affect football, too.
2: Okay.
3: Yeah, Alex Safari.
1: It could affect Alex Safari. So, uh-oh. Kentucky Court of Appeals comes to the NCAA rescue, saves it from irreparable harm, and dissolves the injunction that permitted class of 2022 athletes to play. The NCAA will no longer be harmed by the soccer track and other athlete. Well, that's a whole other thing. So a second appellate court victory for the NCAA today. So they already had one in Ohio earlier today, and now Kentucky has reversed the decision, so that means Alex Afari, that means Seth Trimble, that even means Mark Mitchell at Missouri, because he filed the injunction in Kentucky, so he would now be in. So Seth Trimble's ineligible. Uh-oh. Mark Mitchell's ineligible. Alex Afari, which is huge for Kentucky, and he's been playing better. Yep. He's getting more and more playing time. He was very important for them last Saturday against South Alabama. So this is a huge ruling that has just come down.
2: That's a massive deal. And then, like, if you go back and think about Kentucky with Mark Mitchell, if they would have went through the whole rigmarole and the gamut of trying to get him,
1: and he's on the roster right now,
2: and he's on the roster right now, and they went and fought the SEC kind of like LSU tried to do,
1: yeah,
2: and they did all of that and went through and jumped through all those hoops just for him to be ruled ineligible. So really, truly, that's a great call by your boy Mark Pope and being like, you know what, we're good, Mark, you go play for Missouri if you want to, that's great, we're gonna wash our hands of the situation.
1: Yeah, I agree with you. And like you said, all the fighting, all the, we ripped our Band-Aid off early.
2: Yes.
1: It got ripped off early. We went through the pain and the complaining and the whining and the anger and all the stages of grief. And, you know, we've moved on from there. Big Blue Bands is tonight and nobody cares. Nobody cares.
2: You care.
1: I really don't.
2: You don't care.
1: I'm going to watch football.
2: You should.
1: I'm going to watch football tonight. We got some good.
3: There's good football.
2: There is good football.
1: There's good games on tonight. Yes. I'm watching football tonight.
2: What is it? Northwestern, Penn State.
1: Yeah. I think
2: is there an ACC?
1: There's
2: game?
1: There's an ACC game too.
3: Pitt, Virginia Tech.
1: That's a big game. 2-4-0 teams.
2: Is it at VaTech?
3: It is.
2: So we get Interstand Man.
1: It's good football on tonight.
2: We talked about Big Blue Madness for 0.5 seconds, and we're already like, oh,
1: football games on tonight.
2: Northwestern, inject that into my veins.
1: Yeah, it's a big deal for Louisville. If Seth Campbell can't play, it's a massive deal.
2: That's a big one because I've looked at some of the preseason rankings. I mean, they have them top 15 team, 14. I've
1: absolutely.
2: Seen them as high as like 10 or 11.
1: And it's going to drop them down.
2: It has to. No, it depends on, you know, where the pollsters, did they take Seth Trimble and have him on
1: that
2: team?
1: No, he was on the roster. Okay, we were reading like roster breakdowns and stuff, after he was ruled that he did the injunction in Kentucky mm-hmm. and then got the okay to play, you know, he was in the cell. Now, they would always have parentheses if eligible next to his name, but he was in the starting lineup. Now he's out and that's a really good player. Their guard depth is harmed because they kicked London Johnson off
2: the
1: team.
2: Did, yeah.
1: Now, if you lose Seth Trimble, your guard depth is not very good.
2: It is. And that's it. I mean, how far does that drop Louisville? Like, in your personal opinion, are they down with Kentucky now?
1: Because like, Kentucky's 18th, and like, they're between like 17 and like 21 in the preseason polls. Louisville's between 10 and 15.
2: Yeah.
1: I think you would put them closer to Kentucky. I can see where like Louisville's like 16th, 17th, Kentucky's like 18th, 19th in the first AV poll of the season.
2: Yeah,
1: I could totally see that.
2: I mean,
1: it's a big deal. Really big deal.
2: That's a 6 to 7 point swing.
1: 6-7, 6-7.
2: Just for you, buddy.
1: Just for me. Let's read some text here. Louisville football also loses Jabari Mack at cornerback and Perry, the defensive back from Tennessee. I mean, it hurts.
2: That's a big deal.
3: They weren't really doing anything anyway.
2: Yeah, but they need everybody that can get on that defense.
1: 100%, because that defense has been bad.
3: They need about five more guys.
2: Yeah, Swiss cheese.
1: Like the myth it's because we played Ole Miss, and it's because we played SMU. We played these great offenses, bro. Wake Forest ain't a great offense, and they ran all over your
3: Gio Lopez.
1: Gio Lopez burned you.
2: Made Gio Lopez look like a Heisman Trophy.
1: It did, yeah. And Hernandez looked like a what's the
2: Biletnikoff.
1: Is that right? He looked like a Biletnikoff award winner.
3: I like
1: against Louisville's defense. They only had defense.
3: They only had three guys catch passes and like 12 completions, and he had nine of them.
1: Yeah, nine of them. Yeah, yeah. That vaunted Mark Ivey defense. It's not a big deal that Ron English left and Brom didn't hire didn't do a national search. It's okay that he just raised Mark Ivey, who's never called defenses at a consistent rate to the job. Is Brom? Don't worry, it's Brom. Can do whatever he wants. He doesn't miss.
2: Brom.
1: You're stupid, Strebel. Brom.
3: Is that how many people are on his staff? Brom. Keep naming Broms. They're all on the staff.
1: Broms all over the place. Texter, I want to know what Double J and Zachy C were laughing at during the interview. I did catch that. So now people can see us. You look at your phone, you went, what'd you see?
2: So I wanted to see what we look like.
1: Yeah.
2: And so I was looking at the comments. And one of the comments said, did you have to put the camera in 0.5 to fit Justin in? Now, the name was Olivia Jeffries.
3: I was going to ask. Oh!
2: Now, I texted my wife, and I was like, are you commenting under Olivia's? Because Olivia's asleep right now.
1: She's a teenager. They sleep a lot.
2: So I was like, are you commenting on? Because y'all can see who it is.
1: Yeah.
2: And then right underneath that was Sofro. It was a Sofro name. And it says, it looks like Double J's cramming for an exam during the segment.
1: I saw the notepad. He took a
3: He's taking it. You're going to take a test. test.
2: I did.
1: Yeah,
2: I
1: took a page out of Biscuit's book.
2: Well, I wanted to see what it was like. I wanted to see if I sounded any smarter or any dumber, if it was any better.
3: Well,
2: so we're going to try
3: it.
2: Well, now, I've had all day to do this.
1: You got a nice little ballpoint pen.
2: I do. I'm ready to go.
1: You're clicking that pen.
2: Yeah, I'm trying to be a gotcha guy.
1: Gotcha guy.
2: Gotcha guy.
1: Hey, I got the stats. Gotcha. Jimbo Fisher got a big game this week. Not Jimbo Fisher. Sorry, Dabo Sweeney got a big game this week.
2: He does.
1: He got Miami.
2: Oh, yeah.
3: Ooh, that's not going to be pretty.
1: Miami going to be gotcha guy. They going to get you.
2: Where's it at? Is it at the real Death Valley? Or, excuse me, the fake
3: Death Valley.
1: Yes, it is. At the

0: It is
1: Valley.
0: At the fake Death Valley.
2: Is Miami on upset alert?
0: No.
2: We'll find out in the picks.
0: No.
1: They're like 16.5 points.
2: Let me rephrase that. You didn't even put that on the sheet.
1: There's no hope for Clemson. I'm sorry. I had to be that guy.
0: They're cooked.
1: They have no offense.
0: Did you see them against LSU? You think they're going to be able to match up with Mensa and Malachi Toney?
1: Yeah.
0: No.
1: And the rest of that Miami offense, they're done. No.
2: Yeah.
0: God's NIL ain't going to be enough.
2: Shannon bleeping Dawson. Shiny.
1: Does that hurt you that we had him as the offensive coordinator and he got, again, that was back in the days where we wanted to blame the offensive coordinator, not blame Stoops.
2: Yeah.
1: And the narrative of Mark Stoops has his thumb on the playbook. And we're like, no, he doesn't. He just hadn't hired the right guy yet. Then we find out that he definitely does have his thumb on the playbook because all the offensive coordinators were all the same.
2: Except Liam.
1: Liam Cohen for one season.
2: Yeah,
1: we had one season of Liam Cohen where he was good. The other season, he wasn't very good.
2: I still think that if Liam Cohen doesn't leave and stays that second year,
1: Stoops is still here.
2: Because I think that offense is going to be really – because Scangarillo had Will Levis. That would have been 2 years with Liam Cohen and Will Levis. And Will Levis was damn good.
1: He's a good college football player.
2: He was damn good with Liam Cohen. He was not great with
1: Scangarillo.
2: Where is Scangarillo at? See, this is the PTSD I deal with. This is what I deal with. I think about all these things, and then I'm like, oh, yeah, Kentucky's just going to walk into Willie B and beat the brakes off of South Carolina.
1: Well, our guest, Morgan, she thinks they're going to win.
2: That's fine.
1: 28-24.
0: Did that raise your confidence level?
2: No.
1: She knows she's a ball knower. She knows ball.
2: I 100% agree.
1: She's telling you.
2: But she doesn't have the Mark Stoops didn't touch her like he touched me.
0: Oh.
2: Well, maybe.
1: Who knows who Mark Stoops is touching? In Austin. That's a texter.
0: I was looking for him. I couldn't find him.
1: Bro, Keenholz is already better QB than Miller Moss was. I agree.
0: That's true.
1: Comment on ESPN Louisville Plus. This is like the Michael Scott snip, snip, snap, snip, snap, snip, snap, back and forth. Do they have to forfeit games? I don't think they're going to make them forfeit games.
2: You should, right?
1: No, because, I mean, they were ruled eligible.
0: Yeah. Correct.
1: It wasn't like they were ineligible and they played them. They said they could play them, so I don't think they would forfeit anything.
2: So if you're Alex Zafari.
1: That sucks, man.
2: Like, you've played for, what, 4 games, right?
1: Yeah.
2: You played.
1: I don't think he played at Youngstown State.
0: No, he only played three.
2: He was on the team for the 4 games.
1: Yes.
2: And you played against Alabama. And you played at College Station and against A&M, and you got a big win there.
1: And they were ramping him up for more and more playing time.
2: And now you're done. I mentally, that would be the hardest thing for me.
1: Yeah,
2: for me to get my mentals back. Like, oh, you know, I've been this warrior, you know, for the past month, and then now I just got to go sit on my ass and play tiddlywinks.
1: Yeah, I mean, he's got to be. He's with the team.
2: Yeah,
1: I mean, they're in South Carolina.
2: Yeah.
1: I would assume.
2: What is – yeah.
1: They got it.
2: Yeah, they definitely are.
1: They're there. So
2: what's he doing? Is he just chilling?
1: Hang out in the hotel?
2: No. Well, could – I guess
1: – I mean, can he be on the field?
2: That's a question. That's a great question.
1: He can't be in uniform.
2: No. Is he in street clothes?
1: I don't know, man.
2: Street clothes.
1: That's a huge blow for us. Makes me nervous at guard, but I still think Montgomery is a sleeper. No, I think Deshane Montgomery is going to be pretty good. But, again, your depth is just – is harmed by that. Let's read a couple more texts and we'll take a break. So does LSU no longer have a basketball team? I mean, it depends on this injunction. So the injunctions we're talking about. Arspis, and this one makes it all so confusing and convoluted.
2: Kentucky.
1: Is Ohio and Kentucky.
2: Yeah.
1: So if you filed in Ohio and Kentucky and you were granted eligibility, that is now gone.
0: Yep.
1: In Ohio and Kentucky. Texas, Scangarello showed up at my apartment, cut up my pennies with scissors, and tried to sell me steak knives. Once again, the state of Kentucky is doing all it can do to hurt U of L and help UK. This is screwed up. Then Matt Bevin called that judge. It's going to hurt UK.
0: Alex Safari is an impactful linebacker.
1: He's an impactful linebacker. They need linebacker depth. It hurts UK, dude. It has nothing to do with U of L UK. And by the way, it hurts Mark Mitchell, who was, you know, if he would have been at Kentucky, he still would have been there. Let's see here. Rick Scangarello is an American football coach. He currently works for the sports agency Lyft Sports Management, mentoring quarterbacks. Wow, I get mentored by Rick Scangarello through their college football careers and providing training for private coaching as they prepare for professional football careers. Thank you, Texter, for letting us know what Scangarello's up to.
0: I thought you were going to say when he worked for Lyft that he was driving people
2: around.
0: That's exactly what I thought.
1: Is Justin's computer tiny? Or does it look tiny because his hands are huge?
2: I mean, it's not a big computer, But my hands
1: it's
2: are.
1: It's more like a laptop.
2: But my hands are bleeping massive.
1: They are. It's more like an iPad.
2: Yeah.
1: More than a laptop. Last one, they'll take a break. Double J didn't like street clothes because his jeans stuffed his.
0: Yep.
2: What?
1: I don't know if I should read that last word.
2: Just read it. My jeans stuffed. I stuffed my jeans?
1: Your pants snake.
2: Oh.
1: That's what.
2: Is that what it says?
0: Yes.
1: That's what it says.
2: Oh, I didn't know if you tried to
1: clean it up.
2: Yeah, edit it.
1: No, that's what it says. Oh. It says pants snake.
2: We wore sweats. And not the gray ones either.
1: The Drew Barker sweats. The Drew Barker sweatpants.
2: Do you wear gray sweats?
1: Sometimes.
2: Do you?
1: My wife got them for me for Christmas one year.
2: I bet she did. I think we've had this conversation.
1: Under Armour.
2: Are they tight? Do they?
1: They're normal. They're normal. They're normal.
2: Like, do you have, like?
1: They're normal.
2: Like, do you get looks?
1: I don't know. I don't know. I don't pay attention to people looking at me.
3: That was a lot.
1: Maybe they are. Maybe they are. I don't know. I go about my business.
2: I mean,
1: I go about my day.
2: You know, yeah, you see a footprint in the snow.
1: Or the sand, John yeah. Calipari, shout out.
2: Bingo, yeah. Do you leave a footprint?
1: I don't know. I don't know.
2: Do we have any pictures of the street?
1: I pick my feet up when I walk.
2: No, you don't. That's BS. You do not.
1: Well, then I don't leave a footprint because I shuffle. I just leave like a line. This person wearing skis?
2: Where'd Strebel go? I can't find him. Oh, there he is.
1: There's no tracks. There's no tracks.
2: No, that's the Strebel track.
1: Okay, actually, it's easy to distinguish. They won't confuse me for Bigfoot.
2: No.
0: Oh,
2: they won't.
0: Bigfoot. Oh, boy. Oh,
2: that's what they call you in the gray sweatpants, Bigfoot. No,
1: call me old man sweatpants is what they call
0: That's
1: me.
0: What they call you?
2: That's what old they call man I don't know if that's any better.
1: It probably is. I don't know.
2: I don't know.
1: Okay, good. No, my text is blowing up. It's like, all right. Anyway, let's go ahead and take a break. On the other end, we'll continue to talk football here on the round table. 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

0: I had a nurse. She'd come in and do things I don't think you learn in nursing school. She'd whisper in my ear. I couldn't understand her, but she'd whisper. And she'd lean down and actually breathe on me. She went home and brought her pillow from her own bed.
1: 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Now here's Round Daddy, James Strebel.
0: I don't even know what the hell that was from.
2: You were reading Biden back in the day.
0: Is that what it was?
2: It says, Strebel reads Biden. This is from March of 23.
0: So that's something from Joe Biden? Not shocking.
2: Allegedly.
0: Not surprising.
3: Sounds like you got assaulted by a nurse.
0: Maybe Joe Biden did. I did not. Well,
3: I don't know. Maybe you did.
0: I'm married to a nurse.
2: Sleepy Joe with the nurse?
0: Maybe Ooh. Some assaulting.
2: Maybe. I guess.
0: The good
2: summer saying.
3: Saturday night assault? Assault sesh?
0: Fingers crossed. It's the Round Table here on ESPN 680, 105.7 Sunday on the station, 8:30 a.m. Colts versus Commanders live in London. You jacked up about that, Zach?
2: London football.
0: There we go.
2: More international games.
0: 1-2 football teams battling out in London.
2: Maybe the losers should stay there.
0: Losers stay there. Eat your bangers and mash. 2:45 p.m. We'll have the USL Cup Championship. 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At 7:30 p.m., a simulcast there, Panthers versus Lions. If you're just tuning in, first off, welcome. Second, the big bomb that dropped today. Kentucky's Court of Appeals dissolved their injunction today. Players on that case include Mark Mitchell, Seth Trimble, Sky Clark for LSU, Colin Porter, Donovan O'Day, Fred King, Orlando Lovejoy, Aiden Hardaway, and more, including Alex Safari, Jabari Mack, as well for U of L. So they're all ineligible. They're ineligible. They cannot play. I had a feeling. I've been saying, look, and shut up. I said, back when all this was going on, that especially with the basketball players, I didn't expect any of them to play. I just had a gut feeling. I'm telling you, the LSU thing has its fingerprints all over this with Lane Kiffin and the NFL players and trying to get them eligible and dueling it out with Greg Sankey and the SEC. I just felt like the tide was turning against these players, and I think we'll start seeing these injunctions across the country. I mean, who is the big stiff that we were going after for Michigan State that ended up committing to BYU?
2: Jackson Kohler.
0: So his lawsuit was in California. So
3: he'll play.
0: Those limbs, that's Gavin Newsom's America for you. Letting these old men play and play and play until taking stuff from high school athletes. All joking aside, I mean, we'll see what happens. I mean, again, this is a state-by-state basis, which makes it so confusing. But, yeah, I mean, I called it. I don't think any of those dudes play.
3: Yeah, and it's more unfortunate, in my personal opinion, for the football guys than it is the basketball.
0: Because they've been playing.
3: That's the thing.
0: They've been playing. They've been practicing.
3: They've been putting in, you know, all that time and effort. You know, they were there for fall camp. Like you said, we talked about Alex Safari. I mean, he's played in three games, you know, so far this season. Now he's just got to sit. He's probably sitting in, like you said, a hotel room in Columbia, South Carolina, wondering what the hell, what did I do?
0: What am I going to do? When I get back, do I have to clean up my locker and go find a job?
3: Now, to be fair, They had to have understood that this was a possibility going into the season.
0: Sure.
3: So you had to, you know, mentally prepare yourself. Hey, the rug might get yanked out from underneath me, whether it's week three, whether it's week 13, depending on what it is. So that's probably the biggest takeaway for me. The basketball guys, yeah, they've been practicing but you haven't been, you know, in the thick of it yet. You're not playing SEC games. You're not trying to, you know, for Kentucky, make a playoff run.
0: You saw me typing on my computer and you just decided to You decided to squeeze that in there. Squeeze it in there.
3: Now, another question that I have is, how does this affect NIL? So, you know, Alex Safari and these guys have NIL deals.
0: Does it dissolve it?
3: Yeah, I don't know. Is it game by game? I guess it depends on, you know, contract structures. You know, the basketball guys, if I'm talking about it's bad for the football guys, at least they've been able to play games to where they can get some money. Yeah. Whereas the basketball guys, if none of this was up front, you know, maybe they haven't been able to make their money. So, yeah, there's a lot of reading tea leaves and understanding, you know, the deep channels and the deep cuts of how this is really going to affect the players individually.
0: And so far, this is Alex Safari's stats at Kentucky. Okay, this season he was available for four games. Didn't play against Youngstown State. They held him out. So total tackles this season 11, 6 solo, 5 assisted.
3: Okay.
0: So, I mean, it's solid. And they were ramping him up to play more and more and more.
3: Yeah.
0: Like, I think he would have been a contributor in this game at South Carolina. Mm-hmm. And he was a guy that, you know, going into his senior year last year, that there was some possible NFL draft conversations going on. Not first round, but, you know, maybe he gets drafted because he is a good college linebacker.
3: Yeah.
0: And now he's not a part of what you want to do. I mean, that does hurt Kentucky. So the Texans are like, hey, it's against Louisville. It's against Louisville. No, this hurts Kentucky in real time. In football, it hurts them in real time because he's a valuable player. I think that they probably would have felt good enough to play him extensive minutes against South Carolina.
3: Yeah, I mean, that's a guy that, you know, you could shade and spy Lenore Sellers, you know, with a guy like Alex Safari, or, you know, coming off the bench. You know, I don't even know if he was starting or not. I probably should look that up.
0: He was not.
3: He was, but yeah, I mean, a guy, you know, if you have a mobile quarterback like a Lenore Sellers, and I'm sure they plan on, you know, using him with his legs.
0: Yeah.
3: You know, linebackers, if you're spying, you know, you need to tap the helmet. You need to come out sometimes. And having a guy like Alex Safari adds depth.
0: Yeah.
3: And adds another guy that, you know, another pair of feet that can do stuff like that. So, yeah, I mean, this is going to be a pretty big blow. We'll see exactly how big of a blow this Saturday. I mean, if we go out there, now, this is what I don't think. It's not going to look completely different.
0: No, it's
3: because
0: not.
3: Because he's not that type of player.
0: It's not like Dylan Stewart not playing.
3: No.
0: It's not in the same building as that.
3: No, it's not even. It's not on the same planet.
0: It's not.
3: I don't think Shane Beamer's game planning and scheming around Alex Safari.
0: He is not.
3: But, like you said, adding the depth, especially at linebacker where they have been thin, you know, going into this year, that's gonna be something to watch for on Saturday.
0: Yeah. Now, is help me out here, guys, and because the rule I think has changed, but remember Bo Brown last week had the the unsportsmanlike.
3: They call Bo Brown police. That's a slang for police. Bo Brown.
0: Is it really?
3: Yeah.
0: Why?
3: I don't know. It's a good question.
0: It's a slang for police.
3: Yeah, Bo Brown.
2: I've never heard that.
0: Heard that.
3: I'm not shocked that you all haven't heard
0: that. Now, where did you hear that?
3: I've heard it in, like, rap videos and stuff like
0: Brown.
3: That.
0: Bo Brown.
3: Bo Brown, yeah. I want to say I heard Trick Daddy say it one time.
0: Trick Daddy. Trick Daddy's for the kids.
3: Yeah.
0: Damn right. I used to love some Trick Daddy.
3: Trick Daddy,
0: back in the early 2000s. Yeah. Hell yeah, I was a Trick Daddy fan.
3: I bet you.
0: I like Trick Daddy.
3: I'm sure you did.
0: Ain't nothing wrong with Trick Daddy.
3: No, but I'm pretty sure. Anyway, finish your thing.
0: I don't remember what I was going to ask.
3: Bo Brown.
0: Oh, okay.
3: I know what you're going to ask.
0: So is he available?
3: He should be.
0: Okay, so he's good.
3: It was in the first half, you have to sit out a half.
2: Yeah, right. You set out the half.
0: Yes. You set out the rest of the first half, you set out the second half.
2: He can play.
0: Okay, yes. Good, because he's good.
3: Damn good.
0: He's really good.
3: Yeah.
0: All right, good. That makes me feel better.
2: Yeah, you have to set out the next half, whether it's the first half, second half, whatever it is.
0: Okay.
2: So he had this penalty in the first half.
0: So what would have happened in the second half, he was not available for the first half, but he's good now.
2: Yes.
0: Thank God. Okay. Text her, he's eligible. Thank you. Streeble's a big fan of Tricks.
2: Just like Kenny Payne.
0: I like treats better. I'm when I trick or treat, I want the treats. I don't want the tricks.
3: Are you sure?
0: I'm sure.
3: I get a trick on Saturday night.
0: I don't know. Or a treat.
2: You might get a
0: could
2: treat.
0: Could be a ball. Trick and treat.
3: So
0: trick and treat.
2: Trick and treat.
3: So Bo Brown, 305, Miami slang for police. Yeah.
0: Oh, really?
3: Yeah. That's why the trick.
0: Does it give an explanation as to why?
3: Let me look.
0: Why it's slang for you? Look that up, and I'll keep reading text.
3: Hide that bleep. Bo Brown's coming.
0: I wonder what the connection is, though. Why Bo Brown?
3: Let's see. No.
0: That's what I'm confused on. Like, what's the origin story here? Now I'm getting all analytical with this. Yeah,
2: that's confusing.
0: Yeah,
3: I don't know. It just is. I don't know. Some things just are.
0: Some things just are. It is what it is.
2: I thought I was more cultured.
3: Maybe there was a corrupt police officer
0: named Bo Brown
3: and 305 MIA, yo, and his name was Miami.
0: What?
3: That's what they used to call it. 305 MIA, yo.
0: In my yayo?
2: Whoa.
3: Can you say that? Say that into the
0: 305 in my yayo. Cocaine?
3: Yeah.
0: Oh, Miami. I remember that from Scarface.
3: Yeah.
0: This guy, they were talking about yayo the entire movie.
3: Yeah.
0: Oh. M-I-A-yo. I learned something. In my yayo.
3: God, what do you say? That's wild.
0: That's how I talk.
3: In my yayo.
0: In my yayo.
3: It's like you like, I don't know, you move your head when you do it.
2: But yeah.
0: In my, I'll try to be cool when I say this.
3: Okay.
0: In my yayo.
3: That's worse.
2: Nah,
0: that was worse.
3: That was way worse. Let's keep it the first.
0: In my yayo.
3: Let's leave that alone. Let's couch that one.
0: I thought, when you said 305 in my yayo, I thought that maybe it was a hip hop artist.
3: No, it's
2: yeah. Oh, Texas said Miami-Dade police wear brown uniforms.
0: Oh, that makes sense. Okay, Bo Brown.
2: See? Okay.
0: There we go. So look, thank you, Texter. We all learned something here.
2: Wow. I didn't know that. You're just now telling me for the first time.
0: Nowadays, it's more trunk or treat than trick or treat. That is true. Trunk or treats are very popular. Rig doesn't have a footprint. Play the 6-inch fillet sound. Thank you. She was a fan of Tony Yayo. No, I was not.
3: No?
0: I never yayoed. I never yayoed. I guarantee that if Mark...
3: That just sounds really bad coming out of your mouth.
0: I never yayoed?
3: Man, that's probably one of the cringiest things
0: you can say. Whitest?
3: No, because you've done some white stuff.
0: I do all kinds of white
3: stuff. You do, but just the way that you say yayo. It's just, it's like nails on a chalkboard.
0: Is it bad?
3: I mean, it's just like, oh, he did it again.
0: But
3: keep doing it because it's great for the show. It's great for the stream.
0: I guarantee you that if Mark Mitchell was ruled ineligible for UK, that wouldn't have been overturned. I disagree very. It has nothing to do with that. I don't think it has anything to do with that. I think they're sick of it, and they're saying, we're done with this. What's more troubling is courts that are establishing precedent for future lawsuits will never agree with restrictions on labor. The uniforms are brown. Trying to picture Round Daddy as Trick Daddy is quite the mental image.
3: It is, and him say, do that. And then watch him on the stream and listen to him say yayo.
0: Yayo. Yayo. Kid Rock says he doesn't like cocaine. He just likes the smell. He just dropped a new album.
3: Do you like the smell of cocaine?
0: Halfway to Jesus. No, I've never smelt it.
3: You never smelt it?
0: Never smelt it.
3: You know what they always say.
0: Whoever smelt it, dealt it. Yeah.
2: Like you smoked it, but you didn't inhale it?
0: Yeah, none of it. None of nothing.
3: We're
0: nothing.
3: Pure. We're pure as a driven cocaine. Mm-mm.
0: Streeble does a lot of white stuff like yayo. I do not. Wait, is Streeble white? I had no idea.
3: Yayo.
0: Breaking news.
3: Yayo.
0: Very Caucasian.
2: I didn't know if I looked like that. Whoa.
0: What a bad week for U of L. You lose the Wake Forest. You lose Seth Tribble. You may or may not have Lincoln Keenholz tomorrow. But you may have missed the beginning of the show, but he tried to practice a little bit yesterday. That was confirmed by Blank on the Diener Show.
3: Well, of course, because he's awesome.
0: He may try to give it a go, but he's still a game time decision. We don't know if he'll play or not. I'm not backing any horse here. I'm not saying he's definitely not playing. I'm not saying he's playing. I have no idea, and I don't want to be blamed if he plays or doesn't play. I don't want that on my conscience.
3: I would assume that he's going to try to give it a go. The picture that we saw with him and where was he at? He was somewhere, and he just had his foot wrapped. Like, he wasn't in a boot, anything like that. I would assume that he's probably going to be in pads. And this is just me strictly going back to the player.
0: Right.
3: I would assume he's probably going to try to do everything that he can to give it a go. Whether that's, he's going to make the trip, I would assume, but you know what assuming does. I would assume you're probably going to see him, pregame trying to do some things. And then if he can go, because he's going to be able to go because, you know, with him on the field and who is it? Briggs Cherry.
0: Yeah.
3: And then, Gavin Wagner.
0: Gavin Wagner.
3: Yeah.
0: From West Carolina.
3: That
0: no one's finer.
3: That Yeah.
0: What?
3: With Yayo.
0: With Yayo.
3: Yeah.
0: No one's finer in West Carolina than
3: Gavin Whitener.
0: There's North Carolina and there's South Carolina. Where the hell's Western Carolina?
3: I don't know.
0: Like, which one of the Carolinas is it in? North or South?
3: Have you ever heard Carolina called Kakalaka?
0: Huh?
3: Like North Kakalaka.
0: Was that, hold on, who did?
3: I don't know.
0: Was that Petey Pablo?
3: I don't think it was.
0: That was a good song, too.
3: It was. Sing it for me. And do it. Do the dance.
0: North Carolina, come on and raise up. Take your shirt off. Twist it around your head like a helicopter.
3: There we go.
0: Was he North Kakalaka?
3: North Kakalaka. I don't know if he did, but I've heard it before.
0: I've not heard that.
3: Yeah.
0: I like Petey Pablo.
3: Yeah, he was good.
0: He was good. What happened to him? Where is Petey Pablo now?
2: Is he alive?
0: He's
3: got to be alive.
0: He's alive.
3: He had a song called Freak-a-Leak.
0: I know that Freak-a-Leak. I know that song. I remember
3: sing that one
0: I don't know that one as well as I do the helicopter show song.
3: Or show.
0: Petey Pablo, what's he doing nowadays? There was the North Carolina video. He was mean mugging in the shot. He's like,
2: Petey Pablo.
3: Really on one today.
0: His real name is Moses Barnett III.
3: Really? I didn't know that.
0: Yeah, he's an American rapper and actor, best known for his hit singles Raise Up and Freak-a-Leak, as well as the collaborations that topped the charts in the early 2000s.
3: Yeah.
0: So there you go.
3: Back when I was in eighth grade and...
0: He was in movies. He was in Drumline.
3: He was.
0: Yeah, he's in Drumline. A movie called Just Another Day. Guest roles on TV series such as Empire. In these appearances, he sometimes performed his own tracks like Snitch B. He got a song called Snitch B. Yeah. How about that? Everyone ever hear that one?
3: I don't know what to do with you right now.
0: Did everyone hear Snitch B?
3: No, I haven't. No, maybe we should come back to that song.
0: Maybe we should. I don't know. It's probably not clean enough.
3: I'm sure.
0: Yeah. You know, policies.
3: What's Sweeney always say? Don't get fired on a Friday. Play that.
0: No, don't get. I don't want to get fired today.
2: Don't get fired today.
0: This YouTube thing's working out great.
3: Everything is going really well.
0: The
3: roundtable. I'm taking notes.
0: Yeah, look at the cheer. Show your pen.
2: Show your work.
3: Show my work.
0: Show your work. Look at this.
3: Look at all that.
0: What are some of those notes?
3: What do you mean?
0: Like, what's on there? Like, what did you write?
3: Minchie, time to get comfortable.
0: I love it.
3: No D Stewart, no rush.
0: Yeah, there we go.
2: Yeah.
0: No pass rush.
3: What else do I have on here? Dogs be dogs.
0: So what's that in reference to? Dogs be dogs.
3: Ohio State.
0: Oh!
2: Let's go!
0: They're the dogs.
2: I like that.
3: I said dogs be dogs.
0: Dogs they be win dogs. The, they go win be the a game. Dog.
2: Yeah. Jeremiah Smith's a dog.
3: That's what I was talking about.
0: Go be a dog. Let's read some text.
2: I thought you were thinking of the Virginia Tech game.
3: No.
0: Dogs be dogs.
3: That's great.
0: Oh, wow. Here I am, a tricked out Streetle.
3: Look at that bug. Adolph Rupp.
0: Yeah, I got a scepter.
3: You do have
0: a little. It's got a little bejeweled wildcat. I like that.
3: Look at that ring you have.
0: I know it's big. That's my championship ring.
3: Is it?
0: Yeah, look at my face is kind of fat in this, though. Look at that.
3: Is that pre-lap band Strebel?
0: Yeah, I think it's pre-lap band Strebel.
3: Okay.
0: The trick table with Trick Daddy. Tony Montana called it Yayo. Yeah, that's where I heard it. I heard it on Scarface. Kakalaka is a real thing. I have family there. Just the tombs and the pyramids are real. It's not real. That's not real either. I'm dressing up like Winnie and Gabriel for Halloween.
3: What does that entail?
0: You got to get like a
3: scepter,
0: a hose, or like a paper towel roll.
3: Okay, and do what with it?
0: Incorporated in your costume.
3: Incorporated where?
0: Where it should be. Where?
3: That's what.
0: Where the costume dictates. It's where it goes.
3: I got a joke. I can't say it. Fine. I don't think I can say it.
0: You can't?
3: No.
0: Well, you can text it to me during the break or tell me during the break and then.
2: You can't tease us like
3: that. No, I'll tell you all.
0: Tease me, please.
3: But there's a guy at Woodhaven and he has a lot of isms. And one of his isms goes with dictate.
0: isms.
3: Yeah, he's
0: like organisms.
3: No, like you have isms, like Strebel isms.
0: Oh, gotcha. Yeah, okay. Like
3: he's just got got sayings.
0: It's sayings. Yes. Okay. And so one of his sayings has to do something with
3: dictation.
0: Dictation. Okay. Yeah. Well, that's fair. I like that. Help me out. Will these players go to other states, dude? I don't know. I mean, it's a great question. They could try. I mean, at some point they're just going to stop. I think.
3: And I
0: that's a great question. I don't know the answer.
3: I did have a question too. Is this the final answer? Is there nothing else? Once this is coming to fruition.
0: Yeah.
3: Like, there's no going back. There's no snip, snap, snip, snap, snip, snap.
0: I think now that the injunction's been tossed here in Kentucky, I think it's done in Kentucky.
3: It's
0: now,
3: done.
0: Now the question is, do they go to another state and try somewhere else? Which is, the season, is a month and a half away.
3: Yeah.
0: Like, I don't, hell, it's less than that. I mean, they had the exhibition games coming up at the end of the month, and then you're month away. It depends on what the football season. If Will Stein keeps me locked in to football, I'm talking football. I'm not going to talk basketball. I'm talking football, unless they beat Kansas. I mean, the Champions Classic beating. I got to talk about that. That would be massive.
3: Would it?
0: It'd be a top 25 matchup. Tyron Stokes on the other side. You can go on all you want. It's a big storyline. It's a big story. People are going to want to hear okay? Being a loyal listener, can you give my Braves a shout-out for whipping them Phillies last night? Yeah, congrats to the Braves.
3: How about Sable?
2: Huh? No, I checked.
0: It's not.
3: You did check.
0: It is not his number.
3: You know his number? You got from all the smut that he
0: sends. He sends as much smut as he used to. I guess he's busy. He's at the Braves playoff game.
3: Was he really?
0: He was. Yeah.
2: I think all of them.
3: Is he not in Montana?
0: No, he's
2: no,
0: done
2: he
0: with the
2: just
0: ball
2: came back.
0: Yeah, he's done with ball. I'm watching this right now because it's on delay.
3: Yeah,
0: and people get to finally see like the things that I do with my body.
3: Yeah, it's a thing. All the, yeah,
0: like, all that they get to see it live now,
3: and it's great.
0: I hope so.
3: Like I'm so glad. Like the things that I get to experience sitting in this seat
0: now
3: right
0: the
3: here,
0: listeners can experience.
3: I know, and it's great. Yeah. I think it's great for everybody involved.
0: I think so. Zach just looks like he's the most professional out of all of us.
3: Oh, wow.
2: Boy, that's not a high bar. I'm not that professional here.
0: You look professional. You look like a professional sports radio producer.
2: I do act every now and then.
0: We gotta take a break because we want to get the Make Your Case Foundation picks. We're gonna do that next. 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
11: 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You don't understand. It's about making Tom and IT miserable. He gives me oh, you're that son of a bitch. I'm going to make him cry in his coffee. That's what I want out of this game. I want it to be as ugly as possible. I want carnage. I want bodies. I want lawsuits.
12: Wow. That's a vintage. I want bodies. I want carnage. I want lawsuits. 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Lawsuits and lawsuits on lawsuits. Hey, it's the Roundtable here on ESPN 680, 1057, 437-9680 is the UPS Jobs text line. 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Before we get into our picks, so apparently the camera was live during the break, but they couldn't hear us.
13: Huh.
12: Which we weren't doing anything.
13: No.
12: We're just sitting here texting and...
13: You didn't see me? They probably saw me playing with your nipples.
12: No, I didn't see that.
13: Oh, okay, good.
12: That was
14: no, we
12: here.
14: Covered it up after
12: covered
14: that.
12: Covered that up. Yeah, covered
14: that
12: it up.
14: That was off camera.
12: That was off.
13: A little
12: camera.
13: Nervous there.
14: Nobody saw the nasty stuff.
12: I'm watching behind you Mike McCarthy in his bag.
13: It was something. That was a damn good game.
12: It's a good game.
13: Why don't you? I figured you would have your Browns.
12: I led with it today.
13: Memorabilia on.
12: We led with it today. We led with the Browns winning.
13: You led with the Browns.
12: 3-1. They're 3-1.
13: That's great.
12: Judkins went off. He had two great young wide receivers.
14: Is Deshaun Watson good at football again?
12: Yeah.
14: Is that what we're saying?
12: Well,
14: he tried to give the game away.
12: He did. He reverted back to Deshaun Watson.
14: Yeah. Hopefully just in certain aspects.
12: Yeah.
13: Maybe.
12: So we're going to pick some games. As we do every week, our picks is going to be the Build Your Case pick segment brought to you by... Oh, yeah, the Case Foundation put a local pro on the case. So thanks to them for supporting the show. And I'm going to pull the games up. I mean, we have a monster slate once again. Monster slate once again. You want to start with U of L or you want to start with UK, boys? What do you want?
14: Cats.
12: Cats?
13: Cards.
12: Tiebreaker, I'm going to say cards. Because he's nervous, Zach.
14: He is.
12: Zach,
14: nervous.
12: You see his face.
14: Oh, the cheeks are clenched.
12: The cheeks are clenched.
13: You're going to have to prop me out of the seat afterwards.
12: We'll start with U of L. They're a 7.5-point favorite on the road against NC State. And to me, this is the most... I know your difficulty is with South Carolina and Kentucky. My difficulty is this game. Because I don't know if Keenholz plays. Depending on what he does, it does influence my pick. I'm going to go with he gives it a go. He's not 100%. I think Louisville wins on the road, but they do not cover the spread. Because if he's injured, he can't be Lincoln Keenholz. He can't roll out. He can't throw.
13: He's going to be pocket Keenholz.
12: He's going to be pocket Keenholz, and the offensive line has been bad. He's hurt because they suck.
13: That's right.
12: And so I'm going to say they win.

0: 10, but it's ugly.
1: The number's down to 3.5, by the way.
0: 3.5. Oh, boy.
2: What do you...
0: Oh, golly.
2: Do you think he actually plays? I mean, I think he gives it a go, but do you think... Over-under on snaps. Like, does he...
0: Man, this is so bad.
2: Is he... Here's my thing. Is he actually going to play, or is this gamesmanship by Coach Brom?
0: Not Jeff. I think they're going to do everything they can to get him to play.
2: I think they should.
0: They need this game bad.
2: They do.
0: 3.5... Then I say they win by three. They win by three because I think NC State's going to bleep it up.
1: They're a
0: poorly coached, undisciplined football team. Louisville is not poorly coached, but they're undisciplined. I think they win by a field goal. That's where I'm at. Oh my God,
2: man! That's tighter than the experts think.
0: It is. Thank you, Boomer. Big boom.
2: I think this is Isaac Brown's coming out party.
0: Really?
2: I do.
0: He resurrects himself.
2: I think he has to.
0: He has to do something.
2: This is the game where, you know, if you're in a slump,
0: yeah,
2: you got to have that slump buster. You had a slump buster back in the day.
0: What is that?
2: You know, when you're in like kind of a hole, or you're in like a, your batting percentage isn't very high.
0: It's dipping.
2: Like dipping. You're missing the ball.
0: Yeah, just
2: a lot more
0: it.
2: Than hitting the ball.
0: Swinging and missing.
2: Yes. You don't want to do that.
0: No.
2: You've never had a slump buster, have you?
0: No.
2: I didn't think so. You've never.
0: I've had a thousand.
2: You've never been in a slump to bust.
0: No.
2: No.
0: I bat a thousand.
2: Well, this is his slump buster right
0: his
2: here.
0: Slump buster
2: NC
0: game?
2: State. I really do think so.
0: Okay.
2: I think this is the one he needs. If he struggles here and he can't get it going here, I mean, does he really get it going?
0: Yeah.
2: Because NC State's not good.
0: They're not good.
2: They're not good. They love giving the ball away. They do have a really good time of possession at 32 minutes
0: Whoa!
2: And 58 seconds.
0: Was that on the notepad?
1: Look at you doing research.
0: Possession stats. Let's go.
1: That's into the weeds.
2: It's deep in the weeds. And I think it's making me worse at my job having these notes. So I do. I think Isaac Brown comes out. I think Lincoln gives it a run, but I don't know if he doesn't finish the game.
0: Okay.
2: I'll give you that. They win and they cover.
0: Win and cover, Zach?
1: Man, I really don't feel comfortable about this game.
0: I don't at all.
1: And you guys both picking Louisville makes me very uncomfortable because I'm picking Louisville.
0: Yeah. Okay.
1: To me, this is not a bet for Louisville as much as it is a bet against Dave Dorn and a bet against C.J. Bailey and NC State. I just am not impressed with them.
0: I'm not either.
1: A night game. I'm going to say Louisville wins this game. I'll say they cover too. I think Isaac and Key won't have a big day. I think Keenholz plays, but
0: okay.
1: He's going to be a pot. He's going to be limited, but Keenholz is a gamer. He's going to get out there. He's got that dog in him. He'll play.
2: He's awesome. Remember that.
0: He is. He's awesome.
2: He's awesome.
0: All right, now let's make Justin really uncomfortable.
1: I'll let
0: you go last.
2: Okay.
0: We'll go Zach first. UK at South Carolina. Depending on where you're looking, 2-point spread, 3-point spread, somewhere there. It's essentially a pick 'em. 50-50. Zach, what do you think?
1: C-A-T-S, Cats. The Cats are going to go on the road and get it done. I don't trust Shane Beamer. I don't trust Lenora Sellers. Mm-hmm. I do trust Kentucky's offensive line to be able to run the ball against a Dylan Stewart-less defensive line. And I think Kenny Minchie actually makes a couple big plays down the field. The Kentucky defense gets a couple turnovers. Kentucky as a road dog. I get Will Stein against Shane Beamer. Give me Will Stein all day. Kentucky wins this game 31-27.
0: I'm going with Zach. I think Kentucky's going to go on the road. They're going to win the game. I agree with Morgan Moriarty when she said this game will be won in the trenches. I'm going to take Kentucky's offensive line over South Carolina's defensive front. I'm going to take the defensive front of Kentucky over South Carolina's offensive line because they played well against some better offensive lines than South Carolina. Give me the Cats to cover. They're going to win 30-24. 30-24, Cats win.
1: Don't do it, Double J.
0: What are we doing?
2: Okay, so no Dylan Stewart.
0: No Dylan Stewart. He ain't playing.
2: Guess what?
0: He's not walking through that door.
2: It equals no rush, right? Isn't that what I said?
0: Yeah, that's what he said.
2: That's what the notes say.
0: No rush.
2: You know what happens when Kenny Minchie has time? He can dissect a defense.
0: Oh!
1: Let's go!
0: Oh!
2: Do you know what happens when Will
0: Stein... Like a scientist.
2: Will Stein has confidence in a confident... Dissecting Kenny Minchie.
0: What?
2: He gets in his bag.
0: Yeah, he does. Bang!
2: Kentucky wins and covers.
0: Yay!
1: Let's go!
0: Let's go! We all did it!
2: Hold on. Let me, 37-20.
0: Don't forget your
1: Whoa!
0: Whoa!

0: 17 points.
1: About being nervous.
2: It's not even close.
3: Not even close.
2: We run him out of Willie Beamer.
3: Shane Beamer is done.
2: Put the bags on the head.
3: Get in the unemployment line.
1: Willie Stein over Willie B.
3: Yeah, let's go. All right, so there we go.
2: So Louisville and Kentucky are going to lose.
3: Yeah, there we go. We all pick them. All right, what about number 7, Bama? They're -6 at number 16, Mississippi State. This is going to be a battle of great young quarterbacks, Keelan Russell. You've got Kamario Taylor. It's going to be fantastic. Give me the dogs. Give me the dogs. Lay the dogs with Kamario Taylor magic. Starkville magic. The cowbell. Give me more cowbell. Mississippi State wins. They beat the Tide. Let's go.
2: That's a great pick by you.
3: I love it.
2: You know why I like that pick?
3: Why?
2: Alabama has won 16 of their last 16 games. They're 16-0 in the last. No, they're not.
1: No, damn it. They lost to Alabama a couple games ago.
2: No, hold on. What?
1: Against Mississippi State?
2: Yes, that's what I meant.
3: Okay.
2: Sorry. See, that's what I talk.
3: He threw the notebook.
2: Get that bleep out of here.
3: Get it out of here.
2: Give me more cowbell.
3: Cowbell. What are you going to say, Zach?
1: I really hate that we're doing this because I got more cowbell.
3: Oh, my God. Dogs. Oh, no.
1: Fluff Bothwell. Sam Frisco. You got
2: Fluff.
1: Sam Frisco, yeah. McGee. What a great name that is for a wide receiver.
2: He doesn't need notes.
1: Kamario Taylor.
2: Notes are in here for him.
3: He's got Fluff on the brain.
1: I saw a thing on Reddit that Mississippi State is like the it's like the 2016 Louisville team with a shutdown corner, dual threat sophomore quarterback, offensive line, Jeff Levy, Bobby Petrino. It's not going to be Florida State, but it is a big noon game. Mississippi State knocks off Kalen DeBoer in Alabama.
3: Wow.
1: Congrats to the Tide.
3: All right, this is the Zach Cantrell special right here.
2: Kiss of death.
3: We're all giving him a kiss of death. Yeah. Number 6, Ohio State. They're on the road as a 2-touchdown favorite at number 14, Iowa. The Hawkeyes looking pretty good. Zach's scared, so he's going to go last.
2: Okay.
3: What do you say, Justin? Buckeyes, Hawkeyes.
2: I said dogs be dogs.
3: Dogs be dogs.
2: Go Bucks.
3: Go Bucks. Cover or not cover?
2: Cover.
3: 14 points?
2: Yeah, I think so. I think it's either going to be Iowa's going to come in there and they're going to win this game at Kinnick.
3: Yeah.
2: Or they're going to get the doors blown off of them.
3: Okay.
2: I mean, you talk about that game that they had, that emotional win in the Big House last week.
3: Oh, yeah.
2: I mean, are you going to take down Michigan and Ohio State? It doesn't work that way.
1: It hasn't happened since 1962.
2: I was just going to say my notes are over there.
3: Yeah, that is notes. Zach knew it off his head. He's like, it hasn't been happening since 1962. That's like, give me them notes. Where'd them notes go?
1: Who needs them notes?
3: I need to find them. I agree with you. I think Ohio State goes and they win the game.
2: But they don't cover.
3: Okay. I think closer than the experts think.
2: Not
3: so fast, my friend. Closer than the experts think. I think Ohio State wins 38-31.
1: If we give up 31 points to Iowa, we got real problems with that offense.
3: Magic. Last time it happened when they give up 55. I mean, it can happen. Zach, this is your game, the Zach Cantrell special.
1: Not this time. Ohio State wins, covers. Iowa's not going to score more than 14 points in this game. Go. I just think if you're giving me all the reasons why Iowa's going to win and your reasonings are, the stadium, special teams, they're going to be inspired by the wave, that doesn't mean that they're actually the better team. Who's going to cover Jeremiah Smith? They might have some deceptively fast corners, but Jeremiah Smith's just actually fast.
3: Yeah, I just
1: don't see how they're going to be able to stop him. I think Julian Sain has a big day, and I think the Ohio State defense contains Iowa. They had barely had 200 yards of offense before that game-winning drive. Hank Brown should have been intercepted like 3 different times on that drive. Bryce Underwood could throw against that Iowa defense. You know Julian Sain's going to throw against that Iowa defense. Ohio State's going to win this game. I think my cheeks will be clenched for a half, and then the talent gap just pays off in the second half. Ohio State wins 31-14.
3: Texter says, we've got a game tomorrow. F this political jargon. That has to be for Ennis.
1: Yeah.
3: We're just talking ball.
1: We're just talking ball.
3: That's all we do. Politics over here. We're talking ball. All right, next game I have. 3 to go. Number 8, Florida. They're a 5.5-point favorite at number 25, Missouri. I'll go first. Eli Drinkwitz doesn't beat good teams. He's the Pat Kelsey of college football. He doesn't beat good teams. He's like 0-0 forever against the top 25. Gators go. Gators cover. They continue to move up in the rankings. They're phenomenal. John Summerall's doing a great job. Gators by a million.
2: Did you see that video after the game last week?
3: Oh, I saw it.
2: When he came in, what did he say? Bleep them!
3: Bleep them!
2: That's what they're going to do to Mizzou.
3: Yeah, they are.
2: I think Mizzou's actually better than I was going to give.

0: credit for earlier in the
1: year.
0: They're
1: a good team.
0: Austin Simmons is solid.
1: He is.
0: He's solid. I mean, not having Ahmad Hardy has been a big thing for them. I don't even know if he's going to end up coming back this year or not after
1: that
0: gunshot.
1: But I don't know if he ever
0: but
1: does.
0: But, I mean, I think Florida's just got too much. And everybody knows. Everybody knows I have a soft spot in my heart for John Summerall.
1: You love him.
0: And you know
1: you
0: what I say him. About that? Bleep him.
1: Bleep him. Gators.
0: Gators win.
1: Chomp, chomp.
2: Chomp.
0: Chomp. Go, Gators.
2: Missouri is the biggest fraud in the top 25.
1: I agree with that.
2: Ranked for no reason. Dinky is 6-19 against ranked teams.
1: He doesn't do
2: it. Forget about it. Florida fought by 5.5. That's too low. Florida wins and covers.
1: So he's better than Pat Kelsey because he's 0-19.
2: Yeah, he is 0-19. Going back to his days at Winthrop.
0: God.
1: 0-19. And he's got Seth Tribble.
0: Couldn't help yourself.
1: He's got Seth Tribble yanked from him.
2: He has as many as we
1: Pat
2: do.
1: Pat Kelsey, 0-19 ass against the top 20 at the end of the season. He stinks. All right, Auburn at number 17, Tennessee. They're favored by 7. Justin, you can take this one first.
0: Oh, Rocky Top all day long. I mean, they played really, really well against Texas last
1: week.
0: They
1: did. They,
0: really, truly. I mean, really, truly.
1: I think if Arch Manning is better, I think Texas beats them bad.
0: But if a frog had wings, he wouldn't bump his ass.
1: You're right. You're right.
0: Meter,
1: you're right.
0: He wouldn't. And I think face on Brandon. I think he's going to be something. I really do.
1: Yeah, he's good.
0: I think he's going to be good. He's growing. Those big time snaps that he got last week really showed some growth. I think they beat Auburn, and I think they beat them handily. Really.
1: I think they win, too. I think they beat Auburn. They cover the spread. I think it'll be more of like between 10 and 14 points.
0: That's handily from in my
1: book. I can see that. Yeah, for sure. I don't think Auburn ever really threatens the game.
0: No.
1: I don't think they're ever a threat.
0: I think it's going to be a solid game. But I don't think, like you said, I don't think Tennessee
1: feels Tennessee keep them at arm's length. They need to win that game after what happened against Texas. Yeah, Zach, what do you say?
2: Tennessee's offensive line gave up 10 sacks against Texas last week.
1: Face
2: on Brandon, I think, is good. And I think Tennessee wins, but I'm taking the 7 points. Auburn covers.
1: Yeah.
0: Texas's defensive line's really, really good.
1: They are really, really good.
2: 10 sacks is a lot.
0: 10 sacks is a lot.
1: That's a lot of sacks.
2: That tells me the offensive line stinks.
0: No, but also you got a really young quarterback that's not used to that speed of that game. You know, being a redshirt freshman?
1: Yeah.
0: That's his first real snaps have been against a top quality opponent, and I think he just sat on the ball a little bit too much. If I'm offensive lineman, I'm really upset after
1: that
0: game.
1: Hey, throw the football.
0: Get rid of it.
1: Yeah, get rid of it.
0: Help me help you.
1: Yeah, I can't do this for an entire minute.
0: Yes.
1: Like, I need you to get rid of that ball. All right, last one. We'll do an NFL game. Big win in the NFL. Broncos at 49ers. 49ers, a 3-point favorite. The Broncos woke up last week, came back, won that football game against the Rams. I'm taking the Broncos on the road. I think the Broncos go to San Francisco. I think they win the game. I think their defense is really, really good. They kind of was sleepy, but they woke up, and I think the Broncos take it from the 49ers.
0: Brock Purdy's been in his bag.
1: He has been. He's been good. He's been good.
0: The three white musketeers with Brock Purdy, Christian McCaffrey, and George Kittle. I mean, those guys are balling right now.
1: They are. They're playing very
0: well.
1: They are.
0: And as long as that electronic station stays away just far enough,
1: it's going to catch up to him eventually this season. Eventually, the waves and everything else, the radon and all that stuff.
0: I think
1: it catches up with him in this game.
0: Yeah, I think I think San Francisco wins and covers.
1: All right, Zach, last one. What do you say?
2: I'm with Double J. The 49ers win this game. They cover. The three white muskies are going to go out there and take over, which is weird because, you know, you get three white guys dominating the Broncos. So, yeah. I mean, you get the white Bronco there.
1: The white Broncos.
0: The glove don't fit.
2: The glove doesn't.
1: You must have quit.
2: I don't think the glove's going to fit the Broncos this week. I'm taking the Niners.
0: God, you're good.
1: He's good. Man. A series of texts here. We'll take a break with the mixtape. Jeffrey's showing some serious thigh meat.
0: Oh, was it?
1: Can they see your... You in these shorts.
0: What's wrong with my shorts?
1: Every time we're on YouTube, you got shorts problems.
0: What? I don't think it's a problem.
1: Well, that's a good point. I think Florida wins by 10. There we go. Let's read some YouTube comments, too.
0: Oh,
1: we got to read some YouTube comments.
0: Let's my daughter.
1: Let's go to the comments here. Let's see here. All right, so our friend Nick says, all right, let's read all these. Let's see. I thought I was the only one Louisville that... Huh? I don't know. FYI, your audio. Oh, we knew that. Bosmer says, does Justin Jeffries have a good bowling grip? Bowling ball grip?
0: I mean,
1: does he have big hands?
0: I guess so. Maybe. I can palm a bowling ball.
1: Texter, okay, time for y'all to start drinking. I know there's something round Daddy, y'all can open, oh, some round Tigray, y'all can open up during the mixtape. I don't know, maybe. Oh, then there's the big blue Streeble, the big Hulk Streeble. All right, let's take a break. On the other end, we'll get to the mixtape. We'll get you into your weekend. It's the Roundtable, ESPN 680, 105.7.
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4: Snap to Hartman. 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Dame just scored. Recovered an onside kick. 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Guns it down the middle. Up in the air and intercepted. On the rebound, the Cards have it. Devin Neal takes a knee. Oh, my. 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Louisville 33, Notre Dame 20.
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13: The weed!
10: And behind the board, it's Zach Cantrell.
1: All right, here we go. First sound goes to... somebody. Anybody.
14: I've never seen a more pouty Mark Blankenberger. He's just angry. Just pouty, angry.
15: Could see the Wake Forest, and then I was talked out of it.
1: All right. Let's transition.
16: Stop it right there. I was talked out of it. You went on the offense.
15: I told us
16: you were no longer scared.
15: My nose was rubbed in the poo. I wasn't allowed to be worried about Wake Forest. I wasn't allowed to be worried about it. And now we should have been worried about Wake Forest.
16: You were censored.
15: I was censored. Yeah,
16: no,
15: that's right.
16: You went on the offense that you thought Wake Forest. I'm not scared of them anymore. I saw them play.
15: They suck. Man. Jill Lopez sucks. We shouldn't lose to a team like Wake Forest. They're a bunch of bums, and it's a bum program. And the fact that we lost to them is embarrassing.
16: Tell
15: it shouldn't happen. Don't go and ask me for Penn State money if you're going to go lose to Wake Forest.
1: Wake Forest!
15: Michigan College, if you're going to lose to Wake Forest!
1: Wake Forest!
15: Wake Forest! They're a bum-ass program!
1: He's so
15: Lopez
1: mad.
15: Stinks!
17: Wake Forest!
1: Wake Forest.
12: Dan, thanks for waiting, buddy. Yeah. Welcome into your Stronghold Post Game.
1: Oh, here we go.
13: Hey, Mark. I got a few things to bitch about. Yeah. So,
1: the B word.
15: And I was like, we are the most talented, dumb team in America.
1: I don't think you're that talented.
15: Because we should have won by maybe 21.
1: Yeah.
15: You know, we left.
16: Apparently not. You win by 10. You can't tell me it's a disappointing 10-point win against the ranked SMU.
15: You can watch the game.
16: Okay, but you expect perfection. The other team's trying, too. Okay. They do stupid things. Other teams do stupid things. They don't always get away with it. If a 10-point win over SMU doesn't do it for you, you have an impossible
15: score. No, and the standard isn't. I mean, look, I mean, people at Indiana, they've won 20 in a row, and they're not happy with the way Northwestern, the game win against Northwestern, and Cignetti's like, well, we've won 20 in a row. But when you've lost games stupidly,
16: yes,
15: and then you go in and you lose more games stupidly, well, now you're like, is stupid going to get fixed?
16: Right.
2: Stupid is as stupid does.
1: Stupid is
12: Kevin,
1: as stupid
12: thanks for waiting
1: does.
12: Up. Welcome into your Stronghold Little Pulse Game Show. What's up?
17: So I guess the gods realized that I was just too happy. And they were like, you know what? Kevin's too happy.
2: Oh.
17: He's been calling in. He's
1: don't
17: happy.
1: Be a polytheist.
17: Let's fix that. And I mean, I'm over here chewing Tums like they're candy because I'm getting them all.
1: Whoa.
17: I can't go to the games. I don't know why. There's some part of me that's broken. That I get so angry that I can't even watch close games. I'll never understand why. Probably
1: damn.
17: Because of the...
1: Whoa.
15: Cignetti might have passed Jeff Brom. Cignetti might have passed Jeff Brom.
2: Hot take.
18: Might have.
2: Wow. Might've. What a hot might've. Take.
12: Ryan, welcome into your show. Little Pulse Game Show. What's up?
19: Well, I'm honestly glad I had a moment to cool off. Jeff did a whole radio tour, and all I heard is, you know, Penn State wants me. If this job wants me, then go. I'm done. I'm apathetic at this point.
1: I'm
19: done with the donations to the program. I'm done with the season tickets. I'm done. I've been on the edge of college sports with all of this NIL, which I agree they should be paid, but it's just, if no more recruiting, it's who can pay the
15: most.
19: NIL? The kids don't care about the program. I don't know if they ever did before, but at least not what they did.
1: It's the money!
19: And,
1: money.
19: I mean, I'm just done spending money for a bum coach.
2: Bum! Wow!
15: Cignetti might have passed Jeff Brom, but Stein's not passing Jeff Brom.
1: Oh, yeah. You sure about that, big boy? You sure
12: Walter,
1: about
12: welcome
1: that?
12: Your Stronghold Little
1: sure about
12: show.
1: That?
20: Hey, Mark.
2: Walter.
12: Hey, buddy.
20: Dude, what a letdown.
1: No.
20: And I thought we had the team.
2: Oh.
1: You always think you have the team every year.
20: We all know Brom's a great coach.
1: Same conclusion.
20: No doubt about it.
1: No, we don't. No
2: doubt.
20: In my opinion, I feel like everybody knows Brom is a great coach. However, at this point, if I were at
1: based on what evidence?
20: I would start recording myself after a big win and listen to everything I say. Because either it's something that demotivates these people.
2: That's
15: volleyball team's at the Yum Center, too, against Notre Dame.
16: Tomorrow night.
1: Thank you, Brayden.
15: Who is it?
16: You got a dilemma on your hands.
15: I'm going to Reese support my Brom.
16: All right, there you go.
15: Yep.
18: Probably shouldn't.
1: There's a schism in the Diener
16: coach. Right.
2: Maybe shouldn't have done that.
21: What if there's like an update, like if Brom has his coach show tomorrow, and since he said Lincoln had a thing, like is the question he's sending, how's his
1: thing? Lincoln
21: had
1: a thing.
21: I mean, is that what you would say?
1: How's Lincoln? Thing.
21: How's
1: thing.
21: His thing?
1: How's Lincoln's thing?
21: How's the thing? How's the thing? How's his thing doing?
1: How's
21: well, we
1: his
21: all
1: thing?
21: Assumed
1: whoa.
21: That.
1: Whoa.
18: Great question.
21: That was the assumption. I was another press guy. You just raised your coach. How's Lincoln's thing doing?
15: I mean, he does have the coach's show tonight.
21: There you go, Creighton.
1: Yeah,
21: have Dr. Ted send that in.
1: Hey, Jeff, how's Lincoln's thing?
16: I just don't think it's 100%.
15: The linebackers are the same, and they are not playing as well.
16: And defense as a whole is not playing as
15: right.
16: well.
15: And the offensive
1: tell
15: line runner is only Lance Robinson back. Losing Richard Owens to Alabama to coach tight ends is not playing as well as it did in the previous
16: well,
15: 3 years.
16: So good
15: Jeff
16: at coaching tight ends.
2: You got Mero
16: around here. I mean,
1: yeah, you got Mero. Like,
15: why did he leave Louisville?
1: Good
15: that's
1: point,
15: a great
1: Zach.
15: Question.
16: I don't know. I mean, well, say what you want to say. Mouth it.
15: Yeah,
16: no. Don't do that.
1: Oh,
16: yeah.
1: Man.
16: Don't just say it. Don't look at me
15: well,
16: and mouth it.
15: He left because. Because he didn't want to work for Greg Brom anymore.
16: Okay.
15: He wants Jeff Brom to run the program.
16: Yeah. I think
15: you know, and that's why
16: that
15: Mark Hagan left too.
16: Yeah.
15: So Yeah. You know, you've got people in there with no resume at all.
2: His voice is
15: gone. Football decisions and running football cracking. People out.
0: Makes it even better.
15: Who runs the program? We paid Jeff Brohm $9 million to run the program.
1: That's Stoops money.
15: Yeah, it is. Football people with football resumes be making choices about football.
1: Football!
15: Not football. Nepotism. If nepotism is your resume, then get the hell out of here. Oh have gosh. Football as your resume.
16: Jeez. I think that is a lot
2: how
16: of
2: much did he yell on Saturday?
1: I don't know.
16: Asking that question, maybe.
1: Peter's
15: I want the problem to get fixed. What's the problem?
16: There's a lot of problems.
15: If there's nothing getting shaken up, and everybody's going around being like, you know what, this is the problem. As long as this guy's in the program, you're going to lose a game that is so stupid that you lose the dumb game. Well, then nothing's getting fixed.
16: Nothing needed to be shaken up entirely until last week. But I think what you're saying, there's a lot of people saying that. I think that's how you get through this grief. You got to let that out.
15: Through the grief.
16: You're like, we're never winning.
15: 10-year. I want to know what's like, going to be different.
16: Well, why don't we find out forward. Is my question.
15: What are we changing? What are we adapting? What are we adjusting?
16: What do you want to blow up in September of a season?
15: I don't know. I'm not paid $9 million a year to do that.
16: Well, then give me an answer. I mean, I want to change something, but I don't know what I want to change. What is that?
15: Well, I would have made the change 2 years ago. When I realized that everybody in the building can't stand your brother.
1: Oh.
15: You know, the whole last place is like, why, you know, like you got people that are close to you that are like, why is he a jerk?
16: Yeah.
15: Okay.
16: I don't know.
15: So then you get that. And so then it's like, okay, all right. So then, you know, make a change there. And then, like, how are you fixing it? Get real assistant coaches. I think Mark Ivey is a great position coach.
16: I think he's got real assistant coaches. I think the thing with Greg, which I'm not saying I agree with, I think he trusts his judgment on football. Just in as a human in his life, he trusts his judgment on things.
15: From what
16: I don't know what his involvement is. I don't pretend to know, you know, what's going on there in terms of the chain of command. I don't.
15: Everybody that's around the program has heard that it's a vibe killer. And in my opinion, that's worth the dumb loss every single year.
16: I'm not pinning it on Greg Brohm. I mean, I'm pinning it on everybody involved. I mean, look, it's on Jeff.
15: It's on Jeff.
16: Coach.
1: It's on Jeff.
2: Finally, someone blames Jeff.
15: Yeah. Then it's on him.
16: Let's get a call in on this. We've been going back and forth. Patrick, welcome in.
1: Oh, man. Wow, that was sexy. That
4: game, Mark, you're not going to be very happy with me. But
2: you ain't too sexy yet.
0: There we go.
4: If I wasn't on the show this morning, I would have turned it off. I was tired of listening to you.
1: Why?
4: I don't know if they shouldn't ban you from the press box.
1: Hold on, it's my turn to talk.
16: Well, you got to say why, Lloyd.
4: Well, I'm going to. You know, you have a right to come on and give your opinion and everything, but for the station that carries our games, it just
16: don't play that card. Don't play that card. Not allowed to have an opinion.
4: What?
16: What? Not allowed to have an opinion.
1: What?
4: Why? He's allowed to have an opinion.
16: Huh? So that's the job. That's the job.
4: Well, that's fine.
1: The job's the job.
4: But, you know,
1: Lloyd's stumbling now.
4: He's
1: bumbling.
4: Locker rooms. Winner take all locker rooms.
16: Eight.
4: And sometimes you're going to win, sometimes you're going to lose. Number one, we talked about Greg Brohm. Greg Brohm, I worked in the booth with him. That has nothing to do with what he does in the locker room. But Greg Brohm is probably the buffer between the players and the head coach. That's what an assistant coach in sports is job to do, to be the buffer. And in college, you have to have a person to be the buffer between the head coach and the players.
1: You've been the buffer, Zach?
4: And,
0: he's been the fluffer.
1: The fluffer.
4: Mark, are you going to watch a game this weekend?
15: I will.
4: As mad as you are at the team, are you going to go on more road trips? As mad as you are at the team?
1: More road trips?
16: Probably will.
1: Crane's on his way now.
0: I know it. Oof.
4: Yeah, I love conversation. Yeah. I love what you think.
1: Oh, my cards. My cards stink.
4: I know that Drew played tennis.
1: Not again.
4: I know that Creighton has been in the locker room. I've been in the locker room. Did you play high school sports?
1: Did you play high school sports?
0: Yes.
4: Okay. And you've been in a high school locker room.
1: First thing I think on sports
4: radio like you all have, it's getting to where the first question needs to be, How many games have you been to this year? When's the last time you went to a Louisville game? People just sit at home and recliner and watch the games, and they have all these curious opinions.
16: I agree, but there's also plenty of people that go that have strong opinions.
2: Oh, wow. Dude, a high school locker room.
0: Honestly, if I was the basketball team, I wouldn't let you come.
15: What's your ass quote?
16: Whoa!
15: What?
16: What'd you say?
15: Well, you can't say that word on air, Creighton.
0: Yeah, you can't add the a-hole.
15: Yes. I'm really glad I didn't hear it. Yes. No, Creighton, you cannot say the whole a-hole word
0: on
15: the radio.
0: Okay. Come on, big dog.
15: I do not.
0: Come on, big Ray. But speaking of those.
15: Yes. What did I do? What did I do?
3: I learned that the hard way.
0: Yeah.
3: I've done that.
15: You going to interrupt? I don't know. Maybe. It depends. I don't know. I mean, it's possible that we do a wellness trip that weekend.
16: A wellness trip?
15: Oh, yes.
16: What wellness the hell trip. Is a wellness trip?
15: A wellness trip is where couples go together.
16: And they eat and drink. It's
15: called
16: vacation.
15: Are you in counseling? Eat, drink, and get massages, relax, sleep in.
16: It's so a vacation.
15: Yeah.
16: Yeah.
0: He's already out.
15: No, Lexington, Elwood experienced Lexington from Keeneland, which is actually in Versailles. It's not even really Keeneland.
16: It's not in Versailles, Mark. It's inside the Fayette County line.
15: Trip
16: wellness retreat, huh?
15: Yeah, retreat.
16: A retreat.
15: You also get massages, get some facials, get some skincare, sleep in. You drink some wine. you do all the things. You hang out.
22: And what weekend are you looking at? The you have a UK basketball weekend. That's what you circled as your wellness retreat.
15: Well, it's away.
22: Nothing's going to ruin your mood that weekend on the wellness retreat.
16: You're going to turn in your badge.
0: Whoa!
16: I agree,
0: Diener.
16: I agree,
15: Sleepy Pope, that we're going to be fine. I can go on a wellness retreat, and I'm totally okay. I know Seth Trimble and Jackson Michelle's
16: not
15: dad.
16: Not anymore.
15: What? You know, I'm not worried about it. You're going to interrupt. It's going to be lovely. I'm going to get
16: baby
15: out.
16: Your baby guard, Jackson Michelle's dad, little baby Jackson.
15: It's going to be great, and then I'm going to go down and, you know, order a $100 bottle of wine or something.
2: Oh!
16: $100 bottle of wine.
2: $100 wine. How about that?
16: Did you see what South Carolina fans are calling this month.
3: No.
2: So you don't know, do you?
16: You don't know.
3: I don't know. Should I know?
16: So it's October.
3: Yeah. The look on your face says it's something different.
16: So it's October.
3: Okay.
16: They're the Gamecocks.
3: Yeah.
16: So put...
2: Think of the word that rhymes with cock.
16: Gamecocks and October together and you get...
3: Gamecocktober.
16: Take out
2: part of it.
3: Cocktober.
16: Yep.
2: There you go.
3: You just knew I was going to say it.
16: Yeah. That's
3: did you say it?
16: No.
3: I did not.
2: I said it the other day.
16: Did you say Cocktober the other day?
2: We're getting ready for Cocktober.
16: Josh Pate put out there a tweet with him and Shane Beamer.
3: Which it is a bird.
16: Walking. Absolutely. We're talking about it's a chicken.
2: Yeah,
16: it's
2: come on.
16: It's a fighting chicken. I don't condone it.
3: You know what?
16: Chicken fight. I can't say it. But that's the kind of chicken it is.
3: Okay.
16: A gamecock is a fighting chicken.
2: Okay.
16: And they say it's now Cocktober.
0: Shout out to James Black. James Black came in here and hooked up the PlayStation.
16: Whoa, nice.
0: It's fully loaded with college football, Madden.
23: Wait, James has a PlayStation?
0: Yeah, PlayStation 5.
16: Oh, yeah,
0: 5,
16: his office.
0: Man,
16: oh, yeah.
0: The studio. Yeah.
23: James has a PlayStation 5 at the studio?
16: Yeah. Damn right he does.
2: Yeah.
0: It's awesome. And then he brought it in here. He hooked it up for Xavier. He's got it's fully loaded with college football, 2K, Madden, and of course, Grand Theft Auto.
16: Yeah.
0: So,
3: not the new
0: Xavier
3: one.
0: Xavier is naturally fully indulged in some little GTA.
16: We're
3: at a crossroads. I mean, you talk about cliche after cliche.
16: Meet me at the crossroads. Miss Uncle Charles.
0: That's great.
16: Thank you. I don't know if that was busy or big bone or milk bone. Whichever bone. I used to like Bone Thugs and Harmony.
3: I still do.
16: I still do, too. They're great.
15: I know Dieter is a Morgan Wallen fan, but what the hell is he saying off air? Doesn't matter.
16: What?
15: Don't you worry about it.
2: Oh.
16: Whoa.
2: Oh, hold up.
16: There's Zachy C.
24: Zach with my phone, my guy. Thank you. Thank you.
5: Zachy C's got an Avenger. Is that Avengers?
1: I think it's an Avengers shirt. Yeah. I mean,
5: there is no way he can talk to one woman with that shirt on. And I know we're in an office of dudes, but no, just in case fake one news. Walks in, that might be the love of his life, and he's wearing a Captain America shirt.
1: But see, that's the thing.
5: If he is way too much in his 30s be wearing Iron Man on his shirt, unless it's Iron Man.
2: Have you
5: Man
2: seen the movie
5: Gucci.
2: Theaters?
5: Yeah. Do you understand?
1: No.

0: unless the biggest, at Comic-Con or something like that, you're right.
1: Everybody watches that stuff.
2: Now. Everybody.
3: I got her a purse for Mother's Day, and I bought it from a place called London Fog.
4: What's wrong with that?
3: I don't know. Apparently, it's like cheesy. I got crushed for it.
4: You did?
3: I did. The text was like, London Fog. Oh, you didn't get her Kate Spade. You didn't get her Coach. You didn't get her, I don't know, what's another big...
4: Louis Vuitton.
3: Was it Christopher Cole?
2: Not Louis Rabeau. Is
4: that one? Michael, why are you asking Zach?
3: I don't know. He might know.
4: Zach, can you name another purse manufacturer besides Louis Vuitton and Coach?
1: No.
4: I see.
3: All right. I didn't know. Maybe Zach... has a fetish for purses. I don't know.
1: They can buy their own purses.
3: Yeah. Wow.
4: Oh, my goodness. Whoa.
3: If some woman came to you and said...
4: He's so full of bleep.
3: I'll pay for a dinner at Steak and Bourbon.
1: Okay.
3: And then we'll go back to your apartment and...
1: Yeah.
3: Play Parcheesi.
1: We'll have a
4: Parcheesi.
1: Ooh.
3: But you got to get
4: Chinese checkers.
3: Chinese checkers. Where do you want me a purse?
1: Where do you want it from?
3: They spoken like a true man. Yeah. There we go. Where do you want me to go?
4: Where do you
3: Hey, doll.
4: Where do you want me to go?
3: Where do you want me to go?
1: Doll. I don't think I'd call her doll.
4: Maybe ask that question later, right?
1: What we're saying doll.
3: Doll.
1: What?
3: Doll face. Hey, doll face.
1: That's spoken like back in the day when they'd be like, hey, are you guys courting? I'm going to go court my doll face.
3: Court my doll face. Bogart. Hey, doll face. Over here. Sweet
4: cakes.
1: Sweet cake.
3: Get over here, baby.
4: Sissy cakes.
3: Bring those sissy cakes over here, doll face.
1: What is this, Mad Men?
3: Don't do that. The PSA, don't do that.
4: Zach,
3: I'd Venmo you $100. if you go to Ladder Than Life next year and you go up to some goth mommy and you say, bring those sissy cakes over here, doll face. $100.
1: Done. Yours. Consider it done.
4: I'll add to that.
3: $100.
4: Yes, but I need visual evidence.
1: Oh, you'll get it.
3: Yeah, we need.
1: You might get film. You want to see me get slapped on camera?
3: No, I don't want to see. No,
4: I would never want to see that. No. Zach.
3: I want to see it work out.
4: Oh, I do.
3: I want. No, I don't
4: lie. He's not lying.
3: He may be. Definitely not. Okay.
4: I would never want to see that.
3: But I want to see.
4: That sounds terrible.
3: I want to see her say, get over here, and here's the dog leash.
4: Who's walking who?
3: She's going to walk him.
4: To
3: the purse store.
1: Well, hey, I get a little steak and bourbon, a little one-on-one time. I'll buy the purse.
3: That's right. Yeah, so damn right.
4: Look how the tone changes when you add in steak and bourbon and Parcheesi and Chinese checkers.
3: Yeah.
4: Now we're all about purses.
3: It's all about purses. He'll know all of them. Every manufacturer out there, Zach's on top of it.
4: He's got it.
1: I mean, I am a man.
4: You are.
3: He is a man.
1: After all. I'm not 40 yet.
3: In the end.
1: Like Lachlan McClain would say, the data changed.
3: The data changed.
1: You want to see me get slapped on camera?
3: No, I don't want to see. No. No.
5: Ever. Link says, I'm listening, but I don't want to talk to Nick. Fair enough.
3: Whoa. Hey, what'd Nick do?
6: Love you too, buddy.
5: Well, I don't know what we're supposed to do. Where's James Black?
6: I that's the thing.
5: Go for James Black.
6: Okay, so
5: where are we? Because Sofro was supposed to be in here.
6: I left my phone in the other studio, so I would text him. Sofro came in. Busted my chops at 10:15.
5: Oh, so everyone knew that day that I'm not here, before 9 o'clock, plans completely change, and no one can text me.
6: I've got...
5: Nobody can text
6: this
5: me.
6: This is... The intel I was told was, hey, I'm going to show James how to do this. If I can't make it, he will show you how to turn on the buttons.
5: That's what I was told.
6: James
5: is telling me that Sofro got hit by a Mac bus, basically.
6: I hope not. Then we have all this great equipment. First off, I miss him. Second off,
3: boy. There we go.
6: Who's going to hit the buttons? Who's going to show me how to hit the buttons?
5: Boy, you take that spot with Ed on Sunday nights immediately.
6: With respect to Anna, Sunday's cuddle day, baby.
3: Hey,
6: I told you my love language: cuddling and coddling, baby. That's
3: cuddling
6: me.
3: And coddling.
5: Don't say that. It is not
4: the
5: I don't know why when you talk about your cuddling, it makes me uneasy.
3: Not Caitlin Clark.
5: Get James Black, and we're gonna hit go live and see what happens.
6: Let's do it.
5: Well, I don't know how bad is my And I can't even see it. How bad is my camera angle? It's gotta be horrific.
6: It's okay.
5: It's okay.
1: Okay. Ringing endorsements.
4: What a way to get started.
3: Yeah. Everything's okay.
5: Don't hit go live.
6: Okay.

0: I see. Yeah. Okay. I see me. I see you. We got.
1: You see me. You see you.
0: Yeah. We got. Okay.
1: All right. Get
0: okay.
1: Get James Black. Bengals. Go yell for James Black. All right. Go yell for James Black. And while you do that, I'll give you some takes. How does that sound?
0: Are we ready? I mean, I think our angles are okay.
2: Oh.
0: I'm looking at our angles
1: okay?
0: right now.
1: Well, if you guys think it's fine, yeah, let's give it a try. Now, do we know what to do when we go to break?
3: That's a no, right?
0: He said don't do it. Don't do it.
1: Oh, boy. So James Black leads confidence immediately. The moment he had where he was going to go live, he did not go live.
0: Oh, he stared into the abyss and he blinked.
1: He got scared of the moment. He froze. James Black froze.
0: Maybe he knows something I don't, and I would have completely screwed this up.
3: Got a punt.
1: I don't know. So far, I ruined this.
0: Yeah.
1: His great moment. What's he doing there?
0: I kind of want to just go rogue and do it.
2: Go like, rogue.
1: Oh, yeah, Sofro's in some meeting right now. He's like, these sons of how do they not know what I do?
4: I mean, I just got to hit go live, yeah?
1: Well, yeah. It's more about what happens when we go to break.
0: It's more of what I'm worried about than
1: my fat face.
0: Okay, he hit go live.
1: I did shave
0: today.
1: James
0: hit go live.
1: James hit go live?
0: Yeah, you look good. You got a nice little...
1: You think I look okay?
0: Yeah. I think it's going to show up fine on camera.
1: You think it's going to show up okay?
4: Hey, there we are. Look at us.
1: How are you
3: I'm
1: looking
3: glad the cameras
1: there?
3: Aren't too
1: better than I do.
2: I know.
3: Where it was
4: okay.
3: looking up at our...
2: This is Triple Chin.
1: Yeah, this is
2: fine. This is fine.
1: You look better than me. Hang on. I got to turn down my iPad. All right, I see you. You don't look too bad.
4: We're live. Look at us.
1: How about that? I got my baby horse hat on.
4: I got my chow hat.
1: We have one guy watching.
2: Chow.
1: How about that?
4: We already got a viewer.
0: They're viewers now.
2: Bingo.
0: They're viewers now.
1: Eat that, Diener. Come on, Diener. Put your pretty face on here, Diener. Come on. All right. So do we need to reach out to James Black?
0: I mean, part of me thinks I could just figure it out.
2: Well,
1: part of me doesn't want to do that, but the other part of me does.
0: infrared.
1: Also, the camera's not pointed at me. The camera's pointed at the desk, and they're not anchored the way they need to be because, again, I didn't know we were doing this today.
0: Yeah, I'm trying to look at the lens.
1: So this would not look very good.
0: We're gonna go live with the worst angle. I think with our fat face.
1: I think that's exactly what we should do. I can hold this right next to my face. Look down at the laptop. Do you see my face anywhere?
5: Okay, I don't even know what the password is.
1: Right,
2: oh,
1: no.
2: No password.
1: I'm not going to tell you the password, but I bet if I gave you three chances, you'd figure it out.
2: Go Cards one.
1: I bet if I gave you three, you would figure it out.
4: Wait a minute. I want to try it one time.
1: Oh, man. Texas says, play the blank scolding. Well, I'm not worried about Lloyd.
2: I'm worried about Lloyd.
1: There we go.
4: I got it.
6: That was a lie.
2: We're all worried about Lloyd around here.
6: Lloyd. We're all broken up about
1: it. Was it the first or second try?
4: It's the first try.
1: Oh, man, that's great. Oh, man. Oh, goodness. All right.
0: Okay, so there's a go live button on here.
1: Let's not do that until we know what's going on. Like I
0: see your camera moving.
1: Texter's making a good point. Did the sheriff arrive this morning? Did he return?
2: Yeah.
1: Did the sheriff return this morning? Here's the only reason I'm scared about you hitting live, not because of our fat faces and man boobs and Nick's $30 pouch of sins or anything like that. I don't want to get hot mic'd like those women in Sacramento.
2: Oh, that was bad.
1: Zach Levine.
2: Zach Levine or whatever. Oh, yeah. Not good.
1: Women
2: not
1: find
2: good.
1: 32-year-old basketball players who have $300 million in the bank attractive. That's a shocker.
0: All these guys
1: that's a shocker.
0: 6'3 plus.
1: That? Yeah, how about that?
0: With fine-tuned athletic bodies.
1: Goodness.
2: Whoa.
3: Look, now I'm looking at myself.
2: Looking at yourself.
3: Yeah.
2: It's kind of weird and disorienting, isn't it? I'm doing it right now.
3: Let me get it together.
7: So it's either going to be a massage chair or a Sofro couch kind of day.
6: Sofro.
7: Yeah. Not Sofro. No. Sabaro was where you eat pizza.
2: He's been around forever.
7: Sofro. Yeah, it's Sofro.
3: He doesn't.
7: Sofro. It's only been like how many years he's been hanging around? 100%. I've never really gotten a straight answer on that. Sofro.
8: You actually have. You just forget from time to time. And then...
1: I was going to say, but I knew this would make people mad. Isn't it Pride Weekend?

0: Wait.
1: Is it, exactly. I don't. Isn't it? I knew people would get upset. Isn't it Pride Weekend for like U of L? Isn't it Pride Weekend for NC State? I mean, I know it's a gimmicky thing, but isn't it Pride Weekend for South Carolina and like Kentucky? Yeah, because they're in a different spot where it's like, they're not just makeable, but they're not that
2: pride
1: far separated from just
2: pride
1: makeable.
2: In your team and yourself.
0: It's a great
3: job.
0: Pride
3: Weekend. Yeah. Here we go. Not until like the end of the month. And Stanford and the transgender tree comes to town.
0: What am I supposed to do?
1: This is Nick what sucked. You do. What do you mean, what are you supposed to do? This is the kind of nonsense you do when you're breathing into... Thank you for the cough, Sofro. Thank you. For a heavy misuse of the microphone right into a cough.
0: Now I can empathize. Now,
1: now you can. Thank you.
0: I apologize.
1: Thank you. When the interns are talking about God knows what, you're breathing heavy
0: who
1: into the mic.
0: I haven't seen all week.
1: The door, it's fall break.
0: Oh, right.
1: It's fall break.
0: Okay,
1: All right. What are you? What have you and Sofro been talking about? I saw you guys chatting during Pete Futak.
2: Yeah,
1: and I just wonder because you're frenemies. You're not friends. You're not enemies. You're frenemies.
2: Well, this is when we're friends. Like, yeah.
1: Okay.
2: And then we'll.
1: I don't like that.
2: Something about Kenny Payne will come up, and then we'll go back and forth. Who's more Italian and everything?
1: That's true.
2: Well, butt heads.
1: By the way, and
2: that's what Italian cousins do.
0: Speaking of Italian,
4: the real Italian.
1: And texts
4: the real Italian.
1: He goes One of us was born in Italy and has won a bocce title, followed by, in April, I'll visit Italy for the third time since Sofro last went.
4: Yeah,
3: okay.
4: Whoa!
3: Consummated child, big boy. Consummated child. Put yourself inside of a woman. Finish the job. Until you do that.
1: Well,
3: just touch a woman.
1: Okay, so here is, you know what? Get so far away from the mic now. That's the scary thing.
4: Man.
1: You gave him your headset.
0: My God.
1: Yeah, get him far away.
3: Good Lord.
4: Touch a woman. Touch a woman.
0: My goodness.
4: Wow.
0: It's just taking
1: straight. I can't have him around all this time. Zofo's too much of a wild card.
0: He
1: cuts the brakes. Wild card. Charlie Day, wild card.
0: He is a wild card.
4: He had a mouthful of,
0: of what?
5: Of what?
4: Finish that Cocktober. Cocktober.
5: Cocktober. Cocktober.
6: Cocktober. Well, what month is it?
4: I'm big 15 years. Boner.
5: What? Those bulldogs in harmony.
1: It's a chicken.
5: It's a chicken.
4: It is a chicken. And I trust Jody, you know.
5: I trust you.
1: Eat that, Diener. Come on, Diener. Put your pretty face on here, Diener. Come on.
4: It is a pretty face.
5: And you know what? It was actually very, very cool because I was able to just reach up,
1: kind of show it,
5: capture a couple things without having
1: things.
5: Like the phone in my hand
1: things.
5: And unlocking it and all that stuff. Like I could see that something was coming and I could just go ahead and just start video.
4: Hey.
5: And I was like, this is why it makes sense.
4: This is why
0: I'm sissy caked out.
4: I'm sissy caked out. Bring those sissy cakes over here, doll face.
1: Put your pretty face on here, Diener. Come on.
5: Oh, my God.
4: Get over here, and here's the dog leash.
1: Eat that, Diener.
6: Oh, my God. Sweet cake.
4: Get up.
6: Sweet cake.
4: Get up. What? That's so funny.
5: Zach has a fetish for purses. I don't know.
0: Maybe he does.
6: I mean, I am a man.
5: I am a man.
6: Hey, I get a little steak and bourbon, a little one-on-one
5: three
6: time.
5: More.
6: I'll buy the purse.
4: That's right. All right, three more. Let's rip them off.
3: Just touch a woman.
4: All right, last one.
3: Put yourself
1: settle
3: inside
1: down.
3: Of a woman.
4: Oh, my God.
3: Finish the job.
4: Oh, my God.
6: Last one.
4: All right, last one. Everyone have a great weekend. Go Cats.
7: Dearest mother, a grave injustice has befallen our family. Commander may surrender father's office to someone who intends to use it. Command may surrender.
5: I guess he's talking about me as command.
7: I don't know.
5: Am I command?
7: No. For a decade, father held one of the station's four offices without allowing work to disturb its tranquility. I was granted 14 months to succeed him. Apparently, my thoughtful silence has been mistaken for lack of interest.
5: Ah.
7: Mother, I was going to get around to it. My work with the
4: Mother,
7: V Foundation has taught me don't give up. Don't ever give up. And I have taken those words to heart. I shall never surrender this office nor rush into it. Meanwhile, Jamie continues his relentless campaign. to make me look bad by arriving when expected and putting things away. His methods are underhanded but effective. I understand he remains your favorite. You need not confirm this. His letters probably arrive on time, too. My own headquarters occupy a double cubicle fortified with bobbleheads, rubber ducks, bourbon, and a green-haired clown. Somewhere beneath the keyboard lies a desk. We know this from the original plans. Jamie's desk can be seen with a naked eye. I consider this a failure of camouflage. Optimus Prime guards my southern approach. The clown commands the north. A bag of Chick-fil-A chips sustains the troops. Jamie receives praise merely because his workspace can be cleaned without notifying a museum. Command suggests I should bring order to my existing territory before acquiring Father's office. They have proposed throwing things away. Don't give up, Mother. Don't ever give up. Especially not a container of gum that may still have something in it. Father's bobbleheads remain in a position after 14 months. These are not abandoned possessions. They are my garrison. When I presented my claim, every man nodded. Unfortunately, the opposition has again raised the sink incident. One unconventional decision and a man's entire career
5: only
7: is reduced to plumbing.
5: Only one
7: sink incident.
5: One
4: that you know of.
7: That's a bit. Yeah. Jamie, I'm certain, uses the designated facilities, another calculated move to secure your favor. I ask only fairness. Permanent possession of an office that I have made no effort to occupy while retaining the two cubicles I have rendered uninhabitable. The foundation says never give up. It does not specify when one must begin. Your other son, Nick.
4: Your other son.
7: Jimmy has probably already called. I meant to.
4: That was good.
8: Reed, say bye.
9: Bye-bye.
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11: 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Goal, Quincy Hearman. Louisville City has taken the lead in Hartford, Connecticut.
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1: Yeah, it's that good. 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

0: Happy Friday, everybody. Welcome back to Inside Churchill Downs here on ESPN 680-1057. Or those listening anywhere on the Inside the Kentucky Derby podcast. It's a lot going on here as the start of the fall is officially here. Keeneland is getting underway here in the Bluegrass. Lots going on the road to the Kentucky Derby prep season this weekend, plus lots of Breeders' Cup preps. We'll talk about all that and who knows what else for the next 52 minutes and 38 seconds here on Inside Churchill Downs. Kevin Kirstein, Darren Rogers here with you. Darren, we wrapped up the September meet in style. It was a good close to the meet. Lots to look forward to in the lead up to the Breeders' Cup now for the next 4 weeks.
1: Yeah, my hat's off to you, KK. A lot of energy, considering we were just bemoaning your Philadelphia Phillies
0: and
1: their exit.
0: Thanks. I was depressed for the last 12 hours, and now
1: I know you have
0: trying
1: been.
0: To come out of my slumber. And
1: you're on to Cincinnati?
0: God. I mean, how can a possibly one of the best teams in the league just completely, you know what, the bed in the last 2 weeks?
1: Round ball, round bat.
0: No pitching, no hitting. But here we are.
1: And I had to wind you up just a little bit because you said, who knows what we're going to talk about?
0: Yeah, well, and the worst part was today, now I'm wound up. So I'm driving the kids to
2: You're
0: school.
2: You're welcome.
0: I'm driving the kids to school, and Josie, who's five, asked me, did the Phillies win last night?
1: Salt in wound.
0: So I said, no, Josie, they lost. She said, what was the number? I said, the number wasn't good. And then she said, why?
1: Oh.
0: So then she goes on, well,

0: What about the Flyers? Did they win? I said, no, Joe. They lost 3-2 in overtime to the Devils. Why?
1: Oh, no.
0: What about the Eagles? What did they do? Josie, you know they lost on Monday night to the Bears. It's a good week to be a Philadelphia sports fan.
1: Oh, I got them going, guys.
0: Yes.
1: You're welcome. Uh-huh. You're welcome. All right, so it's going to be a spirited next hour.
0: Yes, it is. We'll have opinions, too.
1: Oh, yeah. We've got some opinions.
0: Yeah,
1: experts. Well, we had, you know... a plethora of stakes action. This is if this isn't a sensory overload Saturday coming, between the baseball playoffs, the college football slate, and then all of this horse racing action right now, it is absolutely awesome, awesome day. You got stakes, obviously, opening weekend at Keeneland, Belmont Park. They got all 2-year-old races on Saturday. Big day at Santa Anita as well on the West Coast. You've got Woodbine with some stellar action. Even some good stakes. Don't go to sleep on Delaware Park and even Laurel. They've got some sneaky, decent preps as we are now 4 weeks out of the Breeders' Cup down at Keeneland on October the 30th and 31st. These horses will be getting their last moves in. And some just outstanding betting action. And then overseas, of course, it's ARC weekend.
0: Mm-hmm.
1: You've got the Sun Chariot tomorrow morning over at Newmarket. There's a big player in there. Blue Bolt, I believe. Blue Bolt is the horse. I'll double check the name in just a second. But I'm telling you, this horse is, she's going to be your favorite in the filly and mare turf. She is absolutely sensational. At least she's had a sensational year. So lots of action. We concluded the meet at Churchill last weekend with a trio of stakes, KK. Dragoon Guard, he rolled in the Lucas Classic. Of course, we had Bishop's Bay with an apostrophe, or no apostrophe, sorry.
0: No apostrophe.
1: I misspelled it all last week in the recap. It was awful.
0: Better than misspelling a dead person's name in an obit.
1: It ruined my Sunday. KK sent me over a news release, a recap the next day on Bishop's Bay, and there was no apostrophe in there. And I'm going, wait a minute. All day yesterday, I wrote it with an apostrophe. Anyway,
0: it's just minor thing.
1: That's nerdy
0: PR chatter.
1: PR communications chatter. Yeah. You're welcome, folks. And then, most importantly, Plutarch, I thought, was absolutely the star of the day, KK, in the Bourbon Flight. The 3-year-old had been off since winning the Bob Lewis last February. Obviously regally bred Into Mischief out of a Stellar Wind, who was, I think, a 6-time grade one winner, and, had these animals. Anyway, Bob got the horse back. Yeah, it was the Bourbon Flight at 1/16. The competition was the stiffest. I thought that performance stamped him as in the conversation among the best 3-year-olds this year, obviously led by Golden Tempo.
0: Yeah, it's really interesting to see what the steps that Bob will take forward with him. I saw him in the last couple of mornings training, and he was originally slated to run at Ellis Park this summer, so he was on the layoff since early February from the Bob Lewis. He came here with Bob String to Churchill. He's been working steady at Churchill. He's not the most flashy workhorse in the world like we talked about on the show last week, and some people were, turning, their heads to
1: questioning,
0: him because...
1: Questioning what they saw.
0: Right, but they're not questioning it anymore after what they saw on Saturday, so...
1: Practice?
0: Practice?
1: What are we talking about? Practice?
0: Allen Iverson? He was very, very good. I would have loved to seen him run at Ellis Park. He got on the van and had a little minor bump on his leg that, flared up, and so he had a 2-hour van ride to Henderson and got to turn right back around and come back to Louisville. So, and then got ready for this spot. But he's, a horse that wins on the grass and the dirt. Like, I think there was questions. Do they run him at Kentucky Downs after the issue? And they were patient, ran him in this Bourbon Flight. And who knows? Could he be in the Breeders' Cup Classic discussion?
1: Dirt,
0: I think after
1: dirt
0: that.
1: Dirt mile even?
0: Right.
1: Turn him back the 16th of mile? I don't know. I think the options are there. Do you wait for the Clark? What do you think they're going to do with Dragoon Guard and Bishop's Bay?
0: I think it's a great prep for the Clark for Dragoon Guard. As Brad Cox alluded to after the race, he's not quite sure if he's up to, Sovereignty and Forever Young, but, it doesn't have to make a decision 5 weeks out when the Lucas Classic was, and so he can watch him train in the, coming weeks and see if, you know, who goes where. And there's still question marks, obviously, with Sovereignty. Does he, you know, make the Classic? Does and if he doesn't make the Classic, does Knightsbridge go in the Classic? Does Knightsbridge go in the Dirt Mile? So there's options there. And then Bishop's Bay, it sounds like all systems go with him to go to the Dirt Mile. And that was a, you know, impressive win. And I'm sure he has bigger targets on his horizon as they did this past year with the interests overseas in the Middle East. So probably head back to a trip to Saudi Arabia and the UAE in 2027.
1: You know, his bankroll is already $2.8 million. And it's funny, he doesn't feel like he has a horse resume that would say he's close to a $3 million earner. But that's the riches of competing in some of those flashy stakes over, you know, in the Middle East in the wintertime.
0: Yeah, it's exactly right. And this Dirt Mile picture is going to be very interesting, I think, in the next, you know, couple of weeks, and a lot of chatter going into that because, you know, as we saw in the ACAC, it's a one-turn mile here at Churchill Downs. The two-turn mile with a short stretch at Keeneland is going to be very intriguing with some of these horses that will be turning back in distance or stretching out a little bit to see how they handle things. So it'll be, you know, I'm sure Chunk of Gold, who ran second in the Lucas Classic, a turn back for him is likely in the Breeders' Cup Dirt Mile if they get into the race. So we'll have those scenarios that we'll talk about in ad nauseum for the next, you know, few weeks. So solid, you know, three stakes to close out the meet, and I think at least two of the three will have Breeders' Cup implications.
1: All right, let's get out your Brisnet.com past performances. What did he say? How do you spell that?
0: Spell it, please.
1: Brisnet. 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It's where I use the ultimate past performances with comments.
0: And I hate comments because I have a lot of them in my head, as you can tell on my rant this morning. And Brisnet has a lot of good products on there aside from the past performances.
1: Oh,
0: I was
1: yeah.
0: talking to a trainer this morning on the backside, and he was like, man, I didn't realize all the, you know, the pedigree information that's so, you know, easy to access on Brisnet. So if you go, you know, look at the Brisnet pedigrees, you can look third-generation dams, fourth-generation dams, past performances, all the progeny records, start-by-start, past performances, that's all available on Brisnet.com.
1: And if you're looking for workout information, Bruno with the Works, he's publishing stuff out in California. You got the National Clocker Report. So anyway, it's some tremendous handicapping resources, information that you can't, you know, that's not necessarily readily available. It's readily available, but not utilized by other horse players around the country. And, you know, this is why it's called parimutuel wagering.
0: Yeah,
1: looking for a little
0: advantage.
1: Bit of advantage. So tons of stakes action. We're obviously going to focus on Keeneland. We'll maybe touch on some of the other stakes. That horse that I was telling you about in the Sun Chariot, it is Blue Bolt.
0: Mm-hmm.
1: Blue Bolt, 2-5 on the morning line.
0: Do you have an arc selection? Or do you want to save that for the end of the show?
1: I don't have an arc selection. I'll be honest with you. When I haven't even looked at the final post positions. I know the defending champ is in there, but I'm going to be against him now as a four-year-old. Darius?
0: Yeah, I think Caitlin Benson's against that horse, too. She's the you know, the international expert that we have at Churchill Downs, and we're not experts by any means, but we have
1: opinions.
0: We have opinions, and Caitlin will give her opinions on her X account. I think she's doing one of those spaces tonight, so for the arc. So if you're an arc,
1: is she going head to head with our program here?
0: No, I think she's a night owl. I'm sure that's going to be like a 10 o'clock post time. That's way past my bedtime on a normal night. Not head to head. Who would want to go head to head with us? I mean, we're the
1: number one rated horse racing talk show in Louisville. It's 6 to 7 on Friday nights.
0: Yeah, what are we the lead into tonight? I don't even know what's going on around town tonight. People would be out and about.
1: It's gonna be a wet, soggy football fields around Louisville. We got doused with rain, and the temperatures are gonna be falling more fall like. What's that gonna do with Keeneland? Where do you want to start, KK? Tell me. There's so much action going on. I mean, you've got quality galore around the country, and Keeneland's card is just absolutely sensational. Should we stick to stakes today?
0: We can stick to stakes. We can stick to undercard. We can stick to post.
1: I think there's so many stakes around the country.
0: Yeah,
1: let's do that.
0: There's 11 races on Keeneland's card on Saturday, and they'll feature five stakes all in a row, starting race number six with the Grade Two Woodford Stakes, which is a turf sprint, 5.5 furlongs, a really good race in this this spot. And you know, just like many turf sprints, it's all going to come down to, you know, who can get the best trip, the cleanest trip. There is some speed in here. Whenever you see Joe Scheiste's name, who's 5-2 on Nick Tamaro's morning line, exiting a victory at Ellis Park in the Ellis Park turf sprint. He's going to be on the front end, but he'll be joined by, you know, plenty of pressure. Doncho to the outside, who was a very difficult, tough trip in the Troy last time out. He likes to wing it from the outside, especially getting Irad Ortiz Jr. back in the irons. To me, Darren, I wanted to try to get cute and settle for a horse that could be just from off the pace. And I landed on No Nate Hudson because I think he might get a dream run of things, and he certainly is one that you always want to keep an eye on. Wesley Ward at Keeneland and has been working over the course of Keeneland, especially if there's a little give in the ground with the rain this weekend. I might lean on him for a little bit of an upset here in this spot to kick off the stakes parade at Keeneland.
1: I like it. It's he should get a pretty decent trip, like you said. I think there's some, you know, with Joe Scheiste in there, that he's going to be winging it. Doncho going to be out there setting, you know, kind of pressing every step of the way. And then I think, you know, that Next Flight might be your perfect trying to trip out type horses. And those would be, you know, Mondo Gets Buckets breaking from the two, should stay there on the inside and be a little forward. No Nate Hudson could be right there with him, and along with No Balls. So look, you've got some interesting prices there at 15-1, 8-1, and 15-1 that I think are going to trip out a little bit. You know, you as a handicapper, you have to decide, is a horse like Joe Scheiste going to be able to just keep going? I mean, I love the way he runs. He is so much fun to watch. Doncho's been very good for Michelle Lovell. So, I mean, those are, I think, classy horses. Of course, if you're looking for a horse, KK, I know you were, you know, trying to get one that No Nate Hudson, but I mean, there's flying from the back. If there's a little bit of a, not the back necessarily, but closing into the pace. I mean, if you're looking for the race to completely fall apart, you can't go wrong with Matorius, the Invader from Southern California. Although, you know, it's been interesting chatter. Keeneland Dan on X, I love one of his
0: rules.
1: You
0: follow him?
1: I've seen, well, it for you.
0: Okay.
1: It pops up in the for yous, but I know he's adamant about not using California horses that chip into to Keeneland. They just have not performed well in recent years. But Matorius is one of those horses that, you know, he's a turf sprint specialist, getting up there in age, but he always gives you an honest late run.
0: I think that rule, I get that rule of thumb of, you know, thinking, but it might be different this year when horses from California are going to come this direction anyway for the Breeders' Cup, and Matorius trying to get into his fourth Breeders' Cup turf sprint. So it might be a little, you know, different this year of horses that are in that same scenario of already coming here. Phil D'Amato has a barn at Churchill Downs, so it's not like he has nowhere to go after this race. So it'll be, I get the rule of thumb, but I think a situation like Matorius, really cool horse. I wouldn't, you know, throw him out of any scenarios because he can definitely, you know, trip out in this spot and be fast enough to make an impact on this field. The seventh race on the card is the Thoroughbred Club of America Stakes, grade two, for a $400,000 purse. It's, you know, Eclaton at 6-5 in this race, Darren. It just was so bad in the Ballerina last time, but, you know, so gritty in the Chicago two starts back. That start was almost too bad for me to be true, and I think she might be able to bounce back. But it's a very short price, and I'm not confident on any of the other fillies and mares in here. Echo Sound, you know, has some form. Zeitlos has had some form in the past, switching surfaces again, now coming back to the dirt. I couldn't be confident on any of the other fillies and mares in here, and that's why I landed on Eclaton.
1: Yeah, KK, I'm a believer that the best female sprinter in the country is Ways and Means for Chad Brown.
0: It's a very fair point.
1: So, you know, then you back yourself up, and who've been the, you know, the next kind of who would be next best? And I'm, of course, buying time here, KK, as I go to my file on the computer.
0: Well, Ways
1: and Means for sprint. Here we go, female sprinters. Okay, so. Oh my gosh. KK, this computer is so awful. Well, I was going to say, but her victory, I was just going to say, her victory in the Bed of Roses was awesome.
0: Yeah.
1: Okay. I thought Sweet Azteca's win in the Rancho Bernardo was strong. Ways and Means of the Ballerina was awesome. You know?
0: That ballerina was unbelievable.
1: Yeah, it was unbelievable.
0: The way that she won.
1: So now you're looking at a horse like Eclatant, who's just trying to kind of find her way, I think, KK, in this, where does she best belong? And, That's why she's trying the spot.
0: Yeah, it's, you know, the interesting three-year-old campaign for her of, you know, she ran in the eight bells, didn't run well there, and then came back in the Leslie's Lady, ran up the track, and then they gave her time off into her four-year-old campaign. And we know the way that Brad Cox sort of runs his ship. It's not like he's going to try and fire on some of those, you know, springtime races off of a layoff like that. So brings her back an easy competition in an allowance race, and then goes to the Madison. She wins the Madison. She really game victory in both the Madison and the Chicago, and then just a total clunker in the Ballerina.
1: Yeah, I'm just – look, I bring all this up with Echo Sound. I like the Ballerina. That's kind of my roundabout way of talking about coming out of that race, you know, was well-beaten, well-managed. But I think trying that against Ways and Means, that race always attracts the best of the best around the country. You're going to ship into Saratoga for the grade one. I mean, look, for filly and mare sprints, you've got the Madison, the Derby City Distaff, and the Ballerina. Those are your, you know, three grade one races prior to the Breeders' Cup Filly and Mare Sprint that offer that type of distinction. So you're facing the best. Yeah, she was beaten seven lengths. Her victory and the regret at Monmouth prior to that was so dynamite. I don't think it was necessarily because of the slop. I know sometimes you got to be a little leery of horses that run off in challenging conditions. It sometimes, you know, pretties them up a little bit. But I think this is a Rusty Arnold's got a nice horse. I think all the money's going to come on Eclatant, but I'm going to take that second choice in Echo Sound.
0: So if you're gambling on this race, race six that we talked about in the Woodford, that starts the all-turf pick three and an all-stakes pick five. Race seven starts an all-stakes pick four. So interesting sequence because of, you know, the last five races. It closes with a main special weight for two-year-olds, but it is all-stakes sequence in both the pick five and the pick four. And then you go to race number eight, which is another pick four beginning in this race for the grade one First Lady going a mile on the grass. I'm salivating at Lush Lips if she's anywhere near 8-1. Just completely salivating if she's anywhere near 8-1. What a gutty filly she is. She is, I mean, she's 11 of 13 running in the exacta. She was all the rage in the Ellis Park turf, got a tough trip that day, was sort of battling on the lead. She doesn't want to be in that position, and she was sort of forced into that spot off of a little bit of a layoff, and she finished second that day to Totally Justified. But, I mean, the races that she has, both the Honey Fox and Mrs. Reveal, the QE2 last year, man, she's at that price. I hope I can get it.
1: Well, I think Classic Q is one of the, you know, best three-year-old, I'm sorry, older fillies and mares that go about the mile distance on the turf. And Lush Lips handed it to her in the Honey Fox back in February. Mm-hmm. Now, yeah, that's early in the year. It's a whole different type of season. But you're right about Lush Lips. I mean, 11 of 13 in the exacta lifetime, that's a racehorse. Mm-hmm. That's a competitive horse. So, yes, I think that's a good lean, KK. Not an easy race in here. I mean, you know, we'll have to see. Some of these horses are cross-entered in other stakes across the country. I would imagine they probably going to stick around. Classic Q, though, to me, is one of the best in her generation, even though she finished third last time out at Kentucky Downs. KK, as you know, we treat that a little bit like the Belmont Stakes, run at the traditional mile and a half distance on the dirt. You just draw a line through it sometimes, good or bad. And Classic Q, I think, is the best of the bunch in here. But, yeah, if you're looking for a little bit of a price, it's going to be a runner. Lush Lips.
0: I'm a little interested, too, in this race on Bless the Broken, and I get it. The Kentucky Downs form lines, we draw lines through all the time, and but her testing grass again when she was sort of, you know, she was who she was on dirt. She was okay. I don't think she, you know, rose to be the best of the grade one route horses on dirt. And so they tried her on grass last time at Kentucky Downs. It worked out. She won the ladies' turf down there, and impressively at 8-1. Does that

0: wake her up to then, you know, be okay on a grass surface. Maybe it's a totally different surface at Kentucky Downs than we'll experience at Keeneland on Sunday. So just a little intrigued by her, you know, testing grass again and seeing if that works out to sort of waking up the form. She needs to run faster to be competitive in this race, but it's not to say she can't take a step forward in this spot. Race 9 on Keeneland's card is the Grade 1 Breeders' Futurity. A lot of eyes will be on Coach Pope. Will Mark Pope be in attendance at Keeneland on Saturday for the Road to the Kentucky Derby prep season? Heads down to Keeneland, the top five finishers, 10, 5, 3, 2, 1 points, trying to qualify for Kentucky Derby 153. He'll face QB Rocket and others in this spot. Do you think Coach Pope is all the rage and more to gamble at 4 to 5 in this spot?
1: The quick answer is going to be no. I do think he's all the rage, but I'm equally intrigued at this time of year by a number of prospects in here. I mean, American history is kind of unmentioned. A Son of Constitution, who's 4-1 on the morning line in this compact field of six. Johnny V on the outside for Todd Pletcher. He was a dominant winner down at Saratoga, where, you know, you get a little bit of the war front on the bottom. How far does he want to go? Does he really want grass in the long run? But I think he's a very interesting horse. And then QB Rocket, KK, lived up to the Rocket part of his name. Debuting at Saratoga, going 6 furlongs, but he's a gun runner out of a quality road mare. Suggests distance of ground, and he was so fast in that in that debut. So he's a deserving 2-1 second choice. I think, you know, Phone Booth and Title Worthy and Jaded, they're probably a little overmatched by those aforementioned three. Coach Pope, though, I mean, was just a jaw-dropper victory on September the 12th at Churchill Downs when he broke his maiden by 12, as you know, came out of that superstar maiden race. Gaudreau was the winner for Chad Brown. Coach Pope was second, and then USS Valor, who we'll talk about in a little bit because he runs in the Champagne. Coach Pope was just absolutely sensational. Do I want to take 4 to 5? Probably not. I mean, I do think he's all that, but I think QB Rock at American History might be used, say, in a multi-race spread for me a little bit.
0: You know, American History is interesting because was not well thought of on debut at 9-1, but Todd Pletcher has won this race 3 times in the last 4 years. Forte in 22, Locked in 23, Ted Noffey last year. So it's not, you know, unfamiliar territory for Todd Pletcher to use this race as a prep towards the Breeders' Cup. One other horse that is going to go forgotten about in this race, stretching out, is Title Worthy for Dallas Stewart. And Dallas has been on a roll, Darren. His barn has just been, you know, winning lights out. He had 7 wins at the Churchill Downs September meet. He was mad because a couple of races didn't go where he said he had some winners. And Title Worthy, who has a big acid test in this spot, but he was dominant winning that first level allowance in the slop at Churchill Downs. Was it the slop? Was it, you know, or him coming into his own? So he may be a bomb where we're so used to Dallas Stewart running, you know, big prices and exactas or tries to round things out. I wouldn't throw this horse out of a vertical equation because he's likely to improve now going in his third career start.
1: And we'll probably get first run on QB Rocket, right? Don't you think QB Rocket's the one that's going to be on the lead? And maybe it's Dallas kind of tripping out there, sitting in second, and maybe get that first run on the leader.
0: Yeah, it's so murky in two-year-old racing with what a pace scenario could be because in a debut, going likely shorter distances than a lot of these horses want to go, they're showing speed to get into the race more because the pace doesn't necessarily work out for them going that short. So it's always interesting seeing tactics, second or third career starts, because it can be completely different. But you're right. On paper, I think he might be getting the first run because QB Rock was very fast on debut. It probably won't take the speed out of him by any means, but it is going to be a definite pace presence in this race. Race 10 will close out the stakes action on Keeneland's card with the Grade 1 Coolmore Turf Mile in this race. And, you know, it's really intriguing on a horse like Rhetorical, who was so impressive in the Old Forester Bourbon Turf Classic here on Kentucky Derby Day. He's run okay in his next two starts, but I think it just leaves me desired to want more in a race like this where there's a lot of other intriguing turf horses that may be able to play the upset card. Lake Forest ships in from overseas for William Haggis, and he's one that's going to be a player. I'm even a fan of, you know, like a Zoo.

0: Blue Kingdom on the outside who's going to show pace in this race. So I think it's just a little bit more than rhetorical. This is a spread race for me. Any sort of narrowing opinions for you?
1: Single city for me, KK Lake Forest.
0: I like it.
1: I mean, comes out of the
0: because
1: race.
0: Of the neighborhood?
1: It, yeah, Lake Forest. Yeah, I moved out of the neighborhood.
0: Yeah, you're.
1: Yeah, I'm gonzo. No longer a homeowners association due member over there. No.
0: But that was painful.
1: But I do love the horse.
0: Yeah.
1: I do love, I actually love the community over
0: yeah.
1: there, too. I made it sound like I didn't. Lake Forest, no. I mean, look, if I asked you if notable speech was in this race, how short would he be?
0: Oh, God.
1: Right? And, you know, he came within, you know, maybe it's the case if somebody had to be second, but last time out at York in the Group 1 City of York Stakes on August the 22nd, he came within, 2 3/4 lengths of the dominant in miler in notable speech. He's a 5-year-old gelding for William Haggis. They're going to try it here. Even gets the regular rider, Charon Fallon, coming on in. So I don't know if we're going to end up getting that 4-1, but I'm going to try this against America's. I don't even think we have our best horses in here, right? I mean,
0: no.
1: I think if you asked me, you know, deterministic to me is the best mile-ish turf horse that we have here in the States.
0: Mm-hmm.
1: I guess he didn't show up that day when it counted the most up at Saratoga. What would have been the 4-star Dave? I'm speaking of Laganos.
0: Mm-hmm.
1: But, I mean, we know him around here. I'm surprised he didn't show up in this spot.
0: Yeah.
1: But he did have the 2 races down at Kentucky Downs, and he's getting the, you know, and he's had a long year, too. But he's just – he's one of those horses that's game, always in it. I love that horse. But to me, deterministic is the best here stateside. So you give me a horse like Lake Forest to come in and – I'm gonna try that horse because that's all. That's no disrespect to horses like you know, like Brilliant Birdie, who you know, kind of got back on track at Ellis Park this year, ran a credible third, beaten 3/4 of a length last time out down at Kentucky Downs. That's a horse that I've loved over the years. You mentioned Rhetorical, who's been fine. Even the horse on the outside, Zulu Kingdom. But man, give me the Euro. Just to come over the top on them all.
0: I got to see Lake Forest lope around here. Churchill Downs, he shipped into the Kentucky transport facility across the street and was training here locally before he headed on down to Keeneland. I appreciated the rider wearing as bright yellow vest as you possibly could so I could actually see him from the backside. But look, no worse for the wear shipping over here from England here to Churchill Downs. So major player in this spot. You know, it's interesting looking at, you know, these races across the country this weekend. We saw a lot at Belmont yesterday with the makeup card. We're obviously seeing a lot on Saturday between, you know, Keeneland and Belmont and Santa Anita. It's just, you know, there's very good horses running, don't get me wrong, but mm-hmm. It's just more and more we're seeing so many of these really good horses spread out 5, 6, 7, 8 weeks from the Breeders' Cup, just as typical training methods have come these days. It's not like, you know, Fall Stars weekend is very special at Keeneland, but I, you know, and it's some good horses sprinkled in, but the really good ones sort of seem like they're on the 5, 6, 7 week out Breeders' Cup prep schedule.
1: Oh, they really are, KK. I mean, it's you know, sometimes it frustrates some horse players.
0: Yeah, sure, I get it.
1: Because you know, we want to see the best of the best compete, but they, you know, the horsemen are doing what they believe is best to have their horse at, you know, peak performance on the Kentucky Derby day, on Breeders' Cup day. So, look, that's just the reality of it. So yeah, we're going to see some stars. We're going to see some waiting on the sidelines that are going to train up to the race, and it's what a good coach does, KK. Right? A good coach gets his gets an athlete to perform at its best when it's needed the most.
0: So,
1: I think that's what Scotty Davenport once told me.
0: Exactly. But like deterministic, he goes in the Woodbine Mile on September 12th, runs second.
1: Yeah.
0: But instead of
1: very,
0: you know,
1: good second, yeah.
0: Very good second, but it's, you know, probably a weird schedule of,
1: uh-huh.
0: You know, he goes 2 months from running in the Manhattan to the 4-star Dave, and then he goes 5 weeks to the Woodbine Mile, and then he gets a little extra rest before
1: 49 days between that and the Breeders' Cup.
0: Before the Breeders' Cup, instead of going the 4 weeks out to the Breeders' Cup. So just, you know, very interesting.

0: you know, the horses like that ship, you know, across to borders and instead of going, you know, a couple of states away. So, even though he's probably closer to Canada than he was to Keeneland. Anyway, who's me to tell you a geography lesson? But it's, you know, good horses are running this weekend. Is it the best of the best? No, there's going to be lots of others that we'll see in 4 weeks down at Keeneland for the Breeders' Cup.
1: So at Belmont Park tomorrow, if you get those past performances out, they have a, you know, a, first of all, the all two-year-old races on the day. Their kind of version of a Stars of Tomorrow, although there's some claimers in there and some New York bred, so they don't quite make my elitist VP's KK. But, you know, like the first race of the day is a good two-year-old maiden race going a mile and a 16th, so we'll have to keep our eyes on that on the road to the Kentucky Derby. The stakes parade of what looks like
0: six
1: in a row. Starts in race six with the Miss Grillo. Those are two-year-old fillies on the turf. I'm sorry, the Matron for two-year-old filly sprinters going 6 furlongs on the turf. And then we got the Miss Grillo after that. Mm-hmm. Let's go to the Champagne, KK, because, you know, we are the home of the Kentucky Derby. You've got we talked about the short-priced Coach Pope coming out of that maiden race with Gaudreau, and then USS Valor was third. He comes back and romps in his next race at Saratoga. He's the heavy 3-5 favorite in this compact field of six and goes up against Gaudreau for Chad Brown. Chad opted to rest this horse and target this race all along. Give me Gaudreau, KK, over USS Valor.
0: Do you think this is the best Louisiana bred Chad Brown has ever trained?
1: Yes, I do.
0: I would love to see the statistics. I don't know if Brisnet has it, but I'm sure there's a way that we can figure it out on the number of Louisiana breds Chad Brown has trained.
1: Yeah, that's a great question. Paging Ed DeRosa in your queries on your databases.
0: Right.
1: But, yeah, it can't be many of them. Gaudreau's just, I think, USS Valor was a very good third that day in that debut. Mm-hmm. And, you know, knowing how well he ran at second time out, I think the question is, can Gaudreau duplicate that performance that he did first time out when he beat him all that day? Or was that the only day he was ever going to have a chance to beat him again? That might be the case.
0: Do you have Thoroughgraphs pulled up by some chance?
1: I can pull them up.
0: Let's look at the Thoroughgraphs for Gaudreau on debut to USS Valor in his second time out. Because, you know, wherever, if you look at Byers, if you look at, you know, Briz speed ratings, massive, massive advantage for USS Valor second time out.
1: Okay. But, so Gaudreau in his debut got a 5.
0: Solid number for a two-year-old on debut.
1: USS Valor in that debut race, getting beaten 3/4 of a length, got a 5 3/4. Came back next time out and got a 0. Okay? 28 days ago.
0: That's too quick, right?
1: That's the question as a handicapper you have to ask yourself. Do you think he's all that and he can continue on, or does he regress a little bit off that monster jump forward? And you have a horse like Gaudreau, who's been well-rested since that August 8th debut, targeted to this Champagne by Chad Brown all along. I mean, this type of one-turn mile, I think, today is the day for me with Gaudreau. Maybe in the long run it's USS Valor, but I'm going to take my chances with the second choice because I think USS Valor has the opportunity to possibly regress off the monster effort.
0: And I think you make a good point because what other options does Shug McGahee have for USS Valor if he wants to get him to the Breeders' Cup Juvenile? Do you run him off of a layoff from winning on September 5th at Saratoga? Probably not the best scenario to do after only going 7/8 that day. So this is really the only spot he has to go in his backyard to New York to this spot, knowing that it's probably too quick back from a typical training schedule. So maybe not today, maybe the next time. Another intriguing horse that might get some attention from a lot of sports fans is Club Rain, who's co-owned by Russell Wilson. Mm-hmm. And he won on debut, very impressive. Russell and the family shipped into Saratoga that day. It was well broadcast, winning by 6 lengths. He needs to get a lot faster to be competitive in this spot, but might take some, you know,

0: attention because of the ownership group in here.
1: Yeah, no, it's a fun race. Fun. Look, KK, you know, this is that fun time of year where we get to start looking at the pedigrees and the performances of these young horses, trying to project who's the next superstar, who's a true Derby horse, who's not. Separating the contenders from pretenders, the Joes versus the pros, uh-huh. All that stuff. This is that time of year, and it's a lot of fun. And yeah, so Club Rain has the hopes alive today, off of that maiden win at 8-1 for Russell Wilson. Might have been the greatest performance by Russell Wilson in a long while.
0: You know, we keep.
1: Am I right or wrong?
0: Yeah, you're right. We keep. I'm addicted to buying sports cards now, and so Keegan always seems to put a card in our bathroom downstairs, our little powder room. Russell Wilson is the card of choice for the past month. He's, you know, Russell Wilson from when he was on the Giants is in our powder room bathroom.
1: There,
0: so maybe
1: there you
0: it's
1: go.
0: A sign.
1: I love that. The card of choice.
0: Yeah, it was a
1: the distinction. What a distinction for being in the the blanker.
0: The
1: right. If I told you to be quiet. Tur.
0: Yeah. it was Chris Olave, but now it turned into Russell Wilson. Okay. Six horses in this race.
1: And by the way, Club Rain, by the way, just for comparisons, when we were talking about, you know, we say that does have to get a lot faster. I mean, got a 12.5 in his debut in the victory versus, you know, the fives that were run by Gaudreau and USS Valor in their debut. So that's pretty significant separation.
0: For sure. Six horses in this race. Earth Song is cross-centered on Sunday at Delaware. We'll see if it goes down to five eventually in this spot or if he chooses to run in the Grade 1 Champagne. The ninth race is the Frisette, another Grade 1 on Belmont's card for the two-year-old fillies, a road to the Kentucky Oaks prep season race. Libby Lloyd was dominant winning on debut at Saratoga. I feel like it'll be very difficult to beat if she can repeat that performance.
1: Yeah, KK, I thought, you know, Libby Lloyd is a good 2-year-old filly. You've got out west, what is it, Miss Monica for Baffert?
0: Yeah, she's Summer, now here at Churchill Downs.
1: Yeah, Summer Starlet. I mean, I think there's some very good, you know, 2-year-old fillies out around the country, and I think Libby Lloyd is one of them.
0: Yeah.
1: So she's 8-5 on the morning line. I think she's every bit of that, and I just think she's one of the special ones out there.
0: Yeah. Then the rest of the card closes with going on to the grass for the Futurity and race 10, and then race 11 is the Pilgrim Grade 2 mile and an eighth. On the turf course out west at Santa Anita, Darren, they are also having lots of stakes on their card, four to be exact, at Santa Anita on Saturday, starting in races 2, 3, then they go to the seventh.
1: And we got five, big boy.
0: The 2, 1, 2, 3, 4.
1: No, we got the Chillingworth in race 2. You got the Oakleaf in the 3rd. You've got race 6, the Speakeasy, the 7th, the American Pharaoh, and the Nightcap, race 10.
0: I missed the Speakeasy.
1: Yeah.
0: Well, of course I missed the Speakeasy. They're supposed to be hidden.
1: It's hidden.
0: It's hidden in the middle of the card.
1: Yes,
0: exactly.
1: Yeah, the Rodeo Drive. How are we doing on time?
0: We've got about 11 minutes.
1: We can babble. Let's go to the American Pharaoh.
0: Yeah,
1: race
0: I love
1: 7.
0: The American Pharaoh.
1: The horses out west. Obviously, Hughes, look, we've talked about horses that are very promising, and Hughes is one. And by the way, I started to go down this road, and I think I always lose my train of thought.
0: Go down it now.
1: No, I'm just going to bring up the first Pool 1 of the Kentucky Derby Future Wager will return. It's coming soon on the week of the Breeders' Cup. I think it opens Wednesday of Breeders' Cup week. And we will close that pool prior to post time of the Breeders' Cup Juvenile on that Friday. So try to make it a true future wager. We'll have all the horses for the Breeders' Cup Juvenile in there. And then we'll have
0: Lord knows who else
1: making it up to 39. There'll be some horses that are bred
0: 38. We only need 38.
1: Oh, that's right. We need all fillies. That's right. Yeah. I forgot about the all fillies distinction in that first one.
0: It's a big one for us to try and get 38.
1: It is tough. Yeah. It is tough because usually we can find about, let's say, 20 of them that we think are deserving, you know, type thing. And then the other 19 to, say, numbers 120, 19 to 120, all those horses look the same.
0: Yeah.
1: But so we just, you know, start throwing them in there and thinking who might take action.
0: Yes.
1: But, who's going to take the action in the American Pharoah? It's going to be Hughes. He's the deserving dominant horse in the out west right now. I mean, rolling through the Best Pal, the Del Mar Futurity. Now he's going to be short priced at 4-5 on the morning line. In the American Pharoah, he's a son of Into Mischief out of a Union Rags mare. I don't think distance is going to be an issue as they get further. Hughes is an exciting project for Bob Baffert right now, and to me, he's the king of the West. I don't know if there's anybody that's second.
0: He only has four horses in this race. I mean,
1: yeah.
0: Only four out of the six for Baffert in this spot, and if Hughes runs anywhere close to what he did last time out, he's a standout in this spot. It's not to say, you know, you can see 2-year-olds take steps forward more often than you can see older horses, it sort of seems like, and, you know, starts 2 or 3 or 4. And like Imperial Honor winning at 5.5 on debut, he's by Honor AP out of a Nyquist mare. He probably wants to go longer. He can take a step forward, but is he as seasoned as Hughes at this stage? No. Is Domus on the outside, is he as seasoned as Hughes? Well, he has 2 starts. He ran well beaten in the Del Mar Futurity. Can he take a step forward out of running awful in there? Sure, but is he as good as he was on debut? It's a big question mark. So it's Hughes for me in this spot, and he's just the standout out west. It is going to be interesting to see how the West Coast horses shape up in the Breeders' Cup Juvenile shipping east, because I feel like we've had a lot of solid 2-year-olds at both Saratoga, Ellis, and then carrying over here to Churchill Downs. So how will a horse like Hughes shape up? On paper, he's going to be competitive, but, you know, what is the competition like in California compared to what he'll experience here in Kentucky come the Breeders' Cup Juvenile time?
1: Yeah, you know, I like to use the Thorograph, and we mentioned it earlier, and the lower the number, the better. And Hughes, for example, while winning the Best Pal, well, on debut, he got an 8.5. Came back in the Best Pal, and it improved and got faster and went, you know, a 6.25. And the last time out, while winning the Grade 1 Del Mar Futurity, he got a 1, KK, 27 days ago. Does he regress? I don't know. The Baffert horses, they're well conditioned. The second fastest horse in the race, based off of the Thorographs last time out, was the one horse, Dang Sun, who got a 7.25 while running third in that behind Hughes. So just an example of the type of competition he's facing. It looks like he could regress and maybe still handle this field.
0: Yeah, he worked twice out of the Del Mar Futurity, did Hughes at Santa Anita, so he's, you know, definitely has a lot of seasoning underneath him. And you're so right about Baffert and the timing and the seasoning was for some of these horses who run big efforts, because it just sort of seems like they have a lot more, you know, stamina than it seems like Midwest or East Coast horses that are running shorter layoffs after big figures, because they aren't as well seasoned. They kind of race in the shape, but, you know, horses out west could have like 20 or so works leading into their debut compared to like maybe 8 in Kentucky. That's usually the number in Kentucky, but it's 20 out west.
1: Yeah, no, well, because they have such a lot of times they're waiting for a race to go.
0: Right.
1: I mean, sometimes they're just forced to work that many times because races don't go. I mean, Baffert has talked about that, you know, when he first got here, he's just like, man, they put a race in a book and it goes. I'm just not used to that, you know, and he's able to come to the races again. He was really getting bored out there, according to Robert. Up in Canada, Woodbine, they have 4 stakes up there. You've got the Dance Smartly, which has some of the same entries that the First Lady does down at Keeneland. So, like I said, see where the horses show up. You've got the Algonquin for the 2-year-olds, sprinting 5 furlongs for the inner turf. That's a prep for the juvenile turf sprint. You've got the Knee Arctic, a turf sprint up there with No Balls is cross-entered up there. We'll see where he ends up. And then, of course, the Canadian International is a fun one on a year-in and year-out basis. Mile and a half on the turf, that's obviously a prep for the Breeders' Cup turf. Got some Euro horses along with some of the top in America. At Delaware Park, you've got another 4 stakes races. These were rescheduled from last Saturday as well. The Battery Park. Where is Delaware getting their money, Kate?
0: I'll tell you is what, they run a long meet.
1: They run a long meet. They have to be more subsided than they have in recent years. I mean, you take a look. The feature of the four stakes races is the Delaware Handicap. It's a grade three event for the fillies and mares going a mile and eighth, a prep for the distaff. $500,000 is the prize money these days. And then the undercard stakes, I mean, the Battery Park, $200,000 for three-year-olds and up going a mile and eighth. Not exactly Breeders' Cup Classic contenders, but these, I wouldn't be surprised, for example, if the winner of this race ended up in, like, the Clark.
0: Yeah.
1: A race like the Clark.
0: I've got to give, and you're right, give Delaware credit because they've been creative on these races. They created the Delaware Derby 2 years ago, so they're trying. They know the competition in the Mid-Atlantic, but they are trying, and so I got to give them credit.
1: Just look at the Battery Park. For $200,000, they were able to attract Bill Motz, Ben Duge. You've got Hill Road for Witt. Barbadian Runner is going to be the heavy favorite. That's a local horse up there, up there. In the Northeast, at the very least. Anyway, they've just don't go to sleep on Delaware in some of these stakes races because they're starting to attract runners. The Rocky Run for a two-year-old's going a mile. That'll be interesting to see on this road to the Kentucky Derby. You could probably see a Remsen horse, I would think, in there. And then the White City Creek for the two-year-old fillies going a mile as well. So, anyway, that's up at Delaware Park. And then lastly at Laurel, also another stakes quartet. You've got the Smart Halo, the James F. Lewis the Third. Don't be confused with the Junior King Day. It's
0: yes,
1: named after
0: correct.
1: The Third.
0: Or does he go by the Second?
1: No, he's the Third. James F. Lewis the Third.
0: I meant does the Second go by Junior or the Second?
1: Yeah, good point. Good point. The Twixt and then the Polynesian. So they've got some 100-granders up there. That are for the Mid-Atlantic's best.
0: You know what I saw at a Mid-Atlantic, just real quick aside? Gavin Ashton is riding at three tracks today in the Mid-Atlantic. I usually see jockeys pull a double. He's going Laurel to Delaware to Monmouth at the Meadowlands tonight.
1: I love it.
0: You don't see that very often.
1: In addition, bright and early, 7:23 tomorrow morning, it's the penultimate card before the arc at Paris Longchamp, where they've got a number of long distance races. KK, you know,
0: a lot of stayers.
1: I love the stayers. The world's best stayer is in action in race 7 at 11 a.m. Scandinavia for Aidan O'Brien and Ryan Moore.
0: I miss Stradivarius.
1: I do too. But Scandinavia is right there. I mean, this is a good stayer, good bunch of horses. Some good undercard races too. That it's kind of like it's the appetizer for that Arc de Triomphe on Sunday morning. So get out your croissants and champagne with strawberries in it.
0: I prefer French
1: on Sunday.
0: Fries.
1: Or is that's more England? That's more Wimbledon.
0: Yeah, that's Wimbledon. Breakfast at Wimbledon.
1: And then lastly, we mentioned the Sun Chariot Stakes. That's at 8:35 a.m. tomorrow morning. Blue Bolt is the 2-5 favorite in this field. And just take a look at her resume because she's pretty impressive. Then we'll have more action on Sunday, but a lot going on around the country, KK. We're happy to preview it and talk about it here on ESPN Louisville's Inside the Churchill Downs, and along with our podcasting partner inside the Kentucky.
0: Yeah, there's a
2: lot. This is SportsCenter.
3: I'm Ed Mankin. There is plenty of NFL news on this Friday. 49ers owner Jed York has been suspended for 6 games for violating the NFL's personal conduct policy. York was arrested in Ohio in August on suspicion of engaging in prostitution. He pleaded no contest to a pair of misdemeanor charges. The Rams' Aaron Donald is out for his team's game against the Eagles on Sunday because of a sore back, but receiver Puka Nacua will return after missing 2 games. The Eagles' wideout Devontae Smith and linebacker Zach Bond are both out for Sunday. Seahawks running back Jadarian Price has been ruled out for his team's game against the Chargers. The Patriots will be missing cornerback Christian Gonzalez and defensive tackle Christian Barmore as the Patriots take on the Bills on ESPN Radio on Sunday. Vikings receiver Justin Jefferson is out for Sunday's game against Miami due to an ankle injury. Coach Kevin O'Connell had an update on his progress.
4: He's definitely feeling better. He's definitely feeling better. I think we're encouraged about where he's at, but just couldn't get there. You know, he's going to get treatment, throughout the next couple days, and the goal is, try to get him back out there practicing next week. And I know it's a big one for him next week going to Louisiana, so.
3: The Vikings will look to stay unbeaten. The baseball playoffs resume tomorrow with 4 games, as first reported by The Athletic, then confirmed to ESPN. Tarek Skubal will pitch game one for the Dodgers as they face the Braves. All baseball playoff games can be heard on ESPN Radio. College football is about to get underway on ESPN, a battle of 4-0 teams with Pitt and Virginia Tech. NHL news, the Red Wings have moved Dylan Larkin to a non-roster injured reserve spot. Larkin has requested a trade. His team, the Red Wings, trail the Rangers 1-0 as they play in the first period in Detroit's season opener.
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0: Hurts feels like there's a question mark if he can get it done. I will say this. Jalen Hurts right now may be looking at some of his teammates like that.
1: Because they're lacking confidence in his teammates.
0: That offensive line, how they've been up and down that ladder, when you don't have a Dallas Goedert and now you're not going to have a Devontae Smith, I'm saying to myself at the quarterback position, man, who the hell is going to be my number one this week?
1: Saquon Barkley.
0: Who am I going to trust on a consistent basis to make plays for me in the pass game? So I don't think Jalen Hurts is lacking that confidence and lacking anything that we think Drake May is. He might be feeling like that when it comes to his teammates.
1: Okay.
2: Now, we know Jalen Hurts has overcome folks doubting him for a long period of time. But I have to imagine that muscle eventually starts to get wore out. And so without the supporting cast around him, to Harry's point, not only am I trying to withstand people doubting me and been doing it for the last decade plus, but now I've got to carry this football team without somebody else to help shoulder the load. He may be at that kind of a breaking point right now.
1: Right now, he is a lonely king in a lonely castle in Philadelphia, in New England, and a couple other places involving the quarterback and looking for that dude mentality. Harry Douglas, Chad Brown, Freddie Coleman. It is Love Friday when it comes to Freddie and Harry. Many will call, but only one can be our call of the week. And plus, we did pretty well. ESPN Radio Pick'em. Can we continue that run against our family on ESPN Radio? That's next on Freddie and Harry.
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11: I'm Ed Mankin. We start with the NFL, where 49ers owner Jed York has been suspended by the league for violating the NFL's personal conduct policy. York was arrested in Ohio in August on suspicion of engaging in prostitution and pleaded no contest to a pair of misdemeanor charges. To injury news, with the Rams' Aaron Donald is out for his team's game against the Eagles on Sunday because of a sore back. Wide receiver Puka Nacua will play after missing 2 games with groin injuries. As far as Donald, Rams coach Sean McVay talked about the decision to keep him sidelined for the Sunday game.
12: Just got some soreness there, you know, just working through it. And, you know, kind of like what I've always talked to you guys about. I think our job as coaches is put our players in positions to have successful outcomes. He's as tough as it gets.
11: Meanwhile, the Eagles are also dealing with injuries. Wideout Devontae Smith and linebacker Zach Bond are both out for Sunday's game. Seahawks running back Jadarian Price has been ruled out for his team's game against the Chargers. The Patriots will be without cornerback Christian Gonzalez and defensive tackle Christian Barmore. They are set to play the Bills on Sunday, the game that can be heard here on ESPN Radio. Vikings receiver Justin Jefferson is out for Sunday's game against the Dolphins. He's dealing with an ankle injury. College football now on ESPN, a pair of unranked but unbeaten teams doing battle. Second quarter, Virginia Tech leading Pitt 14-7. The baseball playoffs resume tomorrow, as first reported by The Athletic and confirmed to ESPN. Tarik Skubal will be game one starter for the Dodgers as they face the Braves. All playoff baseball games can be heard right here on ESPN Radio. WNBA playoffs tonight, Wings and Valkyrie on ESPN2 at 9 Eastern. The winner advances.
13: Hey, it's resident Super Bowl champ Chris Candy coming up Monday. 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